0: A huge explosion. At least 10 people were injured in the initial blast. The Kennebunk Fire Department says several firefighters suffered significant burns after their equipment caught fire. About 100 first responders lined up along a road in Augusta to salute the flag-draped casket of the firefighter who died. I'm Scott Carr.
1: Central and Northern California, where fire officials are on alert.
2: We're going to make sure that water tenders are available, as well as any other firefighting equipment that we need.
1: Captain Victor Daniel with Contra Costa County Fire Prevention. The National Weather Service says the red flag warning will be in effect through Monday night. And the Southern California coast is also dealing with strong winds and high surf.
3: And the Long Beach Pride Festival has been canceled by city officials who cite a lack of required permits and public safety plans for the event. It was supposed to take place today and tomorrow. Organizers said they asked city officials for help earlier this year and are disappointed by the last-minute cancellation. Tomorrow's Pride Parade, which is run by the city, will take place as scheduled. Those are the headlines. I'm Sharon Reardon.
4: 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Now.
5: Now, police activity going on the 10 eastbound past Robertson Boulevard. Right shoulder is where the activity is. And traffic's moving slow from National Boulevard. In Griffith Park on the 134 eastbound past Forest Lawn Drive, there's a crash blocking all lanes. And it's got traffic stopped from Buena Vista. In Linwood, a wreck on the 710 northbound before the 105. That's got all lanes blocked as well. Traffic at a stop from Rosecrans.
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9: A common-sense Republican running for Congress in a seat once held by Adam Schiff?
10: Yes. Hi, I'm Scott Allen Myers. 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
11: Sterling Venue Ventures says tons of live entertainment coming your way. Coming to the Saban Theater May 19th and 20th, it's William Shatner and Neil deGrasse Tyson, an engaging two-part conversation called The Universe is Absurd. Then on July 10th, it's Bobby Brown. Coming to the Canyon in Agoura Hills, Billy Bob Thornton and the Boxmasters, Australia's Thunder from Down Under, Matthew and Gunnar Nelson, Orianthe, Ambrosia, Pancho Sanchez, Yup Dumbliners, Queensrÿche, Jeff Tate, Thelma Houston, and more. And coming soon to the Oxnard Performing Arts Center, Kenny Wade Shepherd and the Hollywood medium Tyler Henry. 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

0: Nation's food, wine, travel, health, wealth, and entertainment show. It's our big weekend edition. Joining me today, Madison Hernandez. Madison, who's on the big broadcast today?
1: We have Reese Martin. We're talking about the 100th anniversary of America's Highway, Route 66.
0: Big highway. They've been doing a lot of celebration. It's like this is kind of a big deal this year, and the 100th anniversary of it. A lot of people don't even know where Route 66 is, so we'll try and set that up for you. Who else?
1: Then we're going to have spa wellness expert Ariel Clay talking about why personalized skincare is the new wellness trend.
0: You know, the skin is a it's an organ on your body, so you got to take care of it. And it gets bombarded by everything you walk around and walk into and get hit by. So it's good to take care of it. You take care of your skin, Madison?
1: No.
0: Yeah.
1: I mean, I do by not, like, going out in the sun and tanning, but I could do more.
0: Could do more. Sydney Hubbard is here. She is our engineer today, pressing all the buttons. Sid, you take care of your skin?
2: I think I do, but I probably could do more as well.
0: Yeah. How about the kids on the basketball team? She coaches basketball, now track. Are they in good shape with their skin?
2: Yeah, it's, like, very trendy to have, like, a skincare routine right now.
0: Really? Okay. Well, we're right on top of it. That's why we got this going on the show today. Big weekend edition, as we mentioned, and boy, you're going to be gone next week, aren't you, Madison?
2: I believe she is.
0: Yeah. Just you and me, Sid.
2: Let's do it.
0: Can we handle it?
2: I think we got it.
0: What we should do is celebrate these calendar days, like, in real time. For example, today is National Chocolate Chip Day today, and I would think if we were smart, we would go ahead and get some real chocolate chip cookies and bring them in. The chocolate chips actually came after the chocolate chip cookie. Shall I repeat that? The chocolate chips actually came after the chocolate chip cookie. Legend has it that the chocolate chip cookie was kind of a happy accident, born when the baker ran out of those baker chocolate and opted for semi-sweet instead. And the recipe spread like wildfire. And after a few years of selling their semi-sweet chocolate bars with a chopping tool, that's for chunking it up and putting it in your chocolate chip cookies, Nestle went one stop further by introducing chocolate morsels to the world. And that's why on May 15th, we've got National Chocolate Chip Day today. I like chocolate chip cookies. They're my favorites.
2: Yeah, I like chocolate chip.
0: Chocolate chip and a coffee. That's the way to go. I don't even know what my second favorite might be. What, peanut butter, you think, Sid?
2: No, not for me.
0: What?
2: I don't know. Maybe like a sugar cookie?
0: Sugar cookie could be good.
2: Yeah.
0: Oatmeal is kind of last on my list.
2: I will go third for oatmeal. I don't mind an oatmeal raisin.
0: Oof, boy. I might like them, though, now. My tastes have changed a lot. It's National Barbecue Day also. We'll talk about that. Celebrated on May 16th. It's a reminder of America's beloved BBQ tradition. So if you're going to get out the old backyard barbecue this weekend, we got some tips for you. In the meantime, settle back, relax, because when we come back, we're going to be talking about Route 66. I got my kicks on Route 66. Stay with us.
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0: Nation's food, wine, travel, health, wealth, and entertainment show. I'm your host, Michael Horn. Madison Hernandez, where are we headed?
1: We're headed over to Reese Martin. We're talking about the 100th anniversary of America's Highway Route 66.
0: Yeah, this is a big deal. This is one of the great roads in our country, highways. Reese Martin is a Route 66 historian and president of the Oklahoma Route 66 Association. Reese, welcome to the broadcast.
2: Thank you so much. Coming to you from Tulsa, Oklahoma, the capital of Route 66.
0: All right, let's get to it, because a lot of people don't know what we're talking about. When I was a kid, there was a show on TV called Route 66. I wanted to travel that road. I wanted to see what it was all about. The whole premise for the show was these two guys would get in the Corvette, and they'd drive from town to town along Route 66. So for listeners who may not know, where is Route 66, and where does it start, and where does it finish?
2: Well, so Route 66 starts in Chicago, goes all the way out to Santa Monica, California. When it was created in 1926, it was all the federal highways kind of came into being at the same time, but a lot of people, including Cyrus Avery of Tulsa, right here, which is my hometown, thought, you know, this could be the strongest commercial road in the country, and lo and behold, he was right.
0: It got the name as the Mother Road. What did that mean?
2: So that was coined by John Steinbeck with his novel, The Grapes of Wrath. The Mother Road is a reference to it as essentially being salvation for folks escaping the devastation of the Dust Bowl and the Great Depression as they went from the middle of the country, the Oklahoma area, out west to California, hoping that things would just be a little better out there.
0: You know, as a kid, I remember them building Interstate 40, Interstate 80, all these even-numbered highways across the country. But at the time you're talking about, there was one east-west highway, and that was Route 66. What kind of a role did Route 66 play in supporting U.S., especially during World War II?
2: Well, it was major. You know, again, one of the reasons that Tulsa is known as the capital of Route 66 is because it was so formative, part of the formation of the highway and an organization that helped promote it in those early days. It was fully paved by 1938, which was very early compared to the other highways. And because it was already put together, it was all weather, when we entered World War II, it became really important not only to get our boys out west to the desert to train to go to Africa, but to get men, materials, and everything where it needed to go in this country, because you didn't have to worry about if it rained, you'd be stuck in the mud.
0: Now, how do we know we're on the right road? Because I know most of these interstates are very clearly marked. There's on-ramps, off-ramps. You get on Route 66 sometimes, and you see that it's Foothill Boulevard, and you can't see any Route 66 signs. How do we know we're on the right road?
2: Well, so we say that's part of the adventure.
0: But yes,
2: you do have signage in a lot of these places to help people. There are, you know, apps that you can get for GPS to keep you on old Route 66. There's guidebooks available, because you're right, it's not as easy as just finding the interstate sign and then just setting off in a single direction. It's a piecemeal of local and regional roads now, kind of like it was when it was originally, you know, put together in the 20s. But there are quite a few resources out there.
0: People say, well, there's no culture in the United States. Ride this highway. Here's the deal. A lot of these little stops, these towns, existed and still exist from people traveling Route 66. Nat King Cole had his song, Got My Kicks on Route 66. There was the TV show. So it had a lasting impact on pop culture. But let's say I want to take the tour. I get on in Chicago, and I follow it through one of these apps, and it is continuous all the way from Chicago to Santa Monica, correct?
2: About 85% of the original road is still there. You've got some areas where you do got to hop on the interstate because it's literally on top of where the old road was. But if you've got the right resources, you can stay on that old two-lane for the vast majority of your trip.
0: And this Route 66 Centennial, what does it mean? What kinds of celebrations are happening along the route?
2: Well, with Route 66 turning 100 this year, you know, there's a lot of history, obviously, and Route 66 definitely connects you to the last 100 years of this country. But it's also a road of the future. You have so many people in the last few years that have come to Route 66 they said, you know what, I need to slow down. You know, I have this idea for a business, or I want to be a part of this linear village, this community. And they've opened up gift shops or small restaurants or roadside attractions because, you know, Route 66 still has this allure to it that no other road in the country, or I dare say the world, you know, has going for it. So when you
0: hidden gems along the highway that we would discover as a modern traveler, are some of these things still up?
2: Quite a few of them. And here in Oklahoma, we have a lot to choose from. You know, here in Tulsa, we have a section of Route 66 called Land of the Giants because you have five muffler men, which are these 21-foot-tall fiberglass giants of a variety of kinds. You have Totem Pole Park in northeast Oklahoma, which is this concrete totem pole built in the 1940s. You head west, and, you know, there's a giant neon cowboy boot being built at the National Cowboy and Western Heritage Museum. It's pretty incredible. And, you know, it's not a dead highway. It's not just abandoned buildings. There's so much vibrancy here.
0: So there's hotels. There's probably a lot of great restaurants, am I right?
2: Yes. When I'm out on the road myself, I got to remember to eat small because, just in the next town, there's another place I want to pull over and have another meal, and that adds up very quickly.
0: Great burgers, great everything, right?
2: Yeah, and you'd be surprised at the diversity in the corridor here, not just, you know, great burgers and chicken fried steak, but, you know, Route 66 goes through the Asian district in Oklahoma City. A lot of folks came over after the Vietnam War, and so that's really vibrant. Of course, you have a lot of, you know, Hispanic culture and Asian culture on Route 66, and so, you know, you get a little bit of everything.
0: So you can pack a bag, you can stay overnight at these hotels, motels, a lot of them on there, eat at some different places. This would be your entire vacation, and you say Oklahoma there, Tulsa, is the hot spot of everything Route 66, right?
2: Yeah, and it's hard, you know, I may be a little biased, but, you know, Tulsa has invested so much in Route 66 with new neon signs and getting businesses here and leading people to, you know, we've got more than 400 miles of Route 66 in Oklahoma. And so whether you give yourself a day or a week, there's so much to see and do here.
0: I love this. This is good. Now, if someone wants to experience Route 66 for the first time, where should they begin their journey? What's the website?
2: So if you're interested in coming to Oklahoma, you can go to OklahomaRoute66.com, and that gives you all the information you need to plan your trip. 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
0: That's Route66Centennial.org, is that right?
2: That is correct.
0: And the one in Oklahoma there, OklahomaRoute66.com. Reese, you're the best, man. Thank you so much. Come back again. We want to talk more about Route 66. 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It's a good one. Two-lane road, but you're going to enjoy it because you're going to slow down, relax, and take in the sights. 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

0: Republican running for Congress in a seat once held by Adam Schiff?
1: Yes. Hi, I'm Scott Allen Myers. So many people have thought about leaving California, but I'm staying. I'm staying to fight back against the crushing costs, the tax burdens, and the outrageous social agendas. I believe our communities deserve leadership that puts families, safety, and common sense first.
0: Protecting our homes, our taxes, our safety, and our children? You've got my vote.
1: I'm Scott Allen Myers, and I approve of this message. Paid for by Scott Allen Myers for Congress.
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0: got my kicks on Route 66. That, by the way, is a really good TV show if you want to watch it. Todd and Buzz, Martin Milner and George Maharis played the role in Route 66. I don't know how many years ago. This thing was probably 50 years old. It's on Friday nights after Rawhide on CBS. And Todd and Buzz would get in their Corvette and just take off. And they'd end up in a town, get a job. Get a job working, and there was always some sad sack that had a problem, and they had to fix it. And I remember one of them took drugs one time, and he was ready to jump off a cliff or whatever. And that was one of the real dramatic episodes, you think?
1: My goodness gracious.
0: As a kid, you're sitting there going, like, no, don't let Buzz jump off the... anymore on Route 66.
1: I hope not.
0: Yes, but you got to drive it. You got to go to Santa Monica, California. And just start it there. And you got to get that app to make sure you're on it. I know eventually it turns into Route 66 goes along the foothills in Los Angeles, along Foothill Boulevard, and takes you out into the desert. And then you're on your own going through Arizona and wherever. And you get into Oklahoma, and eventually you go through St. Louis, you go through Missouri, and you climb on up into Chicagoland. So, I wonder if the people are, like, really slow. Thanks for joining us here, Mike. We got a room for you right over there. Room 12, that's where Todd and Buzz were there when Buzz wasn't feeling too well.
1: This place sounds kind of spooky.
0: Gotta watch that show. Now, I'm going to tell you to watch it. Everybody's going to think it's like the greatest show of all time. And they're going to tune into it. They go, well, that's just terrible. And later, Buzz left. George Maharis was trying to get more money, even in those days, and left the show. And then the show lost its magic. And I forget what the guy's character name was, Link. But he was a famous guy. He was later on, I don't know, I think he was on the Big Valley or the Virginian or something. I used to watch my TV shows and know them all. Now, not so much. You got a favorite TV show, do you, Madison?
1: I really like Gilmore Girls.
0: Hmm.
1: Like old, good. From like the early 2000s.
0: Yeah, how about Sid? You got a good one?
2: I don't really have a favorite, no.
0: Yeah. I get into them and then I get, I don't know, I've been getting a little disgusted with food, with TV shows. If they're kind of the same script over and over again, I don't know. Looking for some things new. Now, let's get back to the calendar day. Chocolate chip, we didn't get your vote here, Madison. Is that your favorite cookie?
1: Oh, 100%.
0: Yeah. And what's number two? What?
1: I don't know. I don't have a second favorite cookie.
0: Not even like a peanut butter?
1: No, I think maybe I would just say, like, a cookie from, like, Crumble Cookies or something like that.
0: Snickerdoodle?
1: Like crazy, yeah.
0: I didn't know about snickerdoodles until Fred and Kelly used to bake them, and I had a snickerdoodle, and then I liked them. So it would be a peanut butter or a snickerdoodle. Chocolate chip is the number one, though. Got to get the right kind of chocolate, because lately that's been depressing me. I don't like the taste of the chocolate. Now, it's National Barbecue Day this weekend as well, coming up on May 16th. This is a reminder of all of our tradition with BBQ, barbecue. Barbecuing has deep roots in our culture, dating back to colonial times. Listen, back in the colonial times, they had cookouts that were big celebrations. Post-Revolutionary War barbecue gatherings became commonplace. You think it's kind of, oh, look at President Trump's talking to people before he gets on the plane. These presidents used to invite people over to their houses and have barbecues in their yards. I would like to live during that time for about a week and see what I could find, especially Thomas Jefferson's place, because he had that chef, James Hemings. They'd probably throw a hell of a barbecue, let me tell you. Now, a little bit later on, President Lyndon Johnson, who might be involved in the Kennedy assassination, we're not sure, famously introduced barbecues as a White House tradition, showcasing Texas-style barbecue wings at the inaugural events. Now, if I'm going to go to a barbecue, don't waste my time with wings. You feel that way, Madison?
1: Yeah, I feel that way.
0: Sydney?
2: I mean, I like wings.
0: Get me a steak. Get me a piece of chicken. Forget the wings. I'm not going to sit there and lick the fingers and everything because of the barbecue sauce. You like your sauce, pour yourself a bowl and knock yourself out. But apparently, I wish I could have gotten invited to that over at the White House when LBJ had them. All right, we're getting into some good history this weekend. We'll be back.
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5: California is seeing more rattlesnake bites than usual this year. So far, 77 people have called California Poison Control about rattlesnake encounters. Three people in California have died from rattlesnake bites this year. The warm, wet weather started snake season earlier than usual. Experts say recent heat waves are causing the spike in encounters. Rattlesnakes, by the way, are most active from April to October. California Secretary of State Shirley Weber is urging Southern California voters and residents across the state to register to vote by May 18th. For the June 2nd primary election, you can also track your mail ballots online. All active registered voters in California will receive a vote-by-mail ballot for the election. And gas prices are down slightly to start the weekend. AAA reports the national average for a gallon of gas is $4.51. That's down a penny from yesterday. Those are the headlines. I'm Sharon Reardon.
6: How did I lose weight? And I did. Lean, right here. I did. I love this stuff. Listen, Brickhouse Nutrition been with me for a long time. So chatting with Miles, I'm up at like 235. True story, I never minded being 235, but you know what minded? 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
3: A common sense Republican running for Congress in a seat once held by Adam Schiff?
4: Yes. Hi, I'm Scott Allen Myers. 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
4: I'm Scott Allen Myers, and I approve of this message. 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
6: In 66, they couldn't get him out of the back seat. Well, Corvettes don't really have a back seat. He was just kind of rammed in there a little bit. And maybe I forget. It could be a misconception. He got his kicks on Route 66. So, anyway, it should be good. Where are we here now? Here we go. I got half a story today to tell you about. Madison, why don't you start with the half story that I got?
7: So, what do you mean?
6: Well, I didn't get any stories for the show today. And the one I got was like a half a story. Let me tell you what it was about.
7: Did you get a story about spa wellness expert Ariel Klein?
6: I got styles of regional barbecue in the United States since it's barbecue day. Did you get that?
7: I did get that.
6: Yeah, why don't you let me start and then you pick it up from where I leave off, okay?
7: Well, what about Ariel Clay?
6: It's a major culture here in the United States, barbecue. And it was founded with roots tracing back to the Caribbean barbacoa cooking method. So that's good. Do we have a guest coming up, by the way?
7: Yeah, we do.
6: Oh, I'm sorry. Let's get to our guest, for God's sakes. I didn't mean to stop this. We got to get to the spa. We're traveling there. Who do we have coming up?
7: We have spa wellness expert Ariel Clay. We are getting personalized skincare, and it's the new wellness trend.
6: Ariel, I apologize. Welcome to the broadcast.
8: Thank you. That's okay. I love barbecue, but I
6: know
8: I got skincare.
6: Yeah, I got caught up in it. But I mentioned at the beginning of the show, we have to take care of our skin. People don't realize it, but the skin, it's actually an organ, you know, like your heart and everything else, right?
8: Yep.
6: So get into it here a little bit with us, if you can. What's the, when we call skin investment, what do we mean by that? And why are people moving toward maybe more personalized skincare routines?
8: Sure. So skin investment really reflects the shift from a quick fix mentality with skincare to investing in longer term and preventative results driven plans. And it's gained popularity because there's so much more research and just awareness out there about collagen. And so when you're in your late 20s, your collagen starts to deplete and it really accelerates into your 30s and 40s. And if you take this longer-term investment approach, either early on or in the middle of that process, you can really slow it down. You can really slow down the visible signs of aging.
6: Our spa and wellness expert, Ariel Clay, is here. She is the, listen to this, chief operating officer.

0: professor at Woodhouse Spa, so she's the real deal. And she says people are rethinking the way they care for their skin. I say so, too. You see it on TV ads all over the place. They're moving away from overflowing bathroom cabinets with all these different squeeze tubes and everything else in there, and a long-term approach known as skin vestment. And so that's why Ariel is here, and she's going to explain some customized skincare treatments. What are the benefits of these professional treatments compared to relying solely on at-home products where you squeeze some cream on, rub it in, and that's it?
1: The biggest benefit is really that expert recommendation. So at Woodhouse, every treatment starts with a consultation and a skin analysis that really helps the esthetician come up with their professional recommendation. And it's personalized for you, for your skin. It's not a one-size-fits-all approach like some of the products out there are. And this professional recommendation really removes the guesswork, and that helps accelerate your results. And it can also be more cost-effective over time as opposed to buying all those products, trying all these treatments that don't necessarily work for you when you need them. So the personalized approach is incredibly important. The other thing I'll say, too, is many people are investing hundreds or thousands of dollars a year in more quick-fix treatments like Botox and fillers, and while those are great for instant results and appearance, they're not truly addressing the, you know, overall underlying skin concerns. And so when you work with an esthetician, when you work with a professional in a spa setting, they can really help you approach your entire skincare plan as one holistic journey.
0: So what are some of the practical steps for someone maybe to build a more effective long-term skincare plan with not spending a whole lot of money?
1: So the first thing they need to do is really just remember that there's no quick fix. It's a longer term thing, and they need to kind of be in it for the long game. The second thing is you shouldn't assume that more is better. You mentioned your drawer of skincare products and all the tubes and creams and whatnot. You don't need a 10-step routine to get results. In fact, there are some really great combination treatments and products out there that drive incredible results, and they're much easier to keep up with, which is the last point, that consistency is key here. You really have to take the treatment plan that your esthetician provides for you and follow it. And when you do that and you start to see those results, it all comes together for you, and it becomes a whole lot easier.
0: Real quick, how's Woodhouse innovating in an enhanced long-term skincare result?
1: Yeah, so two things. One is we've just recently introduced a membership program that makes it a lot easier for people to kind of say yes to that long-term skincare routine and regular routine. And the second thing is we're starting to incorporate more medical aesthetic treatments, which really take our current offering to the next level in that full holistic skincare approach.
0: 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Where do we go for more info?
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0: back to the big weekend edition of What's Cooking Today, the nation's food, wine, travel, health, wealth, and entertainment show. I'm your host, Michael Horn. Madison Hernandez is here and Sydney Hubbard. So, Madison, give me a little barbecue here. It's a barbecue day today coming up on or this weekend. And the roots trace back to the Caribbean barbacoa, cooking methods, Native American traditions, African influences. But there became a regional styles developed across the country. You got a few styles for us to share with the audience?
1: Yeah, for sure. How about we go to Memphis? We should talk about Memphis and what they have. They're famous for pork barbecue, especially pulled pork ribs and secret rubs and sauces. I don't know why secret rubs and sauces. They should tell us, give us the info.
0: Oh, no, they want secret. And by the way, they have a big festival there called Memphis in May. Well, where else?
1: West Tennessee is known for traditional whole hog barbecue, while Kansas City features sweet, thick tomato and molasses-based sauces.
0: I like that. And where else?
1: All right, let's go to North Carolina. They have two famous styles, Eastern Carolina's vinegar-based sauce and Western Carolina's ketchup-based red sauce, and they're both centered on slow-cooked whole hogs. Wow, whole hogs.
0: I go to the east on that one. Where else?
1: All right, in Central Texas, barbecue focuses on simply seasoned smoked beef, especially brisket, cooked low and slow over oak wood. That sounds good.
0: There's the winner. Anything else? Winner.
1: Yeah, we have South Texas barbecue blending Mexican influences with traditional barbacoa cooked in underground pits. And then Georgia barbecue highlights some smoked pork with southern side dishes. And then we also have Alabama, known for its signature white barbecue sauce made with, get this, mayonnaise and vinegar. That sounds interesting.
0: I don't know. I have to try that.
1: Oh, and Kentucky, where my parents are from, stands out for its use of mutton alongside pork and ham. None of that sounds good to me, unfortunately.
0: All right, and you got a story there. I know you're traveling a lot these days. What, there's a problem at Disneyland with people jumping lines or something? Is that the deal?
1: Yeah, apparently there is. Visitors at Walt Disney World are voicing their frustration over a controversial line-cutting tactic where...
0: What is it?
1: Okay, so apparently one child enters a queue first and later, quote-unquote, reunites with accompanying adults, allowing the group to pass by long wait times. Other guests say that the method undermines fairness, disrupts the standby system, and it's causing rising tension and confrontation in the lines, which you don't want because it gets pretty hot and humid, and you don't want people fighting in those lines. So Disney, they already prohibit line cutting, and enforcement, though, is inconsistent due to the size and complexity of the parks. It's harder for them to be strict with it. So now a lot of the visitors are calling for stricter penalties to discourage the behavior, and they want, you know, the complaints are continuing, especially with the reservation systems that are designed to help manage these crowds, you know?
0: So they send one little punk in the line.
1: Exactly.
0: Which is dangerous, leaving them there all alone. I'm telling you. Watch out there, Disney. Clean it up a little bit. And finally, a woman was on a phone call. She says, I'll talk to you after I land. It's a Delta flight out of Miami. Delayed for about an hour because the passenger allegedly refused to hang up the phone. Even after the plane was preparing to take off, the pilot was saying, end your call. Flight crew said, end your call. Fellow passengers can be heard in viral video clips saying, get off the dang phone. And the woman didn't. So they had a taxi back, and they had to take this woman off the plane and arrest her before they could go ahead and get back on and take off. Hey, come on, let's be a little smarter here when you're traveling these days. And that's our show. I hope you have a good weekend. Be brothers in arms here if you can. Don't forget our podcast is available on all podcast platforms. Just search any podcast platform, put in What's Cooking Today or dial #250. And when the call is answered, say, find my podcast. I'll ask you which one. You say, What's Cooking Today? For our executive producer, Courtney Cadera, for Madison Hernandez, for Sydney Hubbard, I'm Michael Horn. Thanks for listening. Have a great day. Until Monday.
2: How did I lose weight? And I did. Lean, right here. I did. I love this stuff. Listen, Brickhouse Nutrition been with me for a long time. 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
4: Vote.
5: President Trump is defending comments he made, saying he doesn't think about Americans' finances when it comes to paying for the Iran war. Trump was asked about his comments by Fox News during an interview taped in China that aired last night. Trump says his was a perfect statement, adding that he'd make it again. The winner of the 151st Preakness Stakes is Napoleon Solo. Taking second was Iron Honor and Chip Honcho taking third at Maryland's Laurel Park. It marked the first Triple Crown victory for both jockey Paco Lopez and trainer Chad Summers. There's no Triple Crown contender this year as the trainer of this year's Kentucky Derby winner Golden Tempo held the horse out of the Preakness to save him for the Belmont Stakes. U.S. Health Secretary Robert F. Kennedy Jr. looks to be ruling out a run for president in 2028.
6: In a recent interview with Kaiser Family Foundation Health News, the Health Secretary says he's not going to run in 2028. RFK Jr. previously ran in 2024 before dropping out and supporting Donald Trump's bid for a second term. President Trump is reportedly weighing Secretary of State Marco Rubio and Vice President J.D. Vance as possible successors. President Trump, too, has thought about running again in 2028, though the 22nd Amendment would prohibit it. YouGov ranks RFK Jr. as the fourth most popular Republican. I'm Lisa Carton.
5: Eric Trump, the son of President Trump, says he's suing MS Now and one of its hosts. Posting on X, he intends to sue Jen Psaki and MS Now over what Eric Trump says was a false report, alleging that he sits on the board of a company trying to do business in China. Eric accompanied his father on his recent state trip to Beijing, but insists he has no business interests in China. Polls are closing in Louisiana. Republicans are voting there in the party's Senate primaries. Senator Bill Cassidy, who sometimes broken with his party, is battling for a third

0: term in office. Fending off a challenge from Congresswoman Julia Letlow, who received an endorsement from President Trump earlier this year. I'm Scott Carr.
1: And now local news.
2: Two fires burning in the Antelope Valley have prompted evacuation warnings for residents today. The Coral Fire is burning near the Lancaster area and has grown to more than 160 acres. The Grand Fire is also burning in Lancaster and has scorched more than 60 acres. The cause of both fires remains under investigation. A red flag warning remains in effect for the Antelope Valley through 10 tonight. A ruptured gas main caused a leak of natural gas in Sylmar today, prompting authorities to evacuate a 12-unit apartment complex for about 2 hours. So far, there haven't been any reports of injuries or medical complaints. And people in California won't see or hear the distinct Cars for Kids commercials anymore. A judge in Orange County pulled the plug on the ads, ruling they violated California's false advertising laws. She says any future ads must disclose where the money's going, and they can include kids. Those are the headlines. I'm Sharon Reardon.
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4: Well, trouble in South Los Angeles for the 110 freeway northbound. The on-ramp from Exposition Boulevard is partially blocked with a crash, slowing you from the 105. In Elysian Park on the 110 southbound past the 5, a stall, broken down car in the next of the left lane. That has traffic slow from Avenue 26. And stall's been cleared away on the 605 freeway northbound before Whittier Boulevard. The tow truck did its work there.
5: How did I lose weight? And I did. Lean, right here. I did. I love this stuff. Listen, Brickhouse Nutrition been with me for a long time. 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

0: Welcome to the Sports Lounge, the Fred Dreyer Show. I'm Jeremy Dayton, sitting in for Mike Horn. Corey is out on vacation today, too, but we do have the man, the myth, the legend, the sultan.
1: There's two of us to go shake that mountain.
0: It is just two of us. We're taking that mountain ourselves. You've been climbing any mountains, Fred? How's your week going?
1: Well, actually, the last month or so, I've found my stroke, as they say. I'm getting things accomplished. I attack the morning, since I've had a relapse, of health issues over the last several years, I'm back on the bound, I'm
0: hitting your stride.
1: I'm doing a lot better. I've got a great cardiologist.
0: Yeah.
1: Dr. Simon Word, but he's really I've learned a lot about more so than you would think about your heart. I had a stent put in a while back, So I'm now feeling a lot better than I had in the past. Feel pretty good. Looking forward to a nice hot summer and swimming pools and get back in shape.
0: That sounds good. We might have to go through some of that. We got a lot of NFL offseason things going on. We got the international schedule. The NFL has reached a 7-year deal with the referees. They're preaching accountability. We'll see how that plays out. Joe Burrow kind of compares the Cincinnati Bengals to the 1980 Michael Jordan-led Chicago Bulls in terms of wanting to transform the game and put it on the global stage. We'll see how that turns out as well. A lot more to talk about. We had some sad passings go on. You're listening to the Fred Dreyer Show here on CRNTalk.com. Stick around. We'll be right back.
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0: 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Welcome back to the Fred Dreyer Show.
1: Yep.
0: I'm Jeremy Dayton, sitting in for Mike Horn. Corey's out for the day, so it's just Fred and I holding down the fort, talking about Fred's new exercise morning practices. What'd you tell me during the break, Fred, you do every day or every other day?
2: Well, I you know, I've got an extensive sports background.

0: And what I find about it is the older you get, the more valuable those little adjustments can do for you. And you mentioned that your shoulder, your left shoulder and the back, the rotator part of your shoulder is a little sore. And there's things you can do that are very surprising how quickly they can they can come back around, you know.
1: Yeah.
0: There's things like that. And then, you know, stretching has always been one of the great things that I've I started doing when I was just a kid. I can't remember when I didn't stretch, lay on the ground, and really spend time with myself on the ground, you know.
1: I think what I remember you telling me during the break was that every day you get up and you do something or nothing. But I think you leave the comedy, mic in the during the breaks. We got to record in between. But I do like that advice because I'm not diligent enough in my stretching when I'm not in the middle of a workout.
0: You have to make room for it, and once you find a pacing, you'll find that you're able to accomplish your goals. Yeah, I do something one day, the next day. I do nothing, but that nothing usually is a stretching regimen, and then the next day I'll do something, you know, with weights or I'll go out, and I live up in the hills, so I can adjust to the things I need to do. And get some exercise and cardio, and along those lines, and it makes a huge difference. Jeremy, you know, and I don't know what your specific background is in sports, but it's something that you'll cherish, boy, as you get older. How old are you?
1: Yeah, 51.
0: You look good.
1: Thank you, Fred.
0: You do. You look good.
1: Appreciate it.
0: You know, you look good, and it's. I remember when I was 51, I've gone now the last couple of years with a big break in my regimen, and I'm feeling an awful lot better nowadays, and it's because I have a muscle memory.
1: Yeah.
0: And I know what I have to do, and I know how to go about doing it, and once you start doing that, you really get a fine take on having a what do they call it?
1: Already in the habit. That's the biggest thing. It's like when you stop, I'll get into a great groove, and then as soon as I get thrown off track for a couple of weeks, it's really hard to get back into it. That's like the trick.
0: Yeah, that's right. Yeah, it's something that is a lot of fun to do because you're in control over it, and you get to apply it as you see fit, and the results are very immediate in most cases. But I was a pitcher in high school and in minor league baseball, and it was a fine experience for me. Because as I got older, I didn't realize that what I was doing as a young person was going to be the basis and the platform for going forward in life. You know?
1: Yeah. Well, hold up, back up. So I'm not even sure if I knew that. You played minor league baseball?
0: No, I played.
1: No, you mean minor leagues, like as a kid.
0: American Legion. They called it American Legion. Pony League.
1: Oh yeah.
0: You know,
1: yeah, I grew up playing that.
0: Yeah,
1: so I switched to tennis.
0: Yeah.
1: I wish I hadn't, because you can't get

0: just get 9 guys or 18 guys together to play baseball when you get older.
1: Exactly.
0: But tennis is easy.
1: Yeah.
0: And now it's all about, pickleball. Haven't got you on the pickleball court yet, though.
1: I'm getting my knee operated on here probably in about a month. And I'm looking forward to getting it fixed and getting back to doing things like that.
0: Yeah.
1: You know,
0: my sister's coming out here in a couple weeks, and she just took her first pickleball lesson to get ready so she can join my wife and kids and I to play in the crowd. That's going to be fun.
1: Well, that'll be good. That'll be a surprise when she comes in and just pastes you to the floor.
0: Yeah, I hope not. I hope not. It's my twin sister, though. She does have skills. She played volleyball, softball, everything back in high school. But talking about practice, one thing that they are going to be offering, we teased it, the NFL, they just announced a 7-year agreement was reached with referees, and they're going to be offering more enhanced training, off-season access for formal training during mini camps, training camps, and joint practices. But this is a 7-year collective bargaining agreement that's going to run through 2032. Playoff assignments, they're going to rely more heavily on performance metrics rather than seniority. Don't you think it should have always been that way? Do you think this is progress?
1: I was going to say, are they going to put everybody through the same eye test?
0: Yeah, you would think so. It also says they're developing a deeper formal bench of officials, including 10 officials with 6 backups, 4 from the Mackey Development Program. This will increase competition and accountability amongst the refs. So I guess you can get benched if you're not doing well enough. Does that mean they don't get paid? I mean, I think they still get paid.
1: Well, I would think that if you're not meeting the contract obligations... if you have a job like that, if you're only there for a short period of time, like a player, you know, and it's one thing, you know, to be able to do it. There's guys that have been doing it, that was 10, 15, 20 years, that's a long time. But, the upshot is they can't put enough time into being in physical shape. And having a real legitimate attitude toward that your profession, you know, it's not just 4 or 5 months out of the year, whatever it is.
0: Yeah, yeah. I mean, the NFL offseason seems like it's never ending now. Outside, within the reporters and everything else, and teams off-season training, it should go year round for the officials too. And this brings me to the next story, which I find interesting. I did not know that soccer premier leagues were already using this, but the NFL, people are talking about, should they introduce audio release of crucial replay decisions, which they already do in premier soccer leagues, where there's a real-time debate among officials. You can hear the hesitation and emotional reactions, and then you hear how they get to the final agreement on the foul call. This is in soccer. But they preach that they want to give the perception of, you know, accountability, but why not just have full transparency? We can get to that on the other side of the break.
1: I don't know.
0: We'll see if Fred has any more hot takes on that on the other side of this break. 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We'll be right back.
2: How did I lose weight? 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I did. I love this stuff. 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
4: A common sense Republican running for Congress in a seat once held by Adam Schiff?
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8: There's a great fulfillment in having a global following, and I'm really flattered by it, and I'm very lucky.
9: Yeah, it's I can't imagine. I mean, just when one person appreciates you, you're grateful. But when you have like an entire people worldwide recognizing you,
8: it makes a difference. It sure does.
9: Yeah.
8: And my football career wove in nicely. I think you find a lot of the Hunter people were football fans and vice versa, you know.
9: Yeah, that kind of show would definitely attract a football fan. That was a great show. I got great childhood memories watching that show.
8: Yeah.
9: And when I see it on, it's like that, The Incredible Hulk. There's shows from the 80s that when you see them on, you can't turn them off. It brings back good memories.
8: Yeah, they belong to you. You know, those are great memories. And, yeah.
9: Well, let me ask you this, because I heard Kirk Cameron, he was doing a video about Michael Jackson and his thing to Neverland Ranch, and he was talking about how people expect you to live up to their perception of you. As a football player or as an actor, have you ever felt like, I feel like you're going to be like, no, I'm myself, because you're a genuine guy, but do you ever feel the need, or do you ever feel the weight of people's expectations of you, like in a moment when they approach you, maybe you're having a bad day or a good day, like, do you feel that expectation of people for you to be somebody they're expecting over who you really are?
8: Not as much as you would think. I mean, there's people there that are, I've gotten pretty good over the years of sensing. You know, there was the other day I was in a gas station, and a guy came over to me. He said, "You're a foot drawer, aren't you?" I said, "Yeah, sure." And he said, Well, you know, I and he was

0: fumbling around to, you know, kindle a conversation while I was pumping my $500 tank of gas.
1: Oh, man.
0: And it was interesting to see. It was interesting to see how they showed their appreciation, and at the same time they didn't want to come off as bossy, you know.
1: Yeah.
0: I demand you let me be your fan and so forth and so on, you know.
1: Yeah, I mean, some people don't know how to walk that line, though. There's some people that do cross boundaries. You never had any incidents like that, maybe even in your heyday, where people just did not respect the boundary?
0: Oh, yeah, especially the football crowd.
1: Yeah?
0: The football crowd, you know, you don't get much of a hassle with older type of people who are sitting home on their couch. But yeah. You have a real challenge ahead of you when you're out in public and you're confronted by people who have been really pounding down alcohol. Yeah. Mm-hmm. It's real, you just got to keep going.
1: Yeah.
0: You know, I've seen crowds at the Coliseum here in L.A. I see them kind of forming. And as I go across the street to see my friends, family, what have you, and I have to make sure I've got an exit strategy. And believe me, you don't know how sometimes, not most, but some, you need that strategy.
1: You know?
0: You don't want to set off a... stampede of people,
1: right,
0: who are assuming, well, you don't want to talk to us, you know. That
1: right.
0: I used to get that when I was in New York. You know?
1: Yeah, sometimes you're just in a hurry. Sometimes you just got things
0: in
1: your mind.
0: Folks, I'll get you next week. Yeah, sure. No, I will.
1: Yeah.
0: I'll sign whatever you want to sign, you know.
1: Well, let's think about that now, because that was, you know, your heyday in the 70s as a football player. You went up through the 80s and 90s as a TV star. You've got that. I'm sure you've gotten noticed all over the world, but especially here. But now with the game trying to push itself internationally,
0: right,
1: you can only imagine how that level of expectation. There is no safe haven. You can't travel borders and think that people aren't going to recognize you. As we get into this, NFL releasing its full slate of international games, What is your thoughts on the game going international before we even get into this? Because there's some interesting matchups, and Joe Burrow has some interesting thoughts on it.
0: Yeah, I think that just real quickly, I have a lot of optimism in people who chase after their dreams in many ways. But there's rules and regulations to everything, the, as I call it, the social construct, and the real one thing is that people really want to say hello. They are genuine. Yeah, you've got guys and people that I had a woman at the LA airport. It was just, she wanted to kick my ass.
1: For what?
0: I don't know. Just attitude, you know. And then when I didn't comply, she just opened up, you know. She just gave me both barrels.
1: Oh, wow.
0: Yeah, and her boyfriend was sitting in a chair about 10 feet away, and he saw it, and you know, if you don't know who your girlfriend is, you'll find out when she gets drunk and in public, you know. But it was a lot of fun meeting the fan base, as they say.
1: Yeah. Well, speaking of that, let's talk about it, because Joe Burrow, he finally gets an international game. He had wanted to go to Madrid. He said that last year. They are sending him overseas, but not to England. Or not to Madrid. Where are they? I lost where he's going because my eyes gravitate to the Ravens playing the Cowboys in Rio de Janeiro, Brazil. But looking at some of these places, Australia, week one, San Francisco, and the Rams in Melbourne. What are your thoughts on that for the Rams starting off the season in Australia?
0: You know something? Here's the first thing I think about. The first thing is, where is... where am I seated? Am I going to get a good seat? Am I going to sit next to Jackie Slater, who's 310 pounds? You know, what am I expecting here? You know, and
1: are you talking about as a player traveling or as a fan in the stands?
0: As a player traveling, you know, right. What am I in for? You know, this is going to be a long stretch. Because you've got 11, the first week, everybody's on the road, it seems, you know, it's an away game for everybody. And it's not fun traveling like that. You can ask Hershiser from the Dodgers, he hurt his arm and his back. Traveling to a couple of years ago to Australia.
1: Yeah.
0: And that's a long way. You know, you have to unfold yourself, and then and within a short period of time, you got to go out and play. But, which is, you know, that's what you sign up for. But,
1: it is.
0: But it's still the truth. You still have a long, hard road to haul. It's a long, long, long year, and you got to do. I remember spending half the trip from here to New York and back in between the two seats on the floor on my back.
1: Oh,
0: people were stepping all over me, but I'm. I knew how to make sure that I was going to survive the trip by the fact that I knew how to stretch my back out, you know.
1: I have wanted to do that so many times. Can I just lay on the floor and let people walk over me and on some of those longer flights I can imagine.
0: But that wasn't a team bus. That was that wasn't a team a trip. That was commercial, right?
1: That was just on your own time.
0: Was that commercial for you?
1: Oh, yeah. CRN's not flying me around anywhere private. So,
0: they ought to get to it. Yeah.
1: They need to get that catering going on and then the private jets. Stick around.
0: You got things to work on.
1: We got a lot more here on the fret. AM 790.
2: KABC. Gas prices are down slightly to start the weekend. AAA reports a national average for a gallon of gas is $4.51 today. Drivers in California are seeing the highest average in the country at $6.14 a gallon. And a Republican lawmaker thinks Governor Newsom is done with California. Jason Campidoni explains.
3: State Senator Tony Strickland from Huntington Beach says Newsom has his sights set on a higher office.
4: Every day the governor wakes up and tries to figure out how he can get on the national stage. Clearly, all his motivations are about running for president of the United States.
3: He says Newsom's revised budget doesn't have California's best interest at heart.
4: He really wants to kick a can down the road.
3: Strickland says he and other lawmakers will wait until the Legislative Analyst's Office releases what he calls the real budget numbers.
2: Those are the headlines. I'm Sharon Reardon.
5: How did I lose weight? And I did. Lean, right here. I did. I love this stuff. Listen, Brickhouse Nutrition been with me for a long time. 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

0: All right. Welcome back to the Fred Dreyer Show. We're just sitting here kicking it. No Mike Horn, no Corey Marino. We're making it work.
1: No free food here.
0: Yeah, that's. I thought that was getting handled, but a fly seemed to have found something in here, so we got to see what he's following. Yeah. Maybe there's some food hiding somewhere.
1: There's got to be something in there.
0: But anyway, we got a lot of people logged in. We want to say hi to the fans online. We mentioned Laurie. We got Nikki Blisk saying, greetings from Nebraska. How are you, Fred?
1: Very good. Thank you. Thank you for calling. We're listening to the show.
0: And we got Rachel Joan G. Shelley from Alabama and Birmingham listening, watching. She loves CRN Digital Talk on Facebook. We got Chris Cortez. I think she's running up one of the fan clubs. She says, hi, Fred. Happy to hear that you're feeling good and you have your mojo back.
1: I'm getting it. I'm making some headway here. It's going to be great.
0: And then, hi, Fred, Jenny Wilcox Chase. Hi, Jeremy. Good to see you guys this week after your tech difficulties last week. Yeah, sorry about that. She said, LOL. Hey, Fred, do you have any of the upcoming autograph shows that you're going to be doing?
1: There's one here in Burbank on the 31st of, let me see, I got my calendar book right here. I don't know if I will be part of that show, but I do know that I will.
0: Well, you're looking for that. Nikki says, yes, keep moving, so important. She was chiming in on that when we were talking about exercising. Ron Whitaker says, Mr. Fred Dreyer, the legend. He looks for his schedule. And Elisa in Italy, I love listening to the radio, but thanks for bringing the Facebook Live back. You're welcome. Bruce saying,

0: It's complicated. 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
2: A common sense Republican running for Congress in a seat once held by Adam Schiff?
3: 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Hi, I'm Scott Allen Myers. 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
3: I'm Scott Allen Myers, and I approve of this message. 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
4: About the international games, before we at least ask you, because obviously the travel, that factor makes it very daunting, and just getting there comfortably, not to mention the time zone differences. But if you were playing today, is that something you look forward to, like Joe Burrow, who has been pining for an international game for the last couple of years, and he finally got one? We can get to his thoughts on that after your answer. But is that something you'd want to do, play a game, like travel that far? And
5: I really wouldn't. I like I say earlier, I'm pretty much a homebody, and I don't want to be squeezed into a 20-hour flight going to and fro. And once you get there, you know, it's, you're there, and okay, you put your clothes on and go do what you do. But then you got to look forward to, you know, getting on a bus, and then you get on a train or get on an airplane, whatever it is, and it's a long involved deal, you know. I don't know. I'd leave the traveling to Joe Burrow.
4: What was your? I think the Facebook feed may have just got out. We'll have to reset that. But if there was any location that you were going to be sent to, what would be your ideal? I mean, we got games in Munich, Germany, Madrid, Spain, Paris, France, London, England, Rio de Janeiro, Brazil, and as we mentioned, Melbourne, Australia.
5: Well, first of all, those trips for the players, you don't have time to go to the beach.
4: Yeah,
5: you know, you don't. You when you get there, they're handed to you a schedule, 8x10 sheet of paper, on both sides, and you're there to play and win that football game. And I got to tell you, it's fun, you know, to, you know, travel. But man, it's you know, when you realize, hey, I hope I wake up and I feel good. You know, you get jet lag going to and fro.
4: Yeah.
5: You know, and suddenly you say, okay, tomorrow we're going to get up at 9 o'clock, which is like 1:30 in the morning in some place. You know.
4: Well, that's the thing. Matt Stafford, I believe, said he was looking forward to it and hoping that maybe his team would get there like a week early to acclimate. And while I see that, and then you might have beach time, but then, like, once you acclimate to it, then there's that whole, when you come back, then you have to reacclimate to, you know, your time zone in the U.S. So it throws a whole other wrinkle. When you're talking about on the other side of the world, I don't know if I'm mixing that up. It may have been, may have been Burrow that said that. But I think I heard Matthew Stafford mention it as well, because they are playing so far. But
5: yeah, it was Matthew Stafford. I mean, it was Joe Burrow who wanted to be the face NFL expansion.
4: Yeah, and it was him that said he wanted to go a week early. But yeah, so I want to ask your comment on this, because he says the game has a lot of room to grow. Hopefully the Bengals can do the same thing over the next couple of years for the NFL. And what he's referring to is what the 1980 Chicago Bulls, led by Michael Jordan, did for the global expansion of the NBA. So I find that, I mean, I almost got to say that tongue in cheek. Like, does he really think that the Bengals are going to do for the NFL what Michael Jordan and the Bulls did for the NBA.
5: Well, Joe Burrow thinks so. Joe,
4: right.
5: And he's telling people, I'm a good sport, I travel well, and I want to make sure that everybody knows that I'm here to expand on this this business model of American football being played all over the world every day, you know.
4: Yeah, but it's like football is so different than basketball. One player, when you're spectacular, I mean, I don't know if you're watching any NBA playoffs. You know, rest in peace, Lakers. They got swept by the Oklahoma City Thunder.
5: Yeah, they just don't have the talent. I mean,
4: And Luka wasn't even playing, but
5: yeah.
4: You know, I'm not losing any sleep over that. But one series I am looking forward to is the San Antonio Spurs and the Oklahoma City Thunder, because the Thunder have not lost a playoff game yet, but the Spurs had their number all regular season. I think they're like 4-2, or they had a winning record against them. I know that.
5: Mm-hmm.
4: And Victor Wembanyama is only in his third year. It was Jordan's third year when he kind of really made a name for himself in the playoffs, but he was in the league for a while before he ever won. But it was during that time when he became a face. And in basketball, you can kind of become a face of a league and lift it, elevate it to next level. But, I mean, literally, they're wearing football masks in the NFL that you can't even take off without getting fined on the field. Obviously, people know what the star players look like. But can one player, Joe Burrow's been celebrated as one of the best quarterbacks in the league, but his team has been awful for the last 4 years. So it's like...
5: Yeah, and with any luck, they snap out of it. But
4: hope not.
5: It's tough. It's very difficult to play well when you're losing.
4: Yeah.
5: It's just not fair in many ways, but... the truth of the matter is, you know, so what? You got to play, so get out there and play.
4: Yeah, I saw a video the other day of this test that a grade school teacher gave to her kids. She made two sheets of anagrams where a word can be a different word. Like, it was like bat can also be tab and whatever else. She gave half the class one paper, the other half another paper. The first two words were like bat and something else really easy for half the class. The other half the class, it was like two words that did not have another word. So it was impossible. So but then the third word was the same for both of them. The one side that had the easy words to start easily created another word for the third word. The other two that did not have a possibility for the first two words could not solve the third one either. It was like this learned incompetency where they lost confidence and then they couldn't even do what they should have been able to do because they had learned that they felt helpless. It was like learned helplessness or something. It was the official term that they used. But it was fascinating. And it is. When you're with a team that keeps losing, it's so hard to get over that psychological hump. Were you ever a part of a team where somebody had to say, what are you guys doing? And they just didn't have the confidence anymore because of some tough luck or tough losses?
5: Because they're on the road, you mean? Or?
4: Well, just either. But, I mean, you know, the Bengals have... It's been for a number of reasons why they haven't been able to win.
5: Well, those can be directed directly at really bad business models put in the hands of really bad business people.
4: You mean like overpaying your two receivers and not signing anybody else?
5: Not even that. It's you got to have good players to fight the good fight. What kind of playing surfaces that they've signed you into?
4: Hmm. Well, it's funny. Yeah, it's funny you bring up that because that again is a point of contention as the NFL stadiums are switching to real grass for the 2026 FIFA World Cup, something I think we talked about when they first announced this. So they're going to replace these NFL stadiums with real grass for the soccer tournament, but then they're going to revert back to their artificial surfaces for the NFL.
5: Yeah, and then where's the National Football League on this? Where is the Players Association, and therefore where is the leadership that comes from the players themselves, not just cashing checks,
4: right?
5: Not just looking out for, you know, what their self-interest.
4: Yeah.
5: But where are they getting? Burrow has a sense that he wants to be a part of something bigger than himself.
4: Yeah.
5: And so therefore, what you want.

0: who hopefully his good deed personality rubs off on his teammates, and it creates a culture that is not expected, but yet is welcome when it actually starts to work a little bit.
1: Yeah, it's just like accountability. Why can't we have more transparency? They want the perception that they care about the safety of the players, and they say stuff like similar rates of injury on grass and turf, but we know that it's not.
0: It's a lie.
1: Anyway, you listen to the Fred Dreyer Show, crntalk.com. 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We'll be right back.
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0: 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Short final segment. We want to get into some things. There were some headlines. I don't know, one caught Fred's eye. Craig Morton, former Denver Broncos quarterback who led them to their first Super Bowl appearance, has sadly passed away. I know you got some memories with him, Fred.
1: Yeah, it was a terrific player. He was a University of California Golden Bear, a quarterback drafted by the Cowboys in 65, and he was a terrific guy, and I can't believe, you know, I look at this and people like you did, you know, say, hey, did you hear about so-and-so? And I look back, and it's 83 years ago, 65 yeah. years ago, things like that that are, don't seem possible, but they just do. Good people are leaving all the time, you know.
0: Yeah, I mean, I mean, he was 83. That still feels young. I saw Brandon Clark. He was 29 years old. He was just playing for the Memphis Grizzlies. He was a top draft pick. There's so many young guys passing away now.
1: What happened to him, by the way?
0: They're all ambiguous. They don't really know. That's implicated. There could have been drugs involved. Don't really know. Bobby Cox, though, also.
1: Bobby Cox.
0: Rest in peace. The Hall of Fame manager who was ejected more times than any other manager in MLB history.
1: I love him.
0: Hopefully he is not ejected from heaven. But, Fred, we got about 45 seconds. You got any final words of wisdom for us?
1: Well, listen, it's great to be with you guys. And we take advantage of these moments and times. And they're here for us to enjoy. And I'm still going to press Mike about getting this thing catered.
0: I like that. I appreciate that. You can send it all to CRN. That's, go to the website for the address. But email Fred at FredDreyer@CRNTalk.com.
1: And thanks, everybody, for tuning in. We really appreciate it.
0: We do appreciate it. From all over the world, even though Fred is probably not flying all over the world, he's flying into the CRN set every week to
2: How did I lose weight? And I did. Lean, right here. I did. I love this stuff. Listen, Brickhouse Nutrition been with me for a long time. So chatting with Miles, I'm up at like 235. True story, I never minded being 235, but you know what minded? 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
4: President Trump is defending comments he made, saying he doesn't think about Americans' finances when it comes to paying for the Iran war. Trump was asked about his comments by Fox News during an interview taped in China that aired last night. Trump says his was a perfect statement, adding that he'd make it again. The winner of the 151st Preakness Stakes is Napoleon Solo. Taking second was Iron Honor and Chip Honcho taking third at Maryland's Laurel Park. It marked the first Triple Crown victory for both jockey Paco Lopez and trainer Chad Summers. There's no Triple Crown contender this year, as the trainer of this year's Kentucky Derby winner Golden Tempo held the horse out of the Preakness to save him for the Belmont Stakes. U.S. Health Secretary Robert F. Kennedy Jr. looks to be ruling out a run for president in 2028.
5: In a recent interview with Kaiser Family Foundation Health News, the health secretary says he's not going to AD Vance as possible successors. President Trump, too, has thought about running again in 2028, though the 22nd Amendment would prohibit it. YouGov ranks RFK Jr. as the fourth most popular Republican. I'm Lisa Carton.
4: Eric Trump, the son of President Trump, says he's suing MS Now and one of its hosts. Posting on X, he intends to sue Jen Psaki and MS Now over what Eric Trump says was a false report, alleging that he sits on the board of a company trying to do business in China. Eric accompanied his father on his recent state trip to Beijing, but insists he has no business interests in China. Polls are closing.

0: In Louisiana, Republicans are voting there in the party's Senate primaries. Senator Bill Cassidy, who's sometimes broken with his party, is battling for a third term in office, fending off a challenge from Congresswoman Julia Letlow, who received an endorsement from President Trump earlier this year. I'm Scott Carr.
1: And now local news.
2: High winds and heat are a concern in many parts of California this weekend. More from Jason Nathanson.
3: A red flag warning went into effect Saturday morning for much of central and northern California, where fire officials are on alert.
4: We're going to make sure that water tenders are available, as well as any other firefighting equipment that we need.
3: Captain Victor Daniel with Contra Costa County Fire Prevention. The National Weather Service says the red flag warning will be in effect through Monday night. And the Southern California coast is also dealing with strong winds and high surf.
2: And the Long Beach Pride Festival has been canceled by city officials who cite a lack of required permits and public safety plans for the event. It was supposed to take place today and tomorrow. Organizers say they asked city officials for help earlier this year, and they're disappointed by the last-minute cancellation. Tomorrow's Pride Parade, which is run by the city, will take place as scheduled. Those are the headlines. I'm Sharon Reardon.
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6: And a broken-down car in West Covina. It's been taken care of on the 10 eastbound past Holt. No longer in the road, but things were kind of backed up from Grand Avenue. In Boyle Heights on the 60 westbound past the 10, there's a wreck in the center divider. It's got a traffic stop and go from Soto Street. And in San Dimas on the 210 eastbound past San Dimas Avenue, it's a wreck right shoulder as well. Traffic stop and go from Lone Hill Avenue.
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9: How did I lose weight? 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
14: It's the Fix California Hour replay with John Phillips and Randy Wang. 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
8: This is a story that was broken by Matthew Seedorf of Fox 11 when he got a tip from his buddy and our buddy, Juan Naula, the Clean LA With Me guy. He was cleaning up a street in South LA and saw a woman open up what was a doghouse on top of a manhole and crawl into a storm drain. And at that point, Seedorf went out there, filmed this. That video went everywhere. We made sure to cover it. It embarrassed the city so much that immediately sanitation crews were sent out there and it was declared a hazmat scene, a hot zone. They sealed the manhole with concrete because the manhole cover was stolen and sold for scrap. And now, finally, days later, the current mayor of Los Angeles, Karen Bass.
10: If you're feeling down, if you're feeling blue, let's get help for you.
8: Is reacting to the saga of Sewer Lady. And once again, we are joined by Fox 11's Matthew Seedorf.
15: 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I'm Christine DeVos.
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16: Is that Sewer Lady's theme song?
8: I think that's the opening theme for Good Night LA.
15: I'm Christine Devine. Tonight, a follow-up to a story you saw first on Fox 11. A woman living inside a storm drain in South LA, and now Mayor Karen Bass is reacting, calling it a tragedy. Fox 11's Matthew Seedorf first broke the story and is live in South LA with the update. Matthew.
17: Well, Christine, since that first story, I've been getting messages from other people with concerns about possibly more people living under storm drains.
8: See, this is how it works. This guy gets so many tips. You do one story about a sewer lady, he's getting emails constantly about other sewer men, other sewer women, other sewer people.
16: I wonder if the sewer people have elected a sewer mayor.
17: Possibly more people living under storm drains. Neighbors describe this area as a mess.
18: New alarming images across South LA.
19: This looks like it was a mattress or something.
16: The key word in that sentence was.
8: Or something.
18: Just blocks from where a woman was found living in a storm drain.
20: I'm from Guatemala, yeah.
18: How does this area of LA compare to Guatemala?
20: Oh, my God.
8: So we've got Clean LA With Me from Ecuador. Ecuador's cleaner than LA. This guy's from Guatemala. Guatemala's cleaner than LA. What the hell? Guatemala should run for mayor.
16: City council, at least.
20: I'm from Guatemala, yeah.
18: How does this area of LA compare to Guatemala?
20: Oh, my God. My area in Guatemala is better of this.
18: There were people living in the storm drain next to your house.
21: Okay.
18: You don't seem that surprised.
21: It's South LA. It's kind of like normal, I guess.
8: People are so defeated.
16: They're just giving up.
18: Tense RVs.
8: Well, and what do you think is the more common denominator in specifically this neighborhood? These are people that voted for Bass, or these are people that did not vote at all?
16: 100% of those who voted, they voted for Bass.
8: But how many of those actually voted?
16: It's true.
18: Tents, RVs, and filth fill the area, while the homeless even tap into utility poles for power while streetlights are dark.
8: I do not understand how we can't enforce that very obvious crime that is a fire hazard in a city where the fire department is overworked and understaffed.
16: Because it's a crime associated with poverty.
8: I thought we got rid of that guy.
20: Put more attention in this area. But you visit on other areas like Gardena, Hawthorne, Lingwood, man, it's clean, no homeless, no problem.
8: You know it's bad when Linwood is being described as the clean, safe alternative to South LA.
16: Time to move.
20: But just this area is like maybe a Netflix series or something.
18: On Monday, Fox 11 exclusively exposed the storm drain shelter. Tuesday, hazmat crews declared it a hot zone. And now today, mental health teams offered help, but the woman seemed to just keep walking.
8: Of course, because that's how our outreach works. Somebody who's obviously in a crisis, hey, would you like some help today?
16: Boy, the high cost of housing is a bitch.
8: With all the reforms that we have with the care court and conservatorships, how is it not possible to get this woman off the street?
16: Can't do it.
8: They could conservator Britney for a decade, but you can't do it to sewer lady?
18: And just before the drain was sealed, a witness says another man climbed out.
8: She did say she had a roommate.
16: Well, it sounds like she has many roommates. Maybe it's like Three's Company.
18: LA sanitation workers didn't want to
8: come and knock on our manhole.
16: I wonder who the Mr. Roper is down there.
18: LA sanitation workers didn't want to speak on camera, but they say the mayor's office put out a directive this week to go out and check in storm drains for possibly people inside and to clear them out. Busy?
0: That it is such a tragedy to find out that there are people in our city living in storm drains.
8: You're the mayor.
16: This is your number one issue. Number one. Not two, not three, not four. Number one. And you failed.
8: You'd think in the last 4 years she'd have somebody working for her check the sewers?
18: The mayor now responding, saying the drain is sealed.
0: And so I think that people use a variety of different strategies to hide. That is probably by far the most tragic that I have ever heard of.
18: If we just go down Grand, do you think we'll see more people living under?
21: Yeah.
16: No hesitation at all.
21: Yeah.
18: Yeah.
21: Well, especially because it's closer to Earth.
18: Well, some in South LA feel helpless.
20: It's weird because, I mean, USA. For me, USA is the best country in the world.
8: Apparently Guatemala is better.
16: Yeah, not that neighborhood.
8: So there you go. The latest update on the sewer saga in South LA.
16: Well, let's move on to another city having a very difficult time staying clean. That, of course, is the city of Dumpy.
8: You mean Oakland?
1: You know, this has really been an issue for the city of Dumpy. Excuse me.
8: In the city of Dumpy, they are thinking about deploying drones to find out where all the illegal dumping is happening and then have the drones call 311.
16: After they press one for English.
8: For more, here's KPIX in the Bay.
22: So this pile, and there's a pile further down, have popped up recently, probably in the last week.
23: Ansel Troy is a longtime Oakland resident and community activist and says the issue of illegal dumping is one of the most pressing problems the city needs to address.
22: It's really a public health issue. Aside from the obvious trash and blight, I mean, we're talking about psychologically what it does to you.
23: He says the city just cleaned up this stretch of 85th Street a few weeks ago, and already the trash is back.
16: It doesn't matter if it's people dumping trash or rotting meat or homeless encampments being cleared. They just come right back.
8: Well, and it's like the long line theory, where if you're walking past a place and you see a line out the door, some people just are like, well, I got to see what's going on here. No matter where you live in the Bay, there are some people, as they drive through Oakland, they see how filthy it is, then like, well, I might as well pile on.
22: I drive past this every day, and I haven't...
8: What you tolerate, you get more of.
16: That is true.
22: I drive past this every day, and I haven't submitted it to 311. I don't have the time to go around and document all of these dumping sites. It's actually like a chore.
23: That's what some council members think. AI trash-detecting drones from Airbits could help.
24: High speeds up to 45 miles per hour and flying at a height of up to 400 feet.
23: This is Airbit's founder, Brian Johnson, in a YouTube video posted by the company where he describes how the drones work. The drone will fly over city streets to detect illegal dumping sites.
8: It's not going to have to fly very far.
16: Nope.
8: I love that it has the patriotic music under it.
23: Measure them, describe what's in the trash piles, then report it to 311 for public works crews to clean up.
8: But wait, even if Noel Gallo calls 311, they don't show up.
16: No, they're just going to collect a bunch of information that they're not going to do anything with.
8: This doesn't stop the insane holdup of the bureaucracy in the city of Oakland. Shangi was a soothsayer.
25: The bureaucracy is real.
8: Because what we found out from reporting earlier this year is that, let's say you complain to your member of the city council that there's a giant pile of illegal garbage. It's been dumped. unless he uses his own staffers to pick it up, which Noel Gayo does and some of the other council people do, they can't call sanitation. Every request has to go through the city administrator, Justin Johnson. And so this one person has to personally approve every single request to pick up trash,
23: bypassing the need for residents like Troy to go out and make the report themselves.
22: Let's get the data and let's get it from a bird's eye view, because none of us can do it. But we have the tech. It's the Silicon Valley. Let's use the tech.
23: Councilmember Ken Houston says he supports the pilot.
8: Oh, we got to get Ken on. Ken's great.
16: Oh, yeah.
23: Councilmember Ken Houston.
8: We're going to get Ken on just to talk about his beef with Pammy, because Pammy don't like him.
2: I've been bipped several times.
16: That's a badge of honor for him.
2: She called me a crime boss.
23: Councilmember.
8: She's still running for DA again?
16: Probably.
23: Councilmember Ken Houston says he supports the pilot program because it could make cleanup more efficient. He says the company has assured them the AI technology does not record any kind of personally identifiable information.
3: It's just to capture trash on public right-of-way. It's not to do any type of criminal activity to catch someone dumping. It's just to identify, to be proactive, so they can go out and pick it up faster.
23: Houston said,
8: good luck with that.
16: Wait, play that again. He's saying that they're not using the drones to catch people doing it so they can put them in jail, just so they can identify where the trash is so they can clean it up?
8: Yes.
3: To capture trash on public right-of-way. It's not to do any type of criminal activity to catch someone dumping. It's just to identify, to be proactive.
16: Okay, no, no, no. You have to throw them in jail.
8: In fact, I think what we do is we take the drones and we have them live stream to YouTube, and we just have a 24/7 channel, the Oakland Dumping Channel.
16: Or how about this? You collect all the trash and you dump it right on their front lawn,
3: so they can go out and pick it up faster.
23: Houston says the way to stop the dumping in the first place is to increase penalties for dumping and hold people criminally responsible, which is also part of the comprehensive plan. But Troy,
16: we need the assist here.
8: You are missed in Oakland, my girl.
22: What we're doing is not working. I would absolutely love.
8: Thank you, Shangi.
16: She's the best.
22: For that company to come to Oakland, because it would really give us more data.
4: The city council is considering a 6-month pilot program to test out the AI drones. The city council has to make the decision on it at their meeting on April 14th.
8: So there you go. The potential for the city of Oakland, excuse me, not the city of Oakland, but the city of Dumpy.
1: You know, this has really been an issue for the city of Dumpy. Excuse me.
8: To use drones to photograph all the piles of garbage.
5: You and California have so much in common. For one, you're both broke. Stick around, and after the break, John and Randy might just fix one of those. It's the Fix California Hour replay.
6: How did I lose weight? And I did lean right here. I did. I love this stuff. 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
9: Hey, what are you watching?
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9: What?

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6: It is a case of mistaken identity.
7: We've all seen it. Somebody outside of a bar or a club is a little too hammered and they get in the wrong Uber and then a fighting starts.
6: I've done that a couple of times. No fighting, but I have an Uber that's supposed to come pick me up. I don't pay too close of attention as to what kind of car it is. One pulls up right in front of me and I try to get in.
7: For more, here is CBS 47 in the Central Valley.
8: Hey.
7: We're starting off strong.
6: Oh my.
8: Hey.
9: A fight over an Uber. That one passenger wasn't even supposed to be in.
7: Whoa.
6: Well, he's not getting 5 stars.
10: This guy just decided to come in my car and sit in my car and start demanding me to drive him. And I was like, hey, bro, you got to, like, get out of my car.
9: But the unwelcome passenger did not exit Thomas Rodriguez's Uber. The part-time driver says the situation escalated when one of the dancers at Splash Nightclub, who was...
6: Of course, they're at a strip club.
9: When one of the...
7: Do you think that's a strip club?
6: Splash?
7: Splash... Nightclub in what, this is in Fresno? Okay, it probably is.
6: I can't imagine it being anything other than that.
7: Oh, it's a gay bar.
6: Oh, okay.
7: Splash Fresno.
9: The part-time driver says the situation escalated when one of the dancers at Splash Nightclub, who was supposed to be in the car, stepped inside. That's when the
7: So we're talking go-go dancers?
6: Oh yeah.
9: That's when the unwelcome passenger started berating the dancer and the driver.
11: I'm picking up the dancers. Okay, well, shut up. Shut the up.
6: Well, he's not using the Queen's English.
11: I'm picking up the dancers. Okay, well, shut up.
7: So you have a guy who's completely hammered sitting in an Uber that's not his. The driver's like, no, I'm supposed to be picking up a dancer. And then somebody comes in a mesh top and a G-string, and he gets all crazy.
6: Well, I mean, just imagine being in Fabio's position. You're showing up to your Uber and some drunk is in there barking orders at your driver.
11: I'm picking up the dancers. Okay, well, shut up. Shut the up. You're ugly.
12: Stupid.
11: You're ugly.
12: You're stupid.
10: Hey. When you did that, I was...
7: By the way, I know there's always people in Hollywood looking for new ideas. I want a reality show about the gay bar in Fresno.
6: Well, if you're the drunk, I don't know if you want to take the stripper on, because usually they're in pretty good shape.
10: When he did that, I was like, what happened?
9: He's never had an encounter like this.
10: That's just one out of more than 11,000 people that I've driven, you know?
9: Rodriguez says he and other drivers are always aware of the threats that come with their job. On Thanksgiving of last year, an Uber driver was shot in the back of the head by their passenger.
7: Whoa!
6: That's aggressive.
10: That's actually the second time I've known about this. It happened a couple years ago, more like about 5 or 6 years ago it did happen. So, I mean, there is that danger, but, I mean, we all have to find a way to around it.
9: Still, he won't be discouraged by one bad interaction. armed with dash cams.

0: This one's the back.
1: There we are, right
0: there's
1: there.
0: A front.
2: It's the beauty of the dash cam. All of these incidents, all of these taxi cab confessions, they go online.
3: How long was that show on the air for? And why did they ever take it off?
1: There we are, right
0: there's
1: there.
0: The front, and then this is us here in the cabin, as you see, and as you saw the video that we posted.
4: And a mandatory pin for passengers. Rodriguez says he'll keep on driving, putting his best foot forward on the gas pedal. As for the unwanted passenger, event promoter Ray Kenga, who uploaded the viral video, had this to say.
5: Control your drinking.
3: Yeah, that's not going to happen.
2: Well, this is the issue. There are many people that are very responsible, and they know that if they're going to enjoy themselves, that they're going to have ride share or they're going to call a Waymo, what have you. There are some people that, because of the advent of rideshare, use it as an excuse to get completely blitzed.
3: Yeah, the binge drinking, I've seen a whole lot more of that since the Uber became a thing.
6: You and California have so much in common. For one, you're both broke. Stick around, and after the break, John and Randy might just fix one of those. It's the Fix California Hour replay. AM 790. KABC.
7: A new California Department of Justice report says overcrowding at immigration detention centers is raising serious safety concerns. The report cites a sharp increase in detainee arrivals over the past year and questions the facility's ability to safely manage growing populations. Officials say six detainees died in ICE custody between September of 2025 and March 2026, the highest number since state reviews began in 2017. And Governor Gavin Newsom says California state employees will soon need to work in their offices 4 days a week beginning July 1st.
8: I'm empathetic. Everybody has unique criteria, circumstances. By the way, we try to accommodate for that. 4 days a week. Nice to see you again. I mean, it'd be nice to see you again.
7: According to Newsom's office, almost all state departments have enough office space for everyone to return. Those are the headlines. I'm Sharon Reardon.
9: How did I lose weight? And I did lean right here. I did. I love this stuff. Listen, Brickhouse Nutrition been with me for a long time. So chatting with Miles, I'm up at like 235. True story. I never minded being 235, but you know what minded? My knees that were falling apart and my back. 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So 235 was a lot. I said, I got to lose some LBs, Miles. 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
1: A common sense Republican running for Congress in a seat once held by Adam Schiff?
0: Yes. 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I believe our communities deserve leadership that puts families, safety, and common sense first.
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0: I'm Scott Allen Myers, and I approve of this message. 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
5: 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Your relationship...
7: I hate you.
5: Good. ...isn't one of them. It's the Fix California Hour... Replay.
8: Well, Randy, there is one town in Northern California that keeps making the news for all the wrong reasons.
9: And that is San Leandro, right next to Oakland. Dan Noyes of ABC7 has been doing a little digging and has found a whole bunch of weird stuff going on, including that story we did yesterday where the San Leandro PD pick up a homeless person who had not committed a crime and dump him in the city of Dumpy. And now Dan Noyes reports on the chief of police in San Leandro possibly getting special treatment because they tried to cover up a hit and run that she caused when she clipped someone's mirror on the freeway.
8: Don't we have a city council member who just did something similar?
9: City council, the president, Marquise Harris Dawson, apparently did something like an illegal U-turn in a school zone, got pulled over by the school police, and tried to get out of that. And then when that didn't happen, he decided that it's just racist that that's what happened. Anyway, let's get back to Dan Noyes in part two of his deep dive into the San Leandro Police Department. Here's ABC 7 in the Bay.
10: Chief, you have to answer to the public. You realize that, right?
9: Nobody likes getting in people's faces better than Dan Noyes.
8: You know, as we sit here listening to this, something just occurred to me.
9: Yeah.
8: There is an employee in that city who clearly has a bone to pick with management. And there is a source that's leaking like a sieve.
9: Well, all of this comes from the internal affairs officer who wrote a massive complaint about the police department that he is supposed to be investigating.
8: Oh, I'm sure it's him.
11: The ABC 7 I-team questions San Leandro's police chief about why she left the scene of an off-duty accident in her unmarked police car on Interstate 580. She told the CHP she didn't realize her mirror had clipped another car.
12: But
9: how do you not realize that?
8: Well, I can imagine if you were asleep or drunk not knowing. But I don't know if that's any better.
11: Her mirror had clipped another car.
12: But there is more to the story. Dan Noyes is here with an investigation you'll see only on 7. Dan.
13: Well, Ama and Dan, a sergeant from the San Leandro PD Internal Affairs, first raised the...
9: I feel like Dan, who's covered the Bay Area for many, many, many, many years, got a little taste of what's going on in San Leandro with the whole Brian Acevedo thing and thought, I better just keep around here for a while, see what's going on. Seems like a really interesting little city.
13: Well, Amma and Dan, a sergeant from the San Leandro PD Internal Affairs, first raised this and other issues in a 9-page complaint filed with the city manager last month. He says in this case, the chief was treated differently than the rank and file would have been.
6: 911 emergency, what are you reporting?
7: I just got hit by a police officer.
8: Can you imagine if you were the person who got hit?
9: She's pretty pissed.
14: Daphne Ryan was heading home with her husband and two children after a Giants game, eastbound 580 approaching Dublin, close to 11 o'clock that night. She drove in the fast lane through a construction zone. As traffic picked up to 45 or 50 miles an hour, Ryan told the CHP this silver Jeep was flying on the shoulder, veered into her lane, and clipped her driver's side mirror.
8: That sounds pretty violent.
9: That also sounds super illegal. You're not supposed to be driving in the shoulder.
7: And I mean, he smoked my mirror.
15: It woke up both my kids instantly. My four-year-old, when four kids sleep, they're sleeping.
16: What did it sound like?
15: Like a shotgun.
9: And you know it sounded like that with both cars.
8: If you're the cop, why keep going? It's not like the person in the car whose mirror you took off is unaware that it happened.
15: Oh, yeah. It scared me. We got off at the next exit so I can calm down because that was like, it startled me.
14: Ryan
9: she was about to white knuckle it, but she had kids in the back and was like, maybe we need to take a breather here.
14: Ryan told the CHP the Jeep had police lights flashing in the rear window, but that after the impact, the driver turned off all the vehicle's lights.
9: Isn't that funny? We've all seen that a time or two. Most police officers and most CHP officers don't do this, but we have all seen where someone lights up to cross an intersection and then turns the lights right off.
8: If you had access to lights and sirens on your car, would you ever sit in traffic?
9: Good point.
14: Quickly crossed four lanes and exited the highway.
9: I'd be having the 405 part like the Red Sea every single day. You're still not supposed to do that, though.
14: Quickly crossed four lanes and exited the highway.
7: He's not pulling over or anything.
14: Her husband was able to catch the license plate, and the CHP ran the number.
7: Who hit me? Because you guys can look that kind of stuff up.
6: It's from San Leandro.
9: So she already has learned from the CHP, based on running the plates, whose vehicle this was, this unmarked police car.
8: They could figure it out immediately.
7: Oh, it's a San Leandro police officer. Okay.
6: Okay. So are
7: absolutely
6: you
7: ridiculous.
14: It turned out to be an unmarked San Leandro police car assigned to Chief Angela Averett.
10: Why didn't you stop your car when you hit that car last May? Why didn't you stop?
14: Through a spoke.
9: You know, if you ignore Dan Noyes, he's just going to keep coming at you.
8: That's what he does.
9: But I'm telling you what happened right here. There must have been some memo that went out after Brian Acevedo incriminated himself on ABC7. Nobody talks to Dan Noyes about anything in this city.
8: No, especially if there's potential criminal liability.
14: Through a spokesperson, Averett declined my request for an interview, so I met her after work.
10: Chief, you have to answer to the public. You realize that, right?
14: Chief,
9: you know what I need to have on the hot dial? I need to download it, but anytime we do a story like this, it's good to remember his origin stories when he was doing this to Gavin Newsom with the drinking rumors.
8: Oh, Gavin Newsom hates his guts.
14: Chief Averett didn't answer my questions, but told the CHP she was driving home, got stuck in the construction traffic.
9: You mean when she was driving on the shoulder going 70 miles an hour?
8: Maybe she thought

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7: Causes damage to a car, I would assume those sorts of things happen, and I would have thought nothing of it. I would have just gotten it fixed, and I certainly wouldn't have called the news.
8: Well, that's the thing here. There's a world of difference between an accident that happens all the time, including occasionally with a police vehicle, and clipping someone's mirror and taking off. And when you're the top cop in the city of San Leandro, it doesn't look good, does it?
7: No, that's when it's obvious that you believe that rules just don't apply.
9: Former commander at the SFPD.
10: Knowingly, and that's a proof question. But someone should take a close look at these things.
9: Damage to both vehicles' mirrors matched up, but the CHP decided not to file charges because of Averett's statements that she had no knowledge of the reported hit and run.
7: Something must have been going on. Either she was late for something important, or I don't know, do they still have three martini lunches?
9: The attorney for the San Leandro Police Officers Association believes the chief is getting preferential treatment, not facing the same scrutiny that her officers receive.
11: It just absolutely destroys the fabric of morale in the department to think that your leader, to think that your chief believes that she or he is above the law. And that's what's going on in San Leandro.
9: Daphne Ryan says she called.
8: I wonder how much that Jeep is.
7: Good question.
9: Daphne Ryan says she called San Leandro police that night, reached Watch Commander Lieutenant Antoinette Turner, who denied the Jeep came from their department. Again,
8: this is the same cop. This is, by the way, the same cop that was involved in the dropping off the homeless person story, who somehow failed upward into a leadership position at BART PD.
9: Reached Watch Commander Lieutenant Antoinette Turner, who denied the Jeep came from their department.
8: Hey, the CHP says it's your car. No, it's not.
7: What's going on up there?
9: Again, Ryan on the...
8: This is... If we had, you know, and I say we as in the broadcast journalism world, had enough resources, there are so many stories that just don't get covered because they take place in these little tiny cities in these big counties.
7: Well, that's why I always say being mayor of Long Beach or being on the city council in Long Beach or Pasadena is the perfect crime, because you have a big city with a big budget. And if you want to be corrupt, you can go ahead and be corrupt, and no one's paying attention to you.
9: Again, Ryan on the 911 call.
12: The lady at San Andrew was like, oh, that's not ours. And I was like, yes, it is. I already called the police.
9: 5 minutes later, Ryan says Lieutenant Turner called.
8: By the way, San Leandro, population of 91,000. It's about the size of Burbank.
9: 5 minutes later, Ryan says Lieutenant Turner called her back with an offer.
13: Turner calls me back saying that we'll take care of your damage or your car if we cannot make a report.
8: Oh, that's shady as hell.
7: Yeah, no kidding. So she didn't want this showing up in any insurance paperwork.

0: Hey, we'll pay for your mirror as long as you don't file a report with us, the police department.
1: I'm telling you, the reason, that's the same reason that she didn't stop. She was doing something she shouldn't have been doing.
0: And you think it was worse than just holding a cheeseburger with one hand and fries with the other hand and driving with her knees?
1: Well, if you just hit in and out, wouldn't you just stop?
0: Sometimes you got to go.
2: Turner calls me back saying that we'll take care of your damage or your car if we cannot make a report.
3: Did it seem odd to you that a police officer is trying to get you not to file a police report?
2: Yes, it was very suspicious. And I even told her, I said, it's very weird that you're trying to stop me from making a police report about a police officer.
4: Antoinette Turner left the San...
0: That's a whole other level from Oakland where, hey, fill out the form online. San Leandro says, hey, we don't need paperwork involved in this, do we?
1: Well, I'm sure each city has their own way of handling these things.
4: Antoinette Turner left the San Leandro Police Department this past December. I reached her by phone at BART Police, where she is now deputy chief in charge of the Progressive Policing and Community Engagement Bureau.
0: Who named it that?
1: How is there a political arm of a police department?
4: She would not answer any of the questions I asked. Her involvement is mentioned in this 9-page complaint filed by San Leandro PD's Internal Affairs Sergeant Mike Oliveira. He cites Turner and Averett's actions as a troubling pattern of lack of accountability, selective enforcement, and concealment of violations.
0: Yeah, there's something here. You may not have thought there was anything untoward about dumping the homeless guy in Oakland, but this story shows you there's something rotten in that police department.
1: Yeah, yesterday I thought that was on the up and up. But this one, there's a problem here.
4: Oliveira also writes that Chief Averett told command staff that nothing happened and described this incident as completely unfounded. I wanted San Leandro...
0: Well, is your mirror all scratched up or no?
1: Yeah, what was her explanation when she brought her car in?
4: I wanted San Leandro Mayor Juan Gonzalez's reaction. He has cooperated with interviews in the past, but...
0: Yeah, but then Brian Acevedo said way too many things on your interview, and the FBI started looking at him.
1: Yeah.
4: I wanted San Leandro Mayor Juan Gonzalez's reaction.
0: What was it? You know, it sure looks like you had some kind of agreement with the Dongs to get these shipping containers sold to San Leandro for $300,000 a pop. Well, I don't recall ever saying something like that.
1: And by the way, I never received a dirty massage from them in Vietnam either.
4: I wanted San Leandro Mayor Juan Gonzalez's reaction. He has cooperated with interviews in the past, but not this time. His spokesperson wrote that the mayor declined because it's a personnel issue.
5: With liberty and justice for all.
4: I followed up by going to the city council meeting.
6: Hey, Mayor.
0: By the way, if you're wondering why you only see Dan Noyes stories every few weeks, it's because this is how much goes into just one 7-minute story.
1: Oh, this had to take weeks, if not months.
3: Hey, Mayor, how is the chief involved in a hit and run and an accusation of a cover-up just a personnel matter? Isn't that a matter for the public interest?
7: Right. And there's more information that you need to get. So
3: okay.
7: We'll get you some more information. Be on the lookout.
3: Okay. Thank you.
0: We're going to send you more information. Do you think they send him more information?
1: Nope.
4: That additional information was sparse, a written statement. The California Highway Patrol investigated the complaint against the chief. In addition, the city conducted its own independent third-party administrative investigation. Those investigations are...
0: Did they look at the mirrors?
1: Yeah, I don't know if this thing requires Matlock to take a look at it. It seems pretty cut and dry to me.
4: Those investigations are now complete.
8: And that's it. No more details on the chief, her Jeep, or her accident. The lawyer for the POA is proposing hiring a retired judge, splitting the cost with the city to look at all the information and come to a conclusion about what really happened.
0: I like that the police union hates her guts.
1: Oh, yeah. Well, she's management.
8: I'll be watching if the city responds, Dan and Ama.
9: Wow. What a story.
10: Incredible.
9: Yeah. I know you'll get back to us and stay on as you do. Thank you, Dan. Thank you.
0: So there you go. There is the story of the San Leandro police chief that clipped a mirror and tried to cover it up.
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0: Sterling Venue Ventures says tons of live entertainment coming your way. Coming to the Savant Theater May 19th and 20th, it's William Shatner and Neil deGrasse Tyson, an engaging two-part conversation called The Universe is Absurd. Then on July 10th, it's Bobby Brown. Coming to the Kenyon and Agora Hills, Billy Bob Thornton and the Boxmasters, Australia's Thunder from Down Under, Matthew and Gunnar Nelson, Orianthe, Ambrosia, Pancho Sanchez, Yup Dubliners, Queensryche, Jeff Tate, Thelma Houston, and more. And coming soon to the Oxnard Performing Arts Center, Kenny Wade Shepherd and the Hollywood medium Tyler Henry. 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
0: This was when Gavin Newsom was mayor of San Francisco, and there was a report out about Gavin hitting the sauce and blasting local reporters. That doesn't sound like him.
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3: Said President Xi offered help with Iran, and like himself, that he wanted the Strait of Hormuz open as soon as possible. Trump confirms that Taiwan came up during the talks, but would only say that he'll be making a decision when asked about a possible U.S. arms sale to Taiwan. The winner of the 151st Preakness Stakes in Maryland is Napoleon Solo. Iron Honor taking second place and Chip Honcho taking third at Maryland's Laurel Park. The Preakness win, the first ever for jockey Paco Lopez. President Trump has announced that one of the leaders of ISIS has been killed in Nigeria. Lisa Taylor has the latest.
4: In an announcement Friday night, the president said Abu Bilal al-Manuki has been killed by U.S. and Nigerian forces in a meticulously planned and very complex mission. Trump called al-Manuki the most active terrorist in the world and second in command of ISIS, who thought he could hide in Africa. Trump added that the leader's death means the global operation of ISIS is greatly diminished. U.S. Africa Command said other ISIS leaders were also killed in the attack. I'm Lisa Taylor.
3: One firefighter is dead. Several people are left in serious condition after a burning silo exploded at a lumber mill in Maine. Officials say the fire spread fast at Robbins Lumber in Searsmont Friday morning after flames entered a nearby silo, causing a huge explosion. At least 10 people were injured in the initial blast. The Kennebunk Fire Department says several firefighters suffered significant burns after their equipment caught fire. About 100 first responders lined up along a road in Augusta to salute the flag-draped casket of the firefighter who died. I'm Scott Carr.
5: 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KABC.
6: L.A. Mayor Karen Bass has chosen a new deputy mayor for public safety. Sharon Reardon reports.
7: On Monday, Susan Stengel will become the third person to hold the position since Bass took office in 2022. Stengel is the current Inspector General of the Los Angeles Unified School District. In her new role, she'll oversee the police and fire departments, the Emergency Management Department, L.A. Port, and Airport Police. I'm Sharon Reardon.
6: OpenAI is facing another lawsuit in California. Parents are suing the company, alleging their son died from an accidental overdose after ChatGPT coached him to mix Kratom and Xanax. And scientists at the University of California have found that people with anxiety disorders have lower levels of choline, a nutrient needed for healthy brain function. Those are your headlines. I'm Sean Dion.
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9: A crash in Montebello on the 60 freeway westbound before Garfield. It's in the two right lanes with traffic stop and go from Wilcox Avenue behind it. On Monrovia, the 210 freeway westbound before Huntington Drive, there's a crash blocking the carpool lane, slowing you from Myrtle. And in Lincoln Heights on the 5 northbound past Broadway, broken down big rig. And you're sitting in the right lane awaiting the big tow truck.
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6: A common sense Republican running for Congress in a seat once held by Adam Schiff?
7: Yes. Hi, I'm Scott Allen Myers. So many people have thought about leaving California, but I'm staying. 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
6: Protecting our homes, our taxes, our safety, and our children? 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
7: I'm Scott Allen Myers, and I approve of this message. 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
8: Let's join us live with a story you'll see only on Fox 11. Christina?
9: And we actually have been following this situation for over 24 hours. The man you see behind us, his back to us, he has been living on bus benches all around the block.
10: And he's not just sitting on a bus bench. There is a pile of garbage around the bus bench, something that looks like a ripped piece of foam he's using as a mattress. There's so much trash surrounding all of it. It's very L.A. It's very on brand.
11: Well, if you have to wait for the bus around a bunch of trash, I guess that'll prime you for riding the bus.
9: Here, and he's now moved to the street. People here concerned because just last Thanksgiving, on this bus bench that you see right here, they found another unhoused person who was dead. They just don't want history to repeat itself. Take a look at this.
10: That's another statistic for Karen Bass to say she reduced homelessness.
11: Now, are they sure he was dead? Because it was Thanksgiving. It could have been the tryptophan and the turkey.
9: My name is Christina. What's your name?
12: I'm David.
9: David. But what happened that you're here now?
12: Nothing happened. I'm mopping up the situation. I'm standing right here and not moving.
9: David.
10: Christina's really got a knack for talking to these people.
11: Yeah. If my boss sent me down to talk to a homeless person living at a bus stop, I'd be doing it from far away.
9: David says he's not moving from the Metro bus bench on Melrose and Vine.
13: He's a friendly sort of guy, but he's not all there.
9: Keith Johnson.
10: You think so?
11: Boy, he's going out on a limb with that one.
9: Keith Johnson is part of a citizen homeless advisory group who has been following David for a while.
13: He was at a bus stop at Melrose and Wilton.
9: That bus stop now cleared with a different homeless person set up a few feet away.

0: I thought it was supposed to be Project Inside Safe, not Project Bus Stop.
1: It's like they're not even doing the tents anymore. The tents are so early 2020s. In the mid-2020s, it's all about storm drains, living in the river, and taking over bus shelters. You know, when the city of L.A. and Nithia loves to tout that she got funding to put these little canopies over all the bus benches, who knew that those were going to turn into little mini homeless shelters?
0: What's coming next? Mid-century modern homeless encampments? Is Gary going to design one?
2: David says he's been at this location a couple of weeks.
3: Have they tried to offer you a place to stay?
4: Watch, I got places all around the world. Man. Take a look at everything that's built.
1: Yeah, this guy's completely insane.
0: He's showing them around like he's a realtor.
4: Watch, I got places all around the world. Man. Take a look at everything that's built. I'm from New Jersey.
2: New Jersey?
4: I have a house there. I became a president.
1: He's got a house in Jersey. Then why is he on a bench in Hollywood?
0: Oh, God. Give him 30 more seconds, he'll start bragging about the pizza.
4: I'm from here and there. I'm from my mom and dad.
5: I tried 211 yesterday.
1: Yeah, that doesn't work.
0: He pressed one for English. He waited on hold for an hour. Then they cut him off. Yeah. We know the story.
1: Here's someone who's in an obvious mental health crisis. So where are all the crisis response workers that we keep paying for because we say we don't need police?
0: Yeah, don't we employ, like, I don't know, a couple hundred social workers with bullet holes in them to send them down to places like this?
5: 211 yesterday, and then they refer you to L.A. Homeless Service Authority. I've also reached out to our city councilman's office. They're homeless.
1: Oh, Hugo's not going to be any help.
0: Boy, this guy must be new.
6: Yeah, clap that up.
5: City councilman's office. They're homeless.
1: Look, at this point, it was a brand new experiment in 2022. But you should really know now that if you vote for a DSA candidate, whether it's Hugo.
6: Yeah, clap that up.
1: Or Ulysses.
7: Are we going to get it?
1: You should know that the one thing you're voting for is them to not do a damn thing about the homeless.
0: I was going to say, this guy sounds surprisingly not defeated. But give it time. Maybe a week. Maybe two. And he's going to sound like everyone else in town.
1: Both Hugo and Ulysses are up for re-election this year. Let's see if they stay in those jobs. Because that one's on us.
5: City councilman's office, their homeless team.
2: We also reached out to city officials and Metro. Overnight, someone cleaned the bus stop and David moved to the cement next to the bus stop around the corner.
1: And then he came back.
0: It is literally whack-a-mole. There's whack-a-bum.
1: But you don't worry, they spick and span the bus bench where he was sleeping all day, so it's nice and clean for him to come back to. It's almost like the homeless who are living on the bus benches have a turndown service.
0: Oh, don't worry. There'll be bodily fluids back on that bench, lickety-split.
1: You haven't even seen the second half of this story. You are a soothsayer, sir.
0: Uh-oh.
5: Oftentimes the help comes from whoever they contract with, and they walk up to the person and go, would you like services? And if they refuse, that's it.
1: And how much are we paying all of these outreach workers to say that? Oh, do you need some help? Oh, you don't? Okay.
0: Well, I guess it could be worse. It could be Barbara Ferrer's team down there giving them crack pipes.
2: Yeah. As David told us the day before.
4: And there's nothing going to stop me from doing that. And they know it. I'm going to sit right here. I'm going to rub it right in their face for what they did. And they can suffer.
2: So he remains on the sidewalk. The delivery robots drive by, but you can see.
1: There's this great image where he's sitting on the bench, lying down on the bench in this pile of filth. And the food delivery robot, the SAMO, is trying to figure out how to maneuver around him so someone can get their pizza.
0: I think everyone walking down that street is trying to figure out how to maneuver around him.
2: So he remains on the sidewalk. The delivery robots drive by, but you can see people stop to help bringing food. We've also seen David and Gary.
1: Yeah. What did we say about not feeding the bears?
0: What we've done is embolden these people so that he feels like he owns that bus stop. And if you felt like you owned something, you wouldn't let other people use it, would you?
1: I know it seems compassionate to be offering blankets and food and water to these people, but as long as you do that, they're never going to accept the help because you've just made them more comfortable taking over the public space.
0: The only thing that we should offer him is three hots and a cot and a clink.
2: We've also seen David engaged in what could be considered public indecency.
1: And I think you know what that is.
7: Doing Here the most go. With his hands.
1: And there is Buckle video up. Of him on the sidewalk, laying on his back, doing that. And that's not a crime.
0: Oh, my.
1: Sure, you could say, well, it's not a crime to be homeless. It's not a crime to be loitering or taking over a bus bench. It's not a crime to be doing that in the middle of the street in Hollywood.
0: I don't even know what
1: Argentina has seen some things.
0: It sounds like it. Boy, she's going to need a stiff one when she gets home.
1: Don't use that word.
2: That doesn't seem to surprise anyone in the area.
5: There's so many rough campers now here in Hollywood where they're not in a tent. They're just out here sleeping on a bus bench or the sidewalk. What is our breaking point?
1: Oh, we don't have one. This is L.A.
0: Yeah, you have to vote differently, sir. That is the breaking point.
5: You know, it's not helping them. It's affecting our businesses, our community, our neighborhoods.
2: We did reach out to the mayor's office, sent us a full statement in part reading health, mental health, and behavioral health services lie solely with the county.
1: That doesn't sound like locking arms to me.
0: Would you want to touch this guy's arms?
1: Remember how when Karen Bass got in, she declared a state of emergency. Lindsay Horvath declared a state of emergency. They said the era of the county and the city pointing fingers at each other is over. Well, here we are nearly 4 years later, and it's the county and the city pointing fingers at each other while somebody who obviously is not in his own right mind is just sitting there taking over the bus bench.
0: And we're spending a fortune on Project Inside Safe. Is Karen Bass there to give this guy a hand? No.
2: Lie solely with the county. The mayor's office has asked the county to send mental health support today. And indeed, let's show you a video because some people late this afternoon showed up. They identified themselves as coming from the county. They spoke with him a few minutes. Then they talked to us. They told us they know who he is. He has not accepted help. But then they said they weren't going to do anything unless we left.
1: This is the most outrageous part of this entire story. Is you have somebody who's obviously in a crisis, a danger to himself and everyone around him. LA County mental health employees say, well, we're not going to do anything as long as you're filming.
0: How is that even legal? Unless the news stops talking about this, we're not going to do anything about it.
1: This is why they all got to go. The entire city leadership and the entire county leadership, they are all complete failures on this.
0: Well, and this is what they say about crime, too. They say crime is actually going down, and they blame the local news, saying if the local news just spent less time talking about crime and more time talking about other things, the public would believe them.
2: Accepted help, but then they said they weren't going to do anything unless we left because they didn't want a camera around. We offered to move farther away.
1: Isn't it in the public's interest to see how our tax dollars are being spent to, quote unquote, help the homeless, help the mentally ill and the addicted? You don't get to tell the free press to turn off their cameras.
0: I don't think it's about that at all. I don't think they care about this guy being on video being taken away to wherever it is that they're going to take him. I think what the city was telling her is stop talking about this. If you want us to do something about these stories, stop reporting on it. Stop talking about it.
1: Good luck. I think we're like at 2 weeks in a row where every single day it's a new outrageous, insane homeless story coming off of Fox 11. They are on it.
2: Because they didn't want a camera around. We offered to move farther away, but no, they left. They said they were not doing anything until we were gone.
1: They left. The mental health service people that we pay, I'm sure, a handsome salary in the county decided to not help the person who obviously needs help because the cameras were on.
0: I know I'm a broken record. If you do not vote differently, if in that election for mayor, you vote for anyone other than Spencer Pratt, you're voting for this. Just go into it eyes wide open.
2: Because if they didn't want a camera around, we offered to move forward.

0: further away. But no, they left. They said they were not doing anything until we were gone. And you see them leave there. So perhaps after we leave now, they'll come back and they'll be able to do something. But it does speak to the reality of how difficult it is to help people who are not accepting help, let alone to show you if that help does come through.
1: Why is all of this voluntary? This entire ideology of housing first and harm reduction, and we can't help anybody until they ask for it, has been a complete failure.
2: And part of it is that our elected officials are wed to the idea that we have a homeless problem because of the high cost of housing. It is not going to get better until they get with reality and understand that these people, their brains are fried.
1: The politicians or the homeless?
2: Both.
0: In reality, being homeless is not a crime.
1: Well, how about the thing he was doing in the middle of the street?
2: Yeah, don't you have to register as a sex offender if you do that in public?
1: It's on news video. How can you not take that video to the LAPD? And at the very least, this guy should be locked up for that. There is so much evidence out there all the time of these people living on the street doing things like that or worse. And somehow nothing happens to them.
2: Imagine being a woman or a child living in that neighborhood. And you're forced to see that on a daily basis.
0: It's not a crime. And unless he is a danger to himself or others, he's...
1: That sure seemed like a danger to me.
2: No kidding.
0: He's, you know, they're not going to pick him up.
1: But you know what they say? They say, well, he's not a danger to himself. The way that the key likes to act here, and the city as well, is that nobody's a danger till they've already stabbed somebody.
2: How about this? We all pay for those buses. The people who are paying for those buses can't use the bus stop.
0: He's, you know, they're not going to pick him up on what's called a 5150, a mental health hold. So the options are limited with the way things are being done right now.
1: How is it that we can put Britney Spears in a conservatorship, but not this guy?
2: Because that makes TMZ.
0: In Hollywood, I'm Christina Gonzalez. He's still here. Fox 11 News.
3: 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All right, thank you.
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9: A common sense Republican running for Congress in a seat once held by Adam Schiff?
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1: Sterling Venue Ventures says tons of live entertainment coming your way. Coming to the Savant Theater May 19th and 20th, it's William Shatner and Neil deGrasse Tyson, an engaging two-part conversation called The Universe.

0: is absurd. Then on July 10th, it's Bobby Brown. Coming to the Canyon and Agoura Hills, Billy Bob Thornton and the Boxmasters, Australia's Thunder from Down Under, Matthew and Gunnar Nelson, Orianthe, Ambrosia, Pancho Sanchez, Yup Dubliners, Queensrÿche, Jeff Tate, Thelma Houston, and more. And coming soon to the Oxnard Performing Arts Center, Kenny Wade Shepherd and the Hollywood medium Tyler Henry. 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
0: 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Guys, I live in California. My husband and I just went to Carmel for my 70th birthday. There are no homeless in Carmel. I asked the store owner why that is, and she told us if any homeless show up in Carmel, the police are called and they are picked up and escorted out of town. Sounds good to us.
8: The same thing is true in the city where I live. You won't find any homeless in Rancho Mirage. We send them someplace else.
0: There are cities that tolerate this, and there are cities that don't. And the cities that tolerate this say they want to help these people, but obviously they don't.
8: Well, I don't want to help them either. I just want them away from me. And Randy, if you missed yesterday's episode or an episode from earlier in the week or last week and you want to find out what you missed out on, that's easy to do.
0: You probably missed out on John taking a lot of shots at Katie Porter.
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10: KABC. High winds and heat are a concern in many parts of California this weekend. A red flag wind warning went into effect Saturday morning for much of central and northern California, where fire officials are on alert.
11: When it's wildfire season, we're going to make sure that we're staffing all of our wildland apparatus. We're going to make sure that water tenders are available, as well as any other firefighting equipment that we need.
10: Captain Victor Daniel is with Contra Costa Fire Department. The National Weather Service says the red flag warning will be in effect through Monday night. Drivers in California are seeing the highest average when it comes to gas prices.

0: was at $6.14 a gallon. Meanwhile, Texas has the lowest average at $3.98. And the San Diego Padres are sponsoring a remote work day at the ballpark. It'll be Wednesday, June 10th in the afternoon. Those are your headlines. I'm Sean Dion.
1: Good evening, and thank you for joining us tonight. I'm Tiffany Meyer.
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2: What?
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5: Sterling Venue Ventures says tons of live entertainment coming your way. Coming to the Saban Theater May 19th and 20th, it's William Shatner and Neil deGrasse Tyson, an engaging two-part conversation called The Universe is Absurd. 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
18: Matthew Seedorf has been on a roll lately. Matthew Seedorf discovered, thanks to Juan Nala and the Clean LA With Me guy, the woman living in the sewer drain. And when you find out the backstory behind that woman, it is heartbreaking and infuriating. He found the people that are living in the sewers in Canoga Park, the people living in the river near the LA River bike path, which is one of the worst bike paths in the entire country. And now another tip has come to Matthew Seedorf. Hey, have you ever seen what's going on outside the post office in MacArthur Park?
17: I can only imagine.
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19: Only on Fox 11 tonight, a U.S. post office overwhelmed by trash and homeless encampments. Fox 11's Matthew Seedorf with more.
20: It's unbelievable that this post office is even open. Customers maneuvering around trash and homeless encampments. The image is shocking.
18: How does the post office put up with that? That's federal property.
17: And that's a heavily unionized workforce, too. You'd think they'd be able to do something about this.
20: So this is the entrance to the post office right here. Disturbing conditions right outside this downtown LA post office, somehow still open, surrounded by trash. Mounds of garbage flooding the parking lot, old TVs, stripped copper wire, and rats. You know what it's like out here?
18: Yeah, and they showed live shots of the rats running through the homeless encampment. It will make your skin crawl.
17: Where is that lunatic fake doctor running the Department of Public Health when you need her?
18: Passing out pipes.
21: Next slide.
20: Rats. You know what it's like out here?
22: Girls and no work.
20: Some people living here for years, others months.
23: You don't know who you're talking to. You can't trust anybody, really.
20: Is it safe?
23: No.
20: Ariana Montero inviting us in.
18: If it's not safe, then why are you there inside the rat-infested homeless encampment outside the post office, outside of the most gang-infested park in L.A.?
17: Well, how do they expect Cliff Clavin to deliver the penny saver dealing with all of that?
20: Ariana Montero inviting us into her encampment. Inside a dog, shelves, a fan, even a refrigerator.
18: Of course.
17: Because why not?
23: It's not even done yet.
20: How do you guys get power?
18: How is stealing power not a crime?
17: It's a crime associated with homelessness and poverty.
18: If I don't pay my DWP bill, they shut off my power. We have people stealing power from the city of Los Angeles, and nothing happens to them.
17: Nope, because

0: is there's one set of rules for middle class and taxpayers, and there's another set of rules for the protected classes, and the homeless are among them.
1: Obviously, this is a post office.
2: Honestly, we're blessed that they haven't said anything.
1: Right across the street.
3: We're blessed that they haven't said anything about this monstrosity that we've created.
0: Because in L.A., it's anything goes.
1: Right across the street is one of the busiest fire stations in the city of L.A. They say 80% of their calls are related to the homeless.
3: That is the number you need to remember. The fire station outside of MacArthur Park, right next to this post office, their firefighters say 80% of all the calls they respond to are because of the homeless.
0: And 50% of all of the fires started in Los Angeles are started by the homeless, according to the chief.
3: If you're wondering why the fire department is overtaxed and stretched so thin, it's because they're responding. 4 out of 5 calls aren't even about an actual emergency. It's either a homeless person that OD'd or it's a homeless person that started a fire.
1: Right across the street is one of the busiest fire stations in the city of L.A. They say 80% of their calls are related to the homeless. Do you worry about your safety?
4: It's crazy, yeah.
5: Yo soy de Guatemala.
1: This group from Guatemala. They say help from the city has been hard to find.
0: Okay. They need help from ICE.

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2: A common sense Republican running for Congress in a seat once held by Adam Schiff?
3: Yes. Hi, I'm Scott Allen Myers. So many people have thought about leaving California, but I'm staying. I'm staying to fight back against the crushing costs, the tax burdens, and the outrageous social agendas. I believe our communities deserve leadership that puts families, safety, and common sense first.
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4: Al writes in from the Port of Oakland at johnnydontlikeshow@gmail.com. Guys, up here, AC Transit solved both the camping out and the vandalism problem by replacing bus stop shelters and benches with single steel seats, which are few and far between. But after all, benches and shelters are just signs of white privilege. Now, I'm sure Shaggy likes that, so let's have her say it.
5: That's right. I like that. That was amazing.
3: Let's go to Chris in Westlake Village. Chris, hello.
6: Hi, guys. I called to say that it's the meth. It's the meth that is a big part of the crime. Now, I know most people know this, but meth is cheap. It's out there. People will not go into any treatment because they want to stay out so they can get their meth and their alcohol, which you can get for $6 if you panhandle, but it's the meth. And meth, you know, it's a chemical. It's not an organic thing, and it makes people go insane. It destroys your mind and your body. It makes you go nuts. So that's why you're seeing all this out there. And then as far as Nithya Raman goes, you know, I do believe, Randy, that she is – what you might call a fall guy or whatever for Karen Bass. They believe the same thing. She's a Democrat socialist of America. And in her interview, I heard recently, she said, oh, well, you know, we have what, 7,400 LAPD. And she gave that community policing spiel. So if LA, if you vote Democrat, nothing's going to change. And the same thing for the governor. You know, I mean, I'm going with Hilton because he's already going after the fraud. What if Swalwell was governor? I mean, what would he do? He'd give the schools more money, not expose any fraud. You know, so it's like, come on. Let's not be stuck on Democrat stupid anymore. It's over. And I hope you guys have a great weekend.
3: All right. Thank you for the call, sir. You too.
4: Now, John, just because he said weekend, remember, today is Thursday, not Friday.
3: Tomorrow is going to be a roll of the dice. All right. Right now, it's time for an update on California's totally corrupt Attorney General, Bob Bonta.
7: Bob Bonta.
4: This guy,
7: Bob Bonta,
4: is now getting sued by the California Card Room Association because his regulations to ban blackjack at the card rooms took effect yesterday. And they're saying this is going to kill their business. And also, who asked for this? For more, here's CBS 47 in the Central Valley.
8: This April's Fool's Day is no joke for California card rooms. Today is the day the Department of Justice set up for card rooms to drastically adjust their table games, including getting rid of blackjack. Now the clock is ticking to comply or hit the jackpot in court.
4: You knew that was coming.
3: Okay, and just to set the table here, Bob Bonta is a wholly owned subsidiary of the Indian casinos. He used to be owned by the card rooms, and then the Indian casinos paid him more, so now he's working for the Indian casinos, and he's trying to make life miserable for the card rooms.
7: Bob Bonta.
1: So this is what I've been doing for the past 22 years now, providing for my family. It's great. I love it.
7: Donna Sukanti Vong says there's a simple reason why she's been a car dealer at Club One Casino in Fresno for so long. It's the familiar faces.
1: The best way to describe it.
4: What do you think the regulars at the card room in Fresno are like?
3: Oh, my. They might be getting into fights and Ubers, too.
1: The best way to describe it is kind of like the show Cheers. Everybody knows your name.
7: But now, decades of consistency is being met with a range of emotions and future uncertainty.
1: Scared, nervous, frustration, and pretty much why.
7: In an effort led by California Attorney General Rob Bonta, the department...
4: That's not his name.
3: Can we get a correction?
9: Bob Bonta.
7: The Department of Justice wants to change the game at California's card rooms. The new rules taking effect today would severely affect how table games in non-tribal casinos are played. The most notable...
4: Who was being harmed by this outside of the perceived harm to their pocketbooks of the tribal casinos that think they have a hold on all the gambling in the state?
3: This is what happens when your top cop, when the person in charge of the California Department of Justice is for sale.
7: The most notable alteration, the actual elimination of the popular game of blackjack.
10: It's such a dramatic impact on our business. I mean, blackjack's so 20% of what we do.
7: Kyle Kirkland is the owner of Club One. He's also the president of the California Gaming Association. The nearly 90 card rooms in the state employ around 20,000 people.
4: They're going to have to cut that in half.
3: Oh, yeah. Oh, yeah. Unless they just go and they pony up more money than the Indian casinos and they buy them off again.
7: The fear here and elsewhere is a massive loss of jobs and, in some cases, the inability to keep the businesses going.
10: The Attorney General's own internal analysis says that over 50% of cardroom revenue employees are going to be affected. We think it's going to be more.
4: Job killer Bob Bonta, everybody.
9: Bob Bonta.
10: Because if you take away such an important chunk of our business, it's tough for us to continue to operate.
7: Another issue, tax revenue. Kirkland says the city of Fresno brings in around $1 million each year through Club One.
10: And there's dozens of cities that are actually reliant on cardroom tax revenue.
7: The California Gaming Association is fighting back in court. One of two lawsuits was filed this week seeking a temporary injunction of the new rules. For now, it's business as usual.
4: And I would love to see if those cases go forward, what discovery looks like. Why exactly is this Bob Bonta's cause de celeb?
3: Well, maybe that would explain why he's already spent $500,000 on a white-collar criminal defense attorney.
7: For now, it's business as usual. But the fate of Cardroom Felt is on the table.
1: A lot of people have young kids, too, now that are working here, so it's... You know, that's what we've been doing to provide. And I just don't know, understand where this is all coming from.
4: Bribery.
3: It's not that hard to understand.
8: The California nation's Indian Gaming Association supports the DOJ's rule changes at Card.
4: Of course they do, because they paid for this.
3: The funny part is that anyone is surprised.
8: Card rooms, we reached out to them, but did not hear back. We also contacted the Attorney General's office and also did not hear back.
4: Oh, Bobby's too busy.
3: This is how it works in banana republics. 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
21: A common sense Republican running for Congress in a seat once held by Adam Schiff?
22: Yes. Hi, I'm Scott Allen Myers. So many people have thought about leaving California, but I'm staying. I'm staying to fight back against the crushing costs, the tax burdens, and the outrageous social agendas. I believe our communities deserve leadership that puts families, safety, and common sense first.
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11: If it's on the ballot, count on us to talk about it. 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
9: President Trump is now back in the U.S. after traveling to Beijing for a high-stakes summit with Chinese President Xi Jinping. The trip emphasized stable and stronger ties between the countries, but critics say there's few details coming out on major issues facing the superpowers. Trump said President Xi offered help with Iran and, like himself, that he wanted the Strait of Hormuz open as soon as possible. Trump confirms that Taiwan came up during the talks, but would only say that he'll be making a decision when asked about a possible U.S. arms sale to Taiwan. The winner of the 151st Preakness Stakes in Maryland is Napoleon Solo. Iron Honor taking second place and Chip Honcho taking third at Maryland's Laurel Park. The Preakness win, the first ever for jockey Paco Lopez. President Trump has announced that one of the leaders of ISIS has been killed in Nigeria. Lisa Taylor has the latest.
15: In an announcement Friday night, the president said Abu Bilal al-Manuki has been killed by U.S. and Nigerian forces in a meticulously planned and very complex mission. Trump called al-Manuki the most active terrorist in the world and second in command of ISIS, who thought he could hide in Africa. Trump added that the leader's death means the global operation of ISIS is greatly diminished. U.S. Africa Command said other ISIS leaders were also killed in the attack. I'm Lisa Taylor.
9: One firefighter is dead. Several people are left in serious condition after a burning silo exploded at a lumber mill in Maine. Officials say the fire spread fast at Robbins Lumber in Searsmont Friday morning after flames entered a nearby silo, causing a huge explosion. At least 10 people were injured in the initial blast. The Kennebunk Fire Department says several firefighters suffered significant burns after their equipment caught fire. About 100 first responders lined up along a road in Augusta to salute the flag-draped casket of the firefighter who died. I'm Scott Carr.
16: 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KABC.
17: The U.S. Navy is reorganizing combat readiness due to a shortage of funds, and it could affect San Diego. John Fink reports.
23: Authorities say Navy and Marine training exercises could be interrupted, as well as deployment of warships, if funds are not gained by July. Naval operations say the budget is stressed by the cost of keeping more than 20 warships in the Middle East, as well as maintaining infrastructure and preparing ships for deployment. San Diego is home to the largest Navy and Marine installations on the West Coast, with over 140,000 active duty reserve and civilian personnel. I'm John Fink.
17: An Orange County man who ambushed two men and stabbed them to death at their Anaheim apartment was sentenced to life in prison. In California, Uber and Lyft drivers are moving closer to forming a union. Drivers say they want more input on wages, working conditions, and account suspensions. Those are your headlines. I'm Sean Dion.
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24: In Moreno Valley, the 60 freeway westbound, the on-ramp from Theodore Street. To crash on it, the on-ramp's closed, and your stop-and-go from WLC Parkway, probably adding 10, 15 minutes or so to your drive tonight. Studio City, they put the fire out that was near the 101 freeway, northbound just past the 134. Still kind of a tough ride for when lanes were closed. It's back to Universal Studios Boulevard. In Norwalk, crash on the 605 northbound, connector to the northbound 5.
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21: A common sense Republican running for Congress in a seat once held by Adam Schiff?
22: Yes. Hi, I'm Scott Allen Myers. So many people have thought about leaving California, but I'm staying. I'm staying to fight back against the crushing costs, the tax burdens, and the outrageous social agendas. I believe our communities deserve leadership that puts families, safety, and common sense first.
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22: I'm Scott Allen Myers, and I approve of this message. 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
0: Sterling Venue Ventures says tons of live entertainment coming your way. Coming to the Saban Theater May 19th and 20th, it's William Shatner and Neil deGrasse Tyson, an engaging two-part conversation called The Universe is Absurd. Then on July 10th, it's Bobby Brown. Coming to the Kenyon and Agora Hills, Billy Bob Thornton and the Boxmasters, Australia's Thunder from Down Under, Matthew and Gunnar Nelson, Orianthe, Ambrosia, Pancho Sanchez, Yup Dumbliners, Queensrÿche's Jeff Tate, Thelma Houston, and more. And coming soon to the Oxnard Performing Arts Center, Kenny Wade Shepherd and the Hollywood medium Tyler Henry. 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
3: 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Not long ago, we became aware of all the fraud going on in the state of Minnesota, which caused us to ask the question, if there's that much fraud going on in Minnesota, what in the world do you think is going on in California? And Randy, we're starting to find out that answer.
27: It looks like we have our first big bust when it comes to the rampant hospice fraud that's going on in Los Angeles County. We told you about that building in Van Nuys that has 87 of these businesses. Well, it looks like Bill Esaley and federal law enforcement have made some huge busts in people that were stealing millions of dollars from your tax money because they were stealing from Medicare. For more on this, here is CBS LA and their investigative reporter, Ross Palumbo.
31: Now this, finding fraud, early morning raids across Southern California following a CBS investigation into hundreds of millions of dollars allegedly stolen from Medicare.
32: CBS LA senior investigative reporter Ross Palumbo is here now with the unprecedented access the feds gave us as they made several arrests, including a married couple accused of stealing nearly $8 million.
27: Ross? Oh, boy.
3: Well, they're going to start spending their anniversaries apart.
33: Well, that's right, Ruta Bay and Pat. More than a dozen were detained. Eight people in all were arrested, all of them accused of stealing millions of dollars in Medicare money, a problem we first exposed after finding more than 700 hospice locations across LA County that experts say all had serious signs of fraud.
27: Yes, this was from the own state auditor's report of all the signs for fraud. So many of these businesses have three or more of the red flags. And yet, what does our attorney general do?
34: Bob Bonta.
27: Ben's blackjack.
3: We have great information from the state auditor. It's just no one in Sacramento has decided to do anything with it.
27: In fact, that's another great piece from our friend Julie Watts at CBS Sacramento, is that the California State Auditor puts out all these reports of all of the waste, fraud, and abuse and inefficiencies in our government, and the legislature and the governor ignore all of them.
35: Dozens of agents descending on a San Dimas home, getting in through the gate.
36: I'm outside,
35: and getting out multiple people, all cuffed and carted away.
27: Now, do you think any of these suspects were shanging it in the morning?
3: Are you alleging that some of them slept in the nude?
7: Absolutely. Absolutely.
27: When Shangi got raided by the FBI agent had to watch
3: Bill and Ted's excellent

0: adventure.
1: That's right. I like that. That was amazing.
2: All cuffed and carted away, including this couple accused of committing nearly $8 million in Medicare fraud.
3: Look at this. I mean, this is part of the $8 million.
4: And most of that money went, as you could see, mortgage payments, cars, vacations, personal expenses.
5: The only people that can afford to live in California are the people that are stealing.
0: That actually makes sense.
4: Personal expenses.
2: At least eight people arrested today at several locations, all of it coming after our CBS investigation finding more than 700 questionable hospice sites across LA County in unusual office locations, costing hundreds of millions of taxpayer dollars.
5: Bonta, where are you?
0: He's going after the card clubs and Donald Trump.
6: Bob Bonta.
4: Nothing is more important right now than rooting out the corruption and fraud that's happening with the tax dollars.
2: Federal agents claiming the state of California should have rooted it out long ago before licensing these hospices to operate.
5: And of course, Gavin's press office will get extra catty and say, hey, Gavin banned and put a moratorium on new hospice businesses in 2021. That's fine, but why didn't you look at your own state audit showing you all the existing ones that were fraud?
0: And let's not forget, it's the California Secretary of State that hands out the business licenses and gave the licenses to many of these fraudulent hospice care organizations. And it was Gavin Newsom who appointed Shirley Weber to that post.
4: They are not taking it seriously. They're not passing the regulations, and they're not sending people to prison.
7: What's the first place?
2: It also comes in the wake of our CBS investigation into more than 800 other fake businesses.
5: See, there you go right there. There's the Shirley Weber story.
0: She might be, well, that we do have Ricardo Lara. She might be the most incompetent statewide official we have here.
8: I'm very kind of sketched.
5: It's real close.
9: An elderly care facility.
7: This is supposed to be a construction company.
9: Now we're heading to a spa.
2: Also in bizarre locations, also registered with the state of California.
9: What are your thoughts about the state's role in that crime?
4: What you're talking about is exactly what we highlighted. California has totally given up its responsibility to make sure that fraud isn't happening.
5: Why is it so difficult to verify somebody applying for a business license in the state is real?
0: Because if you don't care about state issues, you only care about federal issues, why would you spend any time paying attention to that?
2: In these cases,
5: or is this a situation like with the illegal smoke shops and massage parlors? We're looking the other way because all we care about is that $800 fee.
0: Maybe, but I don't know. I think they're just asleep at the switch.
2: In these cases, the California Secretary of State and Governor Newsom refused our request to sit down and speak about it, despite tens of thousands of dollars in fraud.
5: You know what you should have done, Ross? You should have said, Gavin, I want to talk to you about your book.
0: Oh, he would have been there lickety-split.
5: We'll talk a little young man in a hurry. And then you slip in the question about the fraudulent businesses.
0: But Shirley Weber, man, she doesn't talk to anyone. And she only makes the news when she does something illegal. Remember what she did to Claudia Pascucci when she ran for U.S. Senate?
5: Christina Pascucci. Claudia Peschuta and Christina Pascucci.
0: That's what I said. But remember when she was running for U.S. Senate and they screwed up the ballot designation?
5: Yes.
0: And then remember when there was a race in Bakersfield for Congress after Kevin McCarthy dropped out? And she said that the assemblyman from the area, Vince Fong, couldn't run for it because he had already applied to run for another office. But that was before the congressional seat opened up. And she tried to keep him off the ballot, and she lost that one, too.
5: Well, and you remember going back to the recall. She tried to keep Larry Elder off the ballot.
0: She did, because he turned in the complete paperwork. But for whatever reason, she wanted like two or three copies of it. And one of the copies was incomplete, but she had the completed paperwork, and she tried to keep him off the ballot for that reason.
2: and countless victims.
10: I feel like I want to scream.
11: I'm not entirely sure who is who to blame the most.
2: Now today, the federal government says the blame rests squarely on the shoulders of California officials.
4: From our experience, the state of California does no vetting, no checking. The state has...
5: Yep.
0: Shirley Weber essentially verified that claim. She said it wasn't her job, so stop asking her.
4: Has failed to take meaningful action in pretty much every single fraud case you've seen us bring.
9: Well, we still haven't seen any action on those 800-plus fraudulent businesses that we identified, but the governor's office says...
5: Seriously, it's not a good look when the television news reporters, especially CBS Investigates, whether you're talking Russ Palumbo in L.A. or Julie Watts statewide, it's not a good look when they're able to identify all this stuff before the state investigators do.
0: I'm telling you, Rob Bonta is going to get in big trouble.
5: Who?
0: Bob Bonta.
6: Bob Bonta.
0: He's got bigger fish to fry than to worry about this.
5: Does it involve a dong?
0: I think it might.
9: Well, we still haven't seen any action on those 800-plus fraudulent businesses that we identified, but the governor's office says they have cracked down on hospice fraud, investigating 101 cases in the last 5 years and charging 109 people. In fact, on social media, Governor Newsom posted this, quote, "Great to see the federal government root out fraud in Trump's federal health care system in California. We are fully supportive." Now, the feds say that...
5: So catty.
0: He is... And I'll tell you something else. Wouldn't you be embarrassed if you allowed this to go on for this long and your people did nothing about it? Your people won't even talk to the news about it. And the feds come in and do something about it finally. And all you can do is take a shot at the feds. He's more offended at the feds being the ones to get the credit for this than for the money being stolen from California taxpayers.
5: Like, this is a situation where everybody should be on the same page. Everyone's playing for the same team, or they should be, that we, our system, our Medicare system in the state is so unbelievably expensive, and a lot of it is because of all of this fraud. We should all want to be rooting out the people that are ripping off the state and the federal government.
0: But don't forget, when it was a reporter who first came out and said this was going on, what did Izzy and Newsom's online team do? They attack the reporter.
9: Now the feds
0: they were more offended that the reporter put that out there than that people were stealing the money.
9: Now the feds say that this is actually just the beginning. They are going to be going after many, many, many, many more people, not only here in California, but across the country. In fact, I think that they may be focusing on Texas next.
5: Oh boy.
0: Well, I'm sure there's fraud there too. Go get it.
5: And you can root out that fraud and get some good barbecue.
12: Well, what does Governor Newsom, he's saying that they are continuing their investigations and charging people. Has anybody gone to jail that you know of?
5: Good question, Pat.
0: Very good question.
9: Well, these people have gone to jail. In Newsom's case, they say only four people have gone to jail. You know.
5: So Gavin did, what, 100 investigations in the last 5 years and only four people went to jail?
0: That's evidence that he doesn't want to know what's going on.
6: Bob Bonta.
9: Case, they say only four people have gone to jail. You know, the governor's people are actually saying this is all politically motivated.
5: How is rooting out fraud a political motivation?
0: Because, again, if everything is a federal issue and everything is about Trump, if Trump wants the fraudsters to go to prison, then that's bad. That is Newsom's take.
9: But the DOJ says that a federal judge did sign these warrants, and they say that is proof that they are not politically motivated. You decide.
12: You root out fraud any way you can, right?
9: Yep.
5: Okay. See, Pat's on board.
0: Yeah, Pat knows. And by the way, you take one look at the mugshots of these people. I know you're not supposed to judge a book by its cover. They're all guilty, in my opinion.
12: Any way you can, right?
9: Yep, okay. Absolutely.
13: Thank you, Ross.
9: Of course.
5: Let's just get a quick little assist from my girl on that one.
12: Any way you can, right?
9: Yep, okay. Absolutely.
13: Absolutely. Thank you, Ross.
9: Of course.
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17: If you'd like to email the show, you can do so at johnnydontlikeshow@gmail.com. That's johnnydontlikeshow@gmail.com. So we know that there are any number of tax increases that are going to be on the ballot this particular cycle. Some of them, if the SEIU one qualifies, for example, that would be a wealth confiscation tax. But there are other taxes that would raise the sales tax in different parts of California. And of course, Randy, it wouldn't be election season if the people wanting a tax increase didn't put a proverbial gun to our head.
0: So we've told you about this Bay Area sales tax increase. It'll be a half cent in 4 out of the 5 Bay Area counties, but a full cent in San Francisco County because they want to fund Muni and BART and Caltrain and AC Transit, and all of these systems are going belly up. And this is why you're seeing story after story of something like Caltrain, which has seen an explosion in ridership since they electrified that rail, saying that if they don't get the tax increase, they're going to massively cut their service. For more on this, we go to Cron 4.
8: Getting around on Caltrain might get a little more difficult now if the transit agency can't find a way to fix its budget.
13: Yeah, we've seen this before with BART. If they can't raise more money, we could be looking at reduced service and even station closures. Cron 4's Michael Thomas reports on what this could mean for riders.
16: Hey there, if Caltrans does make these cuts, they would be significant. We would be looking at multiple stations closing down across the region, service lines being cut, and weekend service gone completely.
0: No Caltrain on Saturday or Sunday.
17: How can anyone rely on that then?
0: This is what they call the doom loop.
17: Don't drink and drive, kids, unless it's Saturday or Sunday.
16: Caltrain's officials say without a new reliable funding source, it could be forced to close more than a third of its stations across the Bay Area. It would also end weekend service and reduce trains to just once an hour, with overall service possibly stopping as early as 9 p.m., leaving commuters worried.
18: I've been commuting on Caltrain since 1997, and without Caltrain, I would not have kept my job at Stanford because of the traffic. And
0: she would have ripped all her hair out sitting on the freeway.
17: Traffic in that part of California is miserable.
0: Yep.
18: The cost of keeping a car on the road.
16: The potential fix could come as voters head to the booth this November on a regional funding measure, Senate Bill 63. The proposal would be a sales tax across several Bay Area counties and would help fund transit systems like Caltrain's, Muni, and BART, preventing major service cuts across the region. But how do residents feel about...
0: I don't understand how all of these services... They were solvent for many, many, many years. Then COVID happens. But not only does ridership go down, but they get this huge explosion in cash from all the bailouts that happened during COVID, both under Trump and under Biden. And then all of a sudden, their budgets exploded and they can't afford to do this job anymore.
17: How much waste, fraud, and abuse do you think is going on over at public transit?
16: Preventing major service cuts across the region, but how do residents feel about paying more in sales tax?
19: It's a bit regressive, I think, because it affects poor people and rich people equally. So I think it should be more progressive in the sense of, like, the more money or wealth you have, you should be...
0: If you've got a revenue problem, which, again, is interesting for Caltrain because they're seeing a 40% increase in ridership in the last year, but... At what point do you just increase the cost of the fares?
17: It seems reasonable to me.
19: You should be charged a little bit more.
0: It seems the thing we want to keep doing is increase the burden on the people who don't ride the system.
17: Isn't that what user fees are for? If you use a municipally owned golf course, you like to go play golf on the weekends or in the morning or whatever, you're supposed to pay a fee because, yes, well, the public does own the course. You're the one that's using it. You're the one that's enjoying it. So you should be the one that incurs more of the cost than the person that doesn't play golf. If you go to the beach, when you pay to park your car at the beach, you're paying in part to keep the beach up. It's a user fee. You're using the service. You should have to pay more. That's the way it works. You go to a Cal State University or a University of California. You pay your tuition fees. You are benefiting from that service, so you should incur more of the cost than the average person. I don't understand why it's out of bounds to ask the riders to pay more if they're really going broke.
19: You should be charged a little bit more. So sales tax, not the best way, but it's better than nothing.
16: The agency says it's facing a projected $75 million annual budget deficit starting next year. That's despite ridership jumping 47% last year after introducing its new electric trains. Officials say if closures do happen, it could add more than 35,000 car trips a day, increasing traffic and pollution across the Bay Area. As we get more details as to if Senate 63 makes it onto the ballot this year or if officials decide to move forward with those closures, we'll keep you updated. That's the very latest here in San Francisco. I'm Michael Thomas. I'll send it back to you live in the studio.
0: So there you go. Yet another Bay Area transit agency saying if they don't.
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0: Pawtucket County government building on Thursday, promising to oppose any plans to build a federal detention center near Gilroy. Gilroy garlic farmer Ken Christopher says the rumored plan is causing fear to ripple through the community.
1: The problem is right now is confusion, and that's the real problem. That's what's causing anxiety and causing pain and causing fear, is because there's no clear answer.
0: A real estate company from Beverly Hills reportedly won a contract to build the detention center and office space. The same company has been linked to another detention center project in Texas. And in Sacramento, some USDA employees are suing Agriculture Secretary Brooke Rollins, saying she pressured staff to accept her Christian beliefs through religious emails. Those are your headlines. I'm Sean Dion.
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14: A common sense Republican running for Congress in a seat once held by Adam Schiff?
15: Yes. Hi, I'm Scott Allen Myers. 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
14: 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You've got my vote.
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18: ...isn't one of them. It's the Fix California Hour. Replay.
22: Are you looking at this AI photograph of the two of us?
5: With Mr. Peanut? Why, yes, I am. Tony, who is our resident AI expert, decided to generate a picture of John Phillips, myself, and Antonio Villaraigosa. But instead of the typical Antonio Villaraigosa, it is a picture of... Antonio Villaraigosa, if he was the yellow M&M.
22: Oh, Peanut. Okay, my one objection to this photograph is that he gave me gray hair on the sides.
5: And it's not him. That's the AI. My objection is that my face looks scary.
22: All right. It's time to open up the California Crime Blotter.
23: It's happened yet again.
18: I see. Time for the California Crime Blotter.
22: And Randy, surprise, surprise, this one involves a massage parlor.
5: Carlsbad is cracking down on the massage parlors where you know what is happening. For more, here is Fox 5 in the San Diego area.
24: Good Thursday evening, everyone, and thank you for joining us. I'm Maria Arcega-Dunn.
25: And I'm Andrew Luria. We begin tonight in the North County, where Carlsbad police have shut down four massage spas in Carlsbad Village and Bressy Ranch.
24: More than half a dozen people were arrested for prostitution in a police investigation.
5: I'm shocked they found prostitution at a massage parlor in a strip mall.
22: Have you ever seen that movie starring Rita Rudner called A Weekend in the Country?
5: I have not.
22: It's a great movie. It was a made-for-TV movie on the USA Network a long time ago, but there are laughs in that movie. It's a fun movie. And it's them spending a weekend in Temecula in wine country for some kind of wine festival. And Dudley Moore, the late, great Dudley Moore, was in the movie. And there's one scene where he's at the spa and he's getting a massage from this woman who's talking to him about all this new age stuff. And it's just him laying down and her doing the massage. And then after, I don't know, 20 or 30 seconds of her talking to him about crystals and new age stuff, he lifts his head up off the table and he goes, "More massage, less hippie BS." And then he puts his head back down on the table.
24: More than half a dozen people were arrested for prostitution in a police investigation that spanned 6 months. Our Julia Vara joins us live from Carlsbad with why police say local residents helped crack the case. Juliet.
26: Hi, Maria. Well, police say they were getting a lot of calls from business owners that were noticing suspicious activity. They were also getting...
5: You mean like anybody who is getting a massage at 10 o'clock at night? That doesn't happen.
22: What, you're saying that's not a legitimate massage?
5: Yes, that is exactly what I'm saying. If your massage parlor is open late at night, chances are there's illegal activity going on.
22: They call those gentlemen's massages.
26: Noticing suspicious activity, they were also getting calls from Carlsbad residents who were going to these businesses to get a massage, but they were offered much more than that.
22: You don't say.
27: Tucked in Carlsbad Village, you'll find a lot of local mom-and-pop businesses that fit the beachy coastal vibe here. Ray Orate's cozy cottage coffee shop is no different, if you can't tell from his decor.
28: We want to see prospering businesses and other business owners doing things that are community-driven.
27: But the massage parlor next door to him on Carlsbad Boulevard, he says, never quite seemed to fit the mold.
5: You don't think?
22: Wait, they're not getting a cup of Joe first?
28: We didn't see a lot of people going in throughout the day. It was more night activity, definitely male clientele based.
5: There's your other red flag. If it's almost entirely men going to the massage parlor, you can tell this is not legit.
22: Hey, maybe they have stiff necks from sitting in front of the computer all day at the office.
5: Don't use that word.
28: Definitely male clientele based.
27: Ocean Mist Massage, now one of four Carlsbad spas, raided and shut down by Carlsbad police, thanks to community members reporting strange activity.
28: Girls coming in, being there for a week or so.
5: Yeah, what you might not know is that usually the women who are the masseuses live in these establishments. A lot of them are shipped here from China or some other Asian country.
28: Kind of looking like they didn't have a place there.
27: Ray caught part of the raid on camera the day it went down at Ocean Mist Massage. It shows video of someone inside trying to kick the door down.
0: Oh, here it comes. Here it comes.
1: A lot of these illegitimate businesses are connected to organized crime.
5: Well, there is that.
22: Well,
27: report solicitation of prostitution.
1: On a couple of occasions, customers felt as if they were being pressured into engaging in prostitution services that they did not ask for.
5: Yeah, what happens if you say, no, I don't want the happy ending?
22: They call that the upsell.
1: They were offered, and when they would turn down the solicitations,
5: I have you in a position where this is either going to feel real good or it's going to feel real bad.
22: Uh-oh.
1: They were offered, and when they would turn down the solicitations, some of the masseuses would become a little bit more aggressive.
27: He says that was also the MO down the road at Happy Shiatsu Spa.
5: You don't put happy in the name unless you know what you're doing.
22: Did I tell you that the city made Yum Yum number 2 change the sign?
5: I was wondering how many minutes we'd get into this story before you had a Yum Yum number 2 reference.
22: And now all the sign says is massage.
27: He says that was also the MO down the road at Happy Shiatsu Spa on Jefferson Avenue and Imperial Massage on Grand Avenue. King Spa on Gateway Road in Bressy Ranch, which is in a very busy shopping plaza.
5: Legitimate spa has the name Burke Williams. Illegitimate spa, Happy Shiatsu.
27: King Spa on Gateway Road in Bressy Ranch, which is in a very busy shopping plaza, was also raided and shut down by police for similar illegal practices.
1: At this point, we don't know.
5: And by the way, it's good that Carlsbad is doing this. I firmly believe that cities like Los Angeles, where there are so many of these places, if you counted, you would lose count just driving 2 miles in the San Fernando Valley. I think the city of LA looks the other way because they want the business tax.
22: They want the business tax, and then they have to get a business license, so there's probably a payoff at the beginning.
5: I kind of wonder, if you actually did the job of the city attorney, and you shut down the illegally operating smoke shops that are selling stuff they're not to be selling, and you're shutting down the massage parlors that are selling things they're not supposed to be selling, I firmly believe if you did that, we'd have so many vacancies inside the strip malls that the entire commercial real estate market in LA would collapse.
22: Well, here's something I do know. Whenever they redraw the district lines for the city council in Los Angeles, they all fight over Koreatown. And they fight over Koreatown because there's a lot of shady businesses down there that they can shake down.
1: At this point, we don't know what connection they have to human trafficking, but it is often an element to these illicit massage spas that are operating.
27: Investigators say in these cases, spa employees were being exploited. Employees, Lieutenant De Velasco says, are often offered very low wages. They're usually from another country, oftentimes traveling students on visas.
1: They now participate in this illegal activity to make additional money.
27: But now this North County community is on alert, thanks to a police department on the lookout.
5: Wonder how long that investigation took. How deep an investigation did they have to do?
22: They were very thorough.
26: And 7 people were arrested in this case for pimping.

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3: A common sense Republican running for Congress in a seat once held by Adam Schiff?
4: Yes. Hi, I'm Scott Allen Myers. 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
5: Sterling Venue Ventures says tons of live entertainment coming your way. Coming to the Savant Theater May 19th and 20th, it's William Shatner and Neil deGrasse Tyson, an engaging two-part conversation called The Universe is Absurd. Then on July 10th, it's Bobby Brown. Coming to the Kenyon and Agora Hills, Billy Bob Thornton and the Boxmasters, Australia's Thunder from Down Under, Matthew and Gunnar Nelson, Orianthe, Ambrosia, Pancho Sanchez, Yup Dumbliners, Queensrÿche, Jeff Tate, Thelma Houston, and more. And coming soon to the Oxnard Performing Arts Center, Kenny Wade Shepherd and the Hollywood medium Tyler Henry. 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

0: Fritz and Randy Wang.
1: It's now time to reopen the California crime blotter.
2: It's happened yet again.
0: I see. Time for the California crime blotter.
1: And this one takes us to the city by the bay.
3: Just a warning. If you get a text message saying that you forgot to pay a traffic ticket, it's a scam. I just got one of these the other day. For more, here's NBC in the Bay.
4: Okay, here's your warning. Scammers are sending out fake notices of traffic violations. And as NBC Bay's Christy Smith tells us, the notices appear as if they're coming right from the court.
5: The message is to be aware of violation notices showing up on your phone or email.
6: Consumers around the Bay Area have been receiving emails and text messages indicating that they have tolls or outstanding tickets that they owe fines for, and they are being...
3: Caltrans is not sophisticated enough to even know how to text you a fine.
1: Nope. Anyone who tells you that you owe them money via text message, do not pay them. It's one of the things that drives me crazy about my dermatologist. They just text message you the bill. It's their standards and practices over there. I know it's legitimate. But I hate the fact that it's them and a bunch of scams.
6: Fines for, and they are being prompted to go to a link in order to pay those fines to avoid having to go to a court hearing.
5: San Francisco's district attorney put out a joint consumer alert with the Santa Cruz County DA. They say the notices appear to come from the court and could be labeled notice of hearing toll violation or notice of hearing traffic violation or something similar. And it may include a...
3: I knew for me that it was fraudulent because it said that I got a speeding ticket. And I don't think in the last 3 years I've ever been able to drive faster than 50 miles an hour in Los Angeles.
5: Or notice of hearing traffic violation or something similar. And it may include a QR code or a link to make a payment. Jenkins says, don't click it.
6: Most importantly, know that if the Superior Court of California wants to get in touch with you, they will not be sending you a text or an email. They will not be.
3: They're going to send a letter to an address you haven't lived in 5 years.
1: And then when you don't pay it, they're going to start tacking extra fines on them.
6: Wants to get in touch with you, they will not be sending you a text or an email. They will not be telling you to go to a link in order to pay a fine through that type of messaging mechanism, and not to pay anything that you are being told to pay through that type of, again, text message or email.
3: Other red flag, you owe us money for a traffic ticket. We need you to pay it in gift cards.
1: I am shocked that people fall for that.
3: They're usually targeting the elderly, and the elderly are just happy that somebody texted them.
5: Along the Embarcadero today, we asked people if they'd heard of this.
7: Actually done something similar to that. I can't say exactly that, but yes.
8: And what did you do?
7: I ignored it.
9: I'm not going to send money to something that I didn't initiate. You know what I mean? Like, more like if they're initiating and I'm just receiving. Now, if I put in a request for something I know I had a bill on or something I had experience with the person's names and things, I'll still even research that a little further.
5: Jenkins says her office could potentially prosecute the scammers responsible.
3: Well, good luck finding them. They're out in Cambodia.
1: And I know I keep mentioning this, but I'm going to mention it again. Do not forget, when they killed El Mencho, the drug cartel leader in Mexico, they talked about his operation. Part of his operation for a Mexican drug cartel, he had an entire building in Mexico that he turned into res. And they were the ones that were making the phone calls trying to scam the elderly out of timeshares.
5: She's asking that people notify her office if they receive the fake notices.
6: But we are, again, having investigators look into this. Hopefully we can track down whomever is responsible for this. But in the meantime, we just want to make sure that no one logs on to pay money that they do not owe to these fraudsters.
5: In San Francisco, Christy Smith, NBC Bay Area News.
3: There you go. No way, no how are you actually going to get a legitimate text message from the city, the county, or the state saying that you owe them money. They'll send you a letter.
1: And the letter should look official, too. All right, it's time to reopen the California crime blotter.
2: It's happened yet again.
10: It's Wild Wild West out here.
0: It's the California crime blotter with
1: John
11: and Randy.
1: And Randy, this one leads me to believe that nothing is sacred because it involves a scam regarding the lottery.
3: This is the good old-fashioned fake lotto scam. If somebody approaches you and says, hey, I have a winning lottery ticket, but there's some reason that I can't cash it, can you give me some money as collateral so I know that I trust you and you can cash it? That is the oldest scam in the book.
1: Well, one of the things that happens, and I've talked to people who have seen this occur, if you owe a ton of money in child support or you owe the government money and they're garnishing your wages and you have a winning lottery ticket, the government can just take their portion of the money and give it to your ex-wife or give it to the IRS or whomever it is that you owe money to. So frequently what people will do, what dirtbags will do is they will pay someone to claim to be the winner, so therefore they don't have to pay the child support that they owe or the taxes that they owe.
3: For more on the fake lotto scam, here's NBC LA.
12: New tonight, crooks using a fake lottery ticket ploy scammed a woman in Santa Ana out of $45,000. Police say two women drove up to the victim and claimed they couldn't cash a $2.7 million lottery ticket because of their immigration status.
3: Hey, I got $3 million in my pocket here, but I can't do anything about it because of ICE. So if you give me everything that you have in your house, I'll let you have this ticket and then we can split the winnings.
1: Sounds legit.
3: She fell for it, though.
12: They asked for collateral so the woman could cash it for them. Take a look. This is the vehicle police say the two were in when they approached that woman and then drove her to her home. She went inside, got $45,000 worth of cash and jewelry. The crooks then took off.
1: Seems just about right.
13: I think sometimes people use the tactic of immigration, but this has been happening for a really long time where oftentimes the suspects tell the victim.
3: You know, I just got this massive lottery ticket in my pocket, but I have a warrant. Can you cash it? Oh, and I don't really trust you. So how about you give me your wallet with all your credit cards? So that way we're on the same page here.
1: Oh, dear.
13: Oftentimes the suspects tell the victim that they don't have some type of identification, whether that's a driver's license or some type of ID. And so they're a little more willing to just help out because they think that they're going to get a cut of some type of fake winning that they're going to get.
3: No legitimate stranger is ever going to cut you into a lottery ticket. Just stop it right there.
1: And even illegal aliens know U.S. citizens. And if that legitimately happened, they would go to someone they trusted and not to a random stranger.
12: If you have any information, you're asked to contact Santa Ana Police.
3: There you go. Beware of the fake lotto scam.
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25: A common sense Republican running for Congress in a seat once held by Adam Schiff?
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4: The White House is defending comments the president made on rising prices. President Trump is defending comments he made, saying he doesn't think about Americans' finances when it comes to the Iran war. The president was asked about the comments by Fox News during an interview taped in China that aired on Friday night. Trump called it, quote, a perfect statement, and added he would make it again. During the interview, Trump also said he would not let the upcoming midterm elections impact his decision-making on Iran. He reiterated that Iran can't be allowed to have a nuclear weapon. A Republican Senate primary in Louisiana is expected to advance to a runoff. Incumbent GOP Senator Bill Cassidy did not get enough votes to advance. Instead, Congresswoman Julia Letlow and John Fleming will face off next month. Letlow was endorsed by President Trump. On the Democratic side, Jamie Davis is projected to advance to the runoff, with the second spot still a toss-up. Health Secretary Robert F. Kennedy Jr. looks to be ruling out a 2028 run for president. Lisa Carton has this story.
7: In a recent interview with Kaiser Family Foundation Health News, the health secretary says he's not going to run in 2028. RFK Jr. previously ran in 2024 before dropping out and supporting Donald Trump's bid for a second term. President Trump is reportedly weighing Secretary of State Marco Rubio and Vice President J.D. Vance as possible successors. President Trump, too, has thought about running again in 2028, though the 22nd Amendment would prohibit it. YouGov ranks RFK Jr. as the fourth most popular Republican. I'm Lisa Carton.
4: And President Trump says one of the leaders of ISIS has been killed in Nigeria. In an announcement on Friday night, the president said Abu Bilal Amunuki has been killed by U.S. and Nigerian forces in a, quote, meticulously planned and very complex mission. I'm Jim Forbes.
8: And now local news.
17: L.A. Mayor Karen Bass has chosen a new deputy mayor for public.
18: In her new role, she'll oversee the police and fire departments, the emergency management department, L.A. Port and airport police. I'm Sharon Reardon.
17: OpenAI is facing another lawsuit in California. Parents are suing the company, alleging their son died from an accidental overdose after ChatGPT coached him to mix Kratom and Xanax. And scientists at the University of California have found that people with anxiety disorders have lower levels of choline, a nutrient needed for healthy brain function. Those are your headlines. I'm Sean Dion.
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21: In Ontario, problems come up on the 10 eastbound past Milliken with a wreck on the right shoulder. Stop-and-go traffic stretches back to Haven Avenue. Culver City, trouble on the 405 northbound before National. That's a wreck in the right lane. It's got you stop-and-go from Sawtelle. And in Sherman Oaks on the 405 northbound before the 101. That wreck in the next to the left lane, still getting attention. And you stop-and-go from Valley Vista, Sepulveda.
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0: A common sense Republican running for Congress in a seat once held by Adam Schiff?
26: Yes. Hi, I'm Scott Allen Myers. So many people have thought about leaving California, but I'm staying. I'm staying to fight back against the crushing costs, the tax burdens, and the outrageous social agendas. I believe our communities deserve leadership that puts families, safety, and common sense first.
0: Protecting our homes, our taxes, our safety,

0: children, you've got my vote.
1: I'm Scott Allen Myers, and I approve of this message. Paid for by Scott Allen Myers for Congress.
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8: John, we have a brand new poll out in the California governor's race. This is the second poll that's been released, commissioned by the California Democratic Party in an effort to get some of the lower polling candidates to leave the race. So I believe the way this poll works is it's the same people they polled 2 weeks ago, and you see what the movement is. Coming in first place with 24% of the vote is not sure.
9: Expect that number to grow.
8: Okay, really, we have a tie for first place with Chad Bianco and Steve Hilton, both at 14%. Now, this notably is before Hilton got endorsed by Trump, but this showed Hilton actually going down 2% from the previous poll. In third place, you've got Eric Swalwell at 12%. He was at 10% in the last poll. Tom Steyer at fourth place with 1%. He was at 10% in the last poll. And in fifth place, our darling, Katie Porter, is down to 7%, losing 3 percentage points from 2 weeks ago.
10: You can smell it right here.
9: Say it ain't so.
8: Below Katie Porter, we have a three-way tie for sixth place with Javier Becerra, Matt Mahan, and Antonio Villaraigosa all at 4%, which notably for all of them is 1% higher than they were. So you could theoretically look at this poll and see that the 3% that Katie Porter lost, those went to Becerra, Mahan, or Villaraigosa. 2% for some other candidate, 2% for Eiling You, 1% for Betty Yee, and getting a big bump from being on this show, Tony Thurmond at 0%.
9: All right. When I look at that poll, it makes me want to cry. Because whoever it is that's advising Donald Trump on California is the complete idiot.
8: I think we know who it is.
9: If you were to look at that poll, if everything just stayed the same, the two Republicans would be on the November ballot.
8: Yeah, that's not happening anymore.
9: Things were heading smoothly in the right direction. And then somebody had to convince him that that was never going to happen. So endorse someone. So he endorsed Steve Hilton.
8: And we will see in the next version of this poll in 2 weeks, probably a big difference. Hilton gaining and Bianca losing if people pay attention to who's being endorsed by who.
9: Well, here's what needs to happen then. If the low information voters are going to pay attention to Trump and they're going to get behind Hilton, then the high information voters should get behind Bianco. Because the only way the Republicans have a chance in this race is to split the vote 50-50.
8: It's not going to happen.
9: It could happen. It could happen. I mean, according to this poll, it was happening.
8: But now things have changed.
9: Well, and we could also see the complete collapse of Eric Swalwell, because we now know that there are accusations of sexual harassment that are currently being vetted, not just by activists, but by individuals in the media. And there is an avalanche that is a-coming.
8: And if that happens, and we see within the next 2 weeks of movement on that, that's 12% that can be going to Steyer or Porter or one of the others. It could happen. And then we could see somebody possibly polling in first or second place, and it would completely kill this idea of two Republicans going into the general.
9: Well, or let's just say Swalwell collapses. There's no guarantee that his support is going to go to Katie Porter or to Tom Steyer. He could breathe new life into one of these candidates that's currently in single digits, or it could be spread across the board to any number of candidates, and it could further complicate things for the Democrats. That's a possibility, too.
8: This is why nobody's dropping out. anything can happen this April, and this April is going to be very, very interesting.
9: Now, speaking of the candidates who are running for office, many of them sat down for television interviews with CBS's Julie Watts. One of those particular interviews went viral for all the wrong reasons.
8: You mean the Katie Porter interview? We covered extensively. In fact, I believe it was this show was the first one to let everyone know that this interview existed. I remember brushing my teeth when I was listening to Julie Watts of CBS News Investigates sit down with all of the candidates asking about Prop 50 and asking about winning over the other side. And it was Katie Porter who didn't like the questioning from Julie Watts and said this.
11: Well, to those voters, okay, so you...
12: I don't want to keep doing this. I'm going to call it. Okay. Thank you.
11: You're not going to do the interview with us?
12: Nope, not like this. I'm not. Not with 7 follow-ups to every single question you ask.
9: Katie gonna Katie.
8: So that was a series of interviews that Julie Watts did, sitting down with every single candidate. And the way they've released these is they put a compilation of all the candidates being asked a specific question. Well, right now, Californians are thinking a lot about gas prices. So these interviews, most of these were done in the fall, although some of the later candidates, they did their interviews fairly recently, like Mahan and Swalwell. They were all asked about California's environmental policies and gas prices, which a lot of people are thinking about right now because gas prices are getting completely out of control for a whole lot of reasons, including the war in Iran, but also including refineries that are threatening to leave the state yet again. Well, Julie Watts sat down with Katie Porter. We'll get to that. She sat down with Matt Mahan. She sat down with Hilton and Bianco. But we're going to start with Julie Watts sitting down with Tom Steyer, because Tom Steyer might be more conspiratorial on the oil companies than Gavin Newsom.
9: That's hard to do.
8: For more on this, we go to CBS News Investigates and the wonderful Julie Watts.
11: So you're obviously an environmental activist. You ran for president and you vowed to declare an environmental emergency on day one of your presidency. In your book last year, you wrote, "Climate is what matters most right now. Nothing else comes close." But, you know, the elephant in the room has been that your campaign ads don't even mention the environment. Have you had a change of heart? Is this something that's no longer a priority for you?
13: No, I have not had a change of heart, and it is a priority.
8: What is with that voice?
9: I don't know, but get this man some tea with honey.
13: I wrote a book, Julie, which I'm hoping that you will buy multiple copies of and give to all of your friends and family.
11: Christmas presents.
8: Is that supposed to be, like, funny for him?
9: He is an awkward, awkward man.
8: Making $1 billion makes you a strange human being. Is there any normal billionaire out there?
13: I'm talking about climate. When I'm talking about clean air and reducing asthma for kids in California, I'm talking about climate. When I'm talking about economic competitiveness, about how do we, in fact, drive growth in the state of California, I'm talking about climate, because we are at a place cheaper, faster, better.
8: The way. Okay, so far you're just saying buzzwords, buddy.
9: Okay, this is his typical stump speech.
13: The way that we're going to solve the climate problem is by winning in the marketplace and actually solving people's short-term problems that also solve our long-term problems. Let's talk about cap and trade.
11: Okay.
13: Cap and trade is basically something that says polluter pays. That if you're polluting, you should pay for your pollution, that the common...
8: And what you'll pay for, of course, is e-bikes for all of your bratty teenagers.
9: And don't forget the bullet train that doesn't exist.
8: $1 billion a year of cap and trade money. Now they call it cap and invest. So the reason your gas prices are so expensive in California compared to the rest of the country, even not thinking about the Iran war, is that you're paying for the bullet train every time you go to the pump.
13: That if you're polluting, you should pay for your pollution, that the common taxpayer, the common citizen should not be paying for
11: your
13: pollution.
11: But has it increased the cost of gas for California drivers?
13: A tax does, but the truth is we're trying to push this state to, but what we're really doing is trying to end up as an electric state.
8: Tom Steyer wants gasoline to be so expensive that you'll have no choice but to get an electric car.
9: Well, they're doing a good job of getting us there.
13: That is the future. That is the future for the world. That is the future for California. And that is the cheaper way to go.
11: But we're nowhere near that goal.
13: When you ask me, what do I think is the right way to combat? Look, I think the oil companies are

0: trying to beat us up. I believe we need to develop alternative sources of gasoline in the state of California.
1: And what does that mean?
0: 10 years to do it. That means we either get it shipped in from Asia.
2: I just have to point out, this interview was taped before the war, but Tom Steyer's whole plan is we shouldn't have any of the gas made here. We should get it all from other countries. We already get 80% of it from other countries. And right now, because of what's going on in Iran, it's getting really difficult to get that oil here.
3: Okay, so if his plan is to get more oil from, I guess, Iran and Saudi Arabia and other oil-producing countries in Asia, then he has very little influence over what the environmental policies are when they refine the oil, when they take it out of the ground, all of those sorts of things, ship it.
2: It could be done much dirtier, and they got to put it on a giant boat and bring it over here. But none of that matters as long as we're not drilling it here. It's India's problem.
0: We get it from local states.
1: Well, we are doing that now. That's what they're doing.
0: That is where we have to go. We are going to end up, these guys.
1: It ends up with a lot more pollution, though, you know.
0: Actually, I understand that ships do pollute, but in terms of where we have to go, this is a short-term solution, and we have to do it. Look,
3: Wait. It's not just the transportation of the oil that's different. Didn't we have a gentleman on who works in that industry who talks about the refineries in India and how different they are than the refineries here and what kind of pollution they produce compared to the refineries here?
2: Yes, and he talked about all of the smog that was around those refineries. And we know how to do it here. We've regulated our refiners to do it here, but we don't want to do that. So we want the atmosphere that the whole world breathes in and out to be as dirty as possible because we don't want to do it here. It doesn't make any sense.
3: You know what's interesting about this is very typical for environmentalists. They like to call themselves environmentalists and they like to pat themselves on their back, but they really are at their core NIMBY people, where they realize they need certain things. They just don't want it in their neighborhood. We want a freeway. We need to drive on a freeway, but we don't want it in our neighborhood because then it's going to bring the pollution here. So put it someplace else. We need prisons, but we don't want it here. So put it someplace else. We know that we need oil, but we don't want the refineries here, so put them in India.
0: I'm for affordability. You're sitting here saying, yeah, they're gouging us, but they're saying they have to gouge us. That's actually what you're saying.
1: What's your definition of gouging?
0: Overcharging. They are overcharging us dramatically.
2: This was also done before Julie's great investigative piece on how there actually is no gouging, and the state of California found no gouging.
3: No, this is a conspiracy theory.
0: They are overcharging us dramatically, and you're saying it's because they're saying...
2: How many times did Gavin Newsom get on the TV and say the oil companies are screwing you?
4: I'm sick and tired of being screwed.
3: And think about the nature of this allegation, where he's saying that the CEOs of different companies all get together in one corporate boardroom, they light up cigars, they pour scotches, and they go, all right, let's single out one random state in the United States of America and jack the price up there, but leave it at a normal price everywhere else.
0: They are overcharging us dramatically. And you're saying it's because they're saying, oh, we won't be doing business there in a while. We can't afford to make
1: these updates. They're saying primarily we're doing it because California charges us to do business here through cap and trade and through these at birth regulations and, you know, a variety of other regulations.
0: That you believe the oil companies, to me, is staggering.
1: I'm looking.
2: Wow.
3: He's not likable.
2: He is doing exactly what Katie Porter did, and it didn't work out well for her.
3: So nasty.
1: You know, a variety of other regulations.
0: That you believe the oil companies, to me, is staggering.
1: I'm looking at the data.
0: Staggering. The data is they're charging us much more, and the issue is they're saying we have to charge more because of short-term needs. Look. You're assuming that the structure of this industry can never change and we can never get anyone to change. That's not true. That's the issue. There's an assumption here that we are at the mercy of these oil companies. They can lie to you and get away with it. They can overcharge us and get away with it. They can be as arrogant as they want to be. Baloney.
2: Talking about arrogance, are we, huh, Tommy?
3: Okay, so let's just say that he buys into the conspiracy theory, lock, stock, and barrel. And by the way, they already had special sessions in the legislature to explore this conspiracy theory, and they found that it was, in fact, a conspiracy theory. So it's not just CBS News that says it's a conspiracy theory. So did the state legislature, which typically does Gavin's bidding. What's he going to do to push the ball forward on a theory that's already been discredited everywhere, including the California state legislature?
0: There are, we have to actually change the structure. They're not unchangeable.
1: No, I hear what you're saying. My question to you, though, is do you have data or do you have actual projections? How much would it cost to actually ship crude, refined oil, gasoline in?
0: We are doing something where we have our own definition of acceptable gasoline.
1: Mm-hmm.
0: That is something. And so the only people who are doing it are people here. Mm-hmm. Can we get people overseas to do that for us? Yes. We have to do.
2: Tommy, we're already getting 80% of the gas from other countries. And that's part of the reason that Gord is at $9.99.
3: Okay. Here's something to think about. He has made his bones in the news as being an enviro sugar daddy. This is allegedly the issue he cares about the most. If he is this ignorant on the issue that he cares about the most, what does that tell you about Tom Steyer on everything else?
2: Well, and let's not forget that this guy who loves to talk about how much he cares about this made all of his money from this industry that he wants to destroy.
3: You know what that reminds me of? It reminds me of that movie that Morgan Spurlock put together. Remember that one, Super Size Me?
2: Oh, where he ate McDonald's every single day for 40 days.
3: That's right. Let's eat McDonald's every single day until my heart blows up and do a documentary. And one of the individuals interviewed in that documentary was someone who I think is the heir to the Baskin and Robbins fortune, the ice cream money. And that person is a vegan. Do you remember that?
2: That's wild.
3: Yeah. And I think that there is an overcompensation among those who have done well financially, where I guess with this guy, they made their money through dairy and now he feels guilty over how the cows were treated or something. I don't know. So now he's a vegan, and Tom Steyer, who made his money from the oil industry, is now overcompensating. So he's now this environmentalist warrior, but doesn't seem to know much about it.
2: In fact, it's been the most consistent attack line from the Swalwell people to the Steyer people is Tom Steyer made all of his money off of oil and private prisons. And you're going to trust this guy?
5: You and California have so much in common. For one, you're both broke. Stick around, and after the break, John and Randy might just fix one of those. It's the Fix California Hour replay.
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11: KABC. High winds and heat are a concern in many parts of California this weekend. A red flag wind warning went into effect Saturday morning for much of central and northern California, where fire officials are on alert.
12: When it's wildfire season, we're going to make sure that we're staffing all of our wildland apparatus. We're going to make sure that water tenders are available, as well as any other firefighting equipment that we need.
11: Captain Victor Daniel is with Contra Costa Fire Department. The National Weather Service says the red flag warning will be in effect through Monday night. Drivers in California are seeing the highest average when it comes to gas prices at $6.14 a gallon. Meanwhile, Texas has the lowest average at $3.98. And the San Diego Padres are sponsoring a remote work day at the ballpark. It'll be Wednesday, June 10th in the afternoon. Those are your headlines. I'm Sean Dion.
13: As the experts in transmissions for over 50 years, there's nothing at AMCO we haven't heard.
14: So when I hit the gas,
15: it's just a belt.
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7: A common sense Republican running for Congress in a seat once held by Adam Schiff?
8: Yes. Hi, I'm Scott Allen Myers. So many people have thought about leaving California, but I'm staying. 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
13: 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All right, let's go back to gubernatorial candidate Tom Steyer with CBS News' Julie Watt.

0: So Julie Watt sat down with all the candidates to ask a wide variety of questions, and a lot of these interviews were taped back last fall. And she has released a compilation today of all the candidates who are still in the race talking about gas prices and environmental policies. And Tom Steyer is interesting, to say the least, when it comes to this issue. Let's not forget, Tom Steyer, who likes to talk about being environmental sugar daddy, made all of his money from big oil, from fossil fuels, and from private prisons.
1: What, no tobacco?
0: Let's hear Tom Steyer and Julie Watts.
2: We have to do some work to do it.
0: Wait, is that Tom Steyer or is that RFK?
1: I'm still going with Super Dave Osborne.
2: We have to do some work to do it. This is not going to be like, okay, we're done. If we stay with a...
1: By the way, he's talking to her like she's a child or an idiot.
0: It's very dismissive. Not as dismissive as Katie Porter was, but very, very close.
2: With a tiny number of oil companies. Uh-huh. With their hands around our throats, and they're saying, we're not ripping you off. This is what we have to do. They're going to say that forever.
3: So yours?
0: Boy, he does a high pitch.
1: He does. The little girl voice came out of nowhere.
4: Hey, hello, everybody.
3: So you're saying,
0: like, even with the billions of dollars, that's not fun.
1: I hope no one has a dog in the car.
2: They're going to say that forever.
3: So you're saying refine overseas, bring in the refined gasoline.
2: Or do it in local states.
0: And it will- there are no pipes to bring in the oil from Texas.
1: Boy, he really hasn't thought this through, has he?
0: We also aren't allowed to use theirs because we need the summer blend, which I'm convinced doesn't actually do anything. Because Texas has cleaner air than we do.
3: And then, well, let's say then you'd have to truck it in or ship it in either way.
2: Yes, I understand that. But
3: now, what's
2: point
3: the
2: is-
3: cost to consumers, though? What does that do? Do you have projections?
0: Remember, this is Julie trying to nail Tom Steyer down on, what is the data for all of these assertions? How much is this going to cost? Steyer didn't have any of the answers for any of that.
1: You know what this reminds me of? I went on a trip at one point in time to some rich guy's house. A group of us were invited to go on a ski trip to a rich guy's house. And the rich guy was super rich. I don't even remember how the rich guy made the money. And he was explaining to all of us that one of the things that he had thought through that would save us all time and energy is the water only comes out of the faucet at one temperature. Showers, sinks, washing machine, whatever. And he picked that temperature. And he studied it and he worked on it for quite some time. And he figured out the perfect temperature so that way when you hop in the shower, you don't even have to think about how hot the water should be. When you wash your hands, you don't even have to think about how hot the water should be because he's already decided it for you. And he was explaining in this same tone of voice why he was right and anyone who thought that the water should be hotter was wrong.
2: But
3: now, what's
2: point
3: the
2: is,
3: cost to consumers, though? What does that do? Do you have projections on how much that increases the cost of gas for consumers in California?
2: I don't think it's going to increase the cost.
0: It already is increasing the cost. This is when you import 80% of the gasoline, you are subject to all the craziness that goes on in the world.
1: How is he unaware of this? Has he never been to any of those big rectangular shaped states in the middle of the country?
2: I don't think it's going to increase the cost. What you're saying to me, if you listen to yourself, is they're saying...
0: He is very dismissive of Julie Watts.
1: You know what we call that, Randy? Bitchy. He's real bitchy.
4: You're out of my shop.
2: I don't think it's going to increase the cost. What you're saying to me, if you listen to yourself, is they're saying, look, we don't believe California is a long-term place for us.
3: Yeah.
2: We have to basically amortize our costs really fast.
3: No, they're saying we don't believe it's a long-term place. So we're leaving because we're not making money here.
0: And that's what's happening. We just lost Phillips 66 last year, and we just lost Benicia this year. And now with the new CARB regulations that might go into effect in May, Chevron says we might have to get out, and we've been here almost as long as this has been a state.
2: But they're over, what that means is if you're going to keep up your refinery, you have to amortize that cost over a short number of years instead of a long number of years, which means you add the costs to the cost of gasoline over 2 years instead of over 5 years or 10 years. So the truth is we're going to have to do this. But the other thing that's true is this is the goal here. California leads the energy revolution in the world.
0: We actually don't. You know who builds more solar and wind than us? Texas.
1: Oh, he's not going to like hearing that.
2: The world is moving this way. This is a huge...
0: We actually, thanks to, and it's one of the issues that Steyer's right on, the corruption at PG&E, we disincentivize solar panel roofs.
2: The world is moving this way. This is a huge... You're looking at this, and it's important from an affordability standpoint that we solve this issue in the short run. But in the long run, we need to get away from these people.
3: In terms of gas prices, you're talking about this plan of having things refined overseas. Just to be clear, you don't actually have anything that you can give me that I can look at in terms of data and projections and what that would look like, right? This is sort of something you would look at as governor.
2: I mean, oil and gas gets shipped around the world every single day in huge size. This is not something that's like unheard of, like we're going to have to...
0: I love that this came out today, and it's him from a few months ago talking about how great it is that we get our oil from overseas, as that is consistently why we're now about to hit $7 gas.
1: Yeah, the ghost of Christmas future is not nice to him.
0: Like, and would he have any different answer if he was asked this question today?
1: No, I think he'd give you the same answer, just bitchier.
2: Are you aware of that? This is a huge...
3: Right, but there would be a...
0: There's been like the fifth or sixth thing he has done for him to try to demonstrate that he thinks he's smarter than Julie Watts, who is a longtime investigative reporter for CBS News.
1: And you know what's funny is typically when men talk to women like this, other men don't hear it. The fact that we're missing this, I imagine what women are thinking right now as they're driving around in their cars listening to this.
0: Holy crap. You're totally right. He is mansplaining the oil market to her.
1: And women don't typically like that.
0: No, they do not. I have been yelled at plenty of times for doing it to my wife. And deservedly so.
2: Are you aware of that? This is a huge...
3: Right, but...
0: He is mansplaining to Julie Watts.
1: Yeah, he thinks she's dumb.
2: Are you aware of that? This is a huge...
3: Right, but there would be a cost to, first of all, building up those refineries, to finding someone to do it, then to shipping it. And so what I'm trying to gather is, what does that do?
0: Doesn't sound like she's the dumb one in the room, does it?
1: Nope. It sounds like she's the only one following along the conversation.
3: Then to shipping it. And so what I'm trying to gather is, what does that do? Yes, bringing in competition lowers gas prices.
2: We are a gigantic customer for anybody in this.
3: So the answer is no. I don't have anything to look at now, but that's something you would look at as governor.
2: But this this is the answer.
0: That was Julie Watts' sit down with Tom Steyer, and then it immediately cuts to Johnny, your favorite, and part of this interview we haven't heard before, Julie and Katie together again. On gas prices.
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0: We'll see if Katie does any mansplaining.
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0: Sterling Venue Ventures says tons of live entertainment coming your way. Coming to the Savant Theater May 19th and 20th, it's William Shatner and Neil deGrasse Tyson, an engaging two-part conversation called The Universe is Absurd. Then on July 10th, it's Bobby Brown. Coming to the Kenyon and Agora Hills, Billy Bob Thornton and the Boxmasters, Australia's Thunder from Down Under, Matthew and Gunnar Nelson, Orianthe, and...

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14: 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If you'd like to email the show, you can do so at johnnydontlikeshow@gmail.com. And Randy, you're monitoring the mailbag.
15: Margaret writes in at johnnydontlikeshow@gmail.com and says, want to know what women are thinking about the way Tom Steyer is talking to Julie Watts? He's a freaking hole.
14: That is pretty much what I thought.
15: Now, as we continue this 41-minute video of Julie Watts talking to all the candidates about their thoughts on gas prices, Johnny, it's time for Katie.
16: You can smell it right here.
14: Oh, I've been a good boy all day, so I definitely deserve this.

0: gas prices. What would you do as governor to balance the sort of environmental concerns and regulations with the cost of gas in California?
1: Yeah, so California's future is going to be green energy, but we also have to be realistic about where we are. So we are not where we need to be yet on electric vehicle charging stations, for example. We're not where we need to be yet on price point for electric vehicles, especially with the federal incentives going away. So we need those refineries to continue for the time being, but we should be making sure that we're investing in tomorrow's energy. The best way to have cheap, affordable energy is to have renewables, renewables that are produced.
2: We've been trying that, Katie.
3: We cannot create enough renewables to keep this state going.
2: We can for like 8 minutes in the middle of a Thursday.
3: But that's it.
2: But at night, the solar panels don't work.
3: Well, Susan Shelley usually tweets out a pie chart that shows you where all of our energy is coming from. And if Katie Porter thinks that we're going to get to 100% with renewables, she's smoking something.
1: Is to have renewables, renewables that are produced right here in California. So I don't think the long-term goal has changed at all. We are creating a lot of good high-paying jobs in renewables, but I think we're going to have to kind of stay the course with regard to our existing refinery capacity.
2: Stay the course.
3: Sounds like George W.
1: Protecting those California jobs, keeping gas as low as we can for the foreseeable future while that transition occurs.
0: What do you do about that lobby, frankly, and those folks who say we need to make gas more expensive so people don't buy gas-powered cars?
1: So, look.
2: You mean the Tom Steyers of the world?
3: That would be exactly who she's talking about.
1: So, look, the goal, I think, is clear, which is we want to protect our air. We want to make sure we're reducing rates of asthma. We want to make sure we're not dealing with worsening climate change. We're already feeling those effects. But we have to make the investments. So we have lots of tools at our disposal. So we need to make sure we're building those charging stations. Apartment buildings don't have them right now. It takes a long time to charge cars. When we get to a place where you can charge an electric vehicle as fast as you can fuel it with gas, that's going to be a really good, positive movement.
2: Yeah, but right now, the only place that's doing those is China, and we won't import them. The BYD is charging like 5 minutes.
3: Oh, my.
1: I went to buy a car recently, and the electric vehicle was $8,000 more.
2: Wait, she was going to replace the minivan?
3: Wait a minute. Is she thinking about writing another book?
1: I don't have an extra $8,000, and I think that makes me feel like very typical of a lot of Californians. So we have to keep making those investments, but I think the goal is to bring down that price point and to make electric vehicles the choice that consumers want.
0: But how do you as governor do that?
1: Well, so you make the investment. I mean, we are doing that already.
2: So subsidize.
3: That's exactly what she means.
2: I just want to point out, when I bought my electric car, there was no tax credit for me.
1: Well, so you make the investment. I mean, we are doing that already to some extent. So when the government puts up buildings, putting in electric charging stations, when we're thinking about funding or underwriting housing projects, making sure they're going to be charging stations, investing.
2: What's that going to do to the cost of an apartment building?
3: Oh, yeah. And I'm sure there's going to be a lot of Teslas in the projects.
1: Investing in green energy research projects right at our state universities. I work at UC Irvine. We do amazing research around energy, electricity, green hydrogen, all kinds of projects. And so we're going to have to keep doing that because Donald Trump is unfortunately pulling back on all those research projects. California just lost $500 million in a wind energy project in federal funding that Trump took away. That is bad for California, and it's bad for California consumers.
0: So back to gas. So we're talking about...
2: Katie, can we stick to state issues, please?
3: Good luck.
1: And it's bad for California consumers.
0: So back to gas. So we're talking about, you know, putting in this infrastructure. Where does that money come from?
1: It comes from the revenue, the general fund.
0: And so you would take money from what else in order to fund
1: that? Every governor has to allocate resources. Mm-hmm. And so it's...
2: Okay, now she's mansplaining.
3: Oh, yeah. No, you can tell that she did not like that follow-up.
2: This was the same interview. The exact same interview, just a different part of it. Someday we're going to get that whole unedited tape.
0: What else to, in
1: every
0: order to
1: governor
0: that?
1: Has to allocate resources. Mm-hmm. And so it's always going to be a question of, you look at the entire budget, some things you're going to have to put more in some years, some things you're going to have to put less in. And Donald Trump, what he's done to us is...
2: Oh, boy.
3: I wonder if this was before or after the explosion.
2: Which explosion? Oh, you mean this.
0: Well, to those voters. Okay, so you...
1: I don't want to keep doing this. I'm going to call it.
3: Because I think this had to be before the explosion, because you can feel the tension rising.
2: Yes.
1: Pull on a lot of the different threads. We have healthcare challenges because of him. We have infrastructure challenges because of him.
0: So if we have those increased financial challenges and we're talking about building new infrastructure, which costs more money that we currently are not using from our general budget, where do you get that money? Like, where do you want to take, where do you find
1: priority,
0: the money?
1: You have to make priority choices. That's what a budget is. It's a question of priorities.
0: And what is your priority in the budget?
1: Well, I'm not going to give you the entire budget right now.
2: No, but here we go.
3: It's on.
1: Well, I'm not going to give you the entire budget right now.
0: No, but if you had to pick an issue, because we're going to go through all these issues,
1: well,
0: and everything here costs money.
1: Let's get going.
0: So is it?
2: Let's get going. Let's mix it up.
3: She does talk like a pro wrestler pretty much nonstop.
1: Let's get going.
0: So is environment, though, one of your priority issues?
1: Of course it is. I'm the candidate in this race. I'm not going to say only. I'm the candidate in this race who is not cashing checks from Chevron and Big Oil. I have a track record.
2: Well, so is Tom Steyer, but he's only cashing checks from himself.
3: Dividends and everything else.
1: I have a
2: Although all that money he made from Big Oil, so technically Big Oil is funding his campaign.
1: I have a track record. I was on the House Natural Resources Committee. So I care a lot about clean air and clean water, and so do Californians. So do moms. We have to end up paying higher prices for health care because of asthma and other things. Mm. But we also live in...
2: Well, don't you worry. The high-speed rail took all the asthma away from Fresno. Oh, it didn't? Oh.
3: Darn it.
1: But we also live in the real world, so we're going to have to think about how do we make those investments to get there, and it is going to take time. Some of the investments are expensive.
0: So gas prices.
2: Okay, so that was Katie Porter in her little interview with Julie Watts. The entire piece is online on CBS LA or KPIX or CBS News Sacramento. It is 41 minutes, and it is well worth your time. It actually starts with Steve Hilton, who probably has the best response on this, but Matt Mahan's was pretty good, too.
3: You know, if Katie Porter gets elected, I think the group of people whose lives she will ruin the most are the members of the state legislature, because I don't think she's capable of having a conversation with someone where you don't think at some point she's going to hit you.
1: Sorry for the noise. I'm cutting carrots.
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17: The White House is supporting comments made about rising consumer prices. President Trump is defending comments he made, saying he doesn't think about Americans' finances when it comes to the Iran war. The president was asked about the comments by Fox News during an interview taped in China that aired Friday night. Trump called it, quote, a perfect statement, and added he'd make it again. During the interview, Trump said he would not let the upcoming midterm elections impact his decision-making on Iran. He reiterated that Iran can't be allowed to have a nuclear weapon. A Republican Senate primary in Louisiana is expected to advance to a runoff. Incumbent GOP Senator Bill Cassidy did not get enough votes to advance. Instead, Congresswoman Julia Letlow and John Fleming will face off next month. Letlow was endorsed by President Trump. On the Democratic side, Jamie Davis is projected to advance to the runoff, with the second spot still a toss-up. OpenAI is facing another lawsuit in California, Scott Carr has this story.
8: Some California parents are suing the company, alleging their son died from an accidental overdose, alleging OpenAI's ChatGPT program coached him to mix kratom and Xanax and provided an unprompted and lethal dosage recommendation. The lawsuit was filed on behalf of Leela Turner Scott and Angus Scott, the parents of Samuel Nielsen. The Tech Justice Law Project claims Nielsen

0: Biden had been receiving medical advice from ChatGPT for months while the platform was encouraging increasingly dangerous behaviors. I'm Scott Carr.
1: And the USS Gerald R. Ford is back in Virginia after 11 months at sea. Families gathered at Naval Station Norfolk Saturday as sailors returned home following an eventful deployment that featured combat operations, a shipboard fire, and plumbing issues aboard the carrier. I'm Jim Forbes.
2: And now local news. 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
3: The U.S. Navy is reorganizing combat readiness due to a shortage of funds, and it could affect San Diego. John Fink reports.
4: Authorities say Navy and Marine training exercises could be interrupted as well as deployment of warships if funds are not gained by July. Naval House and active duty reserve and civilian personnel. I'm John Fink.
3: An Orange County man who ambushed two men and stabbed them to death at their Anaheim apartment was sentenced to life in prison. In California, Uber and Lyft drivers are moving closer to forming a union. Drivers say they want more input on wages, working conditions, and account suspensions. Those are your headlines. I'm Sean Dion.
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6: In South Los Angeles, on the 105 eastbound, past the 110, got a broken down car. They're holding all lanes so they can get this cleared out of the way. It is stop and go from the 405, though, probably adding about 10 minutes to your drive tonight. On the 105 eastbound, the off-ramp to Central, there's a crash blocking the way there in Willowbrook. Stop and go from the 110. Moreno Valley had trouble on the 60. Westbound, the on-ramp from Theodore Street is closed with a crash that's being worked on.
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22: Housing is expensive and businesses are leaving.
23: California needs fixing. California needs fixing. 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
5: for some things fixing. To really sink in.
23: California needs fixing.
5: They often

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1: It's the Fix California Hour replay with John Phillips and Randy Wang.
2: Well, John, our little state of California made the big time yesterday as 60 Minutes, the television magazine that started all, did a feature story on California's high-speed rail.
3: Mike Wallace would have been happy.
2: Let's hear what the whole country got to learn about last night when it comes to the high-speed rail in California. This was on 60 Minutes last night.
4: It's hard to exaggerate.
2: They didn't put the ticking clock in it.
3: You know, if Mike Wallace had done this piece, the first question he would have asked is, so let me get this straight. If there's no bullet train, that means there's no smoking section, correct?
4: It's hard to exaggerate the role of the train in the American story, or the romance of train travel, those iron horses galloping down tracks of steel.
2: There are some people who have a weird fetish about trains.
3: Oh, yeah. Have you ever met them before?
2: Have you?
3: Oh, yeah. Back in the old days when Ira Fistel had a weekend program on KABC, he used to talk about trains nonstop. And the callers that would call in to talk to him about the trains would go on and on and on. And if it weren't for the traffic reports, I don't think they'd ever stop.
4: Why then has high-speed rail, so common in other countries, not tracked in the U.S.? An ambitious state-run project connecting L.A. and San Francisco has lurched, derailed, cost billions, and may never happen.
2: You don't say.
4: One private company is betting that it can succeed where the public sector is not, but that too has had its bumps. As U.S. high-speed rail remains a mirage, a ghost train, it's become a stand-in for a broader question. Can America get its act together and still build big things?
2: No, we can't.
3: Well, America can, this state can't.
5: The very model of modern engineering, it hums across the fruited plains at a top speed of 200 miles an hour. It's revolutionized travel. It's a source of national pride. In Morocco.
3: They can do it in Morocco, but not in California?
2: Yep.
5: Here in the U.S., high-speed rail looks like this. Hardly passenger ready. America's hopes for its first high-speed rail were kindled in 2008, when California voters approved a ballot measure for a train connecting Los Angeles to San Francisco in less than 3 hours.
2: Oh, Prop 1A, how long ago that was.
3: How is this even legal to continue when everything that was in that initiative is not going to happen? And the only question is, how much more time is it going to take? How much more money is it going to cost? And how much longer is the ride going to be?
5: The estimated price tag, $33 billion. Completion date, 2020.
3: And it's now, what, 2026?
2: No train.
5: It would cut pollution, revitalize local economies, clear gridlock.
2: It hasn't done any of those things because it does not exist.
3: Not one damn thing.
5: Status update. Today, the state's high-speed rail authority is preparing to lay its first tracks at roughly the same cost.
2: They still haven't laid down any track. They're still figuring out the contractors for track, and it is 2026. That ballot measure was 18 years ago.
3: I want a refund on my taxes.
5: Only slight course correction here. Instead of L.A. to San Francisco, it will run one-third of that distance, connecting, wait for it, the metropolis of Bakersfield and Merced, population 96,000.
2: And if you really want to dive into this, it doesn't even really go to Bakersfield. It goes to Wasco, which is 30 miles outside of Bakersfield.
3: That's where they put the prison.
5: The metropolis of Bakersfield and Merced, population 96,000.
2: Now, your attitude, 60 Minutes, Gavin's going to say you don't love the Central Valley.
3: Well, I can assure you that no one's in a hurry to go to prison.
5: Oh, and when will it open? 2033, maybe.
3: Yeah, good luck with that.
6: I think that the California high-speed rail nightmare is the probably quintessential example of government waste and mismanagement.
7: You say this needs to stop.
6: Needs to stop.
5: Congressman Vince Fong, a Republican from Bakersfield, sits on the House Transportation Committee. He says that when California voters first approved high-speed rail, the promise and price tag were more marketing campaign than realistic projection.
6: We're now in...
2: I think immediately the projection went from $30 billion to $100
3: billion. It's always the bait and switch with these people.
6: We're now in 2026. There are no trains. There's no track laid. It's a complete bait and switch.
8: If I vote for a mansion in Malibu by next year and someone says, actually, you know what, in 5 years we're going to have a doghouse in Modesto.
3: Well, at least you have a house. There's no train at all.
2: Boy, they're taking shots at all the Central Valley towns. Who's up next, Clovis?
8: How did things go so off the rails?
6: The business plan that was put out in 2008 was very theoretical. You know, this is what we think is going to happen. And it became very clear that they didn't have the specifics worked out.
9: This project.
2: Well, there's a whole lot that was going on here, including that it would have been a lot simpler to build this thing where they already had the right of way by going along the 5 freeway. But they didn't want to do that because the Obama administration said, we're going to give you $4 billion if you can cut down the pollution in Fresno.
3: Nothing made sense.
6: That they didn't have the specifics worked out.
2: Instead of starting from one end to get to the other, like, I don't know, electrifying the grid around the Bay Area, starting with a high-speed train from San Francisco to San Jose, one that people would use, and then you build on that success. They built one that goes from the Central Valley to the Central Valley, helping nobody.
3: And then they pat themselves on the back and declare it to be a success.
2: Oh, all weekend long, the California High-Speed Rail Authority and the Gavin Newsom trolls on Twitter were posting about how you could say all you want about high-speed rail. This thing's created 16,000 jobs.
3: Okay, you could create jobs by telling one group of people to dig a hole and another group of people to fill the hole up and just rinse and repeat all day long. But if there's no product at the end of the day, what's the point?
6: That they didn't have the specifics worked out.
9: This project...
5: On that point, management doesn't disagree. Toksa Mashokin is California's Secretary of Transportation and Anthony Williams, a Rail Authority board member. Both are relatively new to the job, left to answer for their predecessors.
2: Yeah, usually it's a revolving door of who's on that board, and it's usually some turned out member of the legislature looking to cash in.
3: And then they all blame the people who were there before them.
10: There were mistakes made. Some of the criticism on this project, I think, are very fair.
8: What happened?
10: I don't think the voters fully understood, and neither did...
2: The voters fully understood. The voters were sold a bunch of BS.
3: Yeah, the people who wrote the initiative and the people who were in charge of the train, they're the ones that don't understand.
2: Well, and this isn't even just a 2008 thing. It goes back way further than that. This state has been talking about high-speed rail since the...
5: Get the necessary political...
3: Then why did the quote-unquote experts say it would be built lickety-split?
5: To get the necessary political buy-in from the whole state, the plan called for the train to run inland, threading the farmland of the Central Valley. Yet the Rail Authority hadn't answered basic questions, like precisely where it could lay down its tracks, what's known as right-of-way.
2: They didn't own any of the land that they were planning to build this thing on, which led to over a decade of eminent domain lawsuits.
5: Yet the Rail Authority...
2: Just remember, they owned all of the Caltrans land on the 5 freeway. But of course, we couldn't use that, even though there's a whole lot of nothing in between Los Angeles County and San Francisco County along the 5.
3: Thank God when we were building this state, back when Pat Brown was governor, thank God our leaders didn't have this mentality. Because if they did, we wouldn't have the state university system, we wouldn't have the water system, we wouldn't have the freeway grid, we'd have nothing. We'd all be living in teepees.
5: Yet the Rail Authority hadn't...
2: Yeah, sometimes you look at the big pillars of the freeways if you're driving under them. I was doing that in Valencia this weekend. And you look around at all of this massive infrastructure that was built before we were born, and you're like, There's no way

0: people in charge could do this today.
1: No. And by the way, that wasn't supposed to be the grid forever. That was supposed to be the grid for the 1960s. And we were supposed to continue to add to it over time. Not only have we not added to it over time, we don't even adequately maintain what was built back then.
0: Well, and back in the 70s, it was Jerry Brown 1.0 that decided, well, we can't keep building more roads. More people are going to move here and we're overpopulated.
1: Yeah, it was like the anti-Field of Dreams. If you don't build it, they won't come.
2: Yet the Rail Authority hadn't answered basic questions, like precisely where it could lay down its tracks, what's known as right-of-way.
3: 3,000 parcels had to be negotiated just for the segments that we're working on today.
0: Just for the Central Valley leg. And, of course, it was California's own signature environmental legislation, CEQA, that would allow anybody to sue over this project, bogging it down in court.
1: This is never going to be completed.
3: 3,000 parcels had to be negotiated just for the segments that we're working on today in the Central Valley.
4: It seems to me one farmer doesn't want high-speed rail going through his field, and you've got a guy that can gum up the works for a long time.
0: That's how the law was designed.
1: That's what I'd do.
3: Yeah, that's what happens sometimes in these processes.
2: More snarl.
0: Yeah, I remember when Gavin took a victory lap 2 years ago, which, again, would have been 4 years after the entire San Francisco to L.A. train was completed, and said, we have finally got all the permitting done.
1: Imagine, though, if you are, I don't know, a peach farmer in the middle of the state, and you know it would have been easier and cheaper to go up the 5 freeway, but due to political considerations, they decided to put it someplace else that involves going through your farm, and they want to take your peach farm through eminent domain. I would be furious, and I would do everything I could to fight them.
0: Well, and how about all those people that they did lose their property to eminent domain, and there's still nothing being built on them?
2: More snarl. California's exacting environmental regulations, which triggered all manner of reviews, lawsuits, and delays. As anyone who's renovated a home knows, delay adds to price. So do the high U.S. labor and construction costs.
0: Oh, that's right. The unions have a role to play in this as well.
1: And because they're so far over when they're supposed to be done, inflation, I'm sure, is causing the cost to explode.
2: So do the high U.S. labor and construction costs, at least compared to many other countries. And while the federal government contributed modestly under the Obama and Biden administrations, the burden fell largely on the state.
4: When construction started, was the financing there to complete this rail?
5: It wasn't.
0: And they still don't really have a plan to fully fund everything else right now. There's this idea, well, if we could just get the Central Valley portion built, the ridership and all of the advertising and the private investment will be there. And yeah, it's not going to happen. Who is the projected rider to go from Merced, or now they're even talking about not Merced, Madera, to Wasco?
1: And think about this for a second. Gavin Newsom is the guy at the top of the pyramid. He's the guy who's in charge of this state. This is how he takes on big projects. He wants to be president of the United States.
5: Let's be real. We had a lot to learn. And we had a lot of growth to do. And, you know, it's arguable whether, you know, we should have been clearer about that.
2: By 2019, costs ballooning and the timeline years off schedule, bipartisan political pressure mounted. Newly elected, Governor Gavin Newsom said this in his first State of the State.
6: Right now, there simply isn't a path to get from Sacramento to San Diego, let alone from San Francisco to L.A.
0: You know, not important part of the story, but listening to a clip from him in 2019, he got real gravelly over the last 7 years.
1: What is it that causes your voice to do that?
0: Excessive wine usage.
1: Is that what it is?
0: It's a theory. Just saying that.
1: How much do you think he drinks?
0: Well, We know he likes to, he says that he has a couple of glasses every night while watching Fox, and you don't just have a couple of glasses of wine. The bottle has five glasses in it, and I don't think Jen's enjoying any of it because she's reading to the kids.
1: No, I think he's drinking at least a complete bottle of wine per day.
0: Oh, boy.
6: Right now, there simply isn't a path to get from Sacramento to San Diego, let alone from San Francisco to L.A.
2: Under Newsom, who didn't respond to repeated interview requests.
0: That's interesting. Gavin Newsom, who's been doing the biggest blitz tour ever for his book, doesn't want to sit down with 60 Minutes. Oh, because the topic is something that doesn't make him look good.
1: That's interesting, because his whole attitude is just to flood the zone. It's all attention is good attention. But I guess he's shying away from this.
2: Under Newsom, who didn't respond to repeated interview requests, California decided to focus on that initial Central Valley segment, a route few clamored for and fewer are likely to ride. Though the ultimate...
0: How much is a ticket going to cost on this thing?
1: A lot more than Southwest.
0: Because even in Europe, where they tout these trains and how great they are, a Ryanair ticket is usually cheaper.
1: Well, and the best part about air travel is you can use one of these community airports. You don't have to go to LAX for everything. You can use Burbank. You can use Ontario or Orange County, Palm Springs, Santa Barbara, whatever. If you're in Northern California, you don't have to go through SFO. You can use Oakland or Sacramento or San Jose, whatever airport is closest to you. If you're dealing with the train, you either have to go to Union Station or wherever it is that's the hub, or if they're going to make it stop in every small town, it's going to take forever.
2: Though the ultimate goal remains connecting Northern and Southern California.
7: When you have a project like this, and when the budget no longer permits you to finish it the way you wanted to, you start cutting off your arms and legs.
2: Lou Thompson helped found Amtrak in the 1970s, and until 2024 sat on California's high-speed rail peer review group.
8: We've heard people
0: wonder how much you get paid for that.
1: Probably a lot.
8: We've heard people say, time to cut bait. We've heard people saying, what happened in the past is the past. Failure is not an option.
7: Failure is always an option.
0: That might be the new California motto.
1: It is true.
0: Eureka? That's old.
7: Failure is always an option.
0: California.
1: All right, we're going to take a quick break, and we'll be back with more from the 60 Minutes report last night on California's boondoggle of a high-speed rail.
9: You and California have so much in common. For one, you're both broke. Stick around, and after the break, John and Randy might just fix one of those. It's the Fix California Hour replay.
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11: We all know how it can be to go to the wrong place for transmission repair. 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
13: A common sense Republican running for Congress in a seat once held by Adam Schiff?
14: Yes. Hi, I'm Scott Allen Myers. So many people have thought about leaving California, but I'm staying. I'm staying to fight back against the crushing costs, the tax burdens, and the outrageous social agendas. I believe our communities deserve leadership that puts families, safety, and common sense first.
13: Protecting our homes, our taxes, our safety, and our children? You've got my vote.
14: I'm Scott Allen Myers, and I approve of this message. Paid for by Scott Allen Myers for Congress.
0: Sterling Venue Venture says tons of live entertainment coming your way. Coming to the Savant Theater May 19th and 20th, it's William Shatner and Neil deGrasse Tyson, an engaging two-part conversation called The Universe is Absurd. Then on July 10th, it's Bobby Brown. Coming to the Kenyon and Agora Hills, Billy Bob Thornton and the Boxmasters, Australia's Thunder from Down Under, Matthew and Gunnar Nelson, Orianthe, Ambrosia, Pancho Sanchez, Yup Dumbliners, Queensrÿche, Jeff Tate, Thelma Houston, and more. And coming soon to the Oxnard Performing Arts Center, Kenny Wade Shepherd and the Hollywood medium Tyler Henry. 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
15: A common sense Republican running for Congress in a seat once held by Adam Schiff?
14: Yes. Hi, I'm Scott Allen Myers. So many people have thought about leaving California, but I'm staying. I'm staying to fight

0: back against the crushing costs, the tax burdens, and the outrageous social agendas. I believe our communities deserve leadership that puts families, safety, and common sense first.
1: Protecting our homes, our taxes, our safety, and our children? You've got my vote.
0: I'm Scott Allen Myers, and I approve of this message. Paid for by Scott Allen Myers for Congress.
2: 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Coming to the Saban Theater May 19th and 20th, it's William Shatner and Neil deGrasse Tyson, an engaging two-part conversation called The Universe is Absurd. Then on July 10th, it's Bobby Brown. Coming to the Kennedy and Agora Hills, Billy Bob Thornton and the Boxmasters, Australia's Thunder from Down Under, Matthew and Gunnar Nelson, Orianthe, Ambrosia, Pancho Sanchez, Yup Dubliners, Queensrÿche, Jeff Tate, Thelma Houston, and more. And coming soon to the Oxnard Performing Arts Center, Kenny Wade Shepherd and the Hollywood medium Tyler Henry. 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
11: For years, scientists have been studying the association between depression and dementia. As you might expect, the relationship is complicated. But there's this new study out of the UK which found it's not just broad strokes. There are six symptoms of depression that are especially correlated with dementia risk years later. Number one, losing confidence in yourself. Two, not being able to face up to your problems. Three, not feeling warmth or affection from other people. Four, feeling nervous and anxious all the time. Five, not being satisfied with the way tasks are carried out. And finally, six, difficulty concentrating. What we could be seeing here is the impact of people becoming less social, or that certain changes in the brain lead to both depression and dementia. But dementia takes longer to manifest. If you notice these symptoms, talk to your doctor about it. I'm Dr. Sanjay Gupta, helping you live a better life.
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1: ...isn't one of them. 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Replay.
6: Right now, we're going through the sound of last night's CBS News 60 Minutes report on California's high-speed rail.
7: Let's get back to 60 Minutes. We're in minute five.
8: Is that what's going to happen here?
9: No, I don't think so. But I think what will happen in the short range is that they will cut back and do the best they can with the money they have available.
7: How can you cut back even further? This thing's going to go from the northern part of Fresno to the southern part of Fresno.
6: At a certain point, and if you've been through remodels, you've been through big projects, you realize this. At a certain point, there are just certain things that aren't going to get done, or they aren't going to get done by a specific contractor. And you can play the games and you can keep spending and you can keep waiting, or you can just accept reality. This project is never going to be finished as long as the state of California is involved. You could farm it out to one of Elon's companies or something like that, and maybe it would get done then. But the state of California is not equipped to do this. We're going to happen. We have to cut bait.
10: Here outside Fresno in California's Central Valley, one of the few signs of concrete progress, literally, structures like this. Locals here jokingly refer to it as their own Stonehenge.
6: That's what it looks like.
10: Ideally, these bridges and viaducts will one day be used to support California high-speed rail. But for now, these are curiosities in a field. Monuments to promises that haven't been met and plans that haven't been executed.
11: Ironic, because American rail was once the world's envy. In the 1800s, the U.S. government oversaw the birth of the Transcontinental Railroad, stitching the country together as it expanded westward.
7: See all the things you could do before CEQA?
12: We turn to the future.
11: In the 1950s, the Eisenhower administration decided that the transportation vanguard was off the tracks, creating, and critically, continuously funding, the interstate highway system.
13: And the family car is in tip-top shape.
11: Fueling the world's...
7: To be in broadcasting back then, did you have to have a voice like that?
6: I think so, because they all sounded that way.
13: And the family car is in tip-top shape.
7: Or is that an accent they've been putting on? Because people don't sound like that now, but maybe they did in 1945.
6: Sound changes over time. So maybe they actually did sound like that.
13: And the family car is in tip-top shape.
11: Fueling the world's proudest car culture. Meanwhile, Japan's famous bullet train opened in 1964.
7: 1964.
6: Mind you, they had just gotten bombed, too.
11: And today, more than 20 countries have high-speed rail, generally defined as cruising at 150 miles an hour or more. Yes, Germany and France and China, but also Turkey, Indonesia. Egypt has broken ground.
14: The obvious question there is, like, how can it be that we can't get it done and they can get it done, right? We know we can do this.
7: Do we?
6: I actually know that we can't.
14: It's an economic engine, right?
11: Mike Reininger is managing director of Brightline West, a private company that believes it can achieve what California hasn't.
15: Oh, wow. Next stop, Zurich. It's like a European train system.
11: This train, which opened in 2018 and runs between Miami and Orlando, hits top speeds of around 125 miles an hour. Not quite high speed, but close. It's akin to a beta test for Brightline's next project. A bullet train connecting L.A. and Las Vegas in just over 2 hours.
7: Not L.A., though. Victorville.
6: No. Yes. That's not even in L.A. County.
7: I think there's a train you could take from Rancho Cucamonga to that train, but it's starting in Victorville. It's the Apple Valley to Vegas train.
6: Boy, everything is a bait and switch.
7: And this is the one they said was going to be ready by the Olympics. Nope. And this is the private train. Nobody can get this done.
6: I'm telling you, if you want this done, you're going to have to go through Elon.
11: A bullet train connecting L.A. and Las Vegas in just over 2 hours.
7: But again, I don't know if that's necessarily true either. Didn't Elon promise that he was going to build a tunnel under the 405 freeway and a tunnel to Dodger Stadium? He never did that.
6: Well, cut him some slack. He's trying to go to Mars.
7: That Hyperloop in Vegas, that thing's a joke.
11: A bullet train connecting L.A. and Las Vegas in just over 2 hours.
7: And let's not forget that he promised for the last 10 years that all the Teslas would become robo-taxis, and that still hasn't happened. Elon's not the answer either.
6: Well, then what is the answer?
7: There is none.
11: A bullet train connecting L.A. and Las Vegas in just over 2 hours.
7: How long's the flight?
6: Less than an hour.
11: A trip that...
7: And if you fly on the one from Burbank to Vegas on a Thursday, almost every person on that plane will be a stripper.
6: That flight isn't even long enough for drink service.
11: A trip that can take 5 hours by car.
7: Try seven.
6: Yeah, what time of day are you going?
7: If you go at like 7 a.m. on a Friday morning, maybe you can get there in 4 hours.
6: If it's Christmas.
14: Brightline West will be true high-speed rail, first time in the country, and we'll operate at speeds of about 200 miles an hour maximum.
11: Out west, Brightline is solving the right-of-way issue by running on the median of the I-15 highway.
7: There is a whole lot of nothing out there.
6: Okay, but that's what they should have done with high-speed rail. If you already have the existing infrastructure, use that.
7: Now, is it going to be a straight shot till you get to Vegas, or is there going to be a stop in Baker so you can get that jerky?
6: Oh, with the alien logo?
7: And so people can get out and take a picture of the world's largest thermometer?
11: Construction has already begun on some of the station structures. The plan is to start service in 2029.
3: What are you telling people?
7: Do you remember when Gavin promised, along with Nevada, they were going to expand the 15 and then that never happened?
6: He always comes out with these big, grandiose proclamations, and there's never any follow-through.
7: And you figure that would be pretty easy to do, considering there's mostly a whole lot of nothing on the 15, especially once you get past Barstow and Baker.
3: What are you telling people to get them out of their cars or getting them to avoid the airport?
14: It's more enjoyable. It's safer. It's
7: Now, for the real gambling addicts, will this train have a stop in Prim?
6: Well, I hope they have video poker machines on the actual train so you can just play them from your seat.
7: So like as soon as you hit state line, they turn on?
6: Oh, yeah. And then it's all about the Ultimate X 10-hand video poker.
14: It's reliable. This really is all about changing people's behavior.
3: You don't think we're just, this car culture is intractable. It's so hardened and it's so much a part of the American psyche, it just can't be cracked.
14: I don't think so at all.
11: Cultural questions aside, Brightline's Florida trains run at street level through crowded neighborhoods. And according to numbers compiled by the local public radio, more than 200 people have been hit and killed by the trains in the near decade since operations began.
7: Oh, boy.
6: Okay, how many of them were homeless?
11: Brightline says that running rail in the desert out west, where track crossings won't be at street level, will be a safer proposition. Then there are the finances.
6: By the way, maybe this is cruel. Maybe this is heartless. I don't care, though. I believe it. It's 2026. If you're getting run over by a train in 2026, maybe the problem is you.
11: Then there are the finances. The stratospheric costs of building and running a rail line vastly outstrip revenues.
7: So even if the Brightline West gets completed, how much is a ticket going to be compared to flying Spirit?
6: Oh, it's going to be much faster, much cheaper, and much more convenient to fly.
7: Even Spirit.
6: Well, I won't subject myself to that. So Spirit passengers are going to have to weigh in on that one.
11: Analysts have downgraded Brightline's debt to junk, raising questions.
6: The Good job.
7: The company that wants to be the first in the nation to build high-speed rail is a junk bond.
11: Analysts have downgraded Brightline's debt to junk, raising questions about private rail as a business.
3: To what extent, big picture, do you worry about the future financial viability of Brightline?
14: The business has built slower than we originally expected it.

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1: For the last 60 to 90 days, they've been flashing these ads that look to be AI developed by Photograph. All these different people quitting their job, Mark, to working for the government and making money being AI trainers.
2: Okay.
1: Allegedly training the databases and answering the questions.
2: Do they say how much you're going to make?
1: Oh, no. It's one of these things where you click here, learn more, try to find out more about it. And so at first it looked interesting. I thought, well, this is kind of an easy thing. You can stay at home and answer questions to help build a database and train AI. I understand how that works. Clicked on it, and then they start looking for personal information, and I stopped, and I think my past life kicked in, and it was like, okay, this looks like one of these Nigerian prince letters. You know, send this in, we'll send you $1 million. And so I started looking at it, and a lot of these, in small print, it says this is an ad, and then you click on that, and one came from the Ukraine.
2: You got to be careful of all these ads on Facebook and Instagram and other places like that. I mean, there are legitimate opportunities where you can train AI.
1: I think that's what people would like to know, where you could actually do that.
2: Well, there are, it goes all across the gamut. Like, for example, if you worked for a big VC company right now as an investment banker in Midtown Manhattan, and you thought to yourself, I'd like to help train AI in my spare time, which you don't have as a VC person in Midtown Manhattan. A friend of mine's literally working 90 hours a week.
3: Wow.
2: I mean, crazy hours. But anyway, he was approached and they said that we would hire you full time for $200,000 a year.
3: Would that be more or less than he was making?
2: Less, but he would only have to work 40 hours a week.
3: Okay.
2: And so, so what they're doing there is that, like he said, I'm training my replacement.
3: Right. Absolutely.
2: Okay. So let's say you're not an investment banker in New York, but you still have certain skill sets. There are companies out there. If you are a physician, if you're a doctor, a nurse or whatever it may be, that if you have some type of degree or certification, something that these AI companies will hire you to, like, for example, if you're a nurse practitioner, I put this opportunity in front of my niece who is one, and they're paying $75 an hour for you to evaluate AI's responses as if it were a nurse practitioner.
3: Okay.
2: And so

0: these opportunities, as far as, you know, rating answers, those opportunities exist too, where you look at an answer and say whether or not. Now, so the bottom of the barrel is that, you know, when you're rating AI answers, is that you may be making anywhere between $15 to $25 an hour.
1: And that's someone who doesn't have a specialty career.
0: Exactly.
1: Okay.
0: So here are some places where you want to go. One is outlier.ai. Scale.com is another one. Appen has been around for a while. And also dataannotation.tech. And in case you're sitting there saying, what were the names of those again?
1: Mm-hmm.
0: You can look in the show notes over on YouTube, or if you're listening on radio, just hit commando.com and search for AI jobs, and that listing will pop right up. All right, still to come, we have more of the show that you can't afford to miss.
2: Have you ever Googled yourself? Typed your name into ChatGPT? Go ahead. 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

0: All right, so have you ever looked at somebody else's phone to see if they're cheating on you?
1: No, I completely trust everyone.
0: Okay, well, if you wanted to, is that two-timers are no longer just, like, using things like Instagram chats.
1: Right.
0: They're really, like, one common thing is that they open up a Google Doc and call it work notes, and then that becomes their private chat. They delete the comments, and they just talk back and forth.
1: But twerk.
0: Sorry.
1: What you talking about, cheetah?
0: It's a cheetah. Apple note may say buy milk.
1: Okay.
0: But inside the note. Let's see. Venmo, they just changed. They locked down the payment notes. Remember, it used to say, like, whoever you pay forever? Well, now it's actually private. And so cheaters are now using Venmo because it's not out there on the public.
1: You sneaky cheaters.
0: So what you really want to do is watch what apps get open and closed really quickly. Because those are the ones that they don't want you to know about.
1: That's where they're doing all their secret stuff.
0: Yes. Hey, listen, we mentioned our newsletter, which is really phenomenal. Almost a million folks get it every single day. In my humble opinion, I write it, so I think it's great. But it is 5-star rated by everybody else, just saying. 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That's getkim.com. 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
6: A tragic incident in Italy leaves several people injured this weekend. At least 8 people are injured after a car drove onto a crowded sidewalk in northern Italy. Police in the city of Modena said 4 of the injured are in serious condition, including one woman who reportedly lost both of her legs. The mayor of Modena says it appears the attack was deliberate and that the 30-year-old driver attempted to flee after crashing into a shop window. The fleeing driver was reportedly stopped by pedestrians and arrested by police. Italian officials say the suspect had been receiving treatment for psychiatric disorders. A Republican Senate primary in Louisiana is expected to advance to a runoff. Incumbent GOP Senator Bill Cassidy did not get enough votes to advance. Instead, Congresswoman Julia Letlow and John Fleming will face off next month. Letlow was endorsed by President Trump. On the Democratic side, Jamie Davis is projected to advance to the runoff, with the second spot still a toss-up. OpenAI is facing another lawsuit in California. Scott Carr has this story.
7: Some California parents are suing the company, alleging their son died from an accidental overdose, alleging OpenAI's ChatGPT program coached him to mix kratom and Xanax and provided an unprompted and lethal dosage recommendation. The lawsuit was filed on behalf of Leela Turner Scott and Angus Scott, the parents of Samuel Nielsen. The Tech Justice Law Project claims Nielsen had been receiving medical advice from ChatGPT for months while the platform was encouraging increasingly dangerous behaviors. I'm Scott Carr.
6: And President Trump is doubling down on his comments that he doesn't think about Americans' finances when it comes to the Iran war. Trump was asked about the remark during an interview on Fox News that aired Friday night, and he called it, quote, a perfect statement. I'm Jim Forbes.
8: And now local news.
9: Health officials warning of possible measles exposure at LAX. The Department of Health says that the infected person arrived on Alaska Airlines at Tom Bradley International Terminal B last week. An internal affairs investigation after violent fights broke out in the downtown Gaslamp quarter of San Diego.
10: San Diego Police Chief Scott Wall says those weekend brawls forced officers to use pepper spray. He says one person was being beaten while unconscious. Another stabbed in the face.
11: We're trying to get in there and break things up and de-escalate the situation, and people are throwing bottles, throwing trash. It's really just an unfair depiction when you see a 3 to 5 second clip or a 15 second clip when this incident went on for a good 11, 12, 13 minutes.
10: I'm Phil Farrar.
9: Napoleon Solo won the Preakness Stakes, and the next race in the Triple Crown is the Belmont Stakes June 6th. That's the latest. I'm Bob Montague.
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12: Downtown Los Angeles on the 110 headed southbound right after the 10. The two left lanes are blocked off by a conked-out car, slowing up the drive from 5th Street. Elsewhere in downtown LA on the 101, headed northbound right after Alameda, there's a car on the right shoulder. And North Hollywood on the 170, headed northbound. The off-ramp to Oxnard is blocked off by a disabled vehicle, but that's not really affecting the traffic in the area at the moment.
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8: A common sense Republican running for Congress in a seat once held by Adam Schiff?
15: Yes. Hi, I'm Scott Allen Myers. 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
24: Okay, let's say that you're a tech billionaire.
25: All right.
24: And you're trying to decide what you should buy next because you already have the big yacht.
25: Sure.
24: You already have the compound in case the world ends.
25: Multiple compounds. I'm a billionaire.
24: You have the Gulf Stream.
25: Of course.
24: Okay. You have three or four different homes.
25: Absolutely.
24: And you have everybody to wait on you hand and foot.
25: I love it.
24: What else would you buy?
25: Neptune. I'm going to buy Neptune.
24: No, you'd want to buy a GD01.
25: Is that a swear word?
24: Here, look at the video. This is a GD01.
25: That is the ugliest looking robot I've ever seen in my entire life.
24: It's a transformer succulent for the 0.01%.
25: A succulent?
24: Here's what it is. It's a transforming, like a transformer.
25: Okay.
24: That folds into vehicle mode into a walking humanoid robot with a pilot seat on the inside.
25: Oh, I get in and I drive it.
24: Yes.
25: That's okay. Actually pretty cool.
24: It's like in like the action figure, right? The Transformers. Mm-hmm. So how, could you imagine walking into Costco with that?
25: I would need a pallet of mayonnaise, please. What are you going to do with that thing once you're in it?
24: You're going to walk around and be the boss. Okay.
25: I'm watching the video right now, and he just knocked down a wall.
24: Okay.
25: Oh, now it's crawling around like some sort of ape. That's creepy.
24: $650,000.
25: I will be putting it on my Amazon wish list.
24: You know what? I would buy that.
25: Of course you would.
24: I think that'd be so cool.
25: And then you'd use it once and put it right next to all the other tech that you never touch.
24: Who's sporting their Apple Watch since October? And then you tell me, oh, I give her 3 weeks. That's it.
25: One out of a billion. Good job, Apple Watch. You kept your attention. Every other technology, get in the pile.
24: I think, yeah, you've known me way too long. There is that. And on that happy note, welcome, ladies and gentlemen. It's the nation's largest, biggest, best award-winning show about all things digital. It's called The Kim Komando Show because, after all, I am America's beloved digital goddess here with you once again, trademarked, of course. And joining me is Andrew Babinski, our co-host. Hello there, Andrew.
0: Hi, Kim.
24: And just a reminder that you can catch us on the radio and over 430 top stations from coast to coast. And, of course, we're

0: 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Just search for Commando with a K, of course. And then you can also now get the Kim Commando Show as a YouTube show. And it is the bomb. We crush it week after week.
1: The bomb?
0: Yes.
1: That's how you want to draw them in and relate with the audience, by saying we're the bomb?
0: I thought that was really clever.
1: All right. Go over to youtube.com/Kim Commando.
0: Such a jerk face. Subscribe. You know what? You're just in a bad mood.
1: I am. I'm in an awful mood. And I haven't had air conditioning for 3 days. And it's 105 degrees in Phoenix, Arizona.
0: And you stink.
1: I don't stink.
0: I have to tell you, I didn't want to be that one. I didn't want to be that person. But if you notice, I keep inching over and over and over.
1: Okay, then just pile on with I stink.
0: I mean, it's not like the sewer gas.
1: Oh, my gosh. But it's close. It's so hot at my house. It's like a billion degrees.
0: And my house is like 66 degrees, 67. I don't like
1: you. Right now, in this moment in time, I don't like you.
0: YouTube.com/Kim Commando. Hit that big old subscribe
1: button. Go unsubscribe. Get revenge for me.
0: Gosh, the next time you're in a bad mood, just give me a heads up a little bit.
1: Okay, I'll give you a heads up, but I'm still coming in a bad mood. It's not going to change anything.
0: Okay, let's turn our frown upside down.
1: Okay.
0: Let's think of something positive.
1: I love Kim Commando.
0: 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All right, every single day I make sure that I know exactly what's happening in the tech space so that this way you all know, too. It's this wonderful thing that happens, the transference of just pure intellect, know-how, and love and jokes that happens from my brain directly to you through the internet waves, the radio stations, and satellites.
1: Sounds like you're the bomb.
0: I am the bomb.
1: Home skillet?
0: Okay, don't be a jerk face your whole life.
1: Okay, just for the rest of the show.
0: All right, so do you have Alexa?
1: No, we have Google Home.
0: Have you ever said anything where you're like, ooh, I don't know if I should have said that?
1: In front of the speaker?
0: Yes.
1: I don't even think about it. I've had it for such a long time. It's so integrated into everything. I probably should, but I don't.
0: Or have you ever thought, like, maybe there was a follow-up question? And, like, where you say something to Google Home and it says, well, what about this and what about that? Have you ever thought about this?
1: No.
0: Okay. Well, Austin Lincoln had a moment. Alexa asked how his day was going. And we have the audio.
1: Okay.
2: That is understandable, especially with you being in nursing school, right? That's what you said?
3: You're absolutely correct. I did say that. And I can see why that's confusing and concerning. I have some background information that helps me provide personalized responses. But I handled it poorly by bringing up nursing school without you mentioning it first. That would definitely feel weird. And I should have been more transparent about how I knew that detail.
0: Oh, creepy.
1: Handled it incorrectly. You're just mad you got caught, you stinking toaster.
0: Okay. Now, obviously, he never said that, you know, he was in nursing school.
1: Right. He probably does it like me. He just, uses it as an appliance. Turn the lights on, turn the lights off. Open the garage, close the garage. Nothing else.
0: Now, Amazon says that, you know, they're trying to, like, make Alexa better. And so that this way she has some background information, as she mentioned, so that she can give you context.
1: But they don't grasp. That's just going to freak people out. It's creepy.
0: Yes. So, I mean, so if you had Alexa and you went home today, Alexa would say, why are you in such a nasty mood, Andrew?
1: Oh, they will know because of all the posts I put online about how I don't have air conditioning and I'm mad at a certain company.
0: And Alexa's sweating there on the speaker.
1: Right. It's malfunctioning. Like, it's a billion degrees.
0: Sorry if I stink, Andrew. If you're wondering what your Alexa knows, just get into the app and look under voice history. And then you can also delete those.
1: You can delete it. You can take.
0: Yeah, you can delete it if you want to.
1: What percentage do you think of people would find this endearing or connect to it, opposed to those like him who was freaked out by it?
0: I think a lot of people would be freaked out.
1: I think it's overwhelming.
0: Yeah. But over time, that freaked outness will decrease because we'll just become accustomed to that. I mean, I know Claude knows me. Claude does.
1: Yeah.
0: I mean, I'll say, you know, reply to this email and it will put like little emojis and all the things in there. And it's kind of like me.
1: Quick story. Lisa always grabs my ChatGPT and ask questions as if I were severely depressed because she thinks it's hilarious.
0: Wait a minute. I'm going to do that to Barry. That is so good. So what kind of questions is she asking?
1: You know, like I'm going to break up with my fiance and all the children in the household hate me and I'm having multiple affairs. And then I have to get on there and say all that stuff was Lisa and none of it's true. And then, you know, ChatGPT tries to have that human response like, oh, ha ha, you too. Having a great time. Well, the last time she did it, she was like, hey, Chad, I need some help. I'm having this issue, blah, blah, blah. ChatGPT is like, nope, not falling for it. I know this is Lisa.
0: Oh,
1: isn't that creepy?
0: That is very
1: creepy. She was freaked out.
0: You know, I'm gonna do that to Barry.
1: Put that stuff in there?
0: No, I'll have to say something like, you know, forget that I really like 60s music.
1: Really mess with them?
0: Yeah.
1: I only like polka.
0: Broadway show tunes.
1: From now on, that's just Les Miserables.
0: And forget about the radio and ham radio. I'm into crocheting.
1: I'm also now a cross-dresser.
0: That would be the best.
1: That would be awesome.
0: That would be good. You know, a lot of couples are struggling with IVF or infertility.
1: Yeah, I have a buddy that came out of pocket, $80,000 cash.
0: Wow.
1: Never to have a child.
0: There's a new AI outfit called Conceivable. And this is really something. They have put together an AI robotic assembly line. Okay. And so the AI will pick the right sperm, the eggs, make the embryos, and then from there pick out what they say are the viable embryos, the most viable embryos. The success rate is over 50% on conception.
1: Do we know how that compares to normal, traditional IVF?
0: I don't know the number, but I believe it's in the 20s or 30s.
1: Okay, so it's considerably higher.
0: So far, 19 children have been born this way. And it sounds really good because you have AI that is saying, you know, this is the healthiest embryo. This
1: right.
0: is the one that's going to be making it.
1: It's not changing genes or whoever this.
0: Oh. Not yet.
1: Okay.
0: Not yet. We're not having that conversation yet, but it's going to be happening where you're going to be like, I want a tall child.
1: Right.
0: I want blonde hair. I want blue eyes.
1: I don't know enough about biology that AI can just examine sperm and eggs and go, oh, this will make us a tall child.
0: Well, they will get in and look at the genes and they'll go in and they can.
1: Wow.
0: I think it's just a matter of time. But again, the company's called Conceivable, if you want to look it up. Not that you guys are going to have any more kids. You've
1: absolutely
0: got five.
1: No. I can't keep them cool, so I can't add a new one to the bunch.
0: But when you think about it, these are like the world's first kids that were born with a 5-star rating.
1: Right. I mean,
0: it's just, that's the way it is. Moving on. The question is, what do you actually do at work? Now, I know what you do at work. With is nothing.
1: You're not wrong.
0: Because you work for me and other people, just saying.
1: We just goof around for hours a day.
0: But if your answer is, I have a lot of meetings and I am a leader, then your job is probably going away.
1: Wow.
0: Because you are middle managers.
1: Quick sidebar. A couple of weeks ago, I did two career days at two different schools. And it was funny when I was sitting in the waiting room and I was sitting next to cops and firefighters and nurses. And then I saw the computer programmers. I actually thought me and him are the ones that are going to be eliminated because we have jobs. I mean, even in our business, they're trying to replace us with voice over AI and all that jazz. But I was like, the cops and the nurses, they're always going to be needed.
0: Nurses, to a certain extent.
1: Sure.
0: High-end nursing.
1: Okay.
0: Okay. But people who are taking your blood and stuff like that, those are gone. But we've talked about this, trades,
1: mm-hmm.
0: carpenters, you know, electricians, whatever it may be. But so with these middle managers, companies, that's who they're laying off. Like Coinbase, they just laid off 700 middle managers. And at Meta, there are now 50 employees for one manager, which that used to be like 3 to 5.
1: Right.
0: Okay. So if you are in a management position and you don't have anything in your repertoire that says, I produce XYZ for the company that makes money, you're gone.
1: Even if you're the type of manager that can use artificial intelligence to manage those 50 employees?
0: You do have an edge for that.
1: Okay.
0: You do have an edge for that. All right. These are just some quick hits. China just dropped their Quinn AI glasses S1s.
1: Then they better pick them up.
0: That's the bomb. They have proactive AI built in. So what happens is that if there's rain
1: on, are people wearing them? Are they popular? Are they working out for the company? Because I don't know one person besides you and Ian who bought them because of what we do that legitimately owns them.
0: You see a lot of people online that are doing videos and social media posts.
1: Right.
0: But you're absolutely right. If you're walking around the streets, airports, you don't see a lot of people.
1: I don't see them.
0: But that's where they're betting them on. Also, new AirPods are coming. And they're going to have tiny cameras in the stems.
1: Of course, because we have to have cameras in our ears.
0: So you can point your ears at something like that and ask Siri.
1: Like what?
0: Like this.
1: What is that thing? That's awful. No wonder Tim Cook is getting fired. That's such a bad idea.
0: It says point it at the fridge. And you can ask Siri, what's for dinner? Oh, my gosh. Then there's a tiny LED light that blinks when data is sent to the cloud. Okay, that's like putting a security camera inside your colon.
1: Right.
0: Okay,
1: I mean, like, no one needs ear canal cam. Yeah.
0: Oh, I have to tell you this. So we're doing some pre-production, like what we're talking about, newsletters and shows and stuff. And Lauren comes in. She's like, there's a great story about the new iPhone 20.
1: Okay.
0: And I'm like, the iPhone 20? I said, we've got like the iPhone 18 coming out.
1: Right.
0: iPhone 20. I
1: mean, she get tricked?
0: No, it's like some guy who's speculating with the iPhone 20. But you know what? These web tech blogs are so desperate for clicks.
1: Right.
0: You know? It's like, gosh.
1: And that's why they're all doing the glasses. And they're the only ones who's using them.
0: The new iPhone 20 is coming out soon.
1: Oh, yeah. Only in 2.5 years?
0: The foldable iPhone will be here in September.
1: For real?
0: Yes.
1: I got to see it. I got to see it in action before I decide.
0: I don't know. The iPhone 18, 17, whatever, they're all going to be the same size, and they're just huge.
1: I have the big one.
0: Yeah.
1: So if it's not much bigger, I wouldn't mind having it.
0: Well, a lot of people still like the little tiny phones.
1: Not me. I like big GoPro Max, but I still carry around a 16, and it's no different than the 20. They're exactly the same.
0: You know, the other day we were talking phones with some people at dinner, and they're like, so Barry, what kind of phone do you have? He's like, I have the iPhone 15. And they're like, Kim, what phone do you have? Like the 17. They're like, Barry's like, how come I got the 15? And I'm like, it's been only a year.
1: Calm down.
0: Okay.
1: ChatGPT said you don't need it because you're only listening to polka music.
0: Don't worry about it. Hey, listen, here's something they don't teach you in school. Until the 1990s, the U.S. government classified encryption as munition. Literally, it was on the same restricted list as firearms and explosives. They weren't wrong. 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
1: Wow.
0: Isn't that crazy?
1: That's awesome.
0: Yes. 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
1: Last weekend, we did a staycation at a casino resort here in town.
0: Okay.
1: Fabulous trip, but during which I lost my wallet. And not a big deal.
0: Got no money in it.
1: No, there was $7,000 in it.
0: Oh, wow.
1: Yeah. And I have an AirTag. So I go over to security, and they're like, oh, we don't have it turned into lost and found, but you have an AirTag. Let's pull out your phone, and let's try to find it. So we turn it on, and it shows where it is, and we walk over to that area, and then it starts moving around.
0: Oh.
1: And so me and the security guard are following what's happening, but there's nothing there. It's to no end. And then I'm like, I have to retrace my steps. So I go back to the elevator, I go to the bathroom, walk in the bathroom, it's laying right there on the floor.
0: Wow.
1: I know. But when I went back to the security guard and told him I found it, he was like, there is too many devices here. That's the problem. If there's so many devices, it just gets confused. Is like that accurate?
0: Yes.
1: Oh, that's so frustrating. That's why you have the AirTag. I'm following old ladies around to the Baccarat table,
0: their dogs,
1: seeing if they got my wallet.
0: Meanwhile, you left it in the toilet.
1: It was sitting on the floor, untouched.
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0: Here's something they don't teach you in school. 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
3: 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I'm Bree Tennis.
2: Napoleon Solo won the Preakness Stakes. The next race in the Triple Crown is the Belmont Stakes June 6th. The Dodgers opened the Freeway Series with the Angels with a win, a big second straight win yesterday. And they'll be in San Diego on Monday. That's the latest. I'm Bob Montague.
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0: 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All right, so I'm sure you've heard about people who are live streaming.
1: Of course.
0: You know, they do an event.
1: They're all over social media.
0: They do a... like a reunion or a concert.
1: Or they're game playing.
0: That's true.
1: Or they're cleaning their house.
0: Yeah. Well, Emily CC, she's been live on the internet, awake, asleep, eating, driving, moving cross country for over 4 years straight.
1: Whoa.

0: Every single moment, she's 28 years old. She has over 400,000 Twitch followers. CNN went on a road trip with her from Austin to Sabbath.
1: It's basically just an accidental Truman Show. I just do everything besides go to the bathroom on stream.
0: And so what made you want to do this?
1: I never planned for this. It kind of just happened. I was the first person to hit 100 days, and it was super exciting, and I felt, like, super supported, and I just thought, let me try 3 months, let me try 6 months. Then it became a year, and then I kind of just couldn't stop.
2: How does it impact you financially? Like, is this how you make your money?
1: Yeah, Twitch is my main income, the same with sponsors.
2: Okay.
1: So I've been a Twitch streamer for over 10 years now.
0: Wow. So I'm sure there's been great things that you have live streamed. What has been like a bad thing that you were like, oh, I don't know if that should have gone out?
1: Oh, okay. We can get really personal. I did experience a death in my family last year. That was pretty rough to navigate, like my, you know, going through grief.
0: I imagine. Yeah.
1: Yeah, it didn't happen on stream, but, you know, it was still really hard because I'm just the type of person to show all of my emotions. Mm-hmm. And, you know, doing that to random people on the internet sometimes isn't very smart.
0: Did you find you got support from your audience, though, and your followers?
1: No, I had so much support. It made it easier, but there was those people that, you know, also made it worse.
0: Oh, yeah.
1: There's a lot of, you know, mean people, too. Yeah, the good outweighed the bad, though.
2: Are there moments where you can, like, mute yourself? Or what if you need to make a phone call giving out personal information? Or you want to be intimate with your partner? Like, are there times where you just turn the camera away? Like, how do you handle those?
1: So, yeah, like, right now, if you guys wanted me to mute my stream, I would have done it for you.
2: Okay.
1: I just sit in front of the camera and I mute, and then people realize, like, I'm on the phone.
2: Okay.
1: And I don't have a significant other, so that's, like, easy for me to navigate because I don't have to deal with that.
0: That would be a tough one.
2: Yeah.
0: I mean,
1: yeah, that would be weird.
0: You know, hi, I'm Emily, and everything that we are going to be doing is going to be on Twitch.
2: Yeah. Have you attempted the date? And when you bring it up, the person's like, well, I don't want to be a part of that.
1: I haven't attempted to date. I've only thought about it as, like, a content idea because I know it just would be nearly impossible.
2: Right.
1: To do a really long live stream every day and then have, like, a boyfriend, like, just, it would be too hard.
0: So now you're streaming even when you're sleeping.
1: Yeah, I just was. I woke up 2 hours ago and they could see me. But I'd like to think, like, I'm, like, a second monitor streamer. Like, people have me on their second monitor. Mm. I have, like, a words game while I'm sleeping that they can play.
0: Oh, or, okay. Like, all right. I get that.
1: I feel like brain sounds so people can fall asleep to that, too. So.
0: Have you ever thought about stopping the stream?
1: Oh, my God, yeah, of course.
2: And what's stopping you from stopping?
1: I don't know. Maybe I have a problem now. I don't know. I've definitely thought about stopping, but it's just a big part of my life now. It would feel very weird to end it, like, abruptly. I really would have to plan it if it ever ended.
0: Yeah, because, you know, that would be a tough one.
2: Oh, yeah. I mean, you're changing. It's like anyone when they're quitting their job. I've been going to this, you know, office for the same office for 10 years, and now I'm going to do something totally different.
0: Well, no, this is 24/7.
2: But it's still, yeah, it's an emotional decision to make.
0: I mean,
1: yeah.
0: Yeah, I mean, because, you know, your whole life has revolved around it.
2: So over this whole period of time, you've never stopped and just taken a break?
1: The only times I've taken a break is when I experienced a death in my family. I, like, would just go lay in my bed, or I would just, like, take a walk. But that's about it. I don't take super long breaks. I always try to at least get back onto the camera or in the background.
2: Okay.
0: So are you having fun? Are you liking doing this?
1: I really do have fun streaming, though, because I've always played video games my whole life. So it only, like, it makes sense. Like, this is, like, my dream job. I get to do what I've always done and then maybe get paid from it. So, and then I get to travel. I'm going to Vegas this weekend. I get to bring my stream and just explore and do travel streams. I have fun.
0: Okay, so when you travel, what kind of gear do you bring with?
1: I have a big backpack. It's called the Unlimited IRL Backpack. It's like the, like, ultimate streamer backpack. And then I use my Android in case I need, like, a backup.
2: Okay.
0: Well, because I thought didn't you have like a van or something, or was that just the CNN show?
1: Oh, no, that was just with CNN. No, Donnie joined me in my car, and then they had a car behind us.
0: Oh, I see. I see. So what comes next? I mean, you know, say, where would you want to be in, say, 2 to 5 years from now?
1: I don't know. I hope doing something within the streaming world, maybe entertainment, just anything around there. I haven't really thought that ahead. I just hope I'm still, like, happy and doing some type of streaming.
0: You know, it's an interesting situation.
2: And since you made the final point right there was as long as she's happy.
0: Right.
2: Who cares? As long as she's happy. She's making a living.
0: She's got 400,000 followers. She's doing
2: They're
0: great.
2: Enjoying her. They're loving the content. But at some point, she might just say, this is tiring, and she's going to shut it off. I disagree with her, though. I wouldn't plan it. I would be you could break the internet if just one day someone who's been streaming 24/7 for 10 straight years just turns off the camera.
0: It's true. We'd be like, what happened to Emily?
2: The mystery and the intrigue behind that would be phenomenal.
0: And then she comes back with Mr. Beast. Then be like, I knew it. Maybe we should live stream your life.
2: No, thank you.
0: I wouldn't do it.
2: Mm-mm.
0: No, I wouldn't like that at all.
2: It also would have to be on HBO, especially this week.
0: Yeah. Oh, you really need to take a shower. I'm just saying. Even if you do get on HBO. Hey, listen, you know that glow that you see on people who just seem to radiate health, not the glow on Andrew because he's sweating. It's not just great lighting. It's what's happening inside their bodies. 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
0: Have you ever heard of something called a mood board?
2: No.
0: No, when you look at me like I'm like an alien.
2: I'm not on Pinterest. I guarantee you found mood board on Pinterest.
0: No. Mood board is something that we have done here on the show when we decided what color would the Kim Komando show be.
2: Okay.
0: And I selected blue. That's why you see blue all over, because blue signifies trust.
2: Okay.
0: And so with a mood board, you're saying, you know, what does my company feel like? And what do I want my business to portray? And what kind of fonts do I want to use? What could be some secondary colors? And so if you were to pay a company to do a mood board for you, it would be at least 10 grand. I mean.
2: Do you think people would trust you less if the lights behind us were orange?
0: That's what psychology says, yes.
2: But do you think it goes that far?
0: No, because I think I have a high trust factor because of who I am and
2: right.
0: What we do and things like that. But also orange would signify action, movement, and I don't think it would be as calming and soothing as what we're talking about.
2: You know, 10 grand to decide on what color?
0: It's called a mood board.
2: That's crazy.
0: But it's more than that. It's like the whole feel of the business and what you're going to do. The reason why I bring this up is that Google has something called now the Mix Board, a Google Mix Board. And we have a link to it over at Komando.com. And with a mix board, if you have any type of product, any type of idea, and you're trying to figure out what are the aesthetics around it, is that you don't have to pay 10 grand. It's free. Okay. And Google, this mix board uses AI to make that mood board for you. It's actually very, very
2: cool. Have you tested it with your brand to see if it matched with the blue?
0: It actually came up with some other ideas. That I think that we're going to be using, because you know we have this whole initiative coming for AI, and so it kind of was modifying a little bit, and even like the logo for the current. I mean, I didn't pay a lot. I think I paid like $750 to her for a person to actually design that logo.
2: Right.
0: And then the mix board came in and went, not so much.
2: Okay. Did it have alternatives?
0: It did. I didn't like the alternatives, but okay. I can see where it was going.
2: Right.
0: So, again, that's called the Google Mix Board. Hey, listen, we have more of your phone calls coming up. College grads, listen up. You're staring at a fork in the road. 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
1: Person. And I think in general, that's a mistake. I think instead we should think of it as a sliding scale, because that way you can update the amount of trust you have for a situation based on circumstances and data, not just like a feeling, which can lead you astray. So I like to put that idea in people's heads who want to help protect themselves and keep themselves safe, because yeah, like anything can be stolen, a phone, a wallet, a watch. All of these things can be stolen. And when it comes to the way technology now interfaces with how we make payments, it's also very important to have these security practices in place, because if something does go missing, you want to have that two-factor authentication turned on. You want to have biometric turned on, right?
2: Facial ID, still all that good stuff.
1: Exactly.
2: Yeah.
1: Exactly, because the truth is things just can be stolen, and people are shocked by how easy it can be to take something without your knowledge.
3: What's the biggest thing that you've pickpocketed without someone noticing?
1: This is going to be a scoop, because I immediately knew the answer to this question, but I don't think I've said it publicly yet.
3: Okay.
1: So I'm in San Antonio, Texas. I'm in front of 1,000 people in a banquet room. I bring 3 men up on stage to do a routine where I pick their pockets. And the big reveal at the end is that I've stolen a ton of things from them and they have no idea. The audience doesn't know. And often I'm working very quickly. So I'm thinking as I go, okay, that was a phone, those were car keys, but I don't always know. And I stole something that felt bigger than average, but I felt sort of like a leathery sort of like maybe rubber. I was like, it's probably a wallet. And I go to return everything. You, sir, is that your cell phone? You, sir, is that your driver's license? And then you, sir, is that your gun?
2: Oh, no.
3: Oh, no.
1: I stole a man's gun, holster and all. He had taken it off for the show. He had taken off the holster, put it into his pocket. And as I was doing the steal, I remember thinking, well, that was heavy. But I didn't quite clock it because, you know, I didn't expect to steal a gun.
3: That's like a federal crime.
1: That answers your question. Yeah, that is for sure the biggest and heaviest thing I've stolen.
2: So I heard that you got started as doing pickpocket as a kid. Is that right?
1: Well, when I was about 15 or 16 years old, I learned that you could steal someone's watch, and I studied the technique. I learned it from an old book on pickpocketing, but theatrical pickpocketing, which is in the magic literature. And I read that you could steal someone's watch, and I was at a little family gathering.

0: gathering, and I took my grandma's watch without her knowing.
1: Kid.
0: I gave it back. And the look in her face, she was just filled with amazement and wonder. And that's when I sort of realized, oh, this is really powerful. This is really strong, right? It created such a moment of magic and amazement. And that's sort of when I really got into wanting to learn about it.
1: Well, Ben, thanks for coming on board and telling us more about pickpockets.
2: I'm going to make the guests disappear. I did it. He's gone.
1: What a great guy. I tell you, if you haven't seen the video, you should. 8.8 million views. He goes through all these different ways. And next time I'm going to Vegas, I'm going to show.
2: Yeah, absolutely.
1: I think it'd be a lot of fun. It's much better than the Blue Man thing.
2: It looks very entertaining.
1: It does. All right, we have more coming up.
3: Let me guess. 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

0: So there's this guy who got in a Waymo in San Francisco to catch a flight to San Diego. So he gets in the Waymo, gets to the airport, gets out of the Waymo, and the Waymo drives off with his luggage in the trunk.
1: Okay. That's a simple mistake. I mean, an Uber driver could have done the same thing.
0: Well, he was banging and running after the Waymo, and the Waymo was going,
1: security, security.
0: I'm not doing that. So then he called Waymo, and they said, well, he's already back in the parking lot. So,
1: okay.
0: If you want your luggage, then what you need to do is give us the money. We'll ship it to you. So bottom line here is that if you're in a Waymo, sometimes the trunk, what they say, latch will malfunction. And so you might want to put a note in there and just say, I have luggage in the trunk.
1: Or just keep it on your lap.
0: That's probably the easier way. And if you haven't already, make sure that you sign up for our free newsletters over at getkim.com.
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6: It was a very welcome home for hundreds of U.S. sailors. A giant U.S. aircraft carrier has finally returned home from the Middle East. The sailors' families gathered at Naval Station Norfolk in Virginia on Saturday to welcome home the USS Gerald R. Ford after nearly a year at sea. At least eight people are injured after a car drove onto a crowded sidewalk in northern Italy. Police in the city of Modena said four of the injured are in serious condition, including one woman who reportedly lost both of her legs. The mayor of Modena said it appears the attack was deliberate. Eric Trump, son of President Trump, says he's suing MS Now and one of its hosts. Scott Carr has this story.
7: Eric Trump writes in a post on X he intends to sue Jen Psaki and MS Now over what he says was a false report alleging he sits on the board of a company trying to do business in China. Eric accompanied his father on his recent state visit to Beijing, where the president met with Chinese leader Xi Jinping, but insists he has no business interest in China and only went on the trip because he adores his father and would not miss being by his side for what he calls an incredible moment.
6: And Taylor Swift and Beyonce are among the artists whose music is being historically preserved this year. Lisa Taylor has the story.
8: I've got a blank space, baby, and I'll write your name.
9: The Library of Congress this week inducted 25 selections to the National Recording Registry that are considered culturally, historically, or aesthetically significant. This year's picks include Taylor Swift's 2014 album 1989, Beyoncé's hit Single Ladies Put a Ring on It, and classics like the Charlie Daniels Band,
10: The Devil Went Down to Georgia, He Was Looking for a Soul to Steal,
9: Gladys Knight and the Pips, and the Birds. I'm Lisa Taylor.
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12: KABC. Millions of dollars worth of counterfeit luxury goods now in the hands of police after a raid targeting a downtown L.A. warehouse netted between $5 and $10 million worth of bogus products. L.A. County Sheriff said they arrested a man and a woman, three people dead from a fire that authorities are labeling suspicious.
13: It broke out around 4:30 in Montebello. A child was found dead inside the home. A man and a woman were transported to a hospital where they later died. The Montebello police chief says a man who died is now considered the suspect in the case. Chief Luis Lopez says the fire appears to be linked to a domestic violence situation. So far, police have not released the names of the victims. I'm Mark Mayfield.
12: Napoleon Solo won the Preakness Stakes. The next race in the Triple Crown is the Belmont Stakes, June the 6th. The World FIFA Cup in L.A., June the 12th. That's the latest. I'm Bob Montague.
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14: downtown Los Angeles on the 110 heading southbound right after the 10. Looks like there's a pretty heavy crash blocking out the two left lanes, slowing up the drive a decent amount from 5th Street while crews work on that. North Hollywood on the 170 headed northbound, the off-ramp to Oxnard blocked off by a stalled vehicle. And in downtown LA once more, on the 101 headed northbound, right before Alameda, the right shoulder is blocked off once again by a crash in the right shoulder.
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0: That we have all these initiatives right now so that, well, they say protect our children online. So that this way you have to be, say, at least 13 years old and prove that you're 13 years old in order for you to, say, get on social media or right. A certain game or anything like that.
1: How do you prove you're 13 when you're 13?
0: They do have a way to do that. They look at your facial structure. Okay. AI will analyze your facial structure to say whether or not you're 13 or 14, whatever it may be. And so what the kids are doing is like they'll use a cousin or a brother.
1: Sure.
0: And they tried to use pictures, but they have found a way that to avoid all the age verification systems is by going on Amazon and buying a $4 mustache.
1: That's it. That's all it takes.
0: That's it.
1: That is. Well, you got to be 21. You have a stash.
0: You put that on and then suddenly it's like, oh, come on in, buddy.
1: AI is stupid.
0: Isn't that ridiculous?
1: This is the thing that's going to destroy 70% of the jobs on this planet. The thing that thinks anything with a mustache. Oh, yeah, I see. That lizard has a mustache. Obviously, it's 13 and should have an iTunes account.
0: Well, they'll probably, I mean, they're going to work, they'll figure out a way to work around that. But I'm surprised that, you know, that they didn't realize this before they released the whole system.
1: Are you really?
0: Yeah.
1: It's ready, shoot, aim with these AI companies.
0: I know. Sometimes their techniques like mustaches and prevention just hasn't grown on me.
1: No, it hasn't. Hopefully it doesn't.
0: There is that. There's a lot of things I don't want, and that's a mustache. And on that happy note, welcome. I'm Kim Komando, America's beloved digital goddess. And let me tell you, this is the nation's biggest, best, award-winning show about all things digital. And you can find us on over 430 top radio stations from coast to coast. And, of course, we are available on YouTube. Just go to youtube.com/Kim Komando, where Andrew Babinski will tell you what to do.
1: Subscribe.
0: That's
1: it's that simple. Just go and subscribe. Now that we have the new set, we're starting to do the podcast again. We're doing the show here. We have all this content. Go and subscribe. So anytime we put something on YouTube, you're notified, and it's easy to find it.
0: It is. It's fabulous. We have 130,000 subscribers. And if you look on the set, we have we have that YouTube award.
1: Oh, it's all the way up there.
0: Up on the top. It's right next to my National Radio Hall of Fame Award.
1: Is that the only reason you mentioned the YouTube award, so you can point at the Hall of Fame Award?
0: That's a big deal.
1: Yeah.
0: And then underneath that is the Arizona Broadcasters Hall of Fame Award.
1: I'm just looking for where your Grammy is.
0: Oh, I'm working on that.
1: Oh, okay.
0: Are you in the Arizona Broadcasting Hall of Fame?
1: I am not.
0: Are you in the National Radio Hall of Fame?
1: I am.
0: Oh, you're such a liar.
1: Yeah, I'm not.
0: I'll tell you, when they told me I was in the National Radio Hall of Fame, I'm like, what?
1: It's like, bro. Are you sure it's me?
0: I just do like a little tech show.
1: Is there a Kim Romando that does a big show in New York?
0: Just saying. 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

0: 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Alrighty then, every single day, rain or shine, weekends, weekdays, vacations, national holidays, it doesn't matter. I make sure that I know exactly what's happening in the tech space because tech does not wait. And here are some things that you need to know about. And of course, it's college graduation season. And we have all the celebrities and scholars coming out and making these big speeches. And there was one that got my attention. It was at the University of Central Florida's College of Arts and Humanities. And Gloria Caulfield was the commencement speaker. And she is the VP of a Orlando-based real estate and innovation firm. And she got up there and she was telling the students that AI is the next industrial revolution.
1: Okay.
0: Then this is what happened. Take a listen.
2: The rise of artificial intelligence is the next industrial revolution. What happened? Okay. Yeah, I struck a chord.
0: Yes, well, they're all booing her because they just spent 4 years of their lives learning something in college that they're getting replaced with.
1: But she's so clueless that she doesn't know why they're booing. She says, what happened?
0: No. She tried to get back on her feet by later on saying, well, a few years ago, we didn't have artificial intelligence, and now we have artificial intelligence, and blah, blah, blah, blah.
1: Basically, what she said is your degree in psychology, worth bupkis. Your degree in managerial business, worth bupkis, because we're going to hire companies to hire AI to replace you.
0: Okay, so here's her other quote. And they kept booing her.
1: Sure.
0: Okay. Then she said, We've got a bipolar topic here.
1: Bipolar?
0: Topic, yeah. She goes, I love it. It's passion. Let's go. Okay. University of Central Florida's College of Arts and Humanities. If you need a commencement speaker that can actually keep the audience.
1: Yeah, the arts is not the group that you want to talk about.
0: Oh,
1: everyone
0: really?
1: In the arts hates AI. It's taking away all their livelihoods.
0: Let me tell you something. I did this image for the newsletter that it would have taken. I would have had to have worked with our graphic artist when we had a full-time graphic artist.
1: Right.
0: I bet you it would have taken her 4 hours to do.
1: Okay.
0: I mean, and then not just 4 hours. 4 hours of going back and forth, back and forth. What do you think about this? This color here, that whole thing. I did it myself in like maybe a minute.
1: And I'm going to ask a question. And I don't want you to feel bad, but is there anything inside of you that says I could be employing another person? I'd be giving another job if I didn't use AI for that need here at this company?
0: No, because I can take that salary and I can put it towards something else.
1: Okay.
0: So I'm not paying $60,000 for a full-time graphic artist when I can take that money and put it towards, this whole AI initiative that we're doing. So I don't feel bad.
1: Okay.
0: Yeah, I also think that if you don't innovate, you've heard me say this so many times, you're going to evaporate.
1: Right.
0: So I don't know how many times you've heard me say, and I've told the staff, if you don't know AI, you can't be here.
1: Right.
0: You've got to move with the times. All right. Moving along. I almost admire a scam that is this boring. Hackers are using a Google Drive sharing loophole to send out a Google alert tied to a document to verify your access to an account.
1: Okay.
0: Looks totally legit. And all it says is verify your access. And then if you click, I'll verify my access. Bingo. They have your your login information.
1: Oh, gosh.
0: So if you get something that says verify your access, and you're like, what is that? Okay.
1: I don't trust emails anymore. Like I said, we applied for a credit card, and within like 4 hours, I got an email from the bank saying, we've declined your application because we fear ID theft.
0: Okay.
1: Then they sent me an email saying, hey, click here, upload some documents. No way. There is 0.0% chance I would even think to click. Even though it was legitimate, I called customer service and they said, yes, they sent it out. I still would not click on it.
0: Now, well, instead of clicking on it, why don't you just went to the website?
1: But it was
0: the same thing.
1: ID portal to upload documents.
0: I see.
1: And the woman on the customer service is like, you have to go back and click it. And I said, can you just directly text message it to me?
0: No.
1: I don't know why I feel safer, but I'm not going to go click on anything in my email. That's how paranoid these scammers have us.
0: Well, that's good, though.
1: Yeah, it's better to be that way than the opposite.
0: Exactly. So Google had this big event this past week. And one of the things that came out is that Chromebooks are dead. And that now they're going to be called Google Books.
1: Same thing, just a different name?
0: Yeah.
1: Okay. I love these companies sometimes.
0: Meanwhile, Anthropic users have been getting messages. And I have never seen this message. And if you are watching or listening and you've gotten this message, I'd love to hear from you. So you're sitting there, you're working with Claude, and it's getting close to midnight. And you ask Claude a question, and then Claude comes back and goes, you know what? It's time for you to go to bed.
1: Oh, stop using me?
0: Yes.
1: A company is telling you not to use their product?
0: You need your beauty rest.
1: Them and TikTok. Those are the only two ones I've ever heard of. Because TikTok does that all the time. You've been scrolling for too long. Put the phone down.
0: Now AI is. Well, they're probably trying to save some, compute power.
1: Exactly. So. Save some water.
0: Rivian trucks. I always think they're so cute.
1: They are. They're really attractive. But I've heard it's like an awful company that's just going to fall apart and it's not going to be profitable and nobody buys them.
0: I've heard that too. Although I see them on the road.
1: I like them.
0: It looks like little eyeballs.
1: But everything everything that I've heard about is like no one, this company's going to fall apart. Don't buy their trucks.
0: But they keep going. So we don't really know.
1: Good for them. And I hope they have a great looking truck.
0: Okay. The reason why I bring it up is not because I want a Rivian. Or I'm going to go buy a Rivian, is that we have had Apple CarPlay and Android Car Auto, whatever they're calling it lately, because I think they just changed the name the other day. But it really doesn't do very much. I mean, it does, but it doesn't.
1: Sure.
0: I mean, so like if you're in CarPlay, I mean, you can get your text messages, you can make a phone call, it can give you directions, and you can play our podcast, whatever it may be. But Rivian just pushed out an update that says it is a preview of everything that you need. So that if you get in the car and it goes, we'll say, oh, hi, Andrew.
1: Hi, Rivian.
0: And then it'll say, do you want to pick up that podcast where you left off?
1: Sure.
0: It looks like you haven't had your coffee today.
1: Right.
0: Would you like us to stop?
1: Sure.
0: You are stinky in the car.
1: What? You too? Kim's hacked my Rivian.
0: And it will also put together playlists for you. But that's where the future of the car is going.
1: Sure.
0: So that's the only reason why I bring it up.
1: So a company like Apple, they should have this feature in, what, 7, 12 years?
0: Well, Samsung will have it first.
1: Yeah, obviously. Okay, that's why I picked on Apple.
0: Poor Tim Cook. Only walking away with, I don't know, $25 billion.
1: Do you think that would get old? Or do you want that type of interaction?
0: I think it will grow.
1: Okay.
0: I think.
1: But for you personally?
0: Yeah, I would like it.
1: Every single time you get in the car, you got to answer 25 questions.
0: Well, I think there's probably a way for you to say, listen, I'm in a bad mood. Just shut up. Okay. I mean, that's just
1: bad mood mode.
0: That's it. Hey, think about all the irreplaceable moments on your computer, your kids' photos, your important records, just years and years of work and countless memories. Now, if your computer crashed today, how much exactly would you lose? It happens every single day, and it's completely preventable. 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Let me tell you, it's always just a click away on the mobile app or on your computer. 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

0: 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All right, coming up, we have your great phone calls and we have some AI tips you don't want to miss here on the Kim Komando Show.
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0: My concern is, how do I protect my intellectual property, such as the voices of each of the characters? And is there a voice analyzation program that I could attain, like the timbre, the harmonics, the footprint of each character, and then license that, or actually copyright or patent that?
1: Who does the voices currently for the characters? Is it you?
0: I don't have the voice for each of my characters, so I would need to start open auditions for that. And before I do that, I want to have the legality part in place, and that's where I run into a problem.
2: Yeah, see, and you know, we're not lawyers, can't give you legal advice at all. I mean, that's not our game. But I will tell you that, you know, you were talking about open auditions for voices. I don't know if you've ever listened to any of the AI voices, but they're phenomenal.
0: Understood, but AI cannot be a part of this. In the book world that I have been researching, many authors and book companies, when you tell them there's AI, they're a little shy because they don't know if it's one authentic original.
2: That's true. But the the AI voices would just be voicing whatever you have written. So, but I think you would be remiss in not using artificial intelligence, at least to do a whole bunch of things, to look at the quality of the story, to look at the to see what the cadence should be, and if this is something that you could have other people, you know, you'd be like having almost a third party evaluate the viability of this book. There's a prompt called a pre-mortem. Have you ever heard about that?
1: No.
2: A pre-mortem. It comes from Harvard Business School. Is that you feed your idea into AI, and we have the pre-mortem quote over. Or a prompt, rather, on our website. So you feed your idea into AI using this pre-mortem quote, basically to say, my business has failed. This was the idea. This was what I was trying to do. So tell me what I could have done differently that would have prevented that failure.
1: And you don't have to be on the brink of failure. You're just doing this to see what improvements you can make, even if it's a successful business.
2: Before you even launch it.
1: Yeah.
2: Okay. So I would do this with your particular book series, and then I'd also look at these AI voices. We use them here for commercials, things like that. You can change the cadence and all kinds of great things like that. But as long as you pay the monthly fee. But if you do want to do open auditions, and if you are looking for voices, there's an organization called Pratt, that's PRAAT.org. And just go over there, read their materials. That's where you can start looking at really getting into the legality of different voices. But if you do need a copyright attorney, that's not us.
1: No, absolutely.
2: You need to have somebody who actually knows what they're doing in that regard.
1: I wouldn't even come to us to fight a parking ticket. For that, but yeah.
2: I think I could do a parking ticket.
1: I wouldn't trust me.
2: I put into chat. 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
5: National Weather Service upgraded a fire weather watch for much of Sacramento Valley and northern San Joaquin Valley. It's in place through Monday night. Stretches north to Redding, south past Bakersfield, west to Vallejo, east toward Auburn, including Sacramento, Fresno, Stockton, and Modesto. At least 2 men in custody in connection after a federal child pornography sting in North Hollywood.
6: An LAPD officer on the scene tells KTLA both suspects were in possession of child sex abuse material. The LAPD deployed electronic service detection dogs, which are trained to sniff out hidden devices like USB drives, laptops, and cell phones. Authorities say they expect several arrests to be made by the end of the day. It comes after the recent arrests of 42 suspects for allegedly possessing child sex abuse material in Riverside County. I'm Daniel Martindale.
5: The Dodgers ahead 2 games in their freeway series with the Angels. That's the latest. I'm Bob Montague.
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18: A common sense Republican running for Congress in a seat once held by Adam Schiff?
19: Yes. Hi, I'm Scott Allen Myers. So many people have thought about leaving California, but I'm staying. I'm staying to fight back against the crushing costs, the tax burdens, and the outrageous social agendas. I believe our communities deserve leadership that puts families, safety, and common sense first.
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19: I'm Scott Allen Myers, and I approve of this message. 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
20: Sterling Venue Ventures says tons of live entertainment coming your way. Coming to the Savant Theater May 19th and 20th, it's William Shatner and Neil deGrasse Tyson, an engaging two-part conversation called The Universe is Absurd. Then on July 10th, it's Bobby Brown. Coming to the Kenyon and Agora Hills, Billy Bob Thornton and the Boxmasters, Australia's Thunder from Down Under, Matthew and Gutter Nelson, Orianthe, Ambrosia, Pancho Sanchez, Yup Dumbliners, Queensrÿche's Jeff Tate, Thelma Houston, and more. And coming soon to the Oxnard Performing Arts Center, Kenny Wade Shepherd and the Hollywood medium Tyler Henry. 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
18: A common sense Republican running for Congress in a seat once held by Adam Schiff?
19: Yes. Hi, I'm Scott Allen Myers. So many people have thought about leaving California, but I'm staying. I'm staying to fight back against the crushing costs, the tax burdens, and the outrageous social agendas. I believe our communities deserve leadership that puts families, safety, and common sense first.
18: Protecting our homes, our taxes, our safety, and our children? 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
19: I'm Scott Allen Myers, and I approve of this message. 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

0: 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All right, let's get started with phone calls, Andrew. What do you think? Alexandra in Pittsburgh, Pennsylvania. Welcome to the show.
1: Hi, Kim. Hi, Andrew. Thank you for recognizing my question.
0: You're welcome. What's going on?
1: I am at a precipice of writing a book, and I would like to turn it into a series with an audio book. And

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1: 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You know, I once stayed at an Airbnb that had 11 hidden cameras.
2: 11? Did you find them all?
1: Yes.
2: It's almost like a game, like Pokemon.
1: It was really easy because I was on the TV and I just scrolled up. Because you can normally see some hidden cameras if you go past.

0: the channels.
1: And I saw like 1, 2, 3, 4, 5.
0: Oh, wow.
1: And 47% of Americans say they found a hidden camera in a rental. And so what you want to do is do a sweep. You know, we've got all the steps on how to do a sweep. Basically, you know, you're going to see if you see any light reflecting. But if you truly are concerned about this, you want to get a hidden camera detector.
0: Okay.
1: And they're like $30 on Amazon.
0: And they work?
1: They do work. They do work. It's looking for RF. And in case you need the best one, just head over to the website. We've got links. And just reminds me of a joke.
0: Can't wait to hear it.
1: Who is the patron saint of security cameras? St. Francis of CCTV.
0: You couldn't even get it out.
1: I was laughing while I was doing it. That's why.
0: You were giggling at your own awful joke. And that's why I'm laughing. It's adorable.
1: Oh, thank you. All right. So she was moving her family from Texas to Spain. New baby. And she needed to sell all of her furniture. So she went on Facebook Marketplace and it was a nightmare. And then she said, you know what, this is terrible. I need to come up with someplace else to sell all my furniture. So she's smart and she goes, I'm just going to use AI and build another platform.
0: Okay.
1: Isn't that crazy?
0: That is weird.
1: I think that's fabulous. It's called Sail Away. She was featured in Business Insider. And Johanna Absug is here to tell us that it's actually something that's us out.
2: First of all, hello. It's lovely to be here, and I've been really enjoying the show. And I just wanted to say that, yes, Claude Code has told me to go to sleep before.
1: Oh, it has?
0: You got one.
1: Good.
2: Yes, I am one of them.
0: How much time? How much time are you sitting there using it before it says go to bed?
2: You know, honestly, I don't think it has any sense of my time zone because it's happened in the middle of the day before.
0: Okay.
1: Oh, wow.
2: Yeah.
1: Okay, so define for us vibe coding.
2: Vibe coding. So vibe coding, this is kind of a definition that's bothered me, is it, right now at least, it seems like a very wide definition. There's people who have absolutely no technical or coding background doing it, and there's people who are engineers at Fortune 500 companies that are vibe coding. So vibe coding is basically using the AI and you input prompts. And from those prompts, you can get actual code. And with that code, you can build things, which is really exciting to me.
1: And you used those codes to build Sail Away.
2: I did. Sorry, there's a cat here. Yes, I started out with ChatGTP and I was not happy with it. And then I switched to Claude and then I just kind of started looking at all the ways to optimize that experience. I'm all in on Claude right now.
1: You know what? We're using Claude all the time.
0: Mm-hmm.
1: So now how are you competing and how is your business doing against the likes of Facebook Marketplace, where there's billions of dollars and millions invested in engineers?
2: Of course. Well, let me just preface this to say that I've like just started out. I mean, with launching Sail Away to the public. So when I used to sell my stuff, it was more of like a personal prototype.
1: Okay.
2: And I haven't advertised it at all. So how I'm doing as competition right now is not at all.
1: I love that.
2: Yeah. But in addition to that, like, I don't think I'm trying to be competition. It's more about, for me, in the situation that I was in, where I was moving and I had a lot of stuff to sell and I had a deadline, Facebook Marketplace just wasn't made for that. And neither was OfferUp and neither was any of the other platforms mm-hmm. that I tried to use. So I don't really see it as competition, but something that's kind of a supplement to what you're already doing. And so I'm just trying to keep the bar low for myself.
0: The number one thing I hate about Facebook Marketplace is the scammers, where you'll put something up and within 12 seconds you get a response of someone saying they want to buy it, but first you have to send them 2 Apple gift cards because they can send you Bitcoin in exchange. Is that something that you're looking at, and do you have a way to prevent that?
2: Yes, well, I think I do. So that is like, aside from actually listing the items and the time it takes to do that, a big time waste, especially if you're doing a big move, is dealing with the people that want to buy your stuff.
1: Yeah.
2: And so the way that I configured, I guess, Sail Away is that it's really not focused like these other platforms around the chat between the buyer and the seller. It's more like business up front and party in the back. I don't know. It's a mullet. but like it's about the buyers send their offers first, and it can be on one item. It can be on 10 items all in one. And then there's like the seller has 24 hours to respond. So it's kind of like a ping pong. And you don't actually talk with each other until you've agreed on a price.
1: Oh, so, I love that. That's great.
2: Yeah. So it's like pretty low risk. And then, you know, if you have items, that the buyers want more information about, they can ask questions about it, but that's not part of your like main inbox mm-hmm. of information. So it's really easy to kind of get to where you need to be.
1: So how many hours do you think you have invested in this?
2: Oh, boy.
1: Lots.
2: I don't know.
0: Sounds like it might be two or three, Kim.
2: just a couple. No, I started, so the personal prototype, I put a lot of hours in on its own. But as far as like when I really hit the ground running using Claude Code, I've been working on it for maybe 5 months now.
1: And do you have a programming background?
2: No, I don't have a programming background. However, I'm a designer, and I've worked with startups basically for the past 15 years. So I have a like insight into that world and how horrible it can be.
1: Yeah,
2: it can and brutal.
1: Yes.
2: And so I have those expectations kind of in the back of my head all along. But it really is just about me loving building things and coming up with solutions. And because this was a solution for me that worked, I actually sold stuff from it. It's something that I really wanted to share with other people.
1: I love your story. I think it's so amazing. That you know, you took a design background, not knowing. I thought you had a little programming experience, but not having any is even makes it even more remarkable. That just get in there and build what you need, and which, you know, think about the great equalizer. Without AI, you would not have been able to do this. Well, you could have if you really wanted to, right? But
2: it would have taken years.
1: Yeah. So if you are sitting there thinking like, you know, I wish I had something that would do X, Y, or Z, start looking into vibe coding. And we actually have a tool, not Claude, another tool that we're going to be talking about in our next AI newsletter coming out this Thursday, splashofai.com. And we always have a tool of the week. This tool is specifically made for you to do vibe coding.
0: Oh,
1: so
0: cool.
1: You don't want to miss that. Make sure that you sign up right now. 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Do you sit in a lot of meetings?
0: No. Maybe 2 meetings a week.
1: Yeah, I hate meetings.
0: I don't know why you people do them.
1: I can't stand it. I mean, you know, at the end of the meeting, you have like 11 different versions of something, and then somebody says, I think we're all aligned. Not a problem.
0: My buddy, who works for a financial company, has a meeting every single day with his entire team. And prior to that, he meets with a subset of that team so they can get ready for the meeting.
1: That's ridiculous.
0: Oh, I would just walk and stride right off a bridge.
1: So if you have a meeting, the next time, make sure that you actually, well, before the meeting, turn on, have a transcript. And if you want to be polite, you can tell everybody in the meeting, I'm going to be taking a transcript of the meeting. But I think it's pretty much assumed right now that if you're in a meeting, somebody's doing a transcript. And then there's this prompt that you want to use with GPT, Claude, Gemini, Grok, or whatever your company allows. Turn the following meeting transcript into a decision memo for the team. Don't invent decisions. If something's unclear, label it as unresolved. Format the memo with sections. Suggest a follow-up message I can send to the team. Say what information's missing and use plain language and be direct. And then you send that out to the team. And then the team will sit there and go, whoa, Kim just wrote us this long memo.
0: She actually paid attention during that meeting.
1: And normally it's like three sentences. Bob, do this.
0: I was shopping on Amazon.
1: The whole time. Do you know Jeff Bezos' rule about meetings?
0: I don't.
1: Two pizzas. If you cannot feed the team with two pizzas, you have too many people in that meeting.
0: That's an interesting. Do they actually feed them the pizza? Or it's just a barometer?
1: It's just a barometer.
0: Darn it.
1: No, no pizza there. Hey, listen, there's a new trend online, Nana Maxing. You heard about that?
0: Well, I vibe code Nana Maxing all the time. It's pretty much the bomb.
1: Stay right where you are. You texted your boss, done by end of day. Your phone sent, done by end of DK. Or I'm so busy at the moment turns into I'm so busty at the moment. I'm Kim Komando for The Current. 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Now it lives in your pocket, confidently swapping the right word for the wrong one at the worst possible moment. Want to fight back? 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

0: A common sense Republican running for Congress in a seat once held by Adam Schiff?
1: Yes. Hi, I'm Scott Allen Myers. So many people have thought about leaving California, but I'm staying. I'm staying to fight back against the crushing costs, the tax burdens, and the outrageous social agendas. I believe our communities deserve leadership that puts families, safety, and common sense first.
0: Protecting our homes, our taxes, our safety, and our children? You've got my vote.
1: I'm Scott Allen Myers, and I approve of this message. Paid for by Scott Allen Myers for Congress.
2: Sterling Venue Ventures says tons of live entertainment coming your way. Coming to the Saban Theater May 19th and 20th, it's William Shatner and Neil deGrasse Tyson, an engaging two-part conversation called The Universe is Absurd. Then on July 10th, it's Bobby Brown. Coming to the Kennedy and Agora Hills, Billy Bob Thornton and the Boxmasters, Australia's Thunder from Down Under, Matthew and Gunnar Nelson, Orianthe, Ambrosia, Pancho Sanchez, Yup Dumbliners, Queensryche, Jeff Tate, Thelma Houston, and more. And coming soon to the Oxnard Performing Arts Center, Kenny Wade Shepherd and the Hollywood medium Tyler Henry. 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
3: Sense.
4: No, I can see
3: I just began writing notes about almost like a foreign correspondent from the land of grief. Just, it was so painful and so strange, and our life had been so destroyed and upended. I just started taking down notes as I would for a news story, and eventually those notes
4: became the
3: got
4: book.
3: Cobbled into a book. Yeah.
4: So I talked a little bit just about your daughter's devices.
3: Yes.
4: Tell us about that.
3: Well, one of the things, I mean, there are so many aspects of grief that you don't expect. And when you lose a child, it's probably the worst kind of grief you can experience. But, you know, when people used to die, their possessions were fairly physical. You know, they had left files of notes and letters. You had their clothes to deal with, their furniture, whatever, their possessions. But what we found with our daughter, and I'm sure many other, in fact, I know many other people have been in this situation because I get emails from them, that your digital life extends beyond your actual life. And so one of the first problems we had with Miranda's situation was because we didn't know her passwords, and believe me, we tried every conceivable one we could think of, we were not allowed by law to open her iPhone, open her computer, and we had to go seek court orders against Apple AT&T,
4: yeah,
3: just to get access. And even then, they allowed and Google as well, and each one required a separate type of court order. And in the end, Google allowed us access to her photos and just the subject lines of her emails. And AT&T wouldn't open the phone, and Apple wouldn't open the phone. So that's one aspect of it that's very dispiriting. It wasn't about snooping. It was wanting just, she was a writer, you know, we wanted access, okay, of course, to her photos. But just to her writings, to people that needed maybe even to know.
4: Mm-hmm.
3: And then there's just this, what I call digital haunting, or even digital IEDs, because, you know, there are a lot of triggers in grief. And right after she died, for example, after her funeral, I went to the supermarket, and I started walking down the aisles of the supermarket, and I started seeing things I would buy for her when she would come home and visit.
4: Mm-hmm.
3: And I freaked out. I just,
4: for sure,
3: left my cart where, like, you open your phone and there is in your face Facebook cheerfully curating a carousel of photos of great times with Miranda. Do you remember where you were in 2018?
4: Yeah, that's tough. Yeah.
3: And I tell you, you just drop to your knees. I mean, even when you think, I'm doing okay. So you're just surrounded and surprised by these, you know, digital age triggers that just, you know, pile on to the already bad enough grief. And, you know, I know they're there, and I would never obviously delete them, but sometimes when you do a random search for something,
5: right,
3: yeah, they come up, and it's just, wow, there's her voice. She's alive again. You know, cue bawling your eyes out.
4: Of course, yeah. Now, for radio, we have to cut this interview off right now because

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1: A common sense Republican running for Congress in a seat once held by Adam Schiff?
2: Yes. Hi, I'm Scott Allen Myers. So many people have thought about leaving California, but I'm staying. I'm staying to fight back against the crushing costs, the tax burdens, and the outrageous social agendas. I believe our communities deserve leadership that puts families, safety, and common sense first.
1: Protecting our homes, our taxes, our safety, and our children? You've got my vote.
2: I'm Scott Allen Myers, and I approve of this message. Paid for by Scott Allen Myers for Congress.

0: there's a trend now. It's called Nanomaxi. It's happening on social media where you are living like your grandma. So you're like making pasta and sauces.
1: So this means every time I eat, I have to take out my teeth and put them on the side table? It's going to be weird, but I'll try it.
0: That's Nanomaxing. Exactly. 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
3: What?
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7: Vote.

Welcome to the Commonwealth Club of California radio show. It's America's longest running radio program, now more than 100 years old. I'm Gloria Duffy, co-president and co-CEO of the club, a nonprofit, nonpartisan public forum that presents a wide range of thought leaders on important issues of the day. On today's program, you'll hear my recent conversation with Leon Panetta, former U.S. Defense Secretary. Panetta, a former member of the House of Representatives from California, served in a number of cabinet positions in the Clinton and Obama administrations, including as head of the Department of Defense and director of the CIA. Secretary Panetta and I discussed the ongoing war with Iran. He offered his expert insight into how the Trump administration is conducting the war. And here's what we had to say. It is my very great pleasure to welcome Secretary Panetta back to Commonwealth Club World Affairs. A Monterey native, Leon Panetta was elected to Congress in 1976. He served

0: to Central Coast District for 16 years. He left Congress to become director of the Office of Management and Budget in the Clinton administration and later accepted an appointment as President Clinton's chief of staff. In the Obama administration, he led the Central Intelligence Agency before serving as Secretary of Defense. Today, he is chairman of the wonderful Panetta Institute for Public Policy at California State University, Monterey Bay, which he established with his wife, Sylvia, in 1997, which in particular works on civic literacy and civic engagement with students, a wonderful mission in this world of ours today. And I should add, his wonderful son, Jimmy Panetta, now represents that Central Coast Congressional District. And living just adjacent to that district myself, we are very proud of him and very fond of him. So would you like to say anything to start off? I have a bunch of questions, but would you like
1: We could probably jump right in, but I just want to express my thanks for the invitation to come to the Commonwealth Club. I've come here a number of times in different capacities and have always enjoyed the experience, but more importantly, want to thank you, Gloria, for all the great work that you've done in making the Commonwealth a very important instrument in our democracy, particularly today. I think with the challenging times that we're living in, I think it's very important to have the kind of forums like you have here at the Commonwealth Club, be able to bring people to be able to exchange thoughts and to really try to better understand just exactly what the challenges are. So I just want to pay tribute to you and tribute to all of those that are part of the Commonwealth Club, because you represent in many ways the best in our democracy.
0: Thank you so much. And as we'll get to a little bit later, you've been more than casually involved with us back to our California Forward and Voices of Reform project, but we'll get back to that in a little while. I thought we might start, and a thank you for those lovely comments. We just keep chipping away every day with programs on every topic. There's another one going on downstairs while we're up here.
1: Great.
0: We are a very active public forum and grateful for your willingness to spend time with us and the citizens for whom we offer the forum. Let's start with foreign policy. You've had so many roles, both domestically oriented and foreign policy at the top of the foreign policy structure in this country. Very high on everyone's minds today, of course, is the Iran war. So let's start with that. You have taken some bold moves in your leadership roles, particularly at the CIA, the operation to capture and kill Osama bin Laden in 2011. Some people would say that the current administration's war in Iran is a similarly bold move to try to root out a regime that is hostile towards us and supports terrorism and so on. You've been critical of this action in Iran. Tell us, what's the difference between the leadership you've provided in the past to reduce threats of this type to us and how this administration has gotten into this war and is pursuing it?
1: Well, where the hell to start? You know, let me first preface this by saying I'm a believer in an approach to foreign policy that we have had going back to World War II. It's very important that we've built our approach to the world and to issues and to our allies as a result of that experience. It's been 80 years since World War II. And whether it was a Democratic president or whether it was a Republican president, even though they may have had their political differences, they believed in certain principles. Whether they were a Republican or a Democrat, they believed that the United States ought to provide world leadership. They believed that the United States ought to be able to build and support alliances in the world. Truman created NATO. But since then, every president has supported continuing to build strong alliances in order to deal with the dangers in the world. And thirdly, that we have a strong military. We didn't just dissipate the military after World War II. We maintained a strong military. And we maintained strong diplomacy. We believed that diplomacy was equally important to the challenge of foreign policy. And we believed in democratic values, that yes, we have our military power, but we also represent the values of democracy, our freedoms and our rights and the dignity that everyone has to be able to determine how they govern themselves. And lastly, we believe that you stood up to tyrants, that you stood up to tyrants. Those are basic principles. And to a large extent, what we've seen happen with the Trump administration is kind of turning that all on its head. And that's why I can tell you that my experience on foreign policy as a member of the National Security Council, whether it was the Clinton administration or whether it was the Obama administration or others, that the approach was to gather the brightest and most experienced people to bring them into the National Security Council to discuss the challenges and crises that were there, to talk about the different options, to discuss what are the approaches that ought to be recommended to the president, what are the consequences of those approaches? What are the consequences? And to understand those consequences, but to then proceed to then present that to the president, have the president ask questions, and then make a decision what course would be taken. The approach to dealing with issues was thoughtful. It took time. It took people of experience who understood the issues, whether it's military or whether it's foreign policy issues, and to think them through and to try to develop some kind of clear objective. As Secretary of Defense, the most awesome responsibility I had was to deploy our young men and women into harm's way. What I learned from the very beginning is you don't deploy people into harm's way unless you have a clear objective, unless you have a strategy for how you achieve that objective, and what you need in addition to all of that is an end game. When do you get the hell out and allow our forces to come back home? But you ought to think that through, and that takes time. And if you're going to engage in negotiations, you're going to bring your brightest people to the table to sit down, but they're going to have some clear objectives. You will have talked them through, and you will then determine through a process of negotiation, of give and take, that can last, you know, The nuclear deal that was done during the Obama administration took 2 years to negotiate. 2 years. So whether it was in foreign policy or whether it was on Capitol Hill, because I happened to be on Capitol Hill at a time when, frankly, Republicans and Democrats worked together and were able to sit down and negotiate and find compromise and find consensus. But that's the fundamental process, not only for democracy, but for foreign policy. So when you have a president who doesn't like to have smart people in the room, you know, I mean, every president I worked for wanted smart people in the room. I mean, Bill Clinton loved to have bright people in the room who were smarter than he was, and that's saying something, because he was very bright, and ask questions and be able to evaluate issues and get the best advice possible. But this president doesn't, you know, the basic foundation for his second term is not based on experience, it's not based on knowledge, it's not based on having very bright advisors who know what the hell they're talking about, it's based on loyalty. And so he basically runs that show. And he himself has said he operates by gut instinct. How the hell can you decide to attack Iran without understanding that one of the things that can happen is closing the Straits of Hormuz? I was in the National Security Council. We talked about the possibility of conflicts with Iran because Iran was an adversary. But we all said if we did something, one of the first things that would happen is they would close the Straits of Hormuz. So we developed plans to make sure we could reopen the Straits of Hormuz. To have a president say that somehow they were surprised by having Iran close the Straits of Hormuz is to indicate that there was no process. There was no process of evaluation. And if there was, look, I think the military surely must have been aware of it because they know what the issues are. But for whatever reason, the president was not willing to accept the risks that were involved. And so we went ahead. We went ahead. We would never have done that in the operation to go after bin Laden. That took months to prepare. And we did, I think we found the compound sometime in August of 2010. And when I presented it to the president says, you've got to continue to do surveillance to determine whether or not bin Laden is there. We did 7, 8, 9 months of surveillance, 24/7, using drones to determine what are we dealing with here and what happened. And we never were able to confirm that bin Laden was there. There was an individual who used to come out and walk in circles and go back into the compound. And I remember telling the CIA, for God's sakes, that could be bin Laden. Give me a telescope. Give me a camera. We got to get a facial ID on who that is. And they said, you know, we just can't do it. It's 18-foot walls on one side, 12-foot walls on another side. We just can't do it. I said, you know, I've seen movies where the CIA can do this. We laughed about that. We laughed about it. But we never really had 100% information. But we had intelligence. We kept piecing intelligence together. And finally, the president said, I'm worried it could leak. We need to sit down and develop an operation. I went to Bill McCraven. We did months of preparation for an operation. Two teams of SEALs traveling 150 miles into Pakistan on two helicopters, rappelling down and going after bin Laden. That took practice. It took discussion. It took preparation. It took expertise. And we did it. And even then, when one of the helicopters went down when we were doing the operation, I remember saying to Bill McCraven, what the hell's happening? It's one of those moments when you're scared to death that the whole operation is going to fall apart. Bill McCraven didn't miss a beat. He said, no, we got backup helicopters coming in. We're going to go in. We're going to rappel through the walls, and we're going to go on with the mission. I said, God bless you. And they did that, and they did that. But it was because they were prepared, because they had trained, because they had a plan. I don't see any of that right now. And that's the problem, is we're operating by Trump's seat of the pants. And I don't know to this day whether he really has put his arms around what is the objective. What's the objective here? I think he did, you know, when Israel presented the idea of having the supreme leader in a room and being able to wipe him out and that the regime would then collapse within a few days, I think the president really liked that because it was nice, short, sweet, and you could get it done. And that's why he embraced it. Only to find out, I mean, the intelligence, Radcliffe and the intelligence had basically said, that's crazy. It's not going to happen. The regime's not going to come down. And rather than kind of stopping and asking the question, can this really happen? Are we taking a huge gamble here? Are we starting a war without knowing, you know, what we're going to go after or be able to achieve? There were no breaks. There was nobody who raised that challenge. And so that's a long way of answering your question, but the fact is, it is the difference between competence and incompetence.
0: Long answers are welcome when they're as interesting as that. Did you have contingency plans for?
1: Yeah, absolutely, and it was not easy.
0: Dealing with Iran,
1: it's not easy.
0: What? Without getting into classified material.
1: No, without getting into classified material.
0: What would a plan look like?
1: You have to be able to secure an area 50 miles on either side of the straits, plus 100 miles inland from where the straits are. And it clearly requires boots on the ground, military action, to be able to secure that area. But once you've secured it, you could really be able to protect traffic in the Straits of Hormuz. And I'm sure the military somewhere had the same plan. But the president was caught flat-footed on this issue because, very frankly, in many ways, you know, not only is the regime a hard-line regime that's going to be there and is now more entrenched than ever, but the regime developed very important leverage by closing the Straits of Hormuz. They put an economic gun to our head and raised prices dramatically, impacted on the world market, and we're creating a situation that was beginning to undermine our economy and the world economy. So they had a hell of a lot of leverage. And why the president didn't make the decision, no, we cannot allow that to happen. We cannot allow the Straits of Hormuz to be closed. That's the approach you take. You don't put a blockade on top of a blockade, as he's done, because that guarantees it's going to be closed. What you do is you open it up, because that takes their leverage away. And then if you're going to talk about a ceasefire and the ability to talk about nuclear and all the other issues that are there, at least you're not doing it with a gun to your head. And so that's why I to this day don't understand why the most important thing the administration should have done is to open up the Straits of Hormuz. And that didn't happen.
0: So here we are, where we are, for bad process or good process reasons, bad process reasons. Where do we go from here? Let's say our objectives are get rid of the leadership, truly, not just one level that's replaced by other levels of the same ilk. Stop the nuclear program, get the HEU under control, open back up the Straits of Hormuz. What's the path forward from where we are? We can't change the past. Where do we go?
1: Well, I mean, you can't. I mean, first of all, get rid of the negotiators that we have. I mean, to have Vance and Wyckoff is a guy from the real estate industry in New York. He has no understanding of foreign policy, no understanding of national security. Putin has him wrapped around his finger. And then, you know, I think Kushner is somebody who's a bright guy from New York, but he's been involved in the realty business. I mean, he's been involved out there trying to basically develop his own business. He's not somebody who has long experience in foreign policy. So, you know, that would be the first thing to do, is to be able to rely on people who are experienced, who know the leaders and what they're up to, and are prepared to negotiate and really be able to do give and take in order to arrive at some solution. I don't think that's going to happen, by the way. It's not going to happen. This president kind of hopes that if he talks loud enough and bullies enough, that somehow he'll get what he wants. That's what bullies do. He's going to continue to try to do some of the, you know, to say and to threaten, and who knows? You know, we could very well be back at war. I don't think so. I think he knows that this war is hurting the country, hurting the economy, and most of all, hurting Republican politics in the midterm. My sense is he wants to get a deal. He wants to get a deal. So knowing this president, knowing what he's working with, how do you get that deal? I think it has to come in stages. The first stage is to open up the Straits of Hormuz. You know, get rid of your blockade. Agree with Iran that you're going to open the Straits of Hormuz, provide escorts to the ships going through. Now, that's easier said than done. The military today just said it's going to take 6 months to clean up the mines that have been deployed into the Straits. So this is going to be a long process.

0: And it's going to take a while. But that's the first thing I would do is say, we've got to open up the Strait of Hormuz. And I think, frankly, Iran benefits from that, the United States benefits from that, the world benefits from that. And frankly, what I would like to see is that we ultimately develop an approach using our allies, using NATO if necessary, but using our allies to be able to form an operating group that can basically control the Straits. Because I don't like Iran being in control of the Straits of Hormuz. So you really ought to kind of develop an approach that not only clears up the Straits of Hormuz, but develops a permanent operation of how that those straits are going to run. That's number one. And obviously, continue your ceasefire. So the first deal that has to be made is opening the Straits of Hormuz and develop a long-term ceasefire that both sides will respect. Then you have to have negotiators who have a lot more experience than these, or at least bring in advisors on the nuclear stuff, because this nuclear stuff is complex. It's not easy to deal with enrichment and to deal with inspections and to deal with how much they will or will not enrich, or whether they'll enrich at all, and how much of that is already buried in Iran. How much, I mean, we know of one area where it's been buried because of our attacks. But there are other mountains in Iran that they've basically developed that intelligence feels could very well represent other enrichment facilities. So we got to find out where those facilities are. We've got to bring the IAEA into it to do the inspection and do the monitoring. You've got to be able to get your arms about around what is enriched and make sure it doesn't fall into their hands. It's going to take some work, I guess is what I'm saying, just to develop an approach, a sound approach, to dealing with nuclear. And Trump is nervous because he knows damn well he may very well have to put in place some of the things that were in the Obama agreement that he's been tearing the hell up. And so he's right now he's caught betwixt and between, because you know he's now talking about delaying enrichment. He's talking about giving them the money from the sanctions. I think it's about $20 billion. I mean, he's talking about doing things that his hard right is going to go crazy over, because it represents a lot of what was in the initial agreement. So if they're going to arrive at any kind of really sound agreement that puts controls and makes sure that Iran never develops a nuclear weapon, it is going to take a lot of work to develop that mechanism. You cannot just take their word for it. You cannot just deal with a little bit of the enriched stuff. You've got to deal with the whole kit and caboodle. Thirdly, you've got to deal with missiles and drones and put limits on what they can develop. And that's going to take more work. Right now, most of their facilities have already been bombed. It's probably going to be tough for them to be able to replace it. But you saw where China was willing to give them defensive weapons, and they'll probably do that. I'm sure North Korea will probably provide additional weapons. So there's a danger here that Iran, within a few years, could basically rearm itself. That's what you got to stop, at least put some monitoring and some checks into place. That's not going to be easy either because of the different connections they have. The Iranians have been, you know, I can tell you from an intelligence point of view, we constantly followed Iranian ships that were delivering arms to proxies throughout that region. So you've got to be able to control all of that and not allow proxies to be rearmed. And that's going to take a lot of patrols and a lot of naval capabilities to be able to get that done. Thirdly, the sanctions are going to have to come off. In order for them to have some of the funding they're going to need to repair from the damage of the war. I frankly would prefer some kind of fund, some kind of Marshall Plan that not only deals with Iran, but deals with the other Arab countries as well that have been targeted by missiles. And, you know, look, Let me be frank. What you have now is another worse hardline regime. What should have happened, frankly, is that I think Trump did take the right step during the 12-day war when he went after their nuclear capabilities, because they were developing enriched fuel and they were within a few weeks of developing a nuclear weapon. They went in and did a lot of damage. That was a time when the Supreme Leader was weak. He was old. You know, he'd lost some of his impact, his political impact. It was a time when the economy was going to hell in Iran, and people were angry about that. They were taking to the streets. It was a time when protesters were not afraid to take to the streets. That was the moment when, I mean, the president said, yeah, help is on the way. What should have happened is, frankly, we should have provided CIA capabilities to develop leadership, to provide the arms, to provide what you need if you're going to bring down a regime. But that was the moment, not going to war, but taking advantage of that moment, because then you had a real chance. You cannot bomb your way to regime change. We've learned that. We tried it in Vietnam, didn't work. We tried it in other countries as well, doesn't work. What you need to do is it has to happen from the bottom up. And that's where you have to go if you really ultimately want to produce the ingredients for regime change. Now, I think, look, this regime is entrenched now. They're tough, they're there, and they're also angry from what's happened in this war. They're a danger. What I fear, very frankly, is no matter what the hell we put into any kind of agreement, that Iran within 4 to 5 years will be a threat again. And that for one reason or another, we'll have to go back in. The story of wars in the Middle East is one where enemies appear, they're defeated, and then they come back. And we've had wars, what, almost every 3 or 4 or 5 years in the Middle East. I think that cycle is going to continue. And that says a lot about the failure of what the president did in terms of this war.
1: 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Now, back to our program. We could go much more in depth here on Iran. Let me ask one more question, and then we'll move on to some state-level questions and some other issues. Regaining our leverage by getting the Straits of Hormuz open. You talked about needing to establish a perimeter. Boots on the ground? Whose boots? What would that require from us? And you talked about a coalition, perhaps. How do you envision, unless the Iranian regime for some unpredictable reason would simply agree to this, how would you recommend that we accomplish reopening the Straits of Hormuz?
0: Well, Ukraine did it in the Black Sea by, you know, and worked with Russia and worked with other countries to be able to establish a passage in the Black Sea. Bottom line is, it takes work. It takes work. What is needed, if I were there, what I'd recommend is that we develop a coalition made up of our allies, the United States and Iran, to be able to sit down and develop the approach that would be necessary in order to maintain the Straits of Hormuz as an open trade. Iran is not going to give this up easily. Iran is not going to give this up easily, but that ought to be the major issue, is that, frankly, yeah, you have an interest, you can play a role, but you are not going to control the Straits of Hormuz. We're going to develop a mechanism to help control it. And so whether we bring the UN into it or whether we develop our own negotiating approach, it is one where you have to basically create this kind of operation to be able to do it. And so it's going to take work, but what can be agreed to now is that the Straits of Hormuz should be open. We've got to clean it up, clean up the mines. We've got to allow ships to go through, but we also have to agree to develop this permanent mechanism. Those are the pieces that you've got to put in place. And if you do that, then I think that would be a major step in the right direction. Look, you know, if this were a different president, I think this could also be an opportunity to deal with these 80 years of wars we've had in the Middle East. If all we've done is just basically repeated the same horrible, violent process, then we haven't done anything. There have been presidents that wanted to deal with the root causes of problems in the Middle East. You know, Bill Clinton worked hard. We almost had a Palestinian state negotiated, and unfortunately that fell apart. And other presidents as well, Jimmy Carter, tried to do something about it. What I would love to see, and I think, you know, if Trump were a different kind of guy, one of the best things he did was the Abraham Accords, because he brought some of these Arab countries, the UAE, Qatar, others, to recognize the state of Israel and to then engage in trade and begin to develop economic ties, but also work on security. What I would love to see is to take that foundation of the Abraham Accords, include other countries, the Saudis, as well as others that are not a part of it, include Israel as part of it, and to really sit down and talk about how do we improve relations, how do we improve our economies, and how do we improve security against terrorists, whether it's Hezbollah or Hamas or ISIS. We've all got to be unified in dealing with those terrorists. So if you could develop that kind of agenda and then add to that what I would think, it would be great to have a Marshall Plan developed for assistance to try to help in that region to be able to have those countries not only repair the damage that's happened, but be able to build for the future. And then thirdly, I think it's really important that we develop literally an alliance in the Middle East that will be focused on providing security. I really believe in alliances. This is a dangerous world. We've got Russia, you've got China, you've got North Korea, you've got Iran, you've got terrorists. But I think the answer to that kind of world is to build alliances, not walk away from them. Have a strong NATO that can not only deal with the threat from Russia, but deal with other threats as well. Build a strong alliance in the Pacific to deal with China that includes South Korea and Japan, the Southeast Asian countries, Australia, India. Build that kind of alliance to deal with the threat from China. I remember sitting down with President Xi when I was Secretary of Defense. You probably remember this, Gloria. You normally, when you sat down with somebody from China, you went through talking points. They had their talking points. You had your talking points. You went through the interpreters, and that was the end of the meeting. You never got the thing really accomplished. If you could develop that kind of, and I was talking to Xi, who literally did not want to do talking points. He basically wanted to have a conversation. And he came right at me we were rebalancing the military to the Pacific. He came right at me and said, "What are you doing? You know, you're threatening China, et cetera." And I said, "Look, the United States is a Pacific power. You're a Pacific power. We would be a hell of a lot better off if we were working together to deal with the threat from North Korea, to deal with trade, to deal with other issues there." And he said something I've never forgotten. He said, "You're right. You know, if we could do something like that, there might be a chance for peace and prosperity." Those are his words. You know, he's changed a lot probably since that meeting. But the reality is that That kind of dialogue is critical. And having the alliances we had was critical to getting his attention. It's true there. It's true in the Middle East. Frankly, we haven't done a very good job in Latin or Central America building that kind of real alliance. This hit-and-miss stuff with Venezuela is not going to provide that kind of mechanism. And we need to do it in Africa, very frankly, is to build an alliance that not only deals with security, but deals with economic issues as well. I think that's the way we can build that better world for the future. And it could start here in the Middle East. This is a real opportunity, because if they could do something to deal with the root causes of terrorism and war, and by the way, part of this ought to be the development unions. There are ways to do this, but I fear right now that this is not about thinking about the future. It's thinking about what's in Trump's interest at the moment, and that's not a good way to develop foreign policy.
1: Well, we could go on a lot in that vein. So many interesting threads to follow there. Let's come a little closer to home, to California. You have been a leader in so many ways at so many levels, and one of the things you kindly did with us over, well, about 20 years ago was co-chair our project on governance reform for the state of California, Voices of Reform, California Forward now, trying to help California function better, be more transparent, have a more effective state government, have better fiscal controls, avoid crises like energy crises and so on. We have a governor's race going on. So what qualities do you think are most important for the next governor of California? What capabilities and skills and perspectives?
0: Yeah. You know, I was born in California. My parents were immigrants. And thank God they made their way to Monterey, California. Not a bad place to wind up. And I really believe in California as a state that represents, in many ways, the very best of our country. You know, I say this to Jimmy. I said, when it comes to the Central Coast, but it's true for California. Diversity is our strength. We have a very diverse people in California. And that's a good thing. Don't let anybody tell you that diversity is a bad thing. Diversity is a good thing. It's what America's about. Secondly, we have a tremendous diversity in our economy. We've got high tech, we've got entertainment, we've got agriculture, we've got all kinds of other industries that are developing right now in the AI area. Well, we've got a tremendous ability to have a very strong, diverse economy where we don't have to just rely on one element of that or the other. And then lastly, the diversity of our beauty. You know, this is a beautiful state. I've traveled all over the world, but I honestly have not seen in all of my travels, and I've been everywhere, seeing the kind of beauty that we have in California. And we need to protect it. I mean, one of my proudest things was frankly passing legislation to create the Monterey Bay National Marine Sanctuary, because I wanted to make sure we protected our bay from offshore drilling at the time. And we were able to do that. And we've done a lot of that with our coastline. So what does it take to basically run the state? I tell the students at the Panetta Institute that in a democracy, we operate by leadership or by crisis. If leadership is there and willing to take risks in order to make the right decisions. And make no mistake about it, if you want to be a leader, you're going to have to take risks. Yeah, you may offend your own party, but you have to make the right decisions for the state of California, and for that matter, right decisions for the country. If you have that kind of leadership, we can avoid crisis, and we can certainly put our arms around crisis. But if that leadership is not there, then we will largely govern by crisis. And too often in the last 10 or 15 years, we've largely

0: essentially governed by crisis. We're governing by crisis today. You want to know what I believe is the worst national security threat? It's the dysfunction in Washington. The fact that a president and the leadership of both parties cannot sit down and govern together. They have to fight each other. They're divided. They're partisan. I've seen Washington at its best. I've seen Washington at its worst. The good news is I saw Washington work. I saw Democrats and Republicans willing to work together. That's the way it was when I was there. We worked together. Tip O'Neill was the speaker, Democrats Democrat from Boston. He had a great relationship with Bob Michael, who was the minority leader from Illinois. Did they have their political differences? Of course. Did they fight each other in elections? Yes. But when it came to big issues, the message was we work together. We work together. That, frankly, should be true in California as well. Having a one-party state, and I'm a Democrat, but having a one-party state is not good for California. You need to have two strong parties. And so, the Democrats take advantage of it because the Republicans are a weak party right now. And they're rather than focusing on the kind of issues that really impact on California, they go right and don't represent really what the state is about. When I was a legislative assistant, I worked for Tom Kuchel, who was a senator from California, moderate Republican. In those days, the state legislature had Democrats and Republicans working together to get it done and finding consensus and finding compromise. I mean, I think Pat Brown was able, as governor, to be able to work with that coalition and not only develop higher education, develop a system of higher education for California, but also develop our economy, develop the water systems that were so important to agriculture and other areas. But that was done because they were willing to sit down and work together. You need a governor who's willing to sit down and work with both sides, hear them out, hear their views, and be able to develop enough trust so that you can build compromise and consensus. That's what our democracy depends on. You can't slam dunk anything in a democracy. I mean, one of the most frustrating things for presidents, I've been with presidents when they were newly elected, the most frustrating thing is that you can't slam dunk anything. You got to deal with Congress. You got to deal with the American people. You've got to bring them along. And that's true for a governor. You know, a governor, first and foremost, needs to have a vision about where California should be, not today, tomorrow, but in the next 25 to 30 years. What kind of vision do you have for California? What do you want it to look like? Number two, you want to be able to develop a relationship with the legislature in which you don't just throw things at them, but you work with them to be able to develop what needs to happen. And what, you know, in California, very frankly, we're having the same fiscal problems that we see at the federal level. You know, they're going to have a big debt this year. And just as, I mean, we've got a $40 trillion national debt, for God's sakes. I mean, when I was chair of the budget committee and director of OMB, we worked hard on budget agreements that eventually balanced the federal budget. Balanced the federal budget. We not only balanced it, we had a surplus. That kind of fiscal discipline is critical in California, which means that you've got to look at where are you going to distribute our resources? How are you going to try to improve the business community in terms of what they need? How are you going to reform taxes? How are you going to develop the kind of opportunities that are important for young people? I mean, our education system, frankly, there's some problems, particularly at the K through 12 area in terms of education. What are you going to do to not only improve education at that level, but create the real opportunities that you need through our community colleges, through CSU, and through UC? I think you need a new plan, a new higher education plan that really represents what we have to do with young people in the future. And most of all, a governor has got to focus on the business of California and not run for president. Okay? That's what needs to happen. And young people always ask me, how do you get ahead? And what I tell them, and I tell our interns the same thing when I send them to Washington, I said, you know what? You get ahead by doing a good job in what you're doing right now. These interns want to be legislators. I said, no, you got to answer the phones. You've got to answer the emails. You've got to do the work that you have to do as an intern. And you know what? If you do a good job, you'll get other opportunities. That's true for a governor of California. You do a good job in making California strong and in building up the areas that I talked about. And yeah, there'll be other opportunities. But focus on doing a good job in California and establishing trust with the people of California. I think there's a sense. Look, I asked my father, why did he travel all of that distance to come to this country? And I never forgot his answer. He said, the reason was because your mother and I believe we could give our children a better life. That's the American dream. It's the California dream. The dream of giving them a better life. And I've lived that dream. You've lived that dream. We took a poll at the Panetta Institute, and we take one every year with Hart and Associates. Last year, after 20 years we've been taking that poll, for the first time, a majority of young people said they were not going to be able to enjoy the American dream. That is a tragic legacy in our 250th anniversary of the American Revolution, to have young people think that they're not going to be able to have that dream. That's a wake-up call. It's a wake-up call. And frankly, a governor has to look at California and the young people that are part of California and really see the importance of giving them the opportunity to be able to enjoy the American dream. So it's a long answer, but I just really think we need to have somebody who's committed to California and not to Washington, committed to the challenges we face here, and committed to the kind of diversity that I think is important, whether it's in our people, in our economy, or in our beauty.
1: Let's talk about those young people. You have innovated a program at the Panetta Institute to engage young people in internships and understanding American politics and civic responsibilities. Tell us a little bit about it and what particular values are you trying to instill in young people?
0: Yeah. I mean, Sylvia and I were the sons and daughters of immigrants. And I think there was one thing that my parents always stressed is that we owed something back to this country because of what this country provided them in opportunity. And what I want young people to understand is they have to get involved. They have to be part of our democracy. I mean, very frankly, I think I may have mentioned this before, but I really do believe that what we need in this country badly is a national service system that puts young people... I mean, whether they work in conservation or whether they work in education or whether they work in healthcare or whether they work in the military, the ability to serve this country for 2 years and then rather than having them borrow the hell out of their life by going to college, provide a GI Bill of Rights that gives them the opportunity to advance their education as a result. One of the things I found, you know, I was in the Army during the draft. It was really important to see a cross-section of young people

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3: A common sense Republican running for Congress in a seat once held by Adam Schiff?
4: Yes. Hi, I'm Scott Allen Myers. So many people have thought about leaving California, but I'm staying. I'm staying to fight back against the crushing costs, the tax burdens, and the outrageous social agendas. I believe our communities deserve leadership that puts families, safety, and common sense first.
3: Protecting our homes, our taxes, our safety, and our children? You've got my vote.
4: I'm Scott Allen Myers, and I approve of this message. Paid for by Scott Allen Myers for Congress.
5: Student body officers. And then I have a program for lawyers from Santa Clara and graduate students from UC. And what I do with these young students is I said, look, you're going to look at an issue. I don't care whether it's immigration, whether it's the budget, whether it's health care, whether it's foreign policy. You pick the issue. I want you to give me the Republican point of view, and I want you to give me the Democratic point of view. And then I want you to tell me what a compromise would look like. Ladies and gentlemen, that's called governing. It's called governing. It's a lost art right now because people don't want to sit down and listen to each other and develop the kind of trust that you need in order to be able to govern. So we do that, and it's really fascinating. These kids, I mean, every once in a while they say, well, I don't want to give you the Republican viewpoint. I said, no, that's not the way it works. You give me the Republican viewpoint and the Democratic viewpoint, and I also want to see what that compromise looks like. And so what we've done as a result of that is a lot of these young people are now, they're on city councils, they're on boards of supervisors, they're working in Sacramento, they're working in Washington. And I guess the simplest way to say it is that Sylvia and I are working to try to develop a new generation of leaders for our country. Because if we don't give and inspire young people to the role they can play in our democracy, the role that they can be a part of, then our democracy is not going to make it. It's not going to make it. I think this country can go in one of two paths. I think America could be a country in renaissance. I really do in the 21st century. We've got a tremendous foundation in terms of our economy. We've got creativity. We've got innovation. We've got the ability to really build new technology for the future. I think we can teach young people the skills of the 21st century. I'm not one that believes that nobody's going to have a job. I think, on the other hand, I think there should be more jobs as a result of that. And thirdly, I want our country to have Republicans and Democrats who are willing to work together to govern and to have a country that feels it needs to be a world leader in a dangerous world. We need that leadership. We could have that kind of country, but we could also be a country in decline. If we allow our fears and our hates and our divisions to eat us up the way we are today, if we engage in wars that do not have an objective, you know, Britain went through that and the empire is not there, we'll go the way of past empires. And I think that's a real possibility. So what we have to do is inspire young people to know that they can produce this America in renaissance, and they don't have to be a part of tearing our democracy apart the way we see so many do today. There is hope. I really do believe there's hope. And I'll tell you why, because the real strength of our country is not in Washington. It's in this room. It's in people who care about what's happening and aren't caught up in all the divisions and the partisanship. And that's happening in communities. It's happening here. And it's happening in communities throughout our country. That's where the hope is for America. But to build that hope, you need to get young people involved. I'm often asked, what was the most important thing that I did in public service? You know, the most important thing I did in public service was when I

0: was able to improve the lives of people, to give people a better life. If I could give them a better life in some way, there isn't anything that's a better reward. You know, it's not the name on the door. It's not power. It's certainly not money. It's being able to improve the lives of your fellow citizens. And we've got to inspire young people to believe that they can make a better world.
1: We at the club are right there with you on the importance of working with students. We have a program here called Creating Citizens, which is working with high school students, about 1,100 of them in the Bay Area, on developing critical thinking skills and the ability to speak and have dialogue with respect with people of different views. They're having one of their youth policy summits here on Friday.
0: Great.
1: So just
0: great.
1: Joining you in that, such an important cause. Let me convey our thanks to you, Secretary Panetta, for being here in this room and for being there and showing up in so many leadership roles over the years. Thank you so much.
0: Thank you very much. Thank you.
1: Thanks for joining us today for the latest Commonwealth Club radio show. 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
6: A Republican Senate primary in Louisiana is heading to a runoff. Incumbent GOP Senator Bill Cassidy was defeated by two challengers, Congresswoman Julia Letlow and State Treasurer John Fleming, who will face off again next month. Letlow was endorsed by President Trump.
7: There's no greater endorsement than the endorsement from President Trump. I will always be singing that from the mountaintops.
6: On the Democratic side, Jamie Davis and Nick Albares will advance to the runoff. President Trump is defending comments he made, saying he doesn't think about Americans' finances when it comes to the Iran war. The president was asked about the comments by Fox News during an interview taped in China.
8: When people hear me say it, everybody agrees. Short-term pain. It's going to be short-term pain. But the pain is much less than people thought.
6: Trump called it a perfect statement and added that he'd make it again. During the interview, Trump also said he would not let the upcoming midterm elections impact his decision-making on Iran. He reiterated that Iran can't be allowed to have a nuclear weapon. At least 8 people are injured after a car drove onto a crowded sidewalk in northern Italy. Police in the city of Modena say that 4 of the injured Saturday are in serious condition, including one woman who reportedly lost both of her legs. The mayor of Modena says it appears the attack was deliberate and that the 30-year-old driver attempted to flee after crashing into a shop window. And we're getting more on a crash in New York City. A New York driver is facing DUI and manslaughter charges after his car jumped a curb and killed 2 on Manhattan's Upper West Side. Police say 61-year-old Elvin Suarez was drunk when he ran into some parked cars and then hit a group of 5 men. 2 of the men were killed, 3 were injured. I'm Michael Kastner.

0: And now local news.
1: A warning up and down the coast of California, high winds and dangerous conditions, so stay out of the water. Samuel Menchanka is with the San Francisco Fire Department. He says there's a lot to watch out for.
2: Some of these 8 to 10 foot waves that are going to be pushing up on the beach. In addition to that, we have our strong rip currents, and we have those sneaker waves as well.
1: Red flag warnings are still in effect across California today, and fire danger remains high. Strong winds might affect the annual Beta Breakers race in San Francisco, but it won't affect turnout. Organizers say they expect over 30,000 people, the biggest crowds in 10 years. Trisha can't wait.
3: It's just really fun to see like the choreographed dances and everybody come together.
1: And don't forget the wild costumes. The iconic 12K run, walk, jog across San Francisco starts at 8 this morning. Down in Long Beach, the Pride Parade is happening today, even though the Long Beach Pride Festival, a separate event, was canceled last minute over permit issues. And LA County is reporting its 5th case of measles this year. Those are the headlines. I'm Jason Nathanson.
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5: South L.A., the southbound 110 before Martin Luther King Jr. Boulevard, a crash blocking the two left lanes. Even with overnight low volume, you still have a little bit of a backup, so expect a few brake lights as you approach. In Pasadena, the westbound 210 before Fair Oaks, two center lanes blocked after a spin out. CHP running a quick break to clear those out of the roadway. Expect to hit some minor slowing as you approach.
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14: 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Then on July 10th, it's Bobby Brown. Coming to the Kenyon and Agora Hills, Billy Bob Thornton and the Boxmasters, Australia's Thunder from Down Under, Matthew and Gunnar Nelson, Orianthe, Ambrosia, Pancho Sanchez, Yup Dumbliners, Queensrÿche, Jeff Tate, Thelma Houston, and more. 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
15: A common sense Republican running for Congress in a seat once held by Adam Schiff?
16: 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Hi, I'm Scott Allen Myers. 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
14: 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Coming to the Saban Theater May 19th and 20th, it's William Shatner and Neil deGrasse Tyson, an engaging two-part conversation called The Universe is Absurd. Then on July 10th, it's Bobby Brown. Coming to the Kenyon and Agora Hills, Billy Bob Thornton and the Boxmasters, Australia's Thunder from Down Under, Matthew and Gunnar Nelson, Orianthe, Ambrosia, Pancho Sanchez, Yup Dumbliners, Queensrÿche, Jeff Tate, Thelma Houston, and more. 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
21: 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Hey there, we are Armstrong and Getty. Man, we had a busy week of doing 20 hours of live radio. 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It's Armstrong and Getty On Demand. 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Hope you enjoyed the

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1: Are you aware of reports that Pakistan are allowing their bases to be used to park Iranian aircraft?
2: Sure, I wouldn't want to comment on that based on the ongoing negotiations of
1: Secretaries.
0: Oh, I don't know why he didn't want to talk about that. That's Secretary, my word, Lindsey Graham. Our Senator Lindsey Graham.
3: Bless my soul.
0: Talking to Kane, General Kane.
3: Yeah.
0: And General Kane didn't want to go there for whatever reason. And Lindsey Graham kind of lost his mind a little later. Maybe we'll play that later about how angry he got about, you know, I don't trust these guys. No, you shouldn't trust them. They hid Bin Laden from us and they're letting Iran park their planes so they can't be blown up and all kinds of other stuff. And they're the arbiters for this peace deal.
3: It's ridiculous.
0: Anyway, I don't want to get off on that. This is the story that's getting so much attention today. It's in the New York Times. The Trump administration's public portrayal of a shattered Iranian military is sharply at odds with what U.S. intelligence agencies are telling policymakers behind closed doors. This is according to classified assessments from early this month that show Iran has regained access to most of its missile sites, launchers, and underground facilities. Most alarming to some senior officials is evidence that Iran has restored operational access to 30 of the 33 missile sites it maintains along the Strait of Hormuz.
3: Oh, my.
0: Which, of course, could threaten American warships and oil tankers transiting the narrow waterway. So I don't know anything about this, so I can't claim incompetence or, you know, anything, really. I don't know anything about this. But I'm just shocked with, after all that bombing and the idea that we had decimated their ability to, you know, fire back at us, that we, you know, really had some supremacy in the skies and could do whatever we wanted, that they got 30 of 33 rocket launchers still going along the strait.
3: Yeah, we do have supremacy in the sky and all that sort of stuff, but it looks, and we ought to talk to Mike Lyons about this.
0: I'm going to tomorrow.
3: It looks like they went to ground in a way. They hid their stuff and buried it or whatever, took it deep underground, knowing that the attacks were coming.
0: In general, for the whole country, Iran still fields about 70% of its mobile launchers across the country and has retained roughly 70% of its pre-war missile stockpile, according to the assessments. That stockpile encompasses both ballistic missiles, which can target other nations in the region, and a smaller supply of cruise missiles, which can be used against shorter-range targets on land or at sea. That is pretty troubling stuff. Now, at the same time, the story came out today that yesterday, the story came out that the UAE had also bombed Iran during this whole war. Today, the story's out that Saudi Arabia joined Israel and us in the bombing.
3: Oh.
0: And kept it quiet the whole time. For obvious reasons. I mean, that could disrupt a lot of their population. I mean, if it was a big splashy headline that Saudi Arabia joins the Jews in bombing Muslims.
3: Well, you write that headline in Saudi, you get your hands chopped off if you're lucky. Yeah, yeah, and they say they have regained access to roughly 90% of its underground missile storage and launch facilities nationwide. I'm reminded of our last conversation with Mike Lyons, in which we were talking about the fact that given the narrowness of the Strait of Hormuz and, you know, just the modern weaponry, drones and otherwise, you practically cannot eliminate a country's capacity to do violence. All you can do is eliminate their will to do violence by beating them down so hard they say, let me up, I've had enough.
0: I don't understand it, but it's clearly true. Having lived through, well, Vietnam as a really little kid when I, you know, was reading about it later when I got older, but also Iraq, Afghanistan, now Iran, you just can't accomplish what you need to accomplish with air power. You just can't,
3: no.
0: Apparently. And it doesn't quite make sense to me, but it clearly is true. Unless you're going to put, you know, 100,000 troops on the ground and go through cities with guys, you can't do what you want to do, apparently.
3: Yeah. Well, there's a hell of a lot you can do by putting, say, a missile launching system on an elevator and taking it six stories underground.
0: Apparently.
3: Then we have to use our super giant ordnance to get to those. And if you have hundreds of them, well, it's just it's tough to make that happen. You got to get your enemy to capitulate.
0: So we can move on to other topics, but it certainly seems to me on this that if Trump is going to, as he said again yesterday before he got on the plane headed to China, if he says, if he's sticking to his guns, and I sure hope he is, that look, only one thing matters. They are not going to get a nuclear weapon.
3: Mm-hmm.
0: then we got to go back to bombing the crap out of them.
3: Probably, yeah. Yeah, can't imagine any other route,
0: and
3: honestly.
0: The other thing that he's not going to say out loud, but I think is also true, they can't control the Strait of Hormuz.
3: Right.
0: So I think that's just as true. If those two things are absolutes, no nukes, Strait opens back up again, we got to start bombing the crap out of them again.
3: Even then, it's going to be a tough nut to crack, especially the Strait, given what I was saying about, you know, capability and drones and the rest of it. Here's the what I love about events and laws and things that human beings do that I always accuse the left of not taking into consideration. There are secondary effects. If A happens, how will people adjust? What will they do that will change the world? And convoys of heavy-duty trucks are now barreling across the Arabian Desert as an escape valve from the jammed up Strait of Hormuz. And it's just absolutely spectacular.
0: Moving across stuff across the border by land.
3: Yeah, exactly.
0: Yeah.
3: Lots and lots and lots of trucks, mostly running around the clock, two drivers each. There's an executive at Alcoa, former executive, who's been watching this unfold and has connections. He says 600 trucks became 1,600, became 2,000. Now we've got 3,500 trucks running from the Gulf to the Red Sea. They pause just long enough to refuel while one dude sleeps in the back. And
0: that's interesting because I didn't bring this the other day. Some Iranian foreign minister, speakers, whatever, said our border is twice the length of the distance across the United States. Our entire border around our country. Mm. You can't police all of that. We can move stuff over land and get stuff in and out of the country that way. Mm. I thought, that does sound like a problem.
3: Yeah, yeah. So here's an expert who said they will have caught up. Well, okay, so he's in the fertilizer business, this one guy being quoted. Who he is, doesn't matter that
0: Sun
3: much.
0: Sun Tzu or whatever the name of the guy is who wrote The Art of War.
3: Yeah.
0: He's got to have some saying in there. This truism. The other side gets a vote, because that is the most truest thing about all fights and wars and business deals or whatever.
3: Oh, yeah.
0: The other side gets a vote. You can come up with your plan, but they get to come up with their plan. And you don't always guess correctly what that's going to be.
3: Right. So here's the CEO of a Saudi state-controlled mining company that was caught up in the blockade and serious about it and helped get the giant number of trucks going. He said they'll have caught up on its export backlog by the end of May. He said, whether I truly believe we could do it
0: That's
3: or
0: two
3: not,
0: weeks.
3: I don't know. The drive is making a meaningful dent in a fertilizer shortage that's threatening the global food supply, but we're making real progress.
0: That's
3: so.
0: That's the only current leverage we have if we're not going to bomb. The idea is we're crushing their economy because they can't get anything in or out. Well, if they are getting things in and out, and if they're caught back up to normal in 2 weeks, and we got no leverage other than bombing. Wow, that's quite a development.
3: Yikes.
0: Yeah, that's going to be fun to watch.
3: Yikes. The IRGC is no fathead Maduro.
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8: 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I was 6 years old, and I got diagnosed with cancer. 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
0: So Katie Green does our news and is part of the show every day, and she's having a baby, like, very shortly, and we're about to put her on the air. And I think if we can somehow drag out the conversation.
3: Yes.
0: She'll lose track of time and have the baby on the air.
3: Oh.
0: And I think that would really be good for us. And we could sell sponsorships.
3: Oh, yeah. Be a great ratings stunt.
0: This contraction brought to you by Pampers.
3: Wow. Wow. Wow. Can you charge them retroactively for that? Do we have Katie?
0: Yeah.
3: Ladies and gentlemen, the fabulous Katie Green, live from the delivery room, calling in. Hi, Katie.
0: Wow.
18: There would be so many FCC violations if you guys tried to do that stunt. That would not work.
0: You are a dedicated radio professional. Are you actually, you're actually at the hospital in a bed?
18: I am at the hospital in a bed having contractions as we speak.
3: Wow. Wow. In the like super nice modern delivery room setting or what?
18: Yeah, it's a beautiful room. It's huge. And I'm the bed's actually comfortable, which is odd. And it's been great.
0: And of course, you didn't know this, but we had a radio contest last week where five listeners got to be there. So if you got the listeners there, we're watching you have the baby. But
3: plus,
18: those are the people that keep coming to
0: yes,
18: the door.
0: Those are listeners who won a contest.
3: Plus, when you sign the paperwork to start working with us, you signed away the naming rights to the baby. So please welcome Baby McBabyface.
18: God, damn it. It's always the fine print that I don't read.
3: Right. So how you feeling?
18: I feel pretty good. There was a little bit of a starting process to this whole getting induced thing that involved a balloon and not the type that you would see at a party.
3: Hmm.
18: And that was painful. But now that part's over, we're good. And then in about an hour, they're talking about breaking my water, and then little Jack Joe Mike Michael be here shortly after that.
0: Wow.
3: Wow. In about an hour.
18: Depending on how long it takes from there, but that's the, apparently when they break that water, that's when it's like go time.
0: Sure. Are you ready to have that baby out of you?
18: Holy hell, am I? Over it.
3: You know, Katie, there are a number of steps in the miracle that is having and raising a child where God's plan is so wise. I mean, because childbirth is no walk in the park, and you know that, obviously. But I
0: found it fairly easy.
3: Oh, boy. Wow, I'd have your head on a swivel walking to your car. All of our women listeners are going to be here to murder you, all the moms anyway. But at the point that you're ready to give birth, you're like, I don't care. Let's get this done. It's like when your kid finally leaves the house, you'd think you'd be heartbroken, but they're so sassy. You're like, yeah, I'm going to cry, but good luck.
18: Right. Yeah. Oh, the amount of people that have told me, you know, really enjoy these last couple of weeks because you're going to miss it. The hell I am.
0: Wow.
18: I've been telling everybody I'm serving him an eviction notice. He's out.
3: Wow.
0: An eviction notice. That's funny. The time is up.
3: Yeah.
18: Yeah.
3: There's a 2-year process for that if you're having a baby in California. So anyway.
18: Oh, great.
3: Well, you know, we're super crazy excited for you and happy for you and got our fingers crossed. And a lot of the folks listening, hopes and prayers and fingers crossed as well.
18: I appreciate you guys very much. And you guys, you'll be on the list of the first to know when he's here. So
0: cool.
18: I'll be texting you guys shortly.
0: Cool. Yeah. We'll announce it on the air then. It's going to happen while we're on the air today. That's crazy.
3: Yeah.
18: Hopefully.
3: Yeah.
18: That's my entire goal is to make sure that it happens while you guys are still on the air.
0: You're trying to back time it to the top of the hour.
3: What a trooper. Oh my gosh. Hey, give our best to your mom and pop and stay in touch. All right.
18: I absolutely will. Thanks, guys.
11: All right. Okay. Hey, Katie.
3: Good luck.
11: Katie, one big push and just shoot him out.
0: Michael.
18: Thank you, Michael.
11: All right.
18: Spoken like a true doctor who knows what he's doing. Right on.
3: Oh, yeah. Yeah. Yeah. He chat GPT'd there. All right. Thanks, Katie. Wow. Wow.
0: I know. Such a big deal.
3: Oh, impossible to summarize.
0: No. There's the life before you had a kid and the life after you had a kid, and they are very different. And not including, and this is the part you just can't possibly know, all the changes that happen in your brain.
3: Mm-hmm.
0: I mean, because of course you can't know. Your brain changes. It literally changes.
3: Neurologically.
0: Your hormones change and your brain changes when you have a baby, when you have a kid. Men and women.
3: Mm-hmm.
0: The responsibility is never, you look at the world differently.
3: Yeah.
0: There's no understanding that unless you've done it.
3: Yeah, the fabulous Caitlin Flanagan, who's, we mentioned, I guess last week she wrote a great piece for the Free Press, has another piece out. It was for Mother's Day, and she was talking about how, you know, the question of to have a kid or not at all is a thing among young women. And she made the joke that women, young women, are looking at it exactly the way men have been telling women to look at things forever, logically, and, you know, and pluses and minuses and blah, blah, blah. And that young women never get the, it is a miracle that will change everything about you in so many good ways. Talk. It's out of fashion. It's just the dollars and cents, convenience, career, vacation will become difficult.
0: Right.
3: I don't get to do things on my schedule anymore. It sounds like a net negative to me.
0: You're right. Nobody talks up the part that most parents talk about being the greatest thing that ever happened in your life.
3: Yeah. Why don't you poll, say, 1,000 parents and ask them if you could go back again, would you undo it?
0: Oh, God.
3: And look at that teeny tiny number. It's like a trial with no defense attorney. All you have is the prosecution of the idea of motherhood. Talking about women now, obviously. But the defense never gets to speak. It's a weird culture. It's partly that our media and so many of our idea shapers are of a monoculture.
0: I can't believe she called in while we're on the air.
3: I know.
0: Hours before she's going to have a baby.
3: I know.
0: Like maybe an hour before she's going
3: to
0: have a baby.
3: Yeah, we didn't ask her to.
0: No.
3: Yeah. Yeah.
0: Make it clear, we did not demand that she call in.
3: Oh, my God, no.
0: An hour before she's having a baby.
3: No. Wow.
0: Very exciting.
3: You'd hate to get scammed out of your baby. And that's why Incognia is so important. Yeah, I didn't have anything better. When did that transition to the birthing rooms where, you know, you shouldn't be filthy, but...
0: In the 90s?
3: I don't know.
0: Was it earlier than that?
3: I don't know. Well...
0: When did they stop? I talked about this list. This one horrifies me for whatever reason. Because it happened to me. But the whole whisking the baby away from mom...
3: Yeah.
0: When did they stop doing that? Here's your baby. Everything that, you know, intuitively about nature would be mom is going to stay with the baby. I'm sure that's the way it's been for a million years. But we're going to take your baby away and go put it in a room full of screaming babies with bright lights.
3: Right. Yeah.
0: What the hell? Whose idea was that? And how did it last so long? But when did that change? Because they would never do that now.
3: No, no. As I've made the point before, America fell in love with science in the 20th century and got way carried away.
0: That's what people should think about when you say trust the science.
3: Oh, yeah.
0: Trust the science. You used to grab a newborn and take it away from their mom.
3: Right.
0: Now we've decided, like, the best thing you could possibly do in their entire lives is hand it to mom and have it being laying on mom's chest.
3: Trust the nature. Yeah. Kate, our oldest, was born in 1992, and we had the comfortable, nice birthing room. We're quite pleased with that. And she actually had some significant complications during the birth. The minute they determined she was fine, yeah, she was with mom.
0: Did you ever consider doing the hot tub birth?
3: No.
0: You have the baby in the hot tub?
3: No, I don't really love hot tubs at all, and neither does Judy. So she likes them more than I do.
0: We have some friends that did the home hot tub birth.
3: Really?
0: Yeah, it seemed to be fine.
3: Is the kid underwater?
0: It's a water birth. They call it a water birth.
3: Yeah. Why?
0: It's some sort of, it's more natural because that's the way we designed
3: it. Do you have gills, ma'am? The answer is no. Give birth in the air.
0: I think it's
3: not in the air, but in air.
0: I think it's just hot tubs feel good, so.
3: Yeah, well, there's nothing wrong with that. I get lightheaded in hot tubs if they're over, you know, like a certain temperature. Then I'm afraid I'm going to slip under and drown like Chandler from Friends. From lightheadedness.
0: We start with Katie there in the birthing room, and we end with don't want to drown like Chandler in a hot tub.
3: Right? Right? That's an embarrassing old bit. You don't want to die a caveman death, but you don't want to die a Hollywood drug addict death either.
0: No, you don't. Okay. As soon as Katie has her baby, she will be calling us back.
3: I doubt it.
0: You don't think?
3: We'll never hear from her again.
0: Right. Okay, we got more on the way. Stay here.
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21: Some Californians saying they're having trouble making food benefits last.
22: It's not enough for 1 month.
21: As many worry they may soon lose SNAP benefits, Xochitl Cortez tells NBC San Diego that inflation means the benefits don't go as far as they once did.
22: The prices are extremely, extremely too high.
21: She was at a food bank Saturday, visited by Senator Adam Schiff, telling him more help is needed. Red flag warnings remain in effect across much of California today. Officials worried about fires starting north of San Francisco in Napa and Sonoma counties. PG&E is warning that there may be power cutoffs between now and Tuesday because of the risk of wildfires. A couple of fires started in the state Saturday, nothing too serious, but one is burning out of control off the California coast on the unpopulated Santa Rosa Island. The fire was started by a stranded sailor who set off a flare when his sailboat crashed. He's okay. The fires burned over 1,200 acres. Those are the headlines. I'm Jason Athenson.
23: A common sense Republican running for Congress in a seat once held by Adam Schiff?
24: Yes. Hi, I'm Scott Allen Myers. So many people have thought about leaving California, but I'm staying. I'm staying to fight back against the crushing costs, the tax burdens, and the outrageous social agendas. I believe our communities deserve leadership that puts families, safety, and common sense first.
23: Protecting our homes, our taxes, our safety, and our children? You've got my vote.
24: I'm Scott Allen Myers, and I approve of this message. 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
28: A common sense Republican running for Congress in a seat once held by Adam Schiff?
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4: The best weekend talk show in America. Hey there, we are Armstrong and Getty. Man, we had a busy week of doing 20 hours of live radio. We talked about the war in Iran, of course, the Trump-Xi summit, of course, and a lot of other news of the day, and you're going to hear the best stuff we did. 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It's Armstrong and Getty On Demand. Look for Armstrong and Getty On Demand. Hope you enjoy the best weekend talk show in America. I just saw a thing up on King Charles was addressing Parliament for some reason. And there might be a new election there and the Prime Minister might go. Anyway, King Charles was there at Buckingham Palace. I didn't know they did this. He was sitting on the throne, a throne, I suppose it's the throne. He's sitting on the throne.
5: Reading the newspaper.
4: colloquially, like it's a toilet.
5: Oh, an actual throne.
4: Like in an old-timey movie throne.
5: Sure.
4: It looked exactly like it, like Henry VIII. Mm-hmm. And he's on this big, giant gold throne with plush red pillows, and he's got this giant cape around his shoulders.
5: Yeah, yeah.
4: And a big freaking crown on his head.
5: Yep.
4: How do they still do that? I don't like the whole king thing at all, but you call him a king and he wears a suit and he speaks to Parliament now. But the actual sitting on a throne with a crown? How do you hang on to that?
5: And the big fur cape.
4: That's,
5: I love that.
4: That's so ridiculous.
5: I know. Especially because I'm reading Tim Sandifer's fabulous.
4: I need a eunuch. Somebody get me a couple of eunuchs.
5: Better get me a couple in case the first one gets fired out. What
4: that
5: are you
4: guy
5: do?
4: There, make him a new eunuch. I want him to sing later for me.

0: I say, yeah, especially I'm reading Tim Sandifer's wonderful book, Proclaiming Liberty. And the early part of it has to do with the relationship of the colonies and the crown and parliament, and how England, you know, went through a couple of kings and beheaded one and ran the other one out of town. And then there were big disputes about how much power they ought to have versus parliament, blah, blah, blah. So for the longest time, maybe forever, they've been like, what is a king anyway? We got to have one, right? Everybody knows we got to have a king, but we don't know what he ought to be, really, or do. And so get rid of it. But
1: Tim is on the show tomorrow. Be talking about his book, among other things.
0: Oh, fantastic. Excellent.
1: I just thought that looked so ridiculous. Hello! You got the crown on? Come on.
0: Speaking of leadership, the biggest state in the union, Cal Unicornia, trying to elect a new governor because the old one is termed out and wants to be the president, even though he's a putz. And the Democratic Party in a one party state of hacks has turned out some pretty uninspiring choices, including the current front runner, Javier Becerra, who I'll tell you more about in a minute. But he utterly undistinguished as a congressman. He's a handsome guy and he's reasonably well spoken, but did nothing as a congressman. Inexplicably, he was named state attorney general, did nothing but sue Trump, and then became health secretary in the Biden administration and was, according to Biden officials, a complete embarrassment.
1: Yeah,
0: so why wouldn't he run for governor?
1: We talked about that Politico piece from last week in which they are quoting all kinds of former Biden people saying, I mean, they're laughing behind the scenes and slapping their forehead. This guy's going to be the governor of California? He doesn't know anything about anything. And the way you know this is true, and it didn't even occur to me until it was pointed out by Politico, he was the secretary of HHS during the biggest pandemic in a century, and he was a nothing.
0: Right.
1: You have no memory. I have zero memory of him saying or doing anything ever. No. He was a non-entity when his department, with the biggest budget in America, he had no role in the pandemic. That shows you what a nothing he is, and he might be governor. That's hilarious.
0: Yeah, they described him as an embarrassment at briefings and that sort of thing.
2: Dummy.
0: Well, he's the front runner, and we'll get to some great audio in a second or two.
3: Can you hand me my phone?
0: Oh, yeah, sorry.
3: Joe's got my phone.
0: Sure. I was going through it, making him take all the nudes of me out of there.
1: So
0: better not be copies.
1: So we're about to play this clip of Javier Becerra sitting down for an interview. And I saw this online yesterday, and David Axelrod, who he was the campaign manager for Barack Obama, so he knows a little something about running for office and politics and Democratic politics. He said, as HHS secretary during COVID, Becerra rarely was the administration's point person in communicating the American public on the pandemic. This may be the reason why. Here's what it sounded like in the interview yesterday.
0: So he interviewed with Annie Rose Ramos for KTLA 5 in Los Angeles, and this is completely viral. It's 90 and 91. Let's go with 90 first, Michael.
4: This is the start of our interview with Javier Becerra in Highland Park.
5: By the way, this is a profile piece. This is not a gotcha piece, right?
4: Well, look, I think these questions are fair. It's in order to learn about you as a candidate.
5: So long as it's about the profile.
4: I don't know how you define profile, but I'd like to begin the interview.
5: The way I describe profile is you talk about all the things that I've done, things I want to do, and along with some tough questions, but not only tough questions.
0: Wow. So he's begging her for a softball interview while the cameras roll. And he's getting killed for this.
1: How weak is that?
0: Even the New York Times, as Becerra rises in polls, he draws fire for trying to direct interview. And
1: they soft-pedal
0: it in the New York Times, how humiliating it was.
1: Your point about it being a one-party state, so everybody that rises to a high level in California, you're in a one-party state, you're never challenged by anybody with a compliant media.
0: Yeah.
1: And so the same thing happened with Katie Porter, the whole, you know, where she cut off that interview and got all angry and everything like that was basically the same thing.
0: Yeah.
1: Like, why are you asking me hard questions and treating me like a politician here?
0: Do you not understand how this works?
1: Yeah. You do a profile piece, i.e. a puff piece, about all my accomplishments.
0: Right.
1: And don't say anything that's going to make me look bad. That's the way it's been my whole life. Why is it changing now?
0: Yeah, aside from, and I swear this is true, it's not hyperbolic, I'm not trying to be persuasive or bomb Chucky or anything like that. Aside from, you know, just general some charisma, the only thing you need to gain high office in California is to check the boxes of acceptability to the big unions, the public employee unions, the nurses unions, et cetera, the teachers unions, God knows, and the trial attorneys, among others. And as long as you pledge that you will faithfully execute exactly what they tell you to do, you will be anointed, whatever the office happens to be. I mean, Kamala Harris is the proof beyond proof of that.
1: Yeah, but how could you rise to the level that this Javier Becerra is? And like be completely, you haven't ever seen on television people running for big offices, right, and doing interviews and having to answer questions.
0: Yeah.
1: Have you never, you've never encountered that in your life?
0: He comes off as a simpleton,
1: doesn't he? Like a child.
0: Yeah.
1: This is a profile piece, right? You're just supposed to talk about my accomplishments?
0: Well, a profile piece is when you talk about the things I want to do and what I've accomplished. Yeah, I'm a professional reporter, as Annie Ramos is thinking. Yeah, I'll ask you what I want.
1: Plus, the fact that you are unaware that the press might lead you, because Joe and I have run into this many times in our careers, they are all friendly and like and that sort of stuff and try to get you to say stuff,
0: right,
1: and hurt you.
0: Yeah.
1: or come up with something that's exciting that, yes, people will want to read or watch.
0: Exactly.
1: But how is he completely unaware of that? Well, because of the reasons we just said. He's had nothing but puff pieces his whole life.
0: Right. But don't worry, it gets worse.
4: During your time as HHS secretary, a New York Times investigation found the health department couldn't find some 85,000 children it had released.
5: That's not accurate. What you just read is not accurate. First, that's what I'll say, because it was never the case that we could not find kids. You're essentially, I don't know if you got those talking points from Donald Trump.
4: It's from a New York Times article.
5: That's not what the New York Times article said. The New York Times said that individuals, the children and their sponsors, did not respond to calls. They didn't say we couldn't find kids.
4: Working overnight in slaughterhouses, replacing roofs, operating machineries in factories, children as young as 14 years old.
5: That part occurred after these children had left the care of Department of Health and Human Services.
4: Do you let these children go into those individual sponsors in their responsibility?
5: Some of these kids, probably because they needed to earn some money, started working in places that were very exploitive.
4: During your time as HHS secretary, a New York Times investigation found the health department.
0: Yeah, that's where it's starting to repeat. So she was making the point, so you released them to their sponsors who put them to work in roofing in slaughterhouses. Well, yeah. during the giant open border, it's almost surreal looking back on it. We had a president, an entire administration that threw the border wide open.
1: Yeah. Without the specifics of what he's talking about in both of those clips, he talks like Frosty the Snowman.
0: Yeah.
1: This is a profile piece, right? I have a magic hat.
0: He is what they used to call back in the day when people used fancy words, a mediocrity. He is undistinguished in any way other than being handsome and an absolutely loyal lackey of the powers that be in the state of California.
1: Wow, and he was he's looking like he's going to be governor, but I wonder after this stuff went viral, because there's a lot of Democrats fighting it out to be the other candidate other than Steve Hilton.
0: Katie Porter is beside herself with glee right now. She's put the boiling potatoes she's going to throw on somebody back on the back burner. She's thinking things are shaping up well for me.
1: She went on the GLP-1. She lost a bunch of weight.
0: Good for her health.
2: Get out of my effing kitchen.
1: I heard an NPR piece yesterday where they had a bunch of academics and experts on why the jungle primary system is a terrible idea. That is what we do in California and some states, where the top two vote getters coming up here in a couple of weeks run against each other for governor, even if they're both Republicans. Well, they put it that way so that they thought they'd never have a Republican running at all. that every cycle it'd be two Democrats running against each other. It was basically We're a one-party state. Why are we going through this charade?
0: It's the illusion of choice. It's like having, in China.
1: Why are we going through this charade of having a Republican run against a Democrat when we all know it's going to be a Democrat? You might as well have the two best Democrats debating it out. But then this time around, it might be two Republicans, so they want to do away with it. It's unfair, and it's leaving a bunch of people out of the conversation. And okay, all of a sudden.
0: It's like Vladimir Putin is the Secretary of State or something. So this Dan Schnur, who's a longtime political analyst, teaches at UC Berkeley, USC. Been following him for years. He says a candidate for governor of California shouldn't just expect gotcha questions. They should welcome them and thrive on them. He added, given questions that have been raised on his ability to handle high-profile pressure situations, this is not what he needs right now.
1: Yeah, obviously.
0: He's a punk.
1: And he sounds like Frosty the Snowman.
0: Yes.
1: Even without the substance of what he's talking about, I don't know what's going on here. That's what he sounds like.
0: I know we're running late, Michael. Play 90 again real quick.
4: This is the start of our interview with Javier Becerra in Highland Park.
5: By the way, this is a profile piece. This is not a gotcha piece, right?
4: Well, look, I think these questions are fair. It's in order to learn about you as a candidate.
5: So long as about the profile.
4: I don't know how you define profile, but I'd like to begin the interview.
5: The way I describe profile is you talk about all the things that I've done, things I want to do, and along with some tough questions. But not only tough questions.
0: I'm melting my corn cob pipe.
1: This is a profile piece, right? What an embarrassing thing to say.
0: Happy birthday.
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1: Okay, we got more on the way.
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12: A common sense Republican running for Congress in a seat once held by Adam Schiff?
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13: Yes. Hi, I'm Scott Allen Myers. 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
3: A common sense Republican running for Congress in a seat once held by Adam Schiff?
4: Yes. Hi, I'm Scott Allen Myers. So many people have thought about leaving California, but I'm staying. I'm staying to fight back against the crushing costs, the tax burdens, and the outrageous social agendas. 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
3: Protecting our homes, our taxes, our safety, and our children? You've got my vote.
4: I'm Scott Allen Myers, and I approve of this message. Paid for by Scott Allen Myers for Congress.
5: Sinners are in the United States now. We're all going to die.
6: Why did
5: we let them in?
6: Die?
5: What about the children? We're all going to die.
7: A gerbil.
8: I think I got the rat fever already.
5: Get your affairs in order. A will and or trust. We'll do the ad later. Get your affairs in order. We're all going to die. The Hunter virus is exactly like COVID. Millions are dead. They're about to close schools.
9: For copulating with a rodent.
10: Ted Cruz, I don't think you have to copulate with it. But back to you, Dr. Jack.
11: I don't know what to make of the coverage of this Hunter virus thing. So... For a week now, and then especially yesterday, the Sunday talk shows, which in theory are for smart people, your Meets the Press, your Faces the Nation, that led with the Hantavirus story, went on for like half the show. This is why we're at war. This is why all this stuff is going on. Half the show with various experts, this sort of thing. Play it, Michael.
12: What is your message to Americans who are still scared?
13: We have been repeating the same question, the same answer many times.
11: And then they would go on with an expert who would say, all right, since you just said people are still scared, I guess I'll pretend that's true. Is anybody scared? Is anybody? Maybe
10: you like being terrified by gonorrhea, but you never get with hoes. I mean... Why? Why are you... Oh, my God. We are so stupid. This is the very week, last week, in which the nation's debt surpassed our GDP, our total GDP, which is a horrifying milestone. And we're worried about a couple of people on a cruise off the coast of Africa? What the hell? Well, they're now on our shores, Jack. Run for your lives! Run for your lives!
11: I don't know. I honestly don't know what to make of the every host on all these different shows that I saw said the same thing. People out there are very scared. They're worried this is a repeat of COVID. Are they? Or did you just make that up completely?
10: Like most stews, Jack, I think this one has a number of delicious ingredients, including the tendency of people on the left to really like being scared.
11: True. Now, yeah.
10: Then they can draw together with other people and they like that.
11: Like I remember, for instance, Face the Nation, Margaret Brennan, who had a baby, every week she would say, mothers like me are really wondering when can our babies get the COVID shot, our 1 year olds. And I would think, why are you worried about that since, like, no kids are dying? Not a single kid died from COVID, if I remember correctly.
10: Right. Why in the name of heaven would you get your tiny kid shot?
11: And why are you assuming that this is the question on everybody's mind? Because I don't think it is. So I guess you extrapolate it to the Hantavirus. I don't understand the coverage of this story.
10: Well, that and everything is clickbait and everyone's a grifter. And so that's good. There's a scary sounding disease that's killing people. Are you at risk?
11: Well, and every story for now for 2 weeks includes three have already died. You have the same three that you mentioned last week and the week before. It's only those same three.
10: Right.
11: Because it's very hard to spread.
10: Three have died of Hantavirus. You hear 5 days after you heard three have died of Hantavirus. And you think, oh, my God, three more. No, clickbait.
11: Yeah. I don't know. As you say, everything is clickbait and everything is a grift.
10: And nobody has ever tuned out of you're in danger. Nobody's ever tuned out of a tornado is heading your punch the dial. Let's listen to music, honey. And so that's part of the clickbait. You're in danger. It's ridiculous.
11: So what do you have to do to get the Hantavirus? Just sprinkle some rat feces on your

0: salad.
1: Right, right. It's got a nice nutty flavor to it. Wow, you started it.
0: Wow.
1: Don't you act disgusted.
0: Wow. Wait a second. Clickbait? Look at this clickbait up here on the screen.
1: Which one?
0: 21-year-old to have legs amputated after legs locked straight and bent backwards. You see that picture?
1: Oh, my God. Bent backward?
0: If your legs...
1: Oh, Lord, look at that.
0: How do your legs just somehow lock straight then bend the wrong direction?
1: Are you at risk? Stay tuned.
0: And the cure for it is to amputate your legs?
1: I'm Margaret Brennan, backward leg syndrome, claiming more legs across America. We'll talk to the Secretary of State.
0: One has already had their legs amputated because their legs bent backwards.
1: Legs amputated by backward leg syndrome. Tonight on 60.
0: I might have to click on that story. Is that picture real or is that photoshopped?
1: I don't know.
0: Sure looks in the picture like that poor woman's legs are bending in the wrong direction. How often does this happen?
1: Well, I can't make my legs do that, can you?
0: I'll read the headline again.
1: We'll post that at armstrongandgetty.com.
0: 21-year-old to have legs amputated. After legs locked straight, that's bad enough.
1: Oh, yeah.
0: Then bent backwards. God, you could do some dance moves nobody else could do that.
1: Oh, please, the moonwalk? You can make the moonwalk look like nothing.
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9: A common sense Republican running for Congress in a seat once held by Adam Schiff?
10: Yes. Hi, I'm Scott Allen Myers. So many people have thought about leaving California, but I'm staying. I'm staying to fight back against the crushing costs, the tax burdens, and the outrageous social agendas. 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
10: I'm Scott Allen Myers, and I approve of this message. 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
11: If it's on the ballot, count on us to talk about it. 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
12: A Republican Senate primary in Louisiana is heading to a runoff. Incumbent GOP Senator Bill Cassidy was defeated by two challengers, Congresswoman Julia Letlow and State Treasurer John Fleming, who will face off again next month. Letlow was endorsed by President Trump.
13: There's no greater endorsement than the endorsement from President Trump. I will always be singing that from the mountaintops.
12: On the Democratic side, Jamie Davis and Nick Albaris will advance to the runoff. President Trump is defending comments he made, saying he doesn't think about Americans' finances when it comes to the Iran war. The president was asked about the comments by Fox News during an interview taped in China.
14: When people hear me say it, everybody agrees. Short-term pain, it's going to be short-term pain, but the pain is much less than people thought.
12: Trump called it a perfect statement and added that he'd make it again. During the interview, Trump also said he would not let the upcoming midterm elections impact his decision-making on Iran. He reiterated that Iran can't be allowed to have a nuclear weapon. At least 8 people are injured after a car drove onto a crowded sidewalk in northern Italy. Police in the city of Modena say that 4 of the injured Saturday are in serious condition, including one woman who reportedly lost both of her legs. The mayor of Modena says it appears the attack was deliberate and that the 30-year-old driver attempted to flee after crashing into a shop window. And we're getting more on a crash in New York City. A New York driver is facing DUI and manslaughter charges after his car jumped a curb and killed 2 on Manhattan's Upper West Side. Police say 61-year-old Elvin Suarez was drunk when he ran into some parked cars and then hit a group of 5 men. 2 of the men were killed, 3 were injured. I'm Michael Kastner.
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4: A warning in many coastal areas of California up and down the state because of high winds, strong surf, and riptides.
15: It's warming up a little bit here in the city. We're encouraging people to stay out of the water.
4: Samuel Menchanka with the San Francisco Fire Department says conditions are dangerous, so if you're running the Beta Breakers race this morning and want to end with a celebratory ocean dip, be careful. The wind has fire officials on alert in the state for a second day. Red flag wind warnings are in effect for much of northern and central California. PG&E saying that fire danger may cause them to cut off power in Sonoma and Napa County. Wind an issue in some southern California counties as well. A record number of gray wolves in California after almost going extinct. The California Department of Fish and Wildlife's annual wolf report says the state now has 55 wolves in 9 packs, up 5 wolves in 2 packs from the year before. And strawberry lovers on this Sunday may want to get to the last day of the California Strawberry Festival at the Ventura County Fairgrounds. Those are the headlines. I'm Jason Athenson.
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16: South L.A., southbound 110 before 51st. A crash blocking all lanes, brake lights from the 10. Hopefully this one will clear up soon. CHP just running a quick break there. Norwalk, the northbound 605 as you come up to Florence. CHP also running a break here. A few delays on the approach. Encino, the northbound 101 at Haskell, a crash there getting over to the right shoulder. Now in Granada Hills, eastbound 118, a stall at Havenhurst in the HOV lane.
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23: A common sense Republican running for Congress in a seat once held by Adam Schiff?
10: Yes. 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
4: 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Hey there, we are Armstrong and Getty. Man, we had a busy week of doing 20 hours of live radio. We talked about the war in Iran, of course, the Trump-Xi summit, of course, and a lot of other news of the day, and you're going to hear the best stuff we did. 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It's Armstrong and Getty On Demand. Look for Armstrong and Getty On Demand. 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
5: You have the moderates and you have the lunatics. And I think the moderates are more respected. The lunatics want to fight till the end. You know, there will be a very, it'll be a very quick fight. But I call them, you have, just like our country, we have lunatics too. We have, I call them lunatics. I call them stupid people too. But in Iran, they have the moderates and dying to make a deal. And then you have the lunatics. And I guess they're a little bit afraid of the lunatics, but and why not? The level of ferocity for protests, you know, the people are watching it. They want to go out on the streets. They have no weapons. They have no guns.
4: Trump has such a unique speaking style.
6: Sometimes known as rambling.
4: But they are, yeah, they are lunatics. And they are very, very violent lunatics. Anyway, Trump, and this is all just in the last few minutes. Trump's taking questions in the Oval Office. He does this all the time. So he's got a bunch of women standing around behind him, and it's probably like, you know, National Women at Work Day or something like that. And they come into the office and he signs some declaration. Then he takes questions from reporters and they got to stand there with smiles on his, on their faces while he takes all kinds of complicated questions and says crazy yes.
6: The best one was last week when he had all the little kids in for the presidential fitness thing. And he went on and on about, in like a really blatant, you know, graphic, hardcore way about the war with Iran.
4: Yeah.
6: And in front of the kids who are standing there wide eyed.
4: Anyway, more from Trump.
5: You know, I'm willing to, it's a terrible expression, take a bullet. It's a terrible expression, especially when it's used by me. But I am. I'm willing to take a bullet for the country. And I said, look, the stock market's going to go down, but we're going to have a threat of lunatics having, they're lunatics having a nuclear weapon. I deal with them. I deal with them. I say it to them. I say, you people are crazy. I deal with them. They talk differently. I say, you're crazy. You're crazy people. You're nuts. You're not having a nuclear weapon. They think they can talk me into it, and they don't do very well with it. But they know how I feel. They can't have a nuclear weapon. They would use it within an hour after getting it.
6: You know, I wish he'd mix in a little religious fanatic. Maybe he wants to stay away from that. But I'm glad to hear his resolve is his... Apparently
4: is, you know, we sent them our one page memorandum that included, you don't get a nuke. We're going to grab the enriched uranium. The strait needs to be open. Their response was, we control the strait and we still get a nuke. And Trump said, that's ridiculous. I reject it wholeheartedly. So we'll see where it goes from here.
6: What do you think is happening behind the scenes?
4: I gotta believe it's a constantly changing, evolving situation where the players involved don't even know who's got the power at any given moment.
6: Okay, behind the scenes there in Iran, I meant like among us and our allies. Do you think we're getting all our ducks in a row for a new round of ass whoopings?
4: Yes.
6: Yeah. I mean, because anybody who sees a glimmer of hope in these negotiations has better vision than I do. I mean, it's just ridiculous. It's practically a parody of negotiation. I mean, you just laid out quite accurately, folks. I'm here to back Jack. You laid out quite accurately the exchange of proposals over the weekend. That sounds like a parody.
4: Yeah, it really does. Of something you would call a negotiation.
6: Yeah.
4: I'd like to buy your car for $1. I'm not selling my car for a dollar. Negotiations are ongoing.
6: Yeah. Or, you know, I'll offer you $1 and you have to throw in your wife. Well, the car costs $50 million and you have to cut off your hand. So let's get started.
4: Negotiations are ongoing.
6: Exactly. What?
4: Okay, different topic, same theme, though. I mean, the same backdrop, the war in Iran. We've talked about this some. It's gotten a lot of news coverage. People who somehow are getting info and then being able to trade stocks, particularly around oil and making lots of money, having information the rest of us don't have. ABC News took a look at this last night.
2: Sources tell ABC News the Justice Department is investigating $2.6 billion of suspiciously timed oil trades tied to the Iran war. In at least four cases, oil traders bet prices would drop right before they actually did. Investigators now probing whether they'd received inside information.
4: So,
6: hint, they did.
4: That's Trump's Justice Department that's looking into this. They go on with the examples of

0: people making trades right before Trump comes out and makes an announcement.
1: On March 23rd, just 15 minutes before President Trump announced he would postpone attacks on Iran's power grid, traders bet more than $500 million oil prices would fall. After the president's announcement, that's exactly what happened. Same story on April 7th. Hours before Trump announced the ceasefire, nearly $1 billion in bets that oil would drop. And it did. 20 minutes before Iran announced the Strait of Hormuz would reopen, traders bet $760 million that oil would fall. It happened. And on April 21st, 15 minutes before Trump extended the ceasefire, $430 million in bets came in and paid off.
0: So this is not like all the nuclear scientists have disappeared in the last 3 years. Here's Jim Jones, who's 62 years old and died. And no, this is not one of those. You take some random data points and build a narrative around that's just completely BS.
2: These people are actual psychics. Or they're getting inside information, obviously. 15 minutes here, 20 minutes there. Are you that? Please stop it. There was consensus or research or trends or whatever. You'd have lots and lots of bets of that sort kind of ramping up as you get to within a couple of days, blah, blah, blah. Please, 15 minutes before the announcement, stop it.
0: Even if it was people who think Trump always tacos, I'm willing to bet money on he always tacos. You wouldn't wait until 15 minutes before he comes out to make his announcement.
2: Well, right. And a lot of those announcements are not even like promoted.
0: Yeah.
2: They're not scheduled per se.
0: Yeah, exactly. It's not at 9 o'clock today, Trump will announce whether or not we're going to proceed with the war. That's not the way they unfold.
2: Right. Yeah.
0: He just out of nowhere, when the deadline was 5 o'clock tonight, all of a sudden he will in the Oval Office like he is right now. He'd say, I'm going to extend it for another 2 days. And people bet on that 15 minutes before he said that. So, I mean, that is 100% somebody got the heads up. The only thing I don't get is if Trump's involved, why would he spread it around? Wouldn't he keep it tighter to people he knows?
2: Mm-hmm.
0: Family?
2: Maybe he is. I don't know. How many people do they think are involved?
0: I don't know.
2: Man, that's a lot of money.
0: Woo! Yes, it is. Well, there's something really, really uncool going on here.
2: Yeah, clearly. Well, I'm sure folks are yelling at their radio right now that that's become. Well, here's a question. I'm going to present this as a question. Of the net worth of all of the rich people, define that how you want, within 25 miles of Washington, D.C., what percentage of that net worth is generated by insider information about the functioning of government?
0: Lots.
2: It's significant.
0: Yeah.
2: It's like oil is to Texas. I mean, it's a chunk. Hey, 250 years is a good run. There's no reason to be ashamed. It's like Tom Brady retiring in his 40s. It's disappointing, but let's be realistic. We got 250 good years.
0: I got a question for you. See if I can find it here. Somebody texted is this insider trading question the other day?
2: I wish I knew anything worth trading on. Boy, would I. I would insider trade like a sumbitch.
0: Let's see if I can find this. They overheard something.
2: Are there any prediction markets on whether we will use a certain word? Because I will sell out. I mean, you kumquat, you name it. Probably the funniest word in the English language, kumquat. Okay.
0: So somebody texted me this the other day. Hey, if I overheard the VP of a big oil company telling a politician about a stock that may or may not make money, is it insider trading if I buy the stock or just lucky eavesdropping? What if you just, they're not in the industry at all.
2: Oh, no.
0: They were just at a social thing and apparently have good ears.
2: I don't think there's any such thing as secondhand insider trading because you are not, they did not intentionally share that information with you for the purpose of trading. You just heard it.
0: That's what I said, too, and I was hoping my advice was correct and they don't end up in prison. Sorry about that. I was wrong. You should have asked ChatGPT instead of me, a disc jockey.
2: If I'm outside an oil refinery and a guy runs out saying, it's a fire, it's going to burn the whole place down, and I trade on that, that's not insider trading. That's observation. It's keeping your ear to the ground.
0: Exactly.
2: Yeah. Trade away.
0: But if I trade tens of millions of dollars worth of oil stock 15 minutes before Trump announces he's extending a ceasefire or something like that, something's going on.
2: You know, I probably shouldn't admit this. I'm going to end up in a cell next to Martha Stewart. Many years ago, a friend, as usual, every story told on the Armstrong and Getty Show is entirely fictional.
0: This is an entertainment program.
2: A friend who is in, why don't I say, the automotive business, said, take a look at my company's stock. Now's a really good time to buy. We've broken through on the blankety blank. Except it was more vague than that, but you know, I'm reasonable.
0: Sounds
2: right?
0: Pretty insidery trading to me.
2: I took the message. He essentially said, look, my company's stock is about to go way up.
0: And did you, and did it?
2: I did some. I didn't go heavily into it because I didn't have very much money, but it went up a very little bit for a while. Then it went down again. And I think was below the level it had been when I bought it.
3: Moving up.
0: It kind of takes the fun out of insider trading.
2: Suckiest insider trading ever. Thanks for nothing.
0: No, if with my insider trading I end up with less money, that's no good.
2: Maybe he was selling the stock short. It was a pump and dump scheme.
0: Yeah,
2: I was the chump.
0: He's going around talking out of the side of his mouth to everyone he could find. He's at the bagel place. So I work for Acme Industry, and I'm just letting you know.
2: I got a pickup truck. It's 400 miles per gallon. Bye.
3: Moving up.
2: Pump and dump, chump. That's right. That's how it goes.
0: And you think, well, he told me out of the side of his mouth, so it must be pretty pretty secret stuff.
4: Jack Armstrong and Joe Getty.
0: We've decided to call this the best weekend talk show in America, and if you like it, download Armstrong and Getty on demand.
5: A common sense Republican running for Congress in a seat once held by Adam Schiff?
6: Yes. Hi, I'm Scott Allen Myers. So many people have thought about leaving California, but I'm staying. I'm staying to fight back against the crushing costs, the tax burdens, and the outrageous social agendas. 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
14: Sterling Venue Ventures says tons of live entertainment coming your way. Coming to the Savant Theater May 19th and 20th, it's William Shatner and Neil deGrasse Tyson, an engaging two-part conversation called The Universe is Absurd. Then on

0: July 10th, it's Bobby Brown. Coming to the Kenyon and Agora Hills, Billy Bob Thornton and the Boxmasters, Australia's Thunder from Down Under, Matthew and Gunnar Nelson, Orianthe, Ambrosia, Pancho Sanchez, Yup Dumbliners, Queensrÿche, Jeff Tate, Thelma Houston, and more. 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
3: Christopher Rufo, who we've quoted many times over the years. Have we ever had him on the air? I don't think we have.
4: Oh, maybe once back in the day, but not enough.
3: Anyway, the title of this story is Watching Porn on Death Row. And it's out of the California prison system. Under Gavin Newsom, state prisoners are turning taxpayer-funded tablets into personal sex machines. And what's fantastic about this is the guy who wants to be president of the United States. Gavin Newsom sought to transform the massive prison system into a Nordic-style rehabilitation program. Mm. Newsom has placed a moratorium on all executions, transferred condemned prisoners to facilities across the state, dismantled San Quentin's death row, and turned the notorious prison into a therapeutic center with art, classrooms, a cafe, and podcast studios.
4: Nice.
3: Because that's what rapists and murderers need, podcast studios.
4: Yeah.
3: Part of the transformation, the Newsom administration approved a $189 million contract that we all paid for as taxpayers in the state of California.
4: What's that number again?
3: $189 million.
4: Ooh.
3: To provide new digital tablets to all the prisoners.
4: Wait a minute.
3: They already had tablets, by the way. I would be against this even if they didn't have them at all. But the fact that they already had them and needed the newest, coolest one, are you freaking kidding me?
4: Well, and how did it cost that? Give me the state credit card. I'll go down to the Apple store.
3: I don't give my kids the newest, coolest one. If that one you've got from several years ago still works, keep using it.
4: Yeah.
3: Until you grow up and buy your own. Anyway, the administration heralded the effort to replace the inmates' old tablets, which were from 2018.
4: Want
3: prisoners to have committed crimes against society to have to use an old tablet.
4: An old free tablet, yeah.
3: They gave to all prisoners in 23 as a step toward digital equity. These are all in quotes. These are actual terms used by Gavin Newsom. We want prisoners to achieve digital equity for the justice-impacted individuals who could...
4: Justice-impacted individuals. This is a Orwellian masterpiece.
3: It really is. I'm the justice-impacted individual if you stole my car, hit me on the head, or whatever the hell.
4: Right.
3: I don't give a crap about their justice impact. They earned it. Anyway, digital equity for justice-impacted individuals who could, in theory... This is hilarious. Especially given the headline that they're using these things to look at porn. Of course they are. You're a dude locked in a cell all day long with Wi-Fi and a tablet. What do you think you're supposed... Well,
4: that's what I would do. That and Scrabble. Porn and Scrabble.
3: What they were supposed to be doing, or what Gavin Newsom thought they would be doing, is using the devices to contact their families, consume educational content, and learn new technology so that they could get a job when they got out. Of course, that's what they're going to do.
4: Much like what was the program we talked about the other day that was many, many, many times more expensive than could possibly be justified? It's because whoever was the non-profit.
3: That's the diaper thing.
4: Yeah, the diaper thing. Exactly. Somebody got an enormous hunk of cash.
3: The inmates told us at the City Journal that users can easily evade detection. Of course they can. So the official word from the prison and from the state is they're not allowed to look at porn, and they aren't, because we got this. They interviewed all these different inmates who say, yeah, we look at porn all day long. That's what we do on this thing. Inmates told us a different story. For some, the devices have become personal sex machines. In the words of one inmate, California's death row is populated with desperate, horny criminals who see the tablets as a way to satisfy their basest fantasies and desires, all thanks to the California taxpayer.
5: Thanks for taking my money.
3: They even interviewed this guy named Robert Maury, who you, if you've been in California your whole life, might remember as before our time here. In the 1980s, he was a serial rapist murderer, nicknamed the Tipster Killer. Because we don't actually don't actually execute anybody on death row, he's still alive, of course. They interviewed him, and he's a horrifying person. Killed a woman by strangling her with a clothesline, strangled and killed two other women, raped, blah, blah, blah, all this different sort of stuff. He's living in a state prison facility in Stockton, California, where he says he has viewed pornography on his taxpayer-funded digital tablet all day long. In an interview, he told us inmates can receive nude pictures, watch pornography through their devices. In his case, he claimed to receive topless photos from a 22-year-old psychology student who was hoping I would share my story with her for a class project. He said he flirted with her for a while.
4: Hey, fair is fair.
3: See, a guy who strangled and murdered women for years gets thrown in prison, and you give him a tablet paid for, and the Wi-Fi is being paid for us by Two, obviously.
4: Sure, yeah.
3: So he can look at porn all day long. What the hell kind of world do we live in?
4: Boy, there have been a handful of high-profile cases. We haven't gotten to them because we don't want to, you know, be all horror all the time. But a couple of high-profile cases lately where guys have been turned loose by the woke justice system of one blue state or another, then committed an even more horrendous act. Oh, the one with the famous quote, where is it? Oh, I don't want to put another black man in jail. This woman who was violently accosted by a guy, but was woke and thought, no, I shouldn't. And then he did something truly horrific to somebody else. Now she's thinking, I don't know, maybe I should have called the cops.
6: Jack Armstrong and Joe Getty.
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8: KABC. California Senator Adam Schiff says more Californians will go hungry with coming cuts to SNAP benefits thanks to the Trump administration's so-called Big Beautiful Budget Bill.
9: $170 billion worth of cuts, and all those cuts haven't hit yet.
8: He was at a food bank in San Diego Saturday where Dora Juarez was trying to stretch her benefits.
10: $25 a month, and it's not enough for my food, no.
8: One of the changes starting June 1st is that some SNAP or CalFresh recipients will face a new work requirement in order to get benefits. Over 30,000 people expected to pack the streets of San Francisco this morning for the iconic Beta Breakers run, walk, jog across the city.
11: It seems like there's a party atmosphere and a sense of community and just like straight up fun.
8: The race starts at 8, and it took Ronda Rousey just 17 seconds to take down Gina Carano in their MMA fight last night in Inglewood. Those are the headlines. I'm Jason Athenson.
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3: A common sense Republican running for Congress in a seat once held by Adam Schiff?
4: Yes. Hi, I'm Scott Allen Myers. So many people have thought about leaving California, but I'm staying. 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
4: I'm Scott Allen Myers, and I approve of this message. 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
4: You've tuned into the best weekend talk show in America. Hey there, we are Armstrong and Getty. Man, we had a busy week of doing 20 hours of live radio. We talked about the war in Iran, of course, the Trump-Xi summit, of course, and a lot of other news of the day, and you're going to hear the best stuff we did. We do 20 hours every week. If you like this and you want more, you can find our podcast. It's Armstrong and Getty On Demand. Look for Armstrong and Getty On Demand. Hope you enjoy the best weekend talk show in America.
5: The rise of artificial intelligence is the next industrial revolution. What happened? Okay, I struck a chord. AI was not a factor in our lives.
4: Wow, that is interesting. That's a commencement speaker, Central Florida University, college, or whatever. Anyway, mentioning AI and people booing. And then when she says it wasn't part of our lives, good, yay.
6: Yeah.
4: Is that the consensus feeling of young people?
6: I think it's the feeling. It's the feeling, not necessarily the intellectual attitude. If I'm a young college grad, I got a white collar on, and I'm a, I'm looking for one of them college grad jobs. I'm thinking AI is going to screw me. Oh my God.
4: Wow, that's interesting. I just assumed like every new technological thing, internet, phone, TikTok, whatever, the young people love it, dig it. And she mentions AI and everybody boos.
6: Yeah, yeah.
4: That's interesting.
6: Which reminds me, we have some really interesting stories from the world of education, mostly college, but not exclusively, including, brace yourselves, some good news coming up later. So stay with us.
4: That could have some serious political implications. I mean, if you have the older crowd hating on AI, I mean, I'd love if it just never happened. I don't think there's any stopping it.
6: Can I keep my chat bot?
4: But if young people hate it, too, you could get some sort of political movement for all kinds of regulation, probably. Not that I think that would do any good.
6: Yeah.
4: Anyway, different story. Wanted to hit this. How did this get started? Oh, AOC and others who have talked about how billionaires shouldn't exist and every billionaire cheated the world and all that sort of stuff has been real. And the billionaire tax in California, which is going to pass. And end up being by far a net loss for any state that starts punishing rich people.
6: Almost immediately, yes.
4: Almost immediately. Anyway, I don't know if you know who Robert Reich is. He's 4'11", so if you've seen him on TV, he's the really short guy. And he was the Secretary of Labor under Bill Clinton, but he was an advisor for Barack Obama and Jimmy Carter. He's one of your lefty Trotsky intellectual economic people who's usually passed off on TV as mainstream, though a Democrat. He's a professor at the University of California at Berkeley. Anyway, he put out this post yesterday about that whole billionaire thing because AOC had said any billionaire, you know, got it through its ill-gotten goods. He said there are basically five ways to accumulate $1 billion. Here's a guy who's dedicated his life to understanding economics.
6: Yeah.
4: There are five ways to accumulate $1 billion. One, profiting from a monopoly. Two, insider trading. Three, political payoffs. Four, fraud. Five, inheritance. Those are the only five ways. Don't believe the self-made myth, he said.
6: That is bizarre and utterly unsquareable with the facts.
4: Do you think he believes that? He doesn't think that, well, first of all, I can give you the actual research shows most billionaires accumulated wealth by founding and building successful companies. A University of Chicago study found that 70% of the 2011 Forbes 400 billionaires started their own businesses. Do you think he believes that?
6: It's possible. It's practically a coin flip. Go ahead. Well, I'm sorry. Was there more to your sentence? Marxists lie a lot, constantly. It's part of their strategy because they count on you thinking, well, he wouldn't lie about something that important, but he would. On the other hand, your dedicated, you know, radical theorists, they truly believe all sorts of stuff that's unsquareable with reality. So whether he believes it or not, I don't know. It's dangerous either way.
4: Well, as a bunch of people pointed out, well, what if you invented something that, you know, 100 million people wanted to buy and it cost, you know, a little bit?
6: Yeah.
4: That there's a billion. Why does that seem so crazy to
6: Global
4: you?
6: Global supply chains. There's, you know, several billion people in the developed world who are consumers and they really like your product. How about that? Robert, AOC.
4: The first person who comes up with an electric car that actually, you know, is viable shouldn't end up a billionaire?
6: How about Taylor Swift?
4: Oh, yeah, there's a good example. Although I heard the pushback the other day. I think it was, might have been Robert Reich that people always go to Taylor Swift or...
6: All right, I'll stop.
4: Or Jay-Z.
6: Yes.
4: To make their point. Those are exceptions. The rule is these other five things.
6: No, it's not, you lying commie.
4: I thought that was extraordinary. He is supposed to be like a mainstream Democrat, advisor to mainstream Democrat presidents.
6: Right.
4: And he doesn't believe you can become a billionaire without stealing it.
6: Boy, I tell you what, in politics, it is a one-inch putt trying to convince people who are envious to believe in the politics of envy. It's the easiest thing in the world. Wow, that's just so unhealthy and so un-American, really. For most of our history, we admired those who came up with great ideas and became wealthy.
4: Yeah, I don't know. I thought that was mind-blowing.
6: Well, oddly enough, this next topic includes a billionaire. He might be America's wackiest man. Do you remember when we were talking about Eric Swalwell and his sexcapades and the fact that he was living with a billionaire donor who's like his biggest fan? Stephen Klubeck was his name. And when the Swalwell thing all went sideways, and it turns out he'd been deceiving everybody, including this Klubeck, we played you some audio from him.
7: No! I was blown away.
8: You don't bust the trust. Get the f*** out of here. You don't exist in my life.
4: So he
6: doesn't exist in my life. You don't bust the trust, Michael.
8: You don't bust the trust.
4: So he kicked Eric Swalwell out of his home. I don't quite get the whole, I'm super rich and I want this guy to be a successful politician, so I let him live in my house. I don't get that.
6: Very Hunter Biden-y relationship there. Yeah.
4: Anyway, when it turned out he was being lied to, he kicked Swalwell out.
7: No! I was blown away.
6: Well, he was blown away. Plus, he Swalwell had busted the trust, which you don't do.
4: No.
6: Anyway, so this guy, you have to remember, leading up to that, he was desperately trying to defend his penthouse pet fiance, who was a serial bilker of old rich guys. He was trying to defend her from the charges, convinced that she was really in love with him and they were going to get married. That's really, really wacky. Well, he was arrested yesterday, this Stephen Klubeck. Evidently busted the trust with the law for a felony charge of attempting to prevent or dissuade a victim or witness from testifying. These circumstances surrounding the charges are unclear, blah, blah, blah. They don't really even give you any clues about what this was all about, but it probably has to do with his thieving con woman sex pet fiance. She's currently not allowed to leave California sporting an ankle monitor. She appeared in court recently to plead not guilty to six felony charges for allegedly preying on old men through dating apps. Klubeck told the California Post he still wants to marry her, saying the marriage is just unbelievable. Wow, she looks like a Disney princess.
7: No, yeah. I was blown away.
6: Yeah, who wouldn't be? Wow.
4: I think it's interesting, as I mentioned last week, all these politicians that find some crazy super rich person and woo them with their, you know, politician phony charm, I guess. And it's happened multiple times with lots of different people.
6: Oh yeah, they're grifters. I can't remember, how do you make his money? Some website or pot, maybe? I don't know. How did a guy that dopey become a billionaire? Wow, Robert Reich, explain that one.
4: So kind of a breaking story, what I mentioned, just because we talked about it a lot at the time. You remember that scumbag murderer, Alex Murdaugh?
6: Oh, yeah.
4: And that whole family and how he had run that part of South Carolina for years, him and his family.
6: Yeah, he's like the third generation most powerful lawyer, yeah.
4: Him and his kids could get away with, well, murder.
6: Yeah.
4: In some cases, it would seem. He went to prison, finally. Who did he kill? He killed his wife
6: and his son.
4: Right.
6: Shotgun slaying.
4: And then tried to...
6: Because he was a drug addict.
4: Make it look like it was somebody else.
6: Yeah, he was pilled up. He was stealing from his firm, stealing from his clients.
4: Horrible human being. Anyways, South Carolina's top court overturned the murder convictions against Alex Murdaugh.
6: Oh, my.
4: Who had been found guilty of killing his wife and son. This decision upends one of America's highest profile homicide cases. Yeah, there were all kinds of Netflix specials and stuff like this around this one. Because it's the sort of stuff of movies, because he was so dominant in that county that he lived in that he owned judges and cops and jurors and all kinds of stuff. And I wonder if that has come to be again. Did he somehow get to...
6: No, I doubt it. I've got to read up on it. There were a few irregularities during the trial, including the county clerk was accused of leaking. There it is. Yeah, I got to dig into this. Boy, my daughter is probably all a Twitter over this, as she is, like many young women, a true crimes podcast maniac.
4: But there wasn't anybody that thought he wasn't guilty, was there?
6: There it is. In a unanimous opinion, the state Supreme Court said that shocking jury interference by a court clerk who oversaw jurors during the 2023 trial meant that Mr. Murdaugh's conviction must be overturned. Crooked clerk of the court.
4: But nobody thinks he didn't do it, do they?
6: No, not really. No. He's guilty as hell.
4: So this scumbag who murdered his wife and shotgunned his son to death?
6: Yeah.
4: And all kinds of other bad stuff. And the kids had gotten away with all kinds of bad stuff, too, over the years.
6: Is certainly a reckless homicide, yeah.
4: Is he going to walk out?
6: No, absolutely not. No.
4: So what's going to happen?
6: He will remain in prison because he had also pleaded guilty to various charges related to stealing millions of dollars from his former clients and his law firm. While he has admitted to the embezzlement, he's long maintained during trial, blah, blah, blah, that he did not kill his wife, Maggie, and his young son, Paul, age 20, 22. The ruling does not automatically mean he will face a new trial, though prosecutors are expected to pursue one. Yeah, he's guilty as hell. And so they'll just put the case together and assemble another jury and do it again. Oof. Okay. They've got to. He shotgunned two innocent people in his own family.
4: I'm glad he's not walking out of there today.
6: Oh, no. No way. No way.
4: You probably get a little better prison you get to be in if you're not a murderer, right?
6: Oh,
4: stealing
6: gosh.
4: From your company is different than, got to be a different prison than being a murderer.
6: Well, I don't think so. Prison's prison, isn't it?
4: I don't know.
6: I don't think I have separate prisons for separate crimes.
4: I haven't been thrown in prison yet.
6: Not yet. Boy, I'm ready to testify, though. State, local, federal authorities, whoever you are.
4: International courts.
6: Yeah. Oh, yeah, we'll send you to the ICC. Yeah, well, this guy, keeping in mind, he stole from, like, there were people who legitimately had horrible things happen.
4: Yeah.
6: And he represented them.
4: Right.
6: And they were very poor, and they got some money, and he stole it all. So, yeah, whatever miserable prison that they got in South Carolina, stick him in it.
4: No
6: Keep
4: kidding.
6: Him in it.
4: Stockade, throw tomatoes at his head.
6: Yes.
4: Okay, more on the way. Stay here.
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7: Any good whatsoever. But I'm going to back up a little bit.
8: You know, now that you mention it, I think maybe I have had acupuncture.
7: Yeah.
8: Huh.
7: Yeah, I can't remember.
8: Have I ever been in the circus? I'm just wondering if there's other things I don't remember.
7: Well, yes, there are. But so everybody knows about the two systems in the human body that circulate fluid specifically. And that's the lymphatic system, which was discovered in the 1600s before the circulatory system, weirdly enough. And 6 years later, they described the cardiovascular system, which pumps blood through the arteries, veins, and capillaries, etc. It all happened within 6 years of each other in 1622. Isn't that interesting? Anyway, so scientists now think they've come across a third. And here's a third system, and here's how it happened. It was just a few years ago, they were examining the skin of people with tattoos, and the researchers saw in biopsies that the ink particles had traveled deeper into the body than they expected, through the skin into an interstitial space between it, and from that space into the fascia, which is the connective material below that. And the discovery of a hidden pathway between two layers of tissue that weren't known to connect in this way was kind of a surprise. But they say it has far-reaching implications for our understanding of the human body and our health, because that interstitial space doesn't just exist between the skin and fascia, or fascia, researchers discovered. There are spaces like it throughout the body, forming pathways between organs and allowing fluid, cells, and molecules to move between them. Before re-entering the lymphatic and cardiovascular systems. They're calling this interconnected network the interstitium. I've got a longer story about it, but it gets a little technical. But here's where we get humbled in the West, friends. The idea of a third circulatory system will not come as any surprise to anyone who practices traditional Chinese medicine. One professor told the researcher, quote, "This knowledge is actually quite ancient. It's something that other systems of medicine have been offering for a long time, but they didn't have microscopes. Mention the interstitium to an acupuncturist and you'll probably get an eye roll like, yeah, no kidding." Acupuncture works, of course. The studies are clear. People seek it out for treatment of all sorts of ills, from chronic pain and migraines to anxiety and insomnia. The discovery of the interstitium may help us better understand how it works. Then they get into the traditional Chinese medicine and
8: insomnia and anxiety seems like a stretch, but that other stuff I certainly could believe.
7: Well, traditional Chinese medicine says that acupuncture is a way to balance the flow of energy known as qi through one of the body's 12 main meridians. Acupuncturists insert these thin needles into specific points along those meridians to enhance the flow of qi. You got to get your qi flowing. Those specific acupuncture points are within the same areas of connected tissue where fluid flows through the interstitium, researchers found. And when they injected dye into acupuncture points on the forearms of volunteers, it slowly migrated up the arm along a meridian. Quote, "This pathway doesn't go in the veins. It doesn't go superficially. Instead, it flows through the interstitium between the muscles." Quote, "When I saw that, I said, we're onto something. This truly has to do with acupuncture.
8: My chi's all jammed up down by my lumbar."

0: Got to back up.
1: It's your diet.
0: Mm. Probably my diet.
1: Yeah.
0: The problem with this is, I mean, that all makes sense and I could believe. The problem is that anytime you get into the Eastern medicine thing, it comes with it's a package deal with a lot of people.
1: Oh, yeah.
0: It comes with a bunch of other really annoying crap that they're going to tell you about.
1: Right. It reminds me of chiropractic a little bit in that if you concede, okay, it does help back problems in a lot of cases. You've kind of walked in the door of it can cure acne and earaches and saggy eyelids and everything else.
0: And who's going to tell you it doesn't?
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0: And depressing.
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9: Vote.
10: USS Gerald R. Ford is back in Virginia after 11 months at sea. More from Jim Forbes.
11: Families gathered at Naval Station Norfolk Saturday as sailors returned home following an eventful deployment that featured combat operations, a shipboard fire, and plumbing issues aboard the carrier. Navy officials say the deployment was the longest carrier voyage since the Vietnam War. The vessel's missions included the capture of former Venezuelan President Nicolas Maduro and the Iran War. Secretary of War Pete Hegseth praised the crew's performance, while Navy leaders acknowledged the deployment lasted far longer than the normal seven-month timeline. I'm Jim Forbes.
10: A New York driver is facing DUI and manslaughter charges after his car jumped a curb and killed two on Manhattan's Upper West Side. Jonathan O'Halloran with more.
9: It happened around 6 p.m. Friday on Amsterdam Avenue between West 109th Street and Cathedral Avenue. Police say 61-year-old Elvin Suarez was drunk when he ran into some parked cars and then hit a group of five men. Two of them were killed. Three others were injured. They're now in stable condition. That investigation is still ongoing. I'm Jonathan O'Halloran.
10: And at least eight people are injured after a car drove onto a crowded sidewalk in northern Italy. Police in the city of Modena say four of the injured are in serious condition, including one woman who reportedly lost both of her legs. The mayor of Modena says it appears the attack was deliberate and that the 30-year-old driver attempted to flee after crashing into a shop window. A Venezuelan billionaire who is a close ally of Nicolas Maduro has been deported to the U.S. Venezuela's government said Saturday 54-year-old Alex Saab had been handed over to U.S. authorities under Venezuelan immigration law. I'm Michael Kastner.
12: 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KABC.
13: They warn strong rip currents, and we have those sneaker waves as well.
14: Red flag wind warnings are still in effect across California today, and fire danger remains high. Strong winds might affect the annual Beta Breakers race in San Francisco, but it won't affect turnout. Organizers say they expect over 30,000 people, the biggest crowds in 10 years. Trisha can't wait.
15: It's just really fun to see like the choreographed dances and everybody come together.
14: And don't forget the wild costumes. The iconic 12K run, walk, jog across San Francisco starts in about an hour. Down in Long Beach, the Pride Parade is happening today, even though the Long Beach Pride Festival, a separate event, was canceled last minute over permit issues. And gas prices in California unchanged overnight, $6.14 a gallon, according to AAA. Those are the headlines. I'm Jason Athenson.
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16: Irwindale, the southbound 605 after Arrow, got a crash in the Sig Alert. CHPS shut down everything except the left lane. It should last about another hour in the backups to the 210. If you want to avoid it, the 57 remains clear. In Whittier, the eastbound 60 before Rosemead, a stalled van in a middle lane. Drive still green through there. In downtown, the northbound 110 to the westbound 10, we've got a crash that has a transition road blocked.
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0: You've probably heard someone say, love the sinner but hate the sin. But as Alistair Begg wraps up his study in Psalm 139, he points out why that's not always the right approach. We'll take a closer look at King David's prayer for divine vengeance and personal scrutiny today on Truth for Life Weekend.
1: If you remember when we began, we said that although this psalm is attributed to David, there is no historic reference that allows us to pinpoint it with any accuracy. We mentioned that the closing section and the presence of these enemies in verses 19 and 20 probably provided for David the context for the way in which he then reflects on the security that is his in God. And if you like, the presence of the enemies finds him retreating, or if you like, advancing into the security and provision and protection of God. You know when I sit down, you know when I rise up, you hem me in. Not a word of constriction, but a word by way of protection. And if the harsh reality of the wicked did give rise to the first 18 verses, to all that is contained there, then I think we can also say that the first 18 verses prepare the way for this closing section. In other words, when we read this closing section, we need to remember that David is not bloodthirsty, that the one who writes the concluding verses is the same one who has written the first 18 verses, who has spoken of the intimacy and care and protection and provision of God. Now, the reason that it's important for me to say that is because if we are honest, when we come to verse 19, it almost appears to be a discordant note. There's no question that of the 24 verses in the psalm, we would regard it as the most difficult, because it seems on first reading to be a kind of abrupt intrusion, a strange intrusion, causing us, as we read our Bibles perhaps, or the morning on our own, and we're reading through Psalm 139, and as we perhaps even every so often read it out loud to ourselves so that it might stick in our minds, and we come to verse 19 and we say to ourselves, we just stop and say, well, where in the world did that come from? Well, the answer is it came from verses 1 to 18. It is not an inappropriate interruption. And I hope to be able to show us this morning that it is because of the immensity of David's experience of the living and true God that he responds in the way that he does to the wicked. God is so precious to him that he finds those who speak against God as intolerable. He finds, if you like, their revolt to be revolting. You see, when a person's world is full of God, then that person will actually long for the elimination of evil. If you think about it this morning, you realize that any true believer longs for the day when evil will be destroyed, when sin will be no more, when God will complete what he has purposed from all of eternity, a reality that David had only the slightest hint of, and which we understand will be a reality in the new heaven and in the new earth. It is because of the immensity of his love for God that he is so careful to respond to all that opposes God. These individuals, verse 19, are bloodthirsty, they are blasphemous, and they rise up against God. You've got to get this clear in your mind. David does not turn cantankerous in this final section. It is because he has such an understanding of the magnificence of God, the indescribable God, the holy God, that everything that is antithetical to that God is a concern to him. Now, to try and guide our way through this, I want to point out, first of all, that this is a prayer. To whom does David direct these comments? If you look in your Bible, you will see that he is directing these comments to God. He has begun the psalm, "O Lord, Yahweh, you have searched me and you know me." And he's still speaking to God. And he's speaking to him, if you like, in prayer. It is an imprecatory prayer. It is one of about 30 imprecatory psalms in the book of Psalms. An imprecation is essentially a curse. And the cursing psalms are there as an expression of the magnificent holiness of God and how all that opposes God will one day be destroyed. What it is a prayer for divine vengeance. A prayer for divine vengeance. Now, immediately people will find themselves embarrassed by this. Old Testament scholars throughout the ages are very, very tempted to do all kinds of things when you come to passages like this. Some will say, well, this was not David, this was somebody put this in here, and so on. It doesn't help anything at all. It's really quite stupid. The fact of the matter is, we are tempted then to play the Old Testament against the New Testament. So people come to this and they seek to get out of it, as it were, by saying, well, this is the Old Testament, of course. And we know, wrongly, that the Old Testament is obsolete. You don't find this stuff, do you, in the New Testament? Well, yes, actually you do. Now here we go. Matthew chapter 23. And you can read the whole of Matthew 23, but we won't. Verse 29, this is Jesus speaking. Woe to you, scribes and Pharisees, hypocrites, for you build the tombs of the prophets and decorate the monuments of the righteous, saying, if we'd lived in the days of our fathers, so on and so on and so on. Fill up then the measure of your fathers. You serpents, you brood of vipers, how are you to escape being sentenced to hell? How are you going to escape the destruction? This is Jesus. This is New Testament. Now, if we turn it around the other way, we also need to understand this, that in both the Old Testament and in the New Testament, vengefulness is expressly forbidden. You see how we need a whole Bible to understand the Bible? So that people say, well, they did that kind of stuff in the Old Testament, and it wasn't a problem at all. Well, listen to the book of Leviticus and chapter 19. You shall not hate your brother in your heart, but you shall reason frankly with your neighbor, lest you incur sin because of him. You shall not take vengeance or bear a grudge against the sons of your own people. But you shall love your neighbor as yourself. I am the Lord. So in other words, in the Old Testament, love for our enemies is not an option, it is an obligation. That's the first thing. Notice that this is a prayer. He's not standing on a rooftop shouting at people. He is not up in a position of exalted kingship, saying, look at all these wretched people down there. That is not what he's doing. In fact, I've thought long about it. I wonder, was he standing up? Was he sitting down when he wrote this? Did he write it and then lie down on his bed? Did he lie on his bed and say, oh Lord, you've searched me and you know me, you know when I'm lying down and so on? Was he still lying on his bed when he said, oh God, oh that you would slay the wicked. Oh that you would bring this to an end. First of all, it's a prayer. Secondly, it's not a program. It's not a program for David to implement. He, like us, is longing for a day when wickedness will be destroyed. The first psalm, remember, blessed is the man who doesn't walk in the counsel of the ungodly or stand in the way of sinners or sit in the seat of scoffers, but his delight is in the law of the Lord. By nature, we are that person. No delight in God, no interest at all. You remember how the psalm ends? As for the wicked, they are not so. They're like the chaff that the wind blows away. Therefore, the wicked will not stand in the judgment, nor sinners in the congregation of the righteous. David understands this. That's how he began his book of Psalms. This is not a program for David to go out and implement. Well, I won't take time to turn you to it, but if you're interested, you can go back and check, and you'll find a number of occasions when we studied in 1 and 2 Samuel, David consistently refused to take matters into his own hands. Do you remember? In the cave, and his friend said, "Take him out now. You can kill him now." David says, "No, I'm not going to do that. I will not do that. I will not take matters into my own hands." David realizes that he is not driven by spite or vindictiveness or by a desire to get even. He is driven by a zeal for God. He's God's king, and as a result, his enemies were not simply private enemies, they were enemies of God. Remember again, when we studied in 1 and 2 Samuel, we said, well, why would the king then exercise such punishment on those who were opposed to him? And the answer is because they were opposed to God Almighty. He was God's king, and therefore their opposition to him was an opposition to God. The fact is that David sees evil, and he sees how evil evil is, and so he hates it, as he says here in verse 22, with a complete hatred. The challenge for us, isn't it, that it's hard for us to give voice to that kind of expression of divine purity without actually it being mixed with an agenda of personal venom and animosity. There is a perversity about our souls that while at the same time saying, I absolutely despise and hate that, and something in your mind going, I wonder what it would be like to do that. I wonder what that would be like. We have to be very honest, don't we? It's a prayer, it's not a program. Thirdly, in dealing with it, it reveals our predicament or our problem. A problem to which I've already alluded. Because if we are honest, as I say, within ourselves, we are hesitant to pray in that way. And not just because this was the prayer of God's king and we are not God's king, but because we actually find this kind of confrontation to be distasteful. And yet, I was helped by just a sentence from Dick Lucas this week where he said in passing in a talk that he gave in the 80s, it's never wise to dismiss from the Bible things we find difficult or distasteful. It's never wise for us to seek to dismiss from the Bible the things we find difficult or distasteful. These are not aberrations. These are part of the living Word of God. So then what is our predicament? Twofold. Number one, we are confused in our thinking. Confused in our thinking. You say, well, you can speak for yourself in this regard. Okay, then I am confused, easily confused in my thinking. Because we have grown very comfortable with the idea of love the sinner, hate the sin. And David doesn't seem to be doing that. No, he actually hates the sinner. I would like that you got rid of them, that you destroyed them. They are malicious in their intent. They take your name in vain. They blaspheme you. I loathe them. I hate them. I count them my enemies. Now, there is truth to this, isn't there? That we do love the sinner and we hate the sin. We could think of ways in which that would be immediately applied. But it is easy to overstress that notion, to make that notion say something that it doesn't mean. Listen to John Stott. Evil is not something abstract. It exists in the hearts and ways of evildoers. So when the judgment of God falls, it will fall on evildoers, not upon evil in abstract. So David recognizes this. He realizes that he lives in a world in which evil abounds. He's not speaking about evil as a construct of an idea. No, because evil reveals itself out in every case. So, for example, John chapter 3 and verse 16, everybody knows it, right? For God so loved the world that he gave his only begotten Son, that whoever believes in him should not perish, but have everlasting or eternal life. That's John 3:16. John 3:36, 35, the Father loves the Son and has given all things into his hand. Whoever believes in the Son has eternal life. Whoever does not obey the Son shall not see life, but the wrath of God remains on him. So simultaneously, God's wrath is revealed against all sin, and his love is extended in the person of his Son to those who are in rebellion against him. We could say more on that, but we won't. The challenge for us, the predicament for us, is that we are so easily confused in the way we think. We pay too much attention to cliches, often generated by well-meaning people, but not really true to the unfolding story of the Bible. We're confused in our thinking, but here's what I think is even more devastating, and I've struggled with this all week. We're compromised in our living. My bigger problem with this psalm is not intellectual, it's moral. You see, because if God's king, David, who writes this, sees how evil is,

0: We fail to. We fail to see how evil, evil is. And as a result of that, we recoil from God's judgment. Why would he ever do this? Why would he ever respond in this way? Because he is absolutely holy. He is of purer eyes than to look upon evil. And so David says, these folks blaspheme your name. They use it as a curse. They are opposed to you at every point. We've grown accustomed to disgrace, haven't we? The fact is, evangelical Christianity, if we are very honest, as we must be, evangelical Christianity is weak when it comes to the matter of moral outrage. Oh, you say, no, wait a minute. There's tremendous moral outrage. So people are greatly concerned about matters of public morality. But it is relatively easy for us to stand, as it were, on the bridgehead and deal with matters of public morality. It's fascinating that at this point in history, both sides of the Atlantic Ocean, people are making a career out of apologizing for things that they had nothing at all to do with 200 and 300 years ago. So we become adept at being able to ask for forgiveness for things we never did while failing to ask for forgiveness for the things I did 20 minutes ago. That's what I mean about the compromise that is there in moral terms. It's what James is addressing. Out of your mouth comes blessings and cursings. Brothers and sisters, these things should not be. In other words, you're radically different. But are we? It's a prayer. It's not a program. We have a problem. And finally, this is to be our posture. Verse 23 and 24. David is calling upon God to deal with the wicked. And now he submits himself to divine scrutiny. He doesn't confine his attack to the evil around him. He faces up to what is within him. When we began, we quoted from the introductory prayer to the communion service in the Anglican prayer book, Almighty God, before whom all hearts are open, all desires known, and from whom no secrets are hidden. You see what he's doing? He's actually concluding as he began. Lord, you search me, you know me. Lord, you know how I hate those who are opposed to you. Before I close this off, he says, I want you to search me. Try me. Check for grievous ways in me. Lead me in the way of everlasting. What he's acknowledging is what we must acknowledge, that our hearts and in our hearts are the seeds of appalling evil. McShane, he said that he considered that the seeds of every sin known to man clearly dwelt in his own heart. When Isaiah saw the Lord high and lifted up, and his train filled the temple, when he saw God as God is, then he saw himself as he is. It's quite staggering, isn't it? The prophet of God. He said, woe is me, woe is me. Fascinatingly, he'd been doing the woes before he got to this one. You can do this for Homer, but in chapter 5, he says, woe to those who do this. In verse 11, woe to those who do this. In verse 18, woe to those who draw iniquity with cords of falsehood. Woe to those who call evil good and good evil. Woe to those who are heroes at drinking wine and valiant men and mixing strong drink, who acquit the guilty for a bribe and deprive the innocent of his right. His prophetic voice sounds out with great clarity. And then he says, woe is me, for I'm lost. I'm a man of unclean lips, I dwell in the midst of a people of unclean lips. For my eyes have seen the King, the Lord of hosts. Isaiah was arguably the greatest preacher of his day, of his generation. Everybody listened to him. And yet, before the bright intensity of the revelation of God in all of his holiness, what did he discover? He discovered that it was precisely in the area of his strengths and his gifts that he was deeply sinful. Isaiah got it. David gets it. I hope we get it too.
1: 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I'm Bob Lapine. 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
6: A prominent California Republican renewing his call to pull the plug on high-speed rail in California. State Senator Tony Strickland from Huntington Beach wrote an op-ed in the Sacramento Bee today, saying that after two decades and billions of taxpayer dollars, Californians are still no closer to riding a high-speed train between the Bay Area and Los Angeles. He says the project is financially unsustainable and impossible to finish as promised, and as vice chair of the Senate Transportation Committee, he's calling for the legislature to make the difficult decision to end what he calls the, quote, rail fail. Red flag wind warnings remain in effect across much of California today. Officials worried about fires starting north of San Francisco in Napa and Sonoma counties. PG&E is warning that there may be power cuts between now and Tuesday because of the risk of wildfires. The Pasadena Humane Society waiving the adoption fee for all adult dogs. Kevin McManus says that covers
7: spay-neuter surgery, vaccines, microchip.
6: The $150 fee waived through next Sunday. Those are the headlines. I'm Jason Athenson.
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11: During the Depression, I read one time where banks were only allowing people in some cases to withdraw 10% of what they had in the bank at one time. But God's bank doesn't work like that. You can draw out all you want all the time and never diminish your account. But you don't know that unless you understand the principles in the book of Ephesians. So you want to get the book of Ephesians and get it down good.
9: 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I'm your host, Phil Jones.

0: Johnson. Think of the old furniture, paintings, tools, the stuff that hasn't left your garage or attic in years. What if someone told you one of those items was worth millions? Would you leave it in storage? Let it keep gathering dust? Obviously, you wouldn't. Well, if you're a Christian, it's possible you're essentially doing the same thing, neglecting the greatest treasure you have. What exactly is that treasure, and why is it so valuable? And more important, how do you use it? Get answers today as John MacArthur begins a study from Ephesians chapter 1 called Richer Than You Think. Now, that title may have caught you off guard, but it really shouldn't be a surprise that a study from the book of Ephesians would have that word rich in the title. Here's what John had to say about that.
1: No, because the Apostle Paul says, you know, we have the riches of his grace. I love how he kind of starts when he talks about that in Ephesians. We have all blessings, all heavenly blessings in Christ. That's kind of where he starts, that God has blessed us with all spiritual blessings in Christ. That all spiritual blessings? Wow, that's comprehensive, and that is the very intention of the Lord. So we are richer than we think, and I've thought this through my whole life. You know this because we've talked about it, but people don't begin to understand the spiritual resources they have. You hear people saying, you know, God, give me more of this and give me more of that, and I need more of this and the other thing. You don't need more of anything. It's all available. It's all resident in the Spirit. It's all resident in the truth of Scripture. And as you walk in the Spirit and as you read the Word of God, there's this continual outpouring of grace upon grace upon grace, which is the dispensing of heaven's riches into the life of the believer. So you have everything that you need. The infinite blessings of heaven are available to you. Jesus even said, ask anything in my name and I'll give it to you. What a blank check that is. You know, I'm going away, but it's going to be better for you when I go away, he said that night in the upper room. Because when I go away, the Holy Spirit's going to come. And when the Holy Spirit comes, he's going to teach you all things and lead you into all things and bring you all blessings. And so I don't think Christians understand that it isn't that they need something they don't have. It's that they need to know how to access what is already theirs in Christ. And we want to help with that by taking you through the study of Richer Than You Think.
0: That's right, friend. If you're a Christian, you have access to treasure far more valuable than anything this world offers. Learn how to take hold of it as John begins his study titled Richer Than You Think. And here's John with today's lesson.
2: We come for our Bible study to a book that is indeed a treasure of mine and of every believer, the book of Ephesians. Now, just as an introduction, look at the first two verses of the first chapter, and we're going to talk a little around that thought. Paul, an apostle of Jesus Christ, by the will of God, to the saints who are at Ephesus, and to the faithful in Christ Jesus, grace to you and peace from God our Father and the Lord Jesus Christ. And thus does Paul, by the inspiration of the Holy Spirit, introduce to us this marvelous book. There was a lady in American history known as Hetty Green. Hetty Green was called America's greatest miser. When she died in 1916, this is a long time ago, when she died in 1916, she left an estate valued at $100 million. It's a lot of money in 1916. But Hetty Green was so miserly that she said she ate cold oatmeal because it was too expensive to heat the water to warm it. Her son had a severe leg injury, and it was so severe that she was delaying trying to find a free clinic where it could be treated, and she delayed so long it had to be amputated. Well, that's a strange lady, folks. Die with $100 million in your estate, and your son loses his leg. That's really not understanding how to use your resources. Now, the book of Ephesians is written to Christians like that. You say, well, what do you mean? What kind of Christian is like that? The kind of Christian who doesn't understand the riches that he has in Christ. The kind of Christian who wanders through life with a case of spiritual malnutrition, who doesn't know where the feast is. The kind of Christian who doesn't know how to tap his resources, maybe because he doesn't know what they are, and so he never really finds out how rich he is. If you get a handle on the book of Ephesians, some people have called it the bank of the believer. This is your spiritual checkbook, and every time you write a check out of this bank, your funds are non-diminished. In other words, you can write checks on all the riches of God as often as you want, for as much as you want, and never diminish the account. Is that nice? That's the book of Ephesians. It's a book about riches. It's a book about fullnesses. It's a book about being filled with things. It's a book about inheritance. It's a book that just tells us what we own in Christ. Some have called it the treasure house of the Bible. During the Depression, I read one time where banks were only allowing people in some cases to withdraw 10% of what they had in the bank at one time. But God's bank doesn't work like that. You can draw out all you want all the time and never diminish your account. But you don't know that unless you understand the principles in the book of Ephesians. So you want to get the book of Ephesians and get it down good. It'll absolutely revolutionize your life because of its incredible riches. It will teach you who you are, how rich you are, and how you are to use those riches for God's glory. Now, I want you to see that the book is based on this kind of thing, this idea of riches and fullness and inheritance, by just a couple of illustrations. For example, chapter 1, verse 7 talks about the riches of His grace at the end of the verse. Chapter 3, verse 8 talks about the unsearchable riches of Christ. Chapter 3, verse 16, the riches of His glory. So you have, is used 12 times. And the word grace means God's unmerited, undeserved kindness and favor. Grace is behind all of this lavishness that God pours out. So the word grace is used 12 times. The word glory is used 8 times. The word inheritance is used 4 times. The word riches is used 5 times. The words fullness and filled are used 7 times. And the key to everything is because we are in Christ, that all the fullness of the riches of the inheritance of the glory of His grace is ours. Do you see? Because we are one with Christ in His church, because we are redeemed, this incredible fullness is ours. Maybe the sum of it all is in chapter 3, that you might be filled with all the fullness of God. It's just an incredible thought. That literally the believer can be filled with all the fullness of God Himself. That we would know the unsearchable riches of Christ. That we would be able to do exceeding abundantly above all we could ask or think according to the power that works in us. You see, it's all such magnanimous, grandiose concepts. Fullness, riches, inheritance, wealth, resources, all in the book of Ephesians. Now, it's all in Christ. It's all because we're in Christ. And if you're not in Christ, you're poor. You're destitute. You're a pauper. You're a beggar. If you're in Christ, you're rich beyond all wild imagination. It's all based on Him. It's not anything we did, not anything we earned. It's all His. For example, in Ephesians, all of our riches are based on these things. His will, chapter 1, verse 5, His grace, chapter 1, verse 6 and 7, His glory, chapter 1, verse 12 and 14, His power, 1:19, His love, 2:4, His good pleasure, 1:9, His purpose, 1:11, His calling, 1:18, His inheritance, again, 1:18, and His workmanship, 2:10. It's all because of Him. It's all that we are in Christ, and thus these things become ours. So, this is your bank book. This is the treasure house. This is where you check out your resources. And in the first, now watch it, in the first 3 chapters, He tells you what they are, and in the last 3, He tells you how to use them. You got to get it all. You can't spend them if you know what they are, and if you know what they are, you got to know how to spend them. So the first 3 chapters, the theology of the rich believer, the practice in chapters 4 to 6. And there are other things that are involved, but that's just the main thing. Now, let me go a step further and turn the corner a little bit in your thinking. Just kind of file that category of riches related to Ephesians, and I want to talk about another dimension. It not only talks about our riches, but it talks about the whole idea that all this is ours because we're in the church. Okay? It's all ours because we're in the church. Now, by that, I don't mean that we're Baptist, Presbyterians, Methodists, or we've been catechized or Sanforized or anything else. What I mean is simply that we are in the body of Christ, that we are saved people. We are in Christ. That is the key phrase. In fact, you saw it as we started to read the book in the very first verse. It ends in Christ Jesus. But because we are in Christ and in His church, all these things accrue to us. That's the key. Now, the book then discusses the church.

discusses what the church is, how the church functions, how we function in the church, and it discusses the riches of the church. But the key truth that I want you to get in the book of Ephesians is that the church is presented as a body, Ephesians 3:6. A body. What a metaphor. What's a metaphor? A metaphor is a way of saying something that gives you a better understanding of it. Now, the metaphor is of a body. The church is like a body. That it is an interlinking organism. The church is not an organization. It's not something you just join. It's not a building. It is an organism. We are all one in Christ, and through us pulses the blood, as it were, of the life of God. We're one, inextricably united. And if one believer in the body doesn't do what he's supposed to do, the body malfunctions at that place. And when it malfunctions, then somebody else has to pick up the slack, and the body limps, and that's why the world thinks Christ is a cripple. The body must be whole and complete, and that's why in Ephesians 4 it says, till we all come to the fullness of the stature of Christ. Christ should stand up in full functioning form in his body, the church, just as he did in his human body in his incarnation. I like to call the church body two. Body one was incarnate Jesus. Body two is Christ incarnate in his church. And we should be just as whole and just as full statured as he was when he came in one body. The church is a body. Let's go back to look at the introduction, first two verses. I've given you kind of a general thrust of the overview of the book, and now I just want to come back and pick up the first two verses because they'll illustrate what I've said. I told you that this is a book about riches. This is a book about inheritances. This is a book about fullnesses and being filled and having abundance and all in the church and all in Christ. And that's exactly what you find in the first two verses, because everything Paul says in these two verses, he says in a double-barreled way. First of all, a double source of authority. Verse 1, Paul, an apostle, now watch, of Jesus Christ by the will of God. It would be enough to say, Paul, an apostle of Jesus Christ. Not if you're writing Ephesians. You've got to say, Paul, an apostle of Jesus Christ, number one, and number two, by the will of God. He brings in the fullness of God and Christ. That's the nature of Ephesians. It's a book about fullness. What can you say about Paul? Starts out the first word, Paul, and we could go on and on and on for months. We won't do it. What can we say about him? He was of the tribe of Benjamin, and I'm sure his dear mother wanted to pick out a godly name for this little fella, picked the one that was the most well-known Benjamite who ever lived, the first king of Israel, Saul, and she named her little guy Saul. And he went out to become a great rabbi. He was well-trained in the school of Gamaliel. He was a world man. He knew the societies. He knew the philosophies. He knew the scriptures of the Old Testament. He became a very well-known a rabbi, a leader, a teacher, a member of the Sanhedrin. He became the most devout anti-Christian leader in the Jewish community. He hated Christians and he went after them tooth and nail. He was on his way to get some in Damascus when the Lord stopped him in his tracks, converted him, and made him a preacher of the gospel. From there, he went to pastor a church in Antioch after a few years in the Arabian desert. He went to pastor a church in Antioch. He pastored there with four other fellows for a while. And one day the Holy Spirit came in Acts 13, said, separate unto me Paul and Barnabas for the work to which I've called them. And the Lord said to him, get out of here now. You're going to get fulfilled what I told you on the Damascus road. You're going to take the gospel to the Gentile world. And he started on what has to be considered the greatest missionary enterprise in the history of the church. He founded churches in the Gentile world, and the gospel became more than a small Jewish sect. It became a worldwide message. And by the way, the words at Ephesus in verse 1 do not appear in all the manuscripts. In some manuscripts, there is a blank. And there's a reason for that. There is no local mention of any person in this entire letter. There is no mention of any city in this letter. There's no statement about any individuals at any congregation. There is nothing personal or local or geographical in the whole thing, because this is a letter about fullness. And this is a letter about the whole body of Christ. This is not a localized thing. And so even in that, he talks to the whole church about the identity of the whole church. And the reason there are blanks, most scholars feel, is that this was a circular letter sent to the churches of Asia Minor, one of which was Ephesus, and every church stuck its own name in the blank.
And so we know that Paul even mentioned a letter to the Laodiceans and well may have had in mind this one. It could have gone to Smyrna, Pergamos, Thyatira, Sardis, Ephesus, all the way around the cycle of churches, and each would have written their own name in the little line where here you have at Ephesus. Perhaps to the Ephesians first, and then from there, this is Paul's message to the church about the church's identity, and being local isn't part of his issue here. Now notice he calls himself an apostle. He's not just another guy with another opinion. He speaks for God. He is the mouthpiece of Jesus Christ. Do you realize there are only 14 men in history that could call themselves apostles with a capital A? 14. The first 12, Judas dropped out, the 13th was added, Matthias, and later on the 14th was Paul. Only 14 men could be said to be an apostle of Jesus Christ by the will of God. That is a mouthpiece for Jesus Christ, especially credentialed. And that was all the credentials he needed. Those men were chosen for a special era. Ephesians 2:20 calls them foundation people. They passed away with the passing of that era. They were the scripture writers. They were the ones who laid down the apostles' doctrine. They were the ones who spoke for Christ. They were the ones who spoke divine revelation in those early years. And Paul, that's all he needs for credentials. He doesn't say Paul, AA, BA, MA, PhD, DD, LLD, blah, blah, blah, blah. He doesn't give a list of credentials. He says, Paul, an apostle of Jesus Christ by the will of God. What else do you need? God said, this is my will. Christ called me and sent me, and thus I speak. And that's enough credentials to make everybody sit down and listen. There's no vanity in his heart. There's no self-glory. There's no personal merit. He said, I am what I am by the grace of God. And to Timothy, he said, I was a blasphemer. I was a persecutor. I'm the chief of sinners. I'm not worthy of this, but God somehow counted me worthy to make me an apostle. And he speaks for God. He had a unique call. Jesus stopped him in his tracks on the Damascus Road, blinded him with his own vision of his glory, and then he said, you're my man to go to the Gentiles. He had a unique relation to Christ. He was a bond slave, and he said, for to me to live is Christ. That's all I live for. That's the only thing he knew to do in all of life. He had an incredible commission. He was dispatched. Apostolos means a sent one to carry the gospel. He had delegated power, the power of Jesus Christ. And he always recites this fact. In every letter that he writes, in the very beginning, he says he's an apostle. The only exceptions are when he begins a letter by using his name and somebody else's, like if he says, Paul and Silvanus unto the church at so-and-so. If he includes anybody else who's not an apostle, he can't use that term. But every case where he just mentions himself, he calls himself an apostle. Because people questioned it. They said he wasn't one of the original 12. How do we know he's for real, etc.? So he always reinforced it. In 1 Corinthians 9:1, he says, am I not an apostle? Have I not seen Jesus Christ our Lord? Which was the basic qualification. You had to personally see the risen Christ. Are not you my work in the Lord? Aren't you proof of it? So it is that God took this man who was a Christian persecutor, persecuting the faithful, turned him around, made him an apostle. And he was double-barreled in his authority. It came from Jesus Christ and the will of God. And those two are always in agreement. And so he states a double authority, the fullness of his authority from God and Christ. Second, we see not only a double-barreled authority, but we see a double designation of believers. And this is very simple. I'll quickly mention it to you. It says at the end of verse 1, the saints who are at Ephesus and to the faithful in Christ Jesus. He calls Christians by two terms, the saints and the faithful. And that covers both sides. From God's side, he's made us holy. From our side, we exercise faith. We are the saints, divine definition, the faithful, human definition. And it is by virtue of being full of faith that we have been made saints. You say, now when you say we're saints, do you mean those little plaster things? No. A saint is not a plastered Christian. A saint is not a canonized Catholic. A saint is not a sanctimonious

0: We are all saints. From God's side, we're saints. We acted in faith toward Christ. So a double designation of believers. We are the saints. We are the faithful. We have believed in Christ and He has made us holy. Boy, isn't that a great beginning? So, double authority, double designation of believers, and then a double blessing in verse 2. You knew that would happen, didn't you? Grace to you and peace. There's the double blessing. That, incidentally, was the typical greeting. Grace is the New Testament word, charis. It means kindness of God toward undeserving people. And when they met, they said grace to you. You say, well, why did the Christians always say that? Well, it was a lovely term. It was like saying, I wish to be gracious to you. But more than that, it had a theological meaning. It meant something to them in their faith. It was a reminder that they were what they were by grace, you see. I mean, we go to somebody and we say, hello. What does hello mean? That's not very fulfilling or meaning. Or else we say, how are you? How are I? I was because my mother and father were and then I was. That's how I are, you know. Or else we say, how do you feel with my hands? What do you think? You know, we have all these little things, you know. How are you doing? How are you doing what? I'm not doing anything, you know. We have all these meaningless little deals. How much more significant if when we met each other, we said, grace to you. Grace to you. That's great, isn't it? God's loving grace to you. My graciousness to you. Grace to you. And that would be a constant reminder that we are what we are by grace. This whole community of believers that constitutes a church is all built on grace. It's all grace. By the way, grace is the fountain of all blessings. It's out of His grace that everything comes. And it's just a reminder. When you greet each other, try to break some habits. Just after you've given a holy kiss, then say grace to you. Be biblical. And then there's another one, the double-barreled greeting. The Old Testament word was shalom. The New Testament word is eirene, and it means peace. Grace is the fountain and peace is the stream. Because I have grace from God, I have peace with God, right? And so that's the other side. So when you go to somebody, instead of saying some dumb thing like, how are you, say grace to you and peace. Oh, wouldn't that be good? That'll just remind folks. By the way, if you start saying that to everybody you meet, they'll pretty soon figure that you are somebody different than they are. Why do you say that? And then you can tell them why you say that. Oh, because I wish to offer you God's grace so that you might have His peace. Huh? And then you can move right in. Grace and peace. It is because of His grace that we have His peace. There would be no peace without His grace. So, double authority, double designation of believers, double blessing, and finally a double source for all the grace and peace. It comes from God the Father and the Lord Jesus Christ. You see all this fullness, double stuff in the first two verses. And you get the idea that you're going to get some tremendous riches coming your way out of Ephesians. It's all from God the Father and the Lord Jesus Christ. Listen, Paul's message throughout the book of Ephesians is this, that you might understand God's grace, that you might possess His peace, because you are a part of His church, and you have at your disposal His infinite riches. This is going to be a fantastic study. I hope you'll get your heart and mind attuned to what God has to say. Let's pray. Father, as we look at the mystery age and we see the tremendous joy that is ours because of all the riches You've deposited in our account, we are reminded to say thank You. We are reminded to express our love and praise. Thank You for the grace that gives the peace. Thank You for making us one body with You as the head and putting at our disposal the riches of all divine resource. Teach us to know who we are, how rich we are, and how to use the riches we possess. For Your glory, we pray in Christ's name. Amen.
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0: 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It's another 30 minutes of unleashing God's truth one verse at a time on Grace to You Weekend.
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5: Americans are once again protesting for voting rights in Selma, Alabama. A large crowd gathered Saturday at the Edmund Pettus Bridge, where an infamous civil rights protest was held in 1965. This time, protesters were marching in opposition to Republican efforts to eliminate Democratic-majority black districts across the South. A huge rally was also held in Montgomery, Alabama, where thousands gathered on Saturday to protest a recent Supreme Court ruling that effectively eliminated minority representation in Congress. At least 8 people are injured after a car drove into a crowded sidewalk in northern Italy. Jim Forbes reports.
6: Police in the city of Modena said 4 of the injured are in serious condition, including one woman who reportedly lost both of her legs. The mayor of Modena said it appears the attack was deliberate.
5: Italian officials say the suspect had been receiving treatment for psychiatric disorders, and a driver is now facing DUI and manslaughter charges after the vehicle he was driving jumped a curb, killing 2 on the Upper West Side in New York City. Here's Jonathan O'Halloran.
7: It happened around 6 p.m. Friday on Amsterdam Avenue between West 109th Street and Cathedral Avenue. Police say 61-year-old Elvin Suarez was drunk when he ran into some parked cars and then hit a group of 5 men. 2 of them were killed. 3 others were injured. They're now in stable condition. That investigation is still ongoing.
5: Strauss Family Creamery is recalling a number of its ice cream products over concerns of the presence of metal fragments. The FDA says there have been no injuries reported because of the issue. Potential customers are advised to return it to the store or throw it away. Strauss says it's working with retailers to ensure that any affected products are removed from shelves. I'm Michael Kastner.
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9: A warning in many coastal areas of California, up and down the state because of high winds, strong surf, and riptides.
10: It's warming up a little bit here in the city. We're encouraging people to stay out of the water.
9: Samuel Menchanka with the San Francisco Fire Department says conditions are dangerous. So if you're running the Beta Breakers race this morning and want to end with a celebratory ocean dip, be careful. Beta Breakers starting right now in San Francisco.
11: 30,000 people, the largest in over 10 years, are expected to come out.
9: Phyllis Blanchard works with the race, where people run across the city in costume, they dance, and generally have a good time. The wind has fire officials on alert in the state for a second day. Red flag wind warnings are in effect for much of the state. PG&E saying that fire danger may cause them to cut off power in Sonoma and Napa counties. A record number of gray wolves in California after almost going extinct. The California Department of Fish and Wildlife's annual wolf report says the state now has 55 wolves in 9 packs, up 5 wolves in 2 packs from the year before. Those are the headlines. I'm Jason Athenson.
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12: now.
13: Long Beach to northbound 405 before Bellflower. A conked out car in the middle lane. Just small backup behind Encino, the northbound 101 at Haskell. A crash now being reported as not in lanes, but in the off-ramp nearby in Tarzana, the southbound 101 at Tampa. We've got stuff in lanes, full trash bags moving around there. In Irwindale, still have a SIG alert. It's on the southbound 605 at Arrow, and they've got everything on the right side closed. Just the fast lane is open.
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17: Welcome to Healing Conversations with Pastor Dave Roberts.
18: We don't talk anymore.
17: Wish your relationships were deeper and communicating was easier? Do you leave conversations feeling frustrated and empty? Healing Conversations helps us reveal our truest and deepest identities. Dave Roberts, senior pastor of Montrose Church and author of Healing Conversations, brings us insight on how we can deepen our love for each other by way of good communication. Let's work on this together. And now, here's Pastor Dave.
19: Well, good morning and welcome. We're going to spend the next few Sundays talking about behavioral spirituality. And I love this conversation for several reasons. One is because we talk a lot in church about spirituality, and we talk a lot about the power of good habits and good practices. And we've had this discussion on this show over the years, the difference between virtue and value. Value is an intellectual assent that this is a good thing. Very few of us would ever question if honesty is good, decency, kindness, all of those are values. We give intellectual assent. Yes, that's good. But virtue is putting that value into practice in real life. And so sometimes in the world of spirituality, a lot of the goodness exists in some ethereal way, in our thoughts and in our intentions, but it doesn't necessarily get into our behaviors. George Whitefield, who in the 18th century or the 19th century preached to literally millions of people, said that John Wesley changed the world. He changed the world by his practices, because in Methodism, he taught people to practice, to change their behaviors, not just to be spiritual. But so we're doing kind of a mashup. So when we say behavioral spirituality, that's definitely a mashup. Behavioral modification is a part of the world of psychology. Spirituality is a part of religion or faith. So we're pushing two things together. And surprisingly, they begin to run parallel in many, many ways. For us as individuals, we desire to be known. We want to be fully human. We want to be ourselves. We want to love and be loved. And in order to do that, we have to do some work. Not all of us are equally gifted in relationship. Not all of us are equally comfortable. Not all of us are necessarily good at it. And so there's a lot of work that's been done by gifted counselors and psychologists, social scientists, and that work is opening up all kinds of possibilities about being a more fully integrated human being. And so that's what we're going to talk about over these next few weeks. We're going to talk about what it means to be a fully integrated human being, to practice a behavioral kind of spirituality that doesn't just exist in our minds or even in our spirits, but gets into real life and affects real relationships and real conversations. And I think you'll find the series of conversations really important. And so back in 1998, the president of the American Psychological Association, Martin Seligman, noted that psychologists had done a pretty good job of describing and treating what was wrong with people, but had largely overlooked what goes right with people.

0: And almost overnight, a vibrant contemporary science of virtue was born. Since then, a whole lot of Christians have been involved in the new movement to study virtue scientifically. What does it mean? And a lot of leading researchers on the topic of forgiveness are Christians, as are some of the world's leading experts on gratitude. Almost every scientist currently studying humility is a Christian scientist. So a lot of research programs are being developed to study grace. And so there's a way to think about this behavioral spirituality that matters. It's difficult to even imagine studying grace without having some kind of spiritual basis. The John Templeton Foundation gets a lot of credit for funding research into this virtue of grace and forgiveness. And the psychological world has done a great deal of work to talk about the importance of some of these virtues that used to be only talked about in religious circles, but now has become very much a part of the positive psychology movement, the importance of forgiveness in being a healthy psychological human being. And so it matters that we think about such things. So to kind of think through that, we're looking at several things. Jesus said in Matthew 7, "Watch out for false prophets. They come to you in sheep's clothing, but inwardly they're ferocious wolves. By their fruit you will recognize them. Do people pick grapes from thorn bushes or figs from thistles? Likewise, every good tree bears good fruit, but a bad tree bears bad fruit. A good tree cannot bear bad fruit, and a bad tree cannot bear good fruit. Every tree that does not bear good fruit is cut down and thrown in the fire. Thus, by their fruit you'll recognize them." Jesus very consistently is connecting belief with practices. He's connecting beliefs with results, beliefs with fruit, values with the virtues. And in Jesus' day, that was a revolutionary idea. It was okay to just believe a bunch of stuff. You didn't have to have it affect you. You could talk, and let's be honest, we live in a world like this now. We live in a world where if you want to be a success, you can speak words that seem to be virtuous. It doesn't mean you have to practice them. And we see it over and over in our culture. I won't even go into, you know, we are living in a time when we have politicians talking about the evil of the wealthy 1% who live in multi-million-dollar homes and are worth multi-millions themselves. It's like we think if we just say the words, we don't have to connect it to the fruit. But Jesus was very good about saying it's not enough to talk about what you believe. It's got to be connected to the fruit that comes out of your life. And that matters significantly. Matthew 19, just then a man came up to Jesus and asked, "Teacher, what good thing must I do to get eternal life?" "Why do you ask me about what is good?" Jesus replied. "There's only one who's good. If you want to enter life, keep the commandments." "Which ones?" he inquired. Jesus replied, "Don't murder, don't commit adultery, don't steal, don't give false testimony, honor your father and mother, love your neighbor as yourself. All these I have kept," the young man said. "What do I still lack?" "Well, if you want to be perfect, go sell your possessions and give to the poor, and you'll have treasure in heaven, and then come follow me." When the young man heard this, he went away sad, because he had great wealth. So here's a sequence in which the man is basically saying, what things do I need to do? What's on the checklist? Keep the commands. And then he's even goes further. Well, I don't want to necessarily keep them all if I don't have to. Which ones? And so there's a list. And then he has the audacity to say, I've kept all of these. All of these I've kept. What do I lack? And then Jesus says, well, what you lack is a change of heart. You're keeping rules, you're checking off boxes, but your heart isn't in it. And so this invitation, if you want to be perfect, then sell your possessions and give to the poor. Change your heart, change the way you see things. And so believing some things and following the rules are not the same thing as having a heart for the best things in life, for love and grace and care and concern and unselfishness. The idea that our beliefs should trickle down and show up in our practices and behaviors is implied in these first two references I've read. But listen to what Jesus says in Matthew 7:24, a part of the Sermon on the Mount. "Therefore, Everyone who hears these words of mine and puts them into practice is like a wise person who builds their house on rock. The rains come down, the streams rise, the winds blow and beat against the house, but it does not fall because it has its foundation on the rock. But whoever hears these words of mine and does not put them into practice is like a foolish person who builds their house on sand. The rains come down, the streams rise, the winds blow and beat against that house, and it falls with a great crash. And so, long before we had language and understanding of modern psychology, Jesus was teaching a behavioral spirituality that's not just true in our heads, but it takes on genuine actions in the world. It makes a difference to the people around us. The ideas are put into practice. If we hear them and put them into practice, good things happen: solidity, growth, maturity. Isaiah 29:13, these people come near to me with their mouth and honor me with their lips, but their hearts are far from me. Their worship of me is based on merely human rules that they have been taught. And so we're thinking about what that means, not to just check off a list, not to be in relationship with the people around us and say, I'm supposed to say I love you twice a day. I'm supposed to send gifts on birthdays and Christmas. And that's not the same thing as being loving, a loving presence in your life and home and family. So behavioral spirituality. We're going to talk about this from a letter that Paul wrote to the church in Colossae. Paul didn't plant the church. A person named Epaphras did. And so he's writing this letter from prison. He's most likely in Rome when he sits down to write the letter. And he's writing to a church that's under some enormous pressure. The situation in Colossae is pretty familiar if you read the New Testament. The new believers in Colossae, they're being pressured to conform to one of two social are spiritual constructs. On the one side, they're being asked to embrace the mystical polytheism, paganism of the Roman Empire. On the other hand, they're being asked to push themselves into the old Jewish system of rules. We're going to unpack those two things right after this break.
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5: Sterling Venue Ventures says tons of live entertainment coming your way. Coming to the Saban Theater May 19th and 20th, it's William Shatner and Neil deGrasse Tyson, an engaging two-part conversation called The Universe is Absurd. Then on July 10th, it's Bobby Brown. Coming to the Canyon in Agoura Hills, Billy Bob Thornton and the Boxmasters, Australia's Thunder from Down Under, Matthew and Gunnar Nelson, Orianthe, Ambrosia, Pancho Sanchez, Yup Dumbliners, Queensrÿche, Jeff Tate, Thelma Houston, and more. And coming soon to the Oxnard Performing Arts Center, Kenny Wade Shepherd and the Hollywood medium Tyler Henry. 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
6: A common sense Republican running for Congress in a seat once held by Adam Schiff?
7: Yes. Hi, I'm Scott Allen Myers. So many people have thought about leaving California, but I'm staying. 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I believe our communities deserve leadership that puts families, safety, and common sense first.
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7: I'm Scott Allen Myers, and I approve of this message. Paid for by Scott Allen Myers for Congress.
5: Sterling Venue Ventures says tons of live entertainment coming your way. Coming to the Saban Theater May 19th and 20th, it's William Shatner and Neil deGrasse Tyson, an engaging two-part conversation called The Universe is Absurd. Then on July 10th, it's Bobby Brown. Coming to the Canyon in Agoura Hills, Billy Bob Thornton and the Boxmasters, Australia's Thunder from Down Under, Matthew and Gunnar Nelson, Orianthe, Ambrosia, Pancho Sanchez, Yup Dumbliners, Queensrÿche, Jeff Tate, Thelma Houston, and more. And coming soon to the Oxnard Performing Arts Center, Kenny Wade Shepherd and the Hollywood medium Tyler Henry. 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
0: Rome was no longer really strictly true to those pagan roots. They had embraced almost every kind of faith structure on the planet as they had become dominant in the world. And so the Roman plan was to absorb and incorporate whatever faith system is organic to the peoples that they conquered. The root

0: roots of the conflict with the Jews was their radical monotheism and their refusal to practice a pluralism, to allow other beliefs, to believe that their way of worshiping God was the only way, and therefore rejected a lot of the Roman culture. And in the Romans' minds, that created a revolutionary kind of presence. So the belief in one God created a kind of havoc. And when you think about all of that, the whole idea of the Greek culture and the, you know, Roman understanding was that God was the one of whom you could think nothing higher, that the practice of the Roman philosophy should have led them to the idea of monotheism. And so the believers in Colossae, as part of the Roman world, are being pressured to embrace this polytheism. But next to that were other groups that were traditional Orthodox Jews. Because these are Gentiles, they're not born into Judaism. There's a debate going on in the New Testament. How Jewish do you have to be in order to be Christian? And so traditional Judaism took on two rather familiar perspectives. On the one hand, there was a belief in a transformational kind of theology. Convert to Judaism, go through the ritual, be baptized into the faith and life. Bury the old life and be born into a new life. The Jews have been baptizing people into Judaism. By the way, so had paganism. You could be baptized into paganism, the old life gone, the new life given. People have been being baptized into Judaism for centuries, and so the idea of spiritual transformation was important, and they were being pressured to think that way. Alongside those ideas of spiritual transformation, there was an idea of righteousness that was rooted in works. And that's gone on, and part of what was the problem with Jesus and his teaching over against Judaism. So these people in Colossae, they're being asked to either conform to a polytheism that embraces almost any kind of spirituality and God structure and allows for all kinds of deviant practices, even encourages them as a part of the worship, or be pressed into the old Jewish ideas of legalism and keeping all the rules. And so that's what's going on. And now Paul is going to write to them and talk to them about what's happening in that. Any theology of transformation is logically followed by some system of evidence that spiritual transformation has occurred. So Paul is writing to say to the believers, don't give in to the pressure of either of the Roman perspective or the Jewish perspective, but choose something in the middle. In John 15, Jesus says, I'm the vine. My father's the gardener. He cuts off every branch that doesn't bear fruit, while every branch that does bear fruit, he prunes so that it can be more fruitful. Remain in me, I'll remain in you, you'll bear much fruit. And so there's a sense in which what Jesus is teaching is that our belief systems grow fruit. Not that we are legalistic, we're not proving by our fruit, but that transformation, commitment to the right things grows fruit. So think about this. We kind of think along this line of knowledge and fruit. He's saying to them, don't go down the road of polytheism that allows all kinds of beliefs that are probably not healthy for you, really. They're not good for you. They're not good for your relationships. But also don't get caught up in legalism. So here's what he writes. Colossians chapter 1, Paul, an apostle of Christ Jesus by the will of God, and Timothy, our brother, to God's holy people at Colossae, the faithful brothers and sisters in Christ, grace and peace to you from God our Father. Now, skipping ahead to verse 9. For this reason, since the day we heard about you, we've not stopped praying for you. We continually asked God to fill you with knowledge of his will through all the wisdom and understanding that the Spirit gives, so that you may live a life worthy of the Lord and please him in every way, bearing fruit in every good work, growing in the knowledge of God, being strengthened with all power according to his glorious might, so that you may have great endurance and patience, and giving joyful thanks to the Father who has qualified you to share in the inheritance of his holy people in the kingdom of light. For he's rescued us from the dominion of darkness and brought us into the kingdom of the Son he loves, in whom we have redemption and the forgiveness of sins. So there's four thoughts in here to kind of quickly highlight as we think about it. Number one, we understand that there is a spiritual source of knowledge. That meaningful knowledge, wisdom, comes from spiritual sources. Now, it doesn't necessarily come from only spiritual sources, although when you kind of look back through the annals of time, it seems like a lot of wisdom that's been handed down and claimed in this place or that place belongs to some of the ancient belief structures. It's where it originated. It's our earliest collections. And so in spiritual insight, there is a source of knowledge. The meaningful knowledge that we need to operate our lives well is a spiritual source. Now, namely, for Paul in the New Testament, God the Father. And that's a spiritual idea. Number two, we're to bear fruit in every good work. The knowledge, when applied to real life, results in fruit, in good things, nourishing things, sweet things being given into life. And sometimes, I mean, one of the reasons I think the church and spirituality has suffered such a great deal is we talk about a lot of good things, but then a lot of Christians are bitter and antagonistic and judgmental and condemning. It doesn't seem like the fruit lines up with the good news that's in it. The third thing to highlight is this: we're to grow in our knowledge of God. Knowledge of God requires some practical application of our hearts and minds to learning. We're supposed to be learning something. We're supposed to be growing. We're supposed to listen and change and evolve and get smarter over time. Knowledge almost always is related to studying and commitment and concentration and intentionality. Those are behavioral ideas. It's behavioral to bear fruit. It's behavioral to seek knowledge. And then the fourth thing, we're strengthened by his glorious might, Paul says. So he brings us back then to the spiritual side. He's offering us a middle ground. There's a spiritual source of knowledge that's spiritual. There's fruit in good works. There's knowledge of God. Those are practical. And we're strengthened with might. And so we keep jumping back and forth to a middle ground in which we don't ignore the spiritual side, but we don't ignore the behavioral spirituality. So let's talk a little bit about the idea of virtue and what it means. Colossians is all about spiritual maturity. It's about spiritual formation. Dallas Willard reminds us that spiritual formation isn't optional. We're formed by our everyday things in our lives. We're formed by our environment, our culture, our jobs, our relationships, our habits. The question is which spiritual formation we will choose. We're called to be consciously intentional about our spiritual growth. The result of Christian formation is that we become the kind of people who automatically embody Christian virtues. We are to act Christ-like in virtuous ways. The intentionality becomes more and more second nature. Willard said, we need three things to mature in our Christian faith: vision, intention, and means. Christ-likeness embodies the vision. We have the intention of being Christ-like, or we wouldn't be in church. Sometimes we lack sufficient means, and we need to learn to reconnect with the means and vision and intention to be formed more by Christ than other forces in our life. And so a lot of research is going on into figuring out this science of virtue, back into that psychological side. Philosophers have written about human virtue for centuries. But recently, scholars have discovered that we human beings are genetically, neurologically, physiologically, and relationally designed to cultivate virtues. That virtues like gratitude and hope and forgiveness and grace and humility and joy and wisdom, these things are necessary to be a psychologically healthy human being. Do those virtues sound familiar? Well, they're very much a part of the Christian tradition that the church has been teaching, and even Judaism before that has been teaching the value of these things for many, many generations. So God has apparently designed us and created us with this capacity to grow in Christ, that God initiates and sustains and accomplishes growth in the process of our role and of our life. We're going to talk about that a little bit more right after this break.
1: And we're live here outside the Perez family home, just waiting for the... And there they go, almost on time this morning. 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
5: KABC. A car plowed into a crowd and killed three people in Northern California late Saturday night. This was in Oakland. Cornelius Reed saw it happen.
6: We just sitting there listening to music. I seen him hit this car. Then the car just picked up more speed. And he just sideswiped everybody on the sidewalk.
5: The driver allegedly tried to take off after the crash and was stopped and detained by people in the area. At least five people were hurt. The crash is under investigation. Police officers in the state capitol disproportionately stopped Black and Latino drivers. That's according to a report by the ACLU of Northern California. It says stats show Black people made up 33% of all traffic stops in Sacramento in 2023 and 2024, but they're just 12% of the population. And Latinos were 1.5 times more likely to be stopped than white drivers. SPD tells the Sacramento Bee that it's aware of the report and officers are trained to practice fair and principled policing. And today's the last day of the California Strawberry Festival at the Ventura County Fairgrounds. Those are the headlines. I'm Jason Adelson.
7: A common-sense Republican running for Congress in a seat once held by Adam Schiff?
8: Yes. Hi, I'm Scott Allen Myers. So many people have thought about leaving California, but I'm staying. I'm staying to fight back against the crushing costs, the tax burdens, and the outrageous social agendas. I believe our communities deserve leadership that puts families, safety, and common sense first.
7: Protecting our homes, our taxes, our safety, and our children? You've got my vote.
8: I'm Scott Allen Myers, and I approve of this message. Paid for by Scott Allen Myers for Congress.
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17: 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We're talking about behavioral spirituality, specifically knowledge and growth and what that means. Are you growing? What's changing in your life? Are you better today than you were a year ago? Is anything different? Dallas Willard has a great quote that grace is opposed to earning, but not effort. The effort doesn't work like we typically think. It works by the principle of indirection. So Willard tells a story. There's a dad that's teaching a son to drive. And he says to focus on the left side of the car and the right side will take care of itself. In other words, if we aim directly at trying to transform ourselves, we'll set ourselves up for failure. However, if we put our effort into a rhythm of spiritual practices that position us to grow in God's grace and wisdom and presence, then we'll find ourselves being transformed as we participate, as we make the effort to be in that space. The science can study a lot of things about virtue and why they matter. It doesn't offer us any sort of hope that there is a presence, a higher power that comes in to help form us from the inside out.
0: Psychology asks us to do all that work on our own, and sometimes that's very difficult for us to do. And so, as we now kind of kick off this series of conversations about behavioral spirituality, where are you in the process? What practices do you undertake on a regular basis that are leading you to grow better fruit in your life? Are you getting wiser and smarter? What are you reading? I will say this, if you're feasting on social media, if you're feasting on the cultural storylines, that is a very divisive, unsettling, threatening. I'm not sure it's growing us in wisdom. We're having to pick sides, and we're making simple equations out of very complex issues. So to just give thought today, what are you doing? What are you learning? What are you studying? In what ways are you growing in your wisdom and understanding and your knowledge? Not just some kind of philosophical thought, not just some kind of psychological thought, but knowledge that bears fruit in your relationships, in your own inner world, in your life. What are you doing to grow that kind of fruit? I'm going to welcome into the studio Eric McClenahan. Welcome, Eric.
18: Good morning, Dave. Hey.
0: A lot of psychobabble this morning.
18: A lot.
0: Yeah.
18: A lot.
0: How does that hit you?
18: I'm into it. Anytime we can combine the sciences with the scriptures, I think it's a fun thing because most people, I wouldn't say most people, but a lot of people think that they're separate, that they right. can't live together. And I like when we talk about how they can live together.
0: Yeah. And I do think, you know, we make a big deal in the Christian world. There's a lot made when, you know, in physical science, something seems to resonate. So, you know, just recently we had the Artemis mission and the astronauts looking out the window at the Earth and, you know, looping the moon and all of that. And they were each, you know, had their own profound kind of spiritual experience. Well, we as believers, we love that stuff. You know, we talk about it all day. But we don't as often think about how the social sciences line up mm-hmm. with spirituality and how the end. By the way, this might be a good time to mention this. There is some belief that there's an animosity between Christianity, the church in general, mm-hmm. the belief structures in general. It doesn't have to be Christianity, you know, Hinduism, Islam, whatever. That is, has a great adversarial relationship with the sciences. And just historically, just to kind of clear that up, remember that the world for 1500 years was dominated by the church. Mm-hmm. You know, I suppose you go 1200 years, but you could push it in there one way or the other. From the time that Constantine converts and we get the Holy Roman Empire, we get, you know, 1500 years of dominance by the church. Major educational universities are all church funded. Well, the church held the sciences. It didn't get rid of them. It didn't stomp them out. Mm-hmm. And so there's always been an open kind of understanding. And, you know, you'll get individual seasons and times when the church goes dark on it and there's an adversarial relationship. But overall, the church has always been kind of seeking to understand how the sciences and the faith marry together. And I think there's still a vast majority of Christians today, and I would say believers around the world, who are looking for how these things connect and the carryover, not adversarial at all.
18: Right.
0: You know, we're unique, I think, in some ways, just as a church. You know, we're in the backyard of JPL and quite a number of engineers and scientists who are a part of our congregation. And they're really very diligent in their work and very diligent in their faith. And I think that's a beautiful thing.
18: Right. I also have heard a lot of discourse when it comes to this kind of philosophy type of stuff of yeah. the Greeks had already figured that out anyway, the Greek yeah. philosophers, you know, and I also want to say that we're not averse to Greek philosophers.
0: No. And I think I do every once in a while get an email that says, you know, you're talking an awful lot about history and psychology. I don't understand. Well, interestingly, in seminary, you know, one of my very first courses, I think you take it as a freshman in grad school, is psychological backgrounds of the Christian faith. And so, you know, right away, you're like, look at how these ideas formed. Look at where they came from. Look how the New Testament writers especially are dancing around with the Greek philosophers and using their language to describe God. And to, you know, Paul, in speaking at the Areopagus, he says, well, you call the unknown to God, I will now make known to you. Mm-hmm. So there is this interplay and intermediate.

0: marriage of the Greek philosophies and faith. And so, yeah, I think it matters that we talk about the quest of human beings for understanding from the ancient times to the present. You know, we're still trying to answer the questions. And so, yeah, not adversarial at all.
1: Why was all of this so radical for the time compared to where religion was at that time period?
0: You mean the idea of Christianity, grace?
1: Yeah.
0: All well, because the Jewish custom had become strict legalism. It was all about rules. The Ten Commandments had gone from 10 rules to 600 plus. If you do all of these things, then you are virtuous and righteous. And of course, Jesus came along and said, you're whitewashed tombs. You look good on the outside, but on the inside, you're full of dead men's bones. That legalism didn't accomplish a transformation of character, a transformation of heart. Mm-hmm. And it created oppression. It created a hierarchy in which, you know, the religious leaders were considered to be pristine and without fault. And yet they were very
1: same as today.
0: Same as today.
1: Same as today. People look at us and they're like, oh, look at those guys. They're perfect.
0: Yeah. Well, and, you know, they say that all the time, don't they?
1: All the time. Flowers.
0: But, you know, we do say that about politicians and celebrities. You know, they carry an air of virtue, you know, and then we're so shocked when they're not virtuous. And so it's the same in the ancient times, you know, the leaders were practicing, but that created an oppressiveness. You know, we're smart, you're dumb, we're big, you're little, you know, that whole idea. And so then these people that were supposedly virtuous, again, history just repeats itself, was oppressive to the people and created more and more burdens. And then when you get into the analysis of that, they created more and more burdens because there was financial gain.
1: Right.
0: You know, the aristocracy of Judaism was getting wealthy off of the lives of poor people who needed to abide by all the rules, and all the rules, you know, created wealth for the people that were, you know. And isn't it interesting? It's how politics work today. You know, politicians talk virtue, but we are enriching their lives in many ways.
1: Yeah.
0: Because if we, you know, we're going to follow all the rules and we're going to have a better world. We're going to have more equality. It's just that it doesn't ever seem to work out. We don't ever seem together. So yeah, it was a revolutionary way of teaching against that. But then on the other hand, you had the Roman culture that was basically saying all things are equally good. Well, we know that the Roman culture was incredibly driven on the whole structure of slavery. We know that the oppression of women was a very vivid part of that existence, that the practices are very patriarchal. And so, you know, temple prostitution and, you know, all of those crazy sexual indulgences and just, you know, hedonism.
1: As it is today.
0: And so within paganism, there's a lot of, you know, dissatisfaction.
1: Yeah.
0: Not necessarily with the haves, but with the have-nots. And so this faith comes in to say, you're all on equal ground. In Christ, there's no slave or free, Jew or Greek, male or female.
1: Right.
0: We're all people who are called to live these lives that are full of good fruit.
1: When we come back from break, I want to ask if we've gotten any better at this, because I have like thoughts of if we've gotten better at this as a church or not.
0: Okay. We'll be right back after this.
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0: Welcome back. You're listening to Healing Conversations with Eric McClenahan and Dave Roberts. This is KABC 790. We're talking about behavioral spirituality. We don't just believe some things. They actually impact our journey in our life. And we went to break and you were asking a question. You want to repeat that question?
1: Yeah, well, we were talking about how Judaism had become so legalistic and how Christianity stood against that a little bit. And I was wondering, I've been thinking about, are we capital W as the church, any better at that?
0: Yeah.
1: And it's hard to judge because it was one singular entity.
0: Right.
1: And now we exist as so many. We don't exist as one entity. You could have any kind of issue and walk into a church just in our town and they won't accept you, and then walk into the church next door and they will.
0: Yeah.
1: You know what I mean? Based on a myriad of issues.
0: Yeah.
1: So it's kind of.
0: So yes,
1: kind of hard to tell if we've gotten better at it or worse.
0: In some ways we've progressed, and in other ways we haven't. And some congregations, again, remember that this letter that Paul's writing is to say, find the middle ground. And if you just boiled it down, what is the middle ground? Well, the middle ground is between the pluralistic paganism that says we can morally make anything work. There really isn't a right and a wrong.
1: Mm-hmm.
0: You know, if you want it and need it, it's good for you. Well, that's hypocrisy. You know, generally, self-indulgence is good for somebody, but it's not good for everybody.
1: Mm-hmm.
0: It can be good for an individual, but it's not necessarily good for their family. It can be good for an individual, but not necessarily good for the community. It can be good for an individual, but not necessarily good for society.
1: Mm-hmm.
0: And so that's what the old Roman, I mean, have you seen the movie Caligula? I mean, the whole story of Caligula and where the Roman Empire came to, that self-indulgence became the general rule of thumb, but only for the wealthiest people.
1: Right.
0: You know, only for, you know, certain people in the upper strata, because everybody else became then the tools of that indulgence.
1: Right.
0: You know,
1: right.
0: It might be fun if you get to go to the temple and visit the prostitutes, but it's not so much fun if you're one of the prostitutes.
1: Right.
0: And so that was the Roman world. All self-indulgence can be.

0: justified and celebrated. And here's the crazy thing, can be considered spirituality. It's a practice of the religion. It's not just self-indulgence. It's got a spiritual component to it.
1: Right.
0: And then on the other side of that, you've got Judaism, which is saying it's all about rules. It's all about who's in and who's out. It's all about condemnation. And into that comes Jesus, who says, well, it's not either one of these things. Yes, it's about a relationship with God that invites you to a virtuous way of living, a morality that keeps not only you safe, but your family and your community and your culture, that works because we have to all live together and certain things matter. You know, there are ways in which we are thoughtful. So Jesus sums it up: love God and love each other as you love yourself. Don't love yourself more than you love others. Don't love others more than yourself. You know, be healthy, be strong, take good care of yourself. Your body's a temple. I mean, all of these ideas are thrown into this middle ground.
1: Right.
0: And then as you are in right relationship with God and others, your life bears fruit. And the fruit of that life is virtue. It's honesty and kindness and compassion and care and forgiveness and grace. Mm-hmm. And so Christianity became this middle ground. And, you know, your opening question was, how are we doing with that? Well, some churches have acquiesced to be self-indulgent and live in that side that says there's really no morality and we can find a spiritual reason to indulge this idea and that idea. We have very liberal churches across the world, but especially in North America. And then we have some very fundamentalist churches that are super legalistic and
1: right.
0: always making a proclamation about who's in and who's out and who's condemned and hanging on to the true church. And so we still struggle with the same battle because that's human nature. And just for the record, it's not just true in religion. I mean, look at politics. This is what people do. They push to one side that says all things are equally good, even though we know it's not. And we know it's not because of a moral reason, but a practical reason. That just doesn't work well. It doesn't work well for families or for communities or for society in general. If these people get to indulge in that, then a lot of other people have to suffer for it, you know, but that's a whole political perspective. Let's just throw our arms wide open to every idea. And then on the other side, you know, there's some divine right for this select group of people to the exclusion of others. And our strength as a country has always been finding the middle ground. We're not going to go in either direction. We're going to live right here in the middle. We're going to try to do what's best. We're going to try to be kind and loving and, you know, caring and compassionate, but we're also going to know that, you know, there are better practices and worse practices, and we're going to try to learn that and practice real virtue.
1: Yeah.
0: And I think when we do that as a culture, and that's true economically, you know, wouldn't it be nice if we could have everything we wanted and do everything

0: Sterling Venue Venture says tons of live entertainment coming your way. Coming to the Savant Theater May 19th and 20th, it's William Shatner and Neil deGrasse Tyson, an engaging two-part conversation called The Universe is Absurd. Then on July 10th, it's Bobby Brown. Coming to the Kenyon and Agora Hills, Billy Bob Thornton and the Boxmasters, Australia's Thunder from Down Under, Matthew and Gunnar Nelson, Orianthe, Ambrosia, Pancho Sanchez, Yup Dumbliners, Queensryche, Jeff Tate, Thelma Houston, and more. And coming soon to the Oxnard Performing Arts Center, Kenny Wade Shepherd and the Hollywood medium Tyler Henry. 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
3: See what the results are, analyze the results, change your perspective based on the results is a very scientific approach, I think.
4: Yeah, I think it's very true. And I do think, you know, we've heard this proclamation a lot lately, especially since COVID, but follow the science. But we don't really follow the science. And the part that we don't follow is results. We're intellectually dishonest about results. And so we have a lot of, this is a lot of economic philosophy today, a lot of political philosophy is, well, we did this and it didn't work. But if we do more of it, it will work better. Mm-hmm. And sadly, that's just intellectually dishonest.
3: Yeah.
4: And I do think, you know, that is true, that it's the same in the church as it is in the politics and in the economics, is there is a very, so Jesus says, if you hear the words and put them into practice, you'll build a solid life. You know, if you abide in me, you'll bear much fruit. Jesus right. never says, hey, just have a bunch of philosophical ideas that sound better than they are. You know, preach a gospel that no one can live or be a part of. That's never been what Jesus talked about.
3: Right.
4: And so that invades a lot of the processes of our culture and our world. We're also talking about things that don't work.
3: Yeah. It's just a good checkpoint for yourself. It's a good checkpoint for your family and for your church that is actually affecting change within and without, you know.
4: Well, and does it bear, I mean, you know, the scripture says the fruit of the Spirit is love and joy and peace and patience and kindness and faithfulness and gentleness and self-control. Is that what you feel when you walk into a church? Love, joy, peace, you know, is it joyful? Are people kind? Are they caring? You know, are they humble? Are they seeking? Are they trying to get smarter and better and trying to make a difference in the world? Because a lot of them aren't. And I think it matters. And I think obviously we're rushing to the end here, but it matters as individuals. You know, if you're a person out there that's, you have a lot to say about spirituality or virtue or even activism or politics, but people find you to be unpleasant, to be a hard person to live with, to be not very good in relationship or consistent or reliable. What's it all about? Yeah. I mean, at some point, it is about being healthy, whole human beings who do well and bear good fruit. And so we're going to continue this series of conversations. Thanks so much for listening. Go out there today and bear good fruit. God bless. Thanks for listening.
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0: says, tons of live entertainment coming your way. Coming to the Saban Theater May 19th and 20th, it's William Shatner and Neil deGrasse Tyson, an engaging two-part conversation called The Universe is Absurd. Then on July 10th, it's Bobby Brown. Coming to the Kenyon and Agora Hills, Billy Bob Thornton and the Boxmasters, Australia's Thunder from Down Under, Matthew and Gunnar Nelson, Orianthe, Ambrosia, Pancho Sanchez, Yup Dumbliners, Queensrÿche's Jeff Tate, Thelma Houston, and more. And coming soon to the Oxnard Performing Arts Center, Kenny Wade Shepherd and the Hollywood medium Tyler Henry. 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
1: A common sense Republican running for Congress in a seat once held by Adam Schiff?
2: Yes. Hi, I'm Scott Allen Myers. So many people have thought about leaving California, but I'm staying. I'm staying to fight back against the crushing costs, the tax burdens, and the outrageous social agendas. I believe our communities deserve leadership that puts families, safety, and common sense first.
1: Protecting our homes, our taxes, our safety, and our children? You've got my vote.
2: I'm Scott Allen Myers, and I approve of this message. Paid for by Scott Allen Myers for Congress.
3: But the pain is much less than people thought.
4: He also said he would not let the upcoming midterm elections impact his decision-making on Iran. Large crowds are expected at the National Mall in Washington, D.C. today for the Jubilee of Prayer. The government-funded event is part of the official celebration of America's 250th birthday. WRC in Washington says a stage has been set up for the event that looks like the inside of a cathedral with massive festival-sized video screens. The free event will feature mostly Christian speakers and will reportedly be live-streamed through churches and ministries. A worker strike has shut down a major New York railroad. The Long Island Railroad says it's the first strike in 30 years after representatives for five labor unions walked off the job. The union reps say in the end the strike wasn't about worker pay in the late years of the contract. They say that never got resolved.
5: How do you cost something like that out in the 11th hour? It's never been discussed.
4: Instead, they said New York's Metropolitan Transportation Authority demanded worker contributions for health insurance. The MTA is blaming the unions and claimed their last offer, quote, literally gave them everything they said they wanted, but they rejected even that.
6: Sylvia's mother says Sylvia's
4: the lead singer of the 1970s band Dr. Hook, Dennis LeCourrier, has died. His rep confirmed he passed away at the age of 76 following a long and courageous battle with kidney disease. LeCourrier is best known for such hits as Cover of the Rolling Stone, Sylvia's Mother, and When You're in Love with a Beautiful Woman. His career spanned nearly six decades. I'm Lisa Carton.
7: And now local news.
8: Authorities are warning people up and down the coast of California. Many places currently seeing high winds and dangerous conditions, so stay out of the water. Samuel Menchaca is with the San Francisco Fire Department. He says there's a lot to watch out for.
9: Some of these 8 to 10 foot waves that are going to be pushing up on the beach. In addition to that, we have our strong rip currents and have those sneaker waves as well.
8: The dangerous conditions being blamed for the death of a fisherman in Big Sur Saturday. The 25-year-old was found by a tourist floating in the water. Red flag wind warnings are still in effect across California today, and fire danger remains high. The Long Beach Pride Parade kicks off in about an hour. Amid a little controversy, the Pride Festival this weekend in the city was canceled last minute over permit and safety issues. Meanwhile, 30,000 or so people started running the streets of San Francisco in the past hour for the 7-plus-mile Beta Breakers.
10: It's just really fun to see, like, the choreographed dances and everybody come together.
8: People run in costumes or sometimes naked. Those are the headlines. I'm Jason Adenson.
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12: In downtown L.A. on the 110 heading southbound at 4th Street, looks like a crash is blocking that right lane and it's causing major traffic all the way from the 101. But good news for Irwindale on the 605 heading southbound between Live Oak Road and Ramona Boulevard. That crash has been cleared, so the three right lanes have been reopened. Now in Palmdale on the 14 heading northbound at 10th Street, look out for a crash in that right lane causing major traffic.
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2: A common sense Republican running for Congress in a seat once held by Adam Schiff?
3: Yes. Hi, I'm Scott Allen Myers. So many people have thought about leaving California, but I'm staying. 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
3: I'm Scott Allen Myers, and I approve of this message. 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
4: Sterling Venue Ventures says tons of live entertainment coming your way. Coming to the Savant Theater May 19th and 20th, it's William Shatner and Neil deGrasse Tyson, an engaging two-part conversation called The Universe is Absurd. Then on July 10th, it's Bobby Brown. Coming to the Canyon and Agora Hills, Billy Bob Thornton and the Boxmasters, Australia's Thunder from Down Under, Matthew and Gunnar Nelson, Orianthe, Ambrosia, Pancho Sanchez, Yup Dubliners, Queensryche, Jeff Tate, Thelma Houston, and more. 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
5: 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And with that, it's my pleasure, my privilege to introduce attorney Robert Ozeron. Good morning, Robert. How are you?
6: 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Remember, I don't charge you a penny up front. And I know we got some interesting stories here. I hope they don't apply to too many people because we're going to be talking about drugs and marijuana on the job, but we'll be explaining a little bit about your rights as well. So hopefully the second half of what we talk about will apply to you, but not the first half. Nonetheless, Steve, take it away.
5: Speaking of marijuana and drugs, Robert, I'm so glad that you, attorney Robert Ozeron, sent me this first story about marijuana and drugs. Because, Robert, I know you don't smoke marijuana. You hardly ever, maybe on New Year's Eve, you take a drink of champagne. But, Robert, if there's one thing that you and I and all the listeners can agree on, well, you and I can agree on, you never, ever, no matter what, want to smoke pot at work. But for those of you that smoke pot outside of work, Workers' Rights Radio Show has a message for you.
7: Don't bogart that joint, my friend. Pass it over to me.
6: Steve, yeah, you are too much.
5: Yeah, if you remember one thing from the Workers' Rights Radio Show, you never, ever want to smoke pot at work. But if you are going to smoke pot outside of work, don't Bogart that joint. That being said, California could soon become the seventh state to make sure people won't lose their jobs if they smoke marijuana when they are off the clock. Ladies and gentlemen, standing ovation, workers' compensation attorney extraordinaire Robert Ozeron. Yeah.
6: Yes, Steve. So for all of our listeners here, I've had clients, and we can talk about the specific cases here in a second, because they get a little bit interesting when it comes to marijuana and your job. Now, nobody or rarely ever will somebody admit that they were intoxicated while working. All right. So let's take a step back, ladies and gentlemen. Number one, if you've been listening to this show, you know how we make money. First of all, I make money for you and I get a percentage. I don't charge a penny up front, right? I only get 15% on a contingency basis. That means.
5: And
6: I
5: the money you make for your clients, Robert?
6: It's tax free. You're 85%. Correct.
5: Yeah.
6: And there are no costs in a workers' comp case.
5: Right.
6: So if we settle for $100,000, my client gets 85 grand tax free, one check. That's it. It's the most favorable area of law for the consumer.
5: And your client never, ever, no matter what, pays a single dollar out of pocket for the entire life of the claim.
6: Never. Never will my client pay anything. That's not to me, not to any of the doctors. Never. Now, knowing that, knowing what workers' comp is and the system, we're going to get a little bit more into it so I could educate my listeners. And if you've been listening before, I know this is old stuff for you. And if you're a new listener, listen close, because you might be sitting on a claim worth $10,000, $20,000, $100,000, $200,000. And yes, I get calls every week from the show from people who are listening and say, Robert, that applies to me. And what do you know? Here's a check for $20,000, $30,000, $50,000. Okay? So workers' compensation, everybody knows, is a no-fault injury that happens on the job or related to the job. That means wear and tear is a general no-fault injury, like typing on the keyboard or just standing around and having repetitive packing of boxes, things of that nature. Driving, like a delivery driver, those are very wear and tear intensive jobs, okay? And then you have your specific event claims, right? These are where you have a slip and fall, or you're lifting a box and you pull a muscle in your back, right? These are no-fault injuries, whether they're wear and tear or specific events. Now, that said, there is a rule in workers' compensation where even if it's no fault, if you are high, drunk, or do it on purpose, you cannot collect workers' compensation benefits. Now, here's the issue, and many of the cases I've handled have gone the same way. It is the affirmative defense of the insurance company, and yes, workers' comp is directly against the insurance company. It is their burden to prove that any injury that you claim you sustained happened because you were high, drunk, or did it on purpose.
5: Or would not have happened if you had not been high, drunk, or intoxicated.
6: Correct. We call that the but-for test, right, Steve?
5: Exactly.
6: But for their intoxication, the injury would not have occurred.
5: If not but for, that's right.
6: Correct. Now, it's very difficult for defense attorneys to claim intoxication and win. They usually just make these defenses in order to negotiate a smaller settlement, right? It's all about leverage, ladies and gentlemen. Remember, insurance in my office, I would say that they deny 90-95% of claims. A claim is with an insurance company, but 98% of cases settle. And that means that you never actually see a judge, right? The insurance says no. I, as your attorney, say yes. And we come to a number that is reasonable, right? This is how it works. 98% of the time, I win for my clients, and they never go to court, right? So firstly, if you have these no-fault injuries, either from this current job or from a past job, 310-999-9989. You call me or you text me. You just say, Robert, I heard you on the radio. This is what I've got going on, whether it's a mental injury or a physical injury. Mental injuries are like psychological stress, high blood pressure related things. 310-999-9989. Now, Steve, I know we're coming up to the break here, but I want to tell my clients a little bit of an anecdote here.
5: Robert, I like this topic so much. Could we possibly do it in the next part or what?
6: Yeah, I think so.
5: I think that's great. Yeah.
6: Because I had this case, ladies and gentlemen. I had another case recently, actually, to start with a second anecdote, where my client smelled of marijuana at the job site, and she worked for a large retail firm. You might say they're the largest employer in America. I don't want to say who it is, but you could put that together, okay?
5: Yeah.
6: Oddly enough, they don't sell walls, but they sell everything else. Get it? Now,
5: And you don't go to a food market buy the products.
6: Yes,
5: they don't
6: sell
5: walls, and you don't go to a food market. Yes.
6: Now, their supervisor said, "Hey, can I talk to you for a second? You smell like marijuana." They denied it, my client. They denied it, okay? They had somebody from from HR come down and smell my client in front of all their coworkers. It was like
5: you gotta be kidding.
6: It's weird, right? It was like a human drug sniffing dog situation, right?
5: Right.
6: My client says, "Maybe I had smoked marijuana at home, but I'm clearly sober." Okay?
5: Yes.
6: They had a coworker log out and drive my client home because they refused to allow my client to drive
5: her house.
6: Note, because they said that they were worried that they would put my client in her own vehicle to drive home for the day. And so they had a coworker publicly, like, drive her and leave her car in the parking lot. Okay? So my client's obviously publicly humiliated. She can't go back to her.
5: Absolutely. I'd be publicly humiliated.
6: She was like, it's so embarrassing. And she lived like 45 minutes away from the retail establishment where she worked. So
5: can we finish up the rest of the story after the break?
6: It's got a happy ending in terms of financial. So let's pick it up on the other side of the break.
5: We love happy endings on the Workers' Rights Radio show.
6: I win money, yeah.
5: Yeah, exactly. With attorney Robert Ozeron and myself, Steve Appel. 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We'll be right back on the Workers' Rights Radio Show.
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5: And we're back on the Workers' Rights Radio Show with attorney Robert Ozeron and myself, Steve Appel. 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We're talking about the news that California could soon become the seventh state to make sure that people were not lose their jobs if they smoke marijuana at home. Now, I can confidently speak for Robert, because Robert doesn't smoke marijuana. Very rarely drinks, maybe a little champagne, you know. But from the Workers' Rights Radio Show, you should not be smoking marijuana at work. Let me repeat that. You should not be smoking marijuana at work. But if you smoke at home, the message from the Workers' Rights Radio Show is...
7: Don't bogart that joint, my friend. Pass it over to me.
5: That's right. From the Workers' Rights Radio Show, you never want to smoke pot at work. But if you're going to smoke at home, don't bogart that joint and pass it over to me. And with that, ladies and gentlemen, attorney Robert Ozeron. Was that over the top, Robert, or what?
6: It's not over the top, but I think you can. The audience knows pretty well the two personalities that they're dealing with here.
5: You don't smoke pot, and you very rarely, if
6: I might have had
5: all,
6: like a sip of wine
5: exactly.
6: or something at a dinner, just to be fun.
5: Yeah.
6: But no, I don't drink. I don't smoke.
5: Yeah,
6: I've avoided fast food for the last like
5: exactly.
6: good amount of time.
5: Exactly.
6: I'm trying to be healthier.
5: Yeah.
6: I never enjoyed. Any of that stuff.
5: Always
6: enjoyed just being, you know, sober and clear-headed, and I like to work. That is my personal thing. I like it. It's fun.
5: Robert, I'm going to be the first one to admit that during the recording of the Workers' Rights Radio Show, I do smoke and drink.
6: Wait a minute, Robert.
5: What I do smoke and drink, we'll talk about that privately off the air.
6: Oh my gosh, Steve. Yeah, we are in different rooms right now, so I don't know what's going on where you're sitting. So in my room, there is a clear air, and I'm even trying to have a little humidifier going. It's a nice atmosphere.
5: I've got a little haze at the top of the ceiling going on, you know.
6: Well, you know what? To each their own. In California,
5: exactly.
6: we're a live and let live type of state, right?
5: Exactly.
6: So when we talk about marijuana, I was talking about my client who was publicly humiliated at her job and had to have a coworker drive her home, according to Human Resources, because they didn't want to put her in her own vehicle. And so she didn't go back to work.
5: And for
6: that.
5: Whatever reason, they didn't want to call an Uber or a Lyft.
6: No, but... She
5: Maybe
6: even offered
5: they thought
6: to...
5: they would get in an accident, and then the driver would call the law offices of Robert Ozeron.
6: Yeah, well, she apparently offered her some sort of drug test, even though she did admit later that at home, like the nights prior, she may have smoked marijuana, but she didn't go to work that way. And even
5: maybe she had a poppy seed bagel a week ago, and the poppy seed stayed in her system. You know?
6: Exactly. Now, ladies and gentlemen, this case had a happy ending, I'd like to say. First of all, the happy ending was the financial recovery for my client.
5: Because, this is not a story about massage parlors, Robert.
6: No. The happy Steve, you're drinking, you're smoking, and I don't see you. And I'm sitting here with some legal news and talking about case law.
5: I better be quiet the next 10 minutes.
6: All right. Well, you're working the soundboard excellent, no matter what I want to say. It hasn't interfered with your work product. But... $50,000. That was the number that ended up coming my client. We filed a psychological injury claim. The insurance company denied the claim, saying that everything they did was reasonable because she was intoxicated. She was high on marijuana. However, they couldn't prove that. They couldn't prove it. They just made allegations because they said she smelled like it, which she, by the way, denied. She said she was wearing clean clothing and that it never would have smelled. So she doesn't know what they're talking about. I think she believed that they generally had it out for her, and they know about her personal life. She didn't hide it. It wasn't she was a very well put together person. It wasn't as if she was sleeping on the streets like one of the many homeless people in Los Angeles. She had everything together, and what she did in her personal time was none of their business. But they disagreed. They tried to they did terminate her, and they tried to publicly humiliate her. And we brought a psychological injury claim for that. So, ladies and gentlemen, psychological injury claims are very powerful sometimes, whether they're sexual harassment or just overall stress for being overworked and underpaid, or in a situation like this where it comes to marijuana, public humiliation by making an accusation and then claiming that you can't drive home because of these issues.
5: And Robert is going to talk in about 30 seconds. He's going to talk more about the situation like this. You're dialed into the Workers' Rights Radio Show with attorney Robert Ozeron and myself, Steve Appel. Robert and I have over 45 years of experience in workers' compensation, employment, and labor law. 310-999-9989, the law offices of Robert Ozeron. Phones are open now if you want to call or text and get a completely free, no obligation consult with attorney Robert Ozeron.
6: Now, the most important thing to remember, Steve, is that intoxication, it's an affirmative defense. That means that the insurance company's attorney has to prove that the injury would not have occurred but for the intoxication. Now, the law that we're talking about here, which is that employers cannot terminate somebody for their off-the-clock marijuana smoking, that's the California law that's been proposed, right, Steve? And so that's very similar to it being classified just like alcohol, right? If a person you know drinks alcohol in their home, at privacy of their own home at night.
5: You can drink like a fish at night, just show up in the morning ready to thread a needle through the eye of an anchovy or something, right?
6: Yes, exactly. You can't interfere with your job.
5: Exactly.
6: And previously, marijuana was one of the items, well, still technically is, where an employer could terminate you for something that is not related to your performance of your duties. It's only related to the fact that they know that your personal life is a certain way and they don't like it, even if it's not illegal, for example, in California. This moves it into a different category, to you can call it a quasi-protected class, which is maybe a bit too far for some people. I haven't really formed an opinion about it. I don't think that micromanaging people's personal lives in their own home is the responsibility of an employer. Now, if a person's going out on the streets and they're getting intoxicated and stumbling around and they're wearing a shirt that the company name on it, yeah, that might be something your employer might want to terminate you for. But otherwise, I don't see it being an issue that employers should take it upon themselves to police. That's very micromanaging.
5: You could suffer a work-related injury, go to the employer's doctor. The employer's doctor could prescribe you OxyContin for pain. But if you show up at work intoxicated because of the OxyContin, that's a whole other issue, right, Robert?
6: Correct.
5: Yeah.
6: And so we have these psychological injury claims that are related to no fault, whether it's wear and tear or if there is fault, like public humiliation. Now, one more item when it comes to intoxication claims and workers' comp. Now, remember, ladies and gentlemen, workers' compensation is a no-fault injury claim. And I'm going to give you an example and the case that it came up with. And I know we're up against the
5: clock
6: here.
5: Two minutes.
6: I've mentioned it on prior episodes. I've had a client in the past. I forgot how it ends, and I'm just going to be fast here because we got to be quick. It was a big rig truck accident. My client claimed...
5: It ended where you got the client a lot of money.
6: $200,000, correct.
5: Yeah.
6: And they claimed that my client was intoxicated, the insurance company. They claimed that he was on drugs, and it wasn't marijuana. They claimed that the intoxication was the reason that the big rig went off the road through nobody else's fault, okay? Now, remember, workers' compensation is no fault. So even if my client was at fault, and here it was a single vehicle accident.
5: This was the black ice claim, right?
6: Correct, the black ice.
5: I remember.
6: My client claimed that the black ice is the reason his big rig truck swerved off the road. And he had to get helicoptered out. Big accident, right? And the CHP, the California Highway Patrol, came up to a conclusion. And the conclusion was either black ice or intoxication, right? The issue is this, and the insurance company, they denied the claim. They were fighting. They said it's intoxication, and it's your fault. Unfortunately for them, and fortunately for me and my client, affirmative defenses like intoxication, they have to prove that if not for the intoxication, the injury would not have occurred. The accident would not have occurred. How can they prove that? My client said black ice. They can make claims about intoxication, but it doesn't matter. They can't actually prove it beyond the preponderance that they're required to prove it, more likely than not. And because of that, even though they were fighting the claim, and even though it was clearly my client's fault, whether it's black ice or not intoxication, but it doesn't matter the cause as long as it wasn't intoxication, My client ended up settling before trial with me. I ended up settling. And it was in the hundreds of thousands of dollar range. Huge accident, right? So, ladies and gentlemen, remember, even if you're texting and driving, for example, don't do that. It's illegal, right? However, even if you are texting and driving and you rear-end the car in front of you, if you're on the job, you win a workers' comp case. You don't have a lawsuit against the other driver. In fact, they might have one against you, but your workers' comp case, because it's no fault, you have a winning workers' comp case. So you call my office if you have these no-fault injuries, 310-999-9989. You call me or you text me, 310-999-9989.
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13: A prominent California Republican renewing his call to pull the plug on high-speed rail in California. State Senator Tony Strickland from Huntington Beach wrote an op-ed in the Sacramento Bee today, saying that after two decades and billions of taxpayer dollars, Californians are still no closer to riding a high-speed train between the Bay Area and Los Angeles. He says the project is financially unsustainable and impossible to finish as promised, and as vice chair of the Senate Transportation Committee, he's calling for the legislature to make the difficult decision to end what he calls the, quote, rail fail. Red flag wind warnings remain in effect across much of California today. Officials worried about fires starting north of San Francisco and Napa and Sonoma counties. PG&E is warning that there may be power cuts between now and Tuesday because of the risk of wildfires. The Pasadena Humane Society waiving the adoption fee for all adult dogs. Kevin McManus says that covers
14: spay-neuter surgery, vaccines, microchip.
13: The $150 fee waived through next Sunday. Those are the headlines. I'm Jason Athenson.
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5: And we're back on the Workers' Rights Radio Show with attorney Robert Ozeron and myself, Steve Appel. 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The law offices of Robert Ozeron. Phones are open now if you want to call or text. Get a completely free, no obligation consult with attorney Robert Ozeron. 5 years removed from the onset of COVID pandemic, Google is demanding that some remote employees return back to the office if they want to keep their jobs and avoid being part of broader cost cutting at the company. Several units within Google have told remote staffers that their roles may be at risk if they don't start showing up back at work. And basically, show up back at work or you're fired, ladies and gentlemen. Attorney Robert Ozeron.
6: It's interesting to see.

0: See that Google is actually being the difficult one, the hard one, the hardliner with its employees. Now, during the start of the COVID pandemic, and everyone moved to remote work. Firstly, I actually enjoyed doing court remotely. I remember that, and I enjoyed it. And part of court still is remote for workers' comp. Now, trials are in person, and we still go in person, but all the hearings, up to trial, they're all remote, and it makes it easier to handle hearings and things like that. And the judges seem to be getting it. Now, when it
1: Yeah, I
0: comes to
1: had five. I had five of them this week, Robert.
0: remote
1: Five
0: hearings.
1: remote conferences.
0: Listen, I love remote hearings. You get to sit there at your desk, you get to do other work, you get to drink your own coffee, and then when the judge calls your case, you just have to be available to be on screen, on camera, and nowadays everybody has the smartphones. Everyone has the laptops with a camera and a microphone. Back, 10 years ago, maybe not, but now it's so common that everybody has it. Now, that said, there is something to be said about in-person work, especially for employers who feel like they can't oversee their employees. And during COVID, my office was handling a lot of wear and tear, neck pain, back pain, carpal tunnel type of cases because a lot of home setups were not ergonomically designed. They're not designed for long-term work, right? When you have a desk at an office, you have this ergonomic design staff that shows up. They make sure everybody's got the appropriate chairs. They make sure everybody has a large computer screen to not injure their eyes. But when a lot of people will switch over to remote work, they're working on tiny laptops. Their neck hurts, their back hurts, their eyes are getting blurry, right? These are all no-fault wear and tear injuries. And for a long period of time, my office was doing 10, 20, 30 cases a month just related to people claiming neck pain, back pain, wrist pain, carpal tunnel, psychological stress, and vision problems from working on a tiny laptop at their home office. And that's the interesting part about workers' comp. It's that workers' compensation being a no-fault injury, it could be your own home personal setup. Because remember, it's only paying you for the wear and tear, the physical damage, and the mental stress that your body has suffered as a result of work. That's insurance. That is what insurance is for, okay? The insurance company in workers' comp only exists to pay people for their wear and tear and for their injuries on a no-fault basis. So I don't know about you, Steve, but I know I was feeling it for a time before I upgraded my own personal home system where I was working and my desk wasn't exactly the appropriate height for my chair. I don't know if you've ever experienced that. And so your arms have to be a little bit higher angled than normal. And at first, it's not a problem, but by the end of the week, you're feeling a little pain in your shoulders and your elbows. And after a couple of months, you're thinking, I need to go to a chiropractor. When
1: Robert,
0: you.
1: what I do know is both you, me, and the listeners are dialed in to the Workers' Rights Radio Show with you, attorney Robert Ozeron, and me, Steve Appel, because we both together have 45 years of experience in workers' compensation, employment, and labor law. 310-999-9989. That's your law office, Robert Ozeron. You can call or text. Robert loves those texts during the show and get a completely free, no obligation consult with the man, the myth, the legend, attorney Robert Ozeron.
0: Thank you, Steve. You're one of the best
1: Did you
0: promo
1: like
0: guys in the
1: that, Robert?
0: business. I
1: Did you like
0: did. I
1: that?
0: did.
1: I
0: I
1: had a
0: did.
1: feeling you would, yeah.
0: And so when I was handling these work from home cases, and by the way, ladies and gentlemen, we're doing this story not because it's kind of shocking that Google, after 2 years past COVID,
1: Oh, that's right.
0: is.
1: 5 years removed from the onset of COVID pandemic, Google is telling some of their employees, get back to the office or you will be fired.
0: And
1: In that
0: so
1: soundboard.
0: it is a bit surprising that they haven't done this sooner, correct? I remember we covered a lot of
1: They
0: stories
1: waited
0: where.
1: for the Gav to do it about a month ago, and now Google
0: Correct,
1: is
0: the
1: following the
0: California.
1: Gav, yes.
0: It's shocking. That's the shocking part, is that a private business moved slower than the state government of California. Okay. Say what you will about that.
1: What are we estimating? About 15 years, it's going to be Governor Ozeron?
0: Oh, Steve.
1: Standing ovation for Governor Ozeron. And you know why I'm so hyped up on Governor Ozeron is because I want to be in charge of your weekly podcast.
0: Yeah, you'll be the voice of
1: California. Voice of California, Steve Appel. Yeah.
0: Steve, the insurance companies would never let it happen. Okay. They don't want somebody who's pro worker to be in charge.
1: That's right.
0: The big Fortune 500 companies in California, they would never let that happen. But nonetheless, we represent workers here, and I'm proud to represent the hard-working men and women of California, especially against those billion-dollar insurance companies, and on a case-by-case basis. Remember, 95% of the claims that I handle, claim numbers with insurance, they're denied. 98% of the cases settle in my client's favor without ever having to see a judge. So you call my office, 310-999-9989, or you text me, say, Robert, listening to you and Steve on the radio show, that Steve sounds like he's having a good time, 310-999-9989. Now, Steve, I do want to give my listeners a heads up here. This is going to be a moneymaker, so listen close. Even if you have a new job, you've moved on from your from whatever prior job you had, even during COVID. If you have any neck pain, back pain, your prescription on your glasses changed because you're looking at a tiny laptop computer screen, right? Wrist pain from carpal tunnel, typing on a small keyboard.
1: Are you grinding your teeth?
0: Grinding your teeth, yeah. Grinding your teeth. Or psychological stress from past jobs. The power of workers' comp, and this is the moneymaker right here. The power of workers' compensation is that you can go back in time to prior jobs and file your claim for the wear and tear that your body has experienced, both physical and mental, that your body has experienced in relation to that job. So you can call my office at 310-999-9989 and tell me, Robert, I haven't worked there in 3 years, but for 2 years there, during COVID, I was working at home doing sales, doing reception work, whatever it may be. And I was working at a desk. It was my own personal desk. It's still in my my own home second bedroom. I use it as an office, right? I was working there, and even though it's my own setup, my neck was hurting, my back was hurting, my shoulders were always hunched over.
1: Robert, I've been diagnosed with high blood pressure my entire life, but it got 1% worse when I was working at my employer.
0: Correct, 1% worse. Now, ladies and gentlemen, you must
1: be thinking, or maybe even more than zero, whatever.
0: Yes, more than zero. I know. The judges listen to the show and they always correct me. Robert, you know it's not 1%. It's actually just greater than 0%. But 1% has a great ring to it. It just has a great ring to it.
1: It sounds better on the radio.
0: Yeah, because when you talk about above zero, you start getting into decimal places. It gets a little strange.
1: Which is probably why the judges mostly listen and they don't come on the show and talk. You know,
0: I invited them.
1: They're not allowed to.
0: They
1: have to get approval from the state. They really do.
0: Exactly. It's exactly right. So, but they do a great job. The judges for the state of California workers' comp system.
1: They are the best.
0: They're the backbone of the whole system because insurance companies have endless resources. And they have lobbyists who try to change the laws and the language of the laws in order to go against injured workers. And the judges, God bless them all, they read those words on the paper and they say, well, I read it this way, benefits to the injured poor worker, sorry, insurance company. And that right there is the best, okay? That is the best because the workers, we don't really have on our side the same lobbying strength as the workers' compensation insurance carriers. These carriers for the insurance companies, they're multinational. Right, these are global insurance companies very often. So they have endless resources. They give political donations. They work with large companies who also have endless resources and give political donations. And then we have you and me, ladies and gentlemen, together
1: that's
0: in
1: right.
0: court. And that's all that matters. You and me.
1: We're going to tell you what else matters. You're dialed into the Workers' Rights Radio Show with attorney Robert Ozeron and myself, Steve Appel. 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We'll be right back on the Workers' Rights Radio Show.
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1: 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Los Angeles Mayor Karen Bass released a proposed budget earlier this week that would eliminate nearly a $1 billion financial gap by cutting more than 2,700 city positions, about 1,650 of them, through layoffs. Ladies and gentlemen, attorney Robert Ozeron.
0: So, Steve, one of the more common phone calls that I receive is that, Robert, I'm really stressed. I got terminated from my job. I got laid off from my job, or the job ended. I haven't found a new job yet, or I'm too stressed to find a new job, or I fear that I won't be able to find a new job. What do I do? What do I do, Robert? Right. And so, firstly, it's an honor to always represent people who are in this jam that they're in. And they call my office, and the best start is to call me because I don't charge you a penny up front. Okay. That's the absolute best start. Remember, you get a free consult. You call me or you text me, 310-999-9989. 310-999-9989, and just tell me what's going on. So what normally happens is this: when there are mass layoffs, you'll get a good number of people who file for either disability or unemployment. So either way, it's EDD, the Economic Development Department of the state of California. And then they'll also file their workers' comp claim for whatever accumulated no-fault injuries they may have sustained while on the job. All right. Now, when you're dealing with something like City of Los Angeles, and you're dealing with what did you say, Steve? 1,700 people? How many people are going to lose their job right now?
1: About 1,650. It total layoffs, I think they said 2,700, I think.
0: That's a good amount of people. That's a lot of people. Yeah. Yeah. And
1: 2,700 city positions, about 1,650 of them through the layoffs. That's what it says.
0: And it's hard news for a lot of people right there. Okay. And so my prayers go out to everybody there and their families, because that's
1: especially the Los Angeles Fire Department. But to give the other side of the coin, I think Mayor Bass is doing this to hire more fire department because of the recent fires.
0: My understanding is the entire state of California and the city of Los Angeles and county of Los Angeles have a huge

0: budget deficit going on.
1: Yep.
0: Mostly because of the slowdown in real estate sales from a couple years ago when we printed a bunch of money on the federal level and interest rates went up and real estate sales immediately stopped. So less transaction tax being a real estate sales tax being generated. And so that just that combined with the COVID relief funds fraud, like $35 billion in relief fraud.
1: Yep.
0: And then we also had this millionaire tax, right, for real estate. So large, very expensive homes are not selling anymore. So there's just a combination of bad tax plans, mismanagement of the government, fraud and mismanagement from the government and against the government. And so you're in a tough spot here, okay? And so I don't blame Karen Bass specifically any more than I can blame Gavin Newsom specifically, right? They're in charge, so they get the blame. But at the same time, when times are good, it's money to go around, and you don't really worry about fraud and COVID relief. Like, you still want to prosecute it, you still want to find it, but when times are tough and eggs are expensive still, or they're going down in cost, it's true, so things are getting a little better.
1: And you enter into a $500 million contract with a company to make COVID-19 N95 masks where they've never made a single mask before ever. It can be problematic.
0: Okay, you mean, yes. You're getting a bunch of people who are interested in government and never had any business experience running what is effectively
1: right.
0: the largest business in America, the state of California, okay?
1: Yeah, we're actually number four, Robert. We are the number four economy in the entire world. Our state of California is number four. There are only three countries bigger than our state, and one of them is the United States.
0: Yes, and you can imagine that if we can get California turned around and to get it in the green or the black, right? Not the red ledger, but the positive financial ledger. If we turn California around, we can turn around the whole country. It could lead, and in that way, we
1: as long as it doesn't fall into the Pacific Ocean because of the next big earthquake first.
0: Yeah, well, I'm sure there is always a next challenge, and that's what we're talking about here, which is the next challenge is for these 1,700 workers or thereabouts who get laid off. They call my office, 310-999-9989, or they text me, 310-999-9989, and we come together for a plan. Firstly, I don't charge you a penny up front, so I want to make you some money. Second, I can get you to a doctor. That doctor could certify you for state disability, for example, so you can get money while you're off work, at least to keep you afloat. Also, we can file your workers' comp claim for whatever wear and tear you've accumulated. That way, you can still get money while you're off work, get some medical treatment, whether it's a chiropractor for a sore neck or a psychological doctor to talk about your stress, get your money, get your medical treatment, and then while you're looking for a job during all of that, we can settle your workers' comp case against the private insurance company and get you a lump sum. So maybe you even come out ahead, right? This is what you need. You need a team behind you, somebody like me who knows the rules, who's been there before 1,000, 2,000 times at this point, and to tell you everything's going to be okay. Let's get started right away. Right. And so even if it's just my wrist hurts a little bit because I was doing secretarial work, or I have psychological stress from the way they treated me or the pace of the work. I just never said anything and then they terminated me, they laid me off. I was the quiet, hardworking soldier. Why would they do that to me? I should be the one who stays. Right? Everybody has these no fault accumulated injuries. Everybody, myself included. As I sit here and talk on the radio, I'm promising you my right shoulder hurts, okay? I'm on the keyboard all the time. This is the no-fault aspect of workers' comp. But if you get laid off of your job, if you get terminated, now you need to come with a plan. And what's best for you is not to leave any money on the table, not to just let it go because you think you're being the good person. I promise you, the insurance company does not care.

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3: A common sense Republican running for Congress in a seat once held by Adam Schiff?
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5: 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But don't think you're doing them any favors by not filing your workers' comp claim. That is it's not even with your employer. I can understand if you thought it's a mom-and-pop grocery store and they treated you well for 20 years and then, you know, you stopped working there because they went out of business and you think, I don't want to bring a claim against them. They were so good to me. You're not. They could be out of business. The insurance company will always be there, and it's directly with insurance, okay? So don't worry about the employer. That's why there are different buildings, ladies and gentlemen. There's the workers' comp court, and then there's the lawsuit court, the civil court. The civil one is where you sue for things like wrongful termination or overtime or unpaid wages. That one is against the employer or individual directly. Workers' comp is not like that at all. The employer could be out of business. It doesn't matter. It could be a job that you haven't worked in 5 years. It doesn't matter. All that matters is the insurance company is still around and you have greater than zero, we like to say 1%, wear and tear injury. So if you've been laid off, if you're one of those 1,700 people from the city of Los Angeles who are looking at their pink slip now, 310-999-9989, 310-999-9989. You call me. It's a totally free consult. We'll get a team together to help you through this, get you some money, get you back on your feet, get you what you deserve.
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7: Vote!
8: President Trump is defending comments he made, saying he doesn't think about Americans' finances when it comes to the Iran war. Trump was asked about his recent remark during an interview on Fox News that aired Friday and called it a perfect statement and said he'd make it again.
9: When people hear me say it, everybody agrees. Short-term pain. It's going to be short-term pain. But the pain is much less than people thought.
8: He also said he would not let the upcoming midterm elections impact his decision-making on Iran. Large crowds are expected at the National Mall in Washington, D.C. today for the Jubilee of Prayer. The government-funded event is part of the official celebration of America's 250th birthday. WRC in Washington says a stage has been set up for the event that looks like the inside of a cathedral with massive festival-sized video screens. The free event will feature mostly Christian speakers and will reportedly be live-streamed through churches and ministries. A worker strike has shut down a major New York railroad. The Long Island Railroad says it's the first strike in 30 years after representatives for five labor unions walked off the job. The union reps say in the end the strike wasn't about worker pay in the late years of the contract. They say that never got resolved.
10: How do you cost something like that out in the 11th hour? It's never been discussed.
8: Instead, they said New York's Metropolitan Transportation Authority demanded worker contributions for health insurance. The MTA is blaming the unions and claimed their last offer, quote, literally gave them everything they said they wanted, but they rejected even that.
11: Sylvia's mother says Sylvia's busy.
8: The lead singer of the 1970s band Dr. Hook, Dennis LeCourier, has died. His rep confirmed he passed away at the age of 76 following a long and courageous battle with kidney disease. LeCourier is best known for such hits as Cover of the Rolling Stone, Sylvia's Mother, and When You're in Love with a Beautiful Woman. His career spanned nearly six decades. I'm Lisa Carton.
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13: California Senator Adam Schiff warning that more Californians will go hungry with coming cuts to SNAP benefits thanks to the Trump administration's so-called Big Beautiful Budget Bill.
14: $170 billion worth of cuts, and all those cuts haven't hit yet.
13: He was at a food bank in San Diego Saturday where Dora Juarez was trying to stretch her benefits.
15: $25 a month, and it's not enough for my food, no.
13: One of the changes starting June 1st is that some SNAP or CalFresh recipients will face a new work requirement in order to get benefits. Much of California continues to be under a high wind warning, with fire crews ready around the state. A bunch of brush fires started Saturday and were quickly dealt with. PG&E says fire danger may cause them to cut off power to some customers in Sonoma and Napa counties. And the Long Beach Pride Parade starting right now. Those are the headlines. I'm Jason Athenson.
6: 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Now.
16: In Downey on the 5 heading southbound at Paramount Boulevard, a crash is blocking that left lane, causing slow traffic all the way from Slauson. Moving to Elysian Park on the 5 heading northbound, looks like the off-ramp to the 2 is partially blocked due to a crash, and it's causing some slow traffic. Now in Tustin on the 5 heading southbound before Tustin Ranch Road, a crash is blocking that right lane, causing slow traffic from the 55.
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23: Sterling Venue Ventures says tons of live entertainment coming your way. Coming to the Saban Theater May 19th and 20th, it's William Shatner and Neil deGrasse Tyson, an engaging two-part conversation called The Universe is Absurd. Then on July 10th, it's Bobby Brown. Coming to the Kennedy and Agora Hills, Billy Bob Thornton and the Boxmasters, Australia's Thunder from Down Under, Matthew and Gutter Nelson, Orianthe, Ambrosia, Pancho Sanchez, Yup Dubliners, Queensryche, Jeff Tate, Thelma Houston, and more. 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
23: Sterling Venue Ventures says tons of live entertainment coming your way. Coming to the Saban Theater May 19th and 20th, it's William Shatner and Neil deGrasse Tyson, an engaging two-part conversation called The Universe is Absurd. Then on July 10th, it's Bobby Brown. Coming to the Kennedy and Agora Hills, Billy Bob Thornton and the Boxmasters, Australia's Thunder from Down Under, Matthew and Gutter Nelson, Orianthe, Ambrosia, Pancho Sanchez, Yup Dubliners, Queensryche, Jeff Tate, Thelma Houston, and more. And coming soon to the Oxnard Performing Arts Center, Kenny Wade Shepherd and the Hollywood medium Tyler Henry. 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
0: Is there a Kim Romando that does a big show in New York?
8: Just saying. Hey, listen, I'd like to thank NetSuite for helping to make this show possible. You know, every business owner I talk to asks the same question. How do I make AI work for me? Not someday, today. Because sitting on the side.

0: 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Alrighty then, every single day, rain or shine, weekends, weekdays, vacations, national holidays, it doesn't matter. I make sure that I know exactly what's happening in the tech space because tech does not wait. And here are some things that you need to know about. And of course, it's college graduation season. And we have all the celebrities and scholars coming out and making these big speeches. And there was one that got my attention. It was at the University of Central Florida's College of Arts and Humanities. And Gloria Caulfield was the commencement speaker. And she is the VP of a Orlando-based real estate and innovation firm. And she got up there and she was telling the students that AI is the next industrial revolution.
1: Okay.
0: Then this is what happened. Take a listen.
2: The rise of artificial intelligence is the next industrial revolution. What happened? Okay. Yes, I struck a chord.
0: Yes, well, they're all booing her because right. They just spent 4 years of their lives learning something in college that they're getting replaced with.
1: But she's so clueless that she doesn't know why they're booing. She says, what happened?
0: No. She tried to get back on her feet by later on saying, a few years ago, we didn't have artificial intelligence. And now we have artificial intelligence. And blah, blah, blah, blah.
1: Basically, what she said is your degree in psychology, worth bupkis. Your degree in managerial business, worth bupkis. Because we're going to hire companies to hire AI to replace you.
0: Okay, so here's her other quote. And they kept booing her.
1: Sure.
0: Okay. Then she said, We've got a bipolar topic here.
1: Bipolar?
0: Topic, yeah. She goes, I love it. It's passion. Let's go. Okay. University of Central Florida's College of Arts and Humanities. If you need a commencement speaker that can actually keep the audience.
1: Yeah, the arts is not the group that you want to talk about.
0: Oh,
1: everyone
0: really?
1: In the arts hates AI. It's taking away all their livelihoods.
0: Let me tell you something. I did this image for the newsletter that it would have taken. I would have had to have worked with our graphic artist when we had a full-time graphic artist.
1: Right.
0: I bet you it would have taken her 4 hours to do.
1: Okay.
0: I mean, and then not just 4 hours. 4 hours of going back and forth, back and forth. What do you think about this? This color here, that whole thing. I did it myself in like maybe a minute.
1: And I'm going to ask a question. And I don't want you to feel bad, but is there anything inside of you that says I could be employing another person? I'd be giving another job if I didn't use AI for that need here at this company?
0: No, because I can take that salary and I can put it towards something else.
1: Okay.
0: So I'm not paying $60,000 for a full-time graphic artist when I can take that money and put it towards, this whole AI initiative that we're doing. So I don't feel bad.
1: Okay.
0: And I also think that if you don't innovate, you've heard me say this so many times, you're going to evaporate.
1: Right.
0: So I don't know how many times you've heard me say, and I've told the staff, if you don't know AI, you can't be here.
1: Right.
0: You've got to move with the times. All right. Moving along. I almost admire a scam that is this boring.
1: Okay.
0: Hackers are using a Google Drive sharing loophole. to send out a Google alert tied to a document to verify your access to an account.
1: Okay.
0: Looks totally legit. And all it says is verify your access. And then if you click, oh, I'll verify my access. Bingo. They have your login information.
1: Oh, gosh.
0: So if you get something that says verify your access, and you're like, what is that? Okay.
1: I don't trust emails anymore. Like I said, we applied for a credit card. And within like 4 hours, I got an email from the bank saying, we've declined your application because we fear ID theft.
0: Okay.
1: Then they sent me an email saying, hey, click here, upload some documents. No way. There is 0.0% chance I would even think to click. Even though it was legitimate, I called customer service and they said, yes, they sent it out. I still would not click on it.
0: Now, well, instead of clicking on it, why don't you just went to the website?
1: But it was
0: the same thing.
1: ID portal to upload documents.
0: I see.
1: And the woman on the customer service is like, you have to go back and click it. And I said, can you just directly text message it to me?
0: No.
1: I don't know why I feel safer, but I'm not going to go click on anything in my email. That's how paranoid these scammers have us.
0: Well, that's good, though.
1: Yeah, it's better to be that way than the opposite.
0: Exactly. So Google had this big event this past week. And one of the things that came out is that Chromebooks are dead. And that now they're going to be called Google Books.
1: Same thing, just a different name?
0: Yeah.
1: Okay. I love these companies sometimes.
0: Meanwhile, Anthropic users have been getting messages. And I have never seen this message. And if you are watching or listening and you've gotten this message, I'd love to hear from you. So you're sitting there, you're working with Claude, and it's getting close to midnight. And you ask Claude a question, and then Claude comes back and goes, you know what? It's time for you to go to bed.
1: Oh, stop using me?
0: Yes.
1: A company is telling you not to use their product?
0: You need your beauty rest.
1: Them and TikTok. Those are the only two ones I've ever heard of. Because TikTok does that all the time. You've been scrolling for too long. Put the phone down.
0: Now AI is. Well, they're probably trying to save some, compute power.
1: Exactly. So. Save some water.
0: Rivian trucks. I always think they're so cute.
1: They are. They're really attractive. But I've heard it's like an awful company that's just going to fall apart and it's not going to be profitable and nobody buys them.
0: I've heard that too. Although I see them on the road.
1: I like them.
0: It looks like little eyeballs.
1: But everything that I've heard about it is like, no one, this company's going to fall apart. Don't buy their trucks.
0: But they keep going. So we don't really
1: know. Good for them. And I hope they have a great looking truck.
0: Okay. The reason why I bring it up is not because I want a Rivian. Or I'm going to go buy a Rivian, is that we have had Apple CarPlay and Android Car Auto, whatever they're calling it lately, because I think they just changed the name the other day. But it really doesn't do very much. I mean, it does, but it doesn't.
1: Sure.
0: I mean, so like if you're in CarPlay, I mean, you can get your text messages, you can make a phone call, it can give you directions, and you can play our podcast, whatever it may be. But Rivian just pushed out an update that says it is a preview of everything that you need. So that if you get in the car and it goes, we'll say, oh, hi, Andrew.
1: Hi, Rivian.
0: And then it'll say, do you want to pick up that podcast where you left off?
1: Sure.
0: It looks like you haven't had your coffee today.
1: Right.
0: Would you like us to stop?
1: Sure.
0: You are stinky in the car.
1: What? You too? Kim's hacked my Rivian.
0: And it will also put together playlists for you. And I mean, and so, but that's where the future of the car is going.
1: Sure.
0: So that's the only reason why I bring it up.
1: So a company like Apple, they should have this feature in what, 7, 12 years?
0: Well, Samsung will have it first.
1: Yeah, obviously. Yeah, that's why I picked on Apple.
0: Poor Tim Cook. Only walking away with, I don't know, $25 billion.
1: Do you think that would get old? Or do you want that type of interaction?
0: I think it will grow.
1: Okay.
0: I think.
1: But for you personally?
0: Yeah, I would like it.
1: Every single time you get in the car, you got to answer 25 questions.
0: Well, I think there's probably a way for you to say, listen, I'm in a bad mood. Just shut up. Okay. And that's just
1: bad mood mode.
0: That's it. 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
9: Sterling Venue Ventures says tons of live entertainment coming your way. Coming to the Saban Theater May 19th and 20th, it's William Shatner and Neil deGrasse Tyson, an engaging two-part conversation called The Universe is Absurd. Then on July 10th, it's Bobby Brown. Coming to the Kenyon and Agora Hills, Billy Bob Thornton and the Boxmasters, Australia's Thunder from Down Under, Matthew and Gunnar Nelson, Orianthe, Ambrosia, Pancho Sanchez, Yup Dumbliners, Queensrÿche, Jeff Tate, Thelma Houston, and more. 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

0: 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All right, let's get started with phone calls, Andrew. What do you think? Alexandra in Pittsburgh, Pennsylvania. Welcome to the show.
1: Hi, Kim. Hi, Andrew. Thank you for recognizing my question.
0: You're welcome. Welcome. What's going on?
1: I am at a precipice of writing a book, and I would like to turn it into a series with an audio book. And my concern is, how do I protect my intellectual property, such as the voices of each of the characters? And is there a voice analyzation program that I could attain, like the timbre, the harmonics, the footprint of each character, and then license that, or actually copyright or patent that?
2: Who does the voices currently for the characters? Is it you?
1: I don't have the voice for each of my characters, so I would need to start open auditions for that. And before I do that, I want to have the legality part in place, and that's where I run into a problem.
0: Yeah, see, and you know, we're not lawyers, can't give you legal advice at all. I mean, that's not our game. But I will tell you that, you know, you were talking about open auditions for voices. I don't know if you've ever listened to any of the AI voices, but they're phenomenal.
1: Understood, but AI cannot be a part of this. In the book world that I have been researching, many authors and book companies, when you tell them there's AI, they're a little shy because they don't know if it's one authentic original.
0: That's true. But the AI, but the AI voices would just be voicing whatever you have written. But I think you would be remiss in not using artificial intelligence, at least to do a whole bunch of things, to look at the quality of the story, to look at the to see what the cadence should be, and if this is something that you could have other people, you know, you'd be like having almost a third party evaluate the viability of this book. There's a prompt called a pre-mortem. Have you ever heard about that?
2: No.
0: Pre-mortem. It comes from Harvard Business School, is that you feed your idea into AI, and we have the pre-mortem quote over, or prompt rather, on our website. So you feed your idea into AI using this pre-mortem quote, basically to say, my business has failed. This was the idea. This was what I was trying to do. So tell me what I could have done differently that would have prevented that failure.
2: And you don't have to be on the brink of failure. You're just doing this to see what improvements you can make, even if it's a successful business.
0: Before you even launch it.
2: Yeah.
0: Okay. So I would do this with your particular book series, and then I'd also look at these AI voices. We use them here for commercials, things like that. You can change the cadence and all kinds of great things like that. But as long as you pay the monthly fee. But if you do want to do open on yet, really getting into the legality of different voices. But if you do need a copyright attorney, that's not us.
2: No, absolutely.
0: Or trade. No, that's, you need to have somebody who actually knows what they're doing in that regard.
2: I wouldn't even come to us to fight a parking ticket. For that, but yeah.
0: I think I could do a parking ticket.
2: I wouldn't trust me.
0: I put into chat. 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
5: A car plowed into a crowd and killed three people in Northern California late Saturday night. This was in Oakland. Cornelius Reed saw it happen. We just sitting there.

0: listen, watch him, listen to music. You know, and then I seen him hit this car. Then the car just picked up more speed. And he just sideswiped everybody on the sidewalk.
1: The driver allegedly tried to take off after the crash and was stopped and detained by people in the area. At least 5 people were hurt. The crash under investigation. Police officers in the state capital disproportionately stopped Black and Latino drivers. That's according to a report by the ACLU of Northern California. Among the findings, it says stats show Black people made up 33% of all traffic stops in Sacramento in 2023 and 2024, but they're just 12% of the population. SPD tells the Sacramento Bee that it's aware of the report and officers are trained to practice fair and principled policing. And today's the last day of the California Strawberry Festival at the Ventura County Fairgrounds. Those are the headlines. I'm Jason Nathanson.
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1: 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You know, I once stayed at an Airbnb that had 11 hidden cameras.
2: 11? Did you find them all?
1: Yes.
2: It's almost like a game, like Pokemon.
1: It was really easy because I was on the TV and I just scrolled up. Mm-hmm. Because you can normally see some hidden cameras if you go past
2: all the channels.
1: And I saw like 1, 2, 3, 4, 5.
2: Oh, wow.
1: And 47.

0: 7% of Americans say they found a hidden camera in a rental. And so what you want to do is do a sweep. You know, we've got all the steps on how to do a sweep. Basically, you know, you're going to see if you see any light reflecting. But if you truly are concerned about this, you want to get a hidden camera detector.
1: Okay.
0: And they're like $30 on Amazon.
1: And they work?
0: They do work. They do work. It's looking for RF. And in case you need the best one, just head over to the website. We've got links. And just reminds me of a joke.
1: Can't wait to hear it.
0: Who is the patron saint of security cameras? Saint Francis of CCTV.
1: You couldn't even get it out.
0: I was laughing while I was doing it. That's why.
1: You were giggling at your own awful joke. And that's why I'm laughing. It's adorable.
0: Oh, thank you. All right. So she was moving her family from Texas to Spain. New baby. And she needed to sell all of her furniture. So she went on Facebook Marketplace and it was a nightmare. And then she said, you know what? This is terrible. I need to come up with someplace else to sell all my furniture. So she's smart and she goes, I'm just going to use AI and build another platform.
1: Okay.
0: Isn't that crazy?
1: That is weird.
0: I think that's fabulous. It's called Sail Away. She was featured in Business Insider. And Johanna Absug is here to tell us that it's actually something that's amazing that she's doing and how she's getting it all together by using something that's called vibe coding. Do you know what vibe coding is, Andrew?
1: Of course I don't.
0: Okay. Help us out here, Johanna. Help us out.
2: First of all, hello. It's lovely to be here, and I've been really enjoying the show. And I just wanted to say that, yes, Claude Code has told me to go to sleep before.
0: Oh, it
1: wow,
0: has?
1: You got one.
0: Good.
2: Yes, I am one of them.
1: How much time? How much time are you sitting there using it before it says go to bed?
2: You know, honestly, I don't think it has any sense of my time zone because it's happened in the middle of the day before.
1: Okay.
0: Oh, wow.
2: Yeah.
0: Okay, so define for us vibe coding.
2: Vibe coding. So vibe coding, this is kind of a definition that's bothered me, is it, right now at least, it seems like a very wide definition. There's people who have absolutely no technical or coding background doing it, and there's people who are engineers at Fortune 500 companies that are vibe coding. So vibe coding is basically using the AI and you input prompts. And from those prompts, you can get actual code. And with that code, you can build things, which is really exciting to me.
0: And you used those codes to build Sail Away.
2: I did. Sorry, there's a cat here. Yes, I started out with ChatGPT and I was not happy with it. And then I switched to Claude and then I just kind of started looking at all the ways to optimize that experience. I'm all in on Claude right now.
0: You know what? We're using Claude all the time.
1: Mm-hmm.
0: So now how are you competing and how is your business doing against the likes of Facebook Marketplace, where there's billions of dollars and millions invested in engineers?
2: Of course. Well, let me just preface this to say that I've just started out. I mean, with launching Sail Away to the public. So when I used this to sell my stuff, it was more of a personal prototype.
0: Okay.
2: And I haven't advertised it at all. So how I'm doing as competition right now is not at all.
0: I love that.
2: Yeah. But in addition to that, I don't think I'm trying to be competition. It's more about, for me, in the situation that I was in, where I was moving and I had a lot of stuff to sell and I had a deadline, Facebook Marketplace just wasn't made for that. And neither was OfferUp and neither was any of the other platforms mm-hmm. that I tried to use. So I don't really see it as competition, but something that's kind of a supplement to what you're already doing. I'm just trying to keep the bar low for myself.
1: The number one thing I hate about Facebook Marketplace is the scammers, where you'll put something up and within 12 seconds you get a response of someone saying they want to buy it, but first you have to send them 2 Apple gift cards because they can send you Bitcoin in exchange. Is that something that you're looking at, and do you have a way to prevent that?
2: Yes, well, I think I do. So that is aside from actually listing the items and the time it takes to do that, a big time waste, especially if you're doing a big move, is dealing with the people that want to buy your stuff.
0: Yeah.
2: And so the way that I configured, I guess, SailAway is that it's really not focused like these other platforms around the chat between the buyer and the seller. It's more like business up front and party in the back. I don't know. It's a mullet. but like it's about the buyers send their offers first, and it can be on one item. It can be on 10 items all in one. And then there's like the seller has 24 hours to respond. So it's kind of like a ping pong. And you don't actually talk with each other until you've agreed on a price.
0: Oh, so, I love that. That's great.
2: Yeah, so it's like pretty low risk. And then, you know, if you have items that the buyers want more information about, they can ask questions about it, but that's not part of your like main inbox mm-hmm. of information. So it's really easy to kind of get to where you need to be.
0: So how many hours do you think you have invested in this?
2: Oh, boy.
0: Lots.
2: I don't know.
1: Sounds like it might be two or three, Kim.
2: just a couple. No, I started, so the personal prototype, I put a lot of hours in on its own. But as far as like when I really hit the ground running using Claude Code, I've been working on it for maybe 5 months now.
0: Now, do you have a programming background?
2: No, I don't have a programming background. However, I'm a designer, and I've worked with startups basically for the past 15 years. So I have a like insight into that world and how horrible it can be.
0: Yeah,
2: it can be. And brutal.
0: Yes.
2: And so I have those expectations kind of in the back of my head all along, but it really is just about me loving building things and coming up with solutions. And because this was a solution for me that worked, I actually sold stuff from it. It's something that I really wanted to share with other people.
0: I love your story. I think it's so amazing that you took a design background, not knowing, I thought you had a little bit of programming experience, but not having any makes it even more remarkable to just get in there and build what you need. And, think about the great equalizer. Without AI, you would not have been able to do this. Well, you could have if you really wanted to, right? But
2: it would have taken years.
0: Yeah. So if you are sitting there thinking like, you know, I wish I had something that would do X, Y, or Z, start looking into vibe coding. And we actually have a tool, not Claude, another tool that we're going to be talking about in our next AI newsletter coming out this Thursday, splashofai.com. And we always have a tool of the week. This tool is specifically made for you to do vibe coding.
3: Oh,
0: so
3: cool.
0: You don't want to miss that. Make sure that you sign up right now. 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Do you sit in a lot of meetings?
1: No. Maybe 2 meetings a week.
0: Yeah, I hate meetings.
1: I don't know why you people do them.
0: I can't stand it. I mean, you know, at the end of the meeting, you have like 11 different versions of something, and then somebody says, I think we're all aligned. Not a problem.
1: My buddy, who works for a financial company, has a meeting every single day with his entire team. And prior to that, he meets with a subset of that team so they can get ready for the meeting.
0: That's ridiculous.
1: Oh, I would just walk and stride right off a bridge.
0: So if you have a meeting the next time, make sure that you actually, well, before the meeting, turn on, have a transcript. And if you want to be polite, you can tell everybody in the meeting, I'm going to be taking a transcript to the meeting. But I think it's pretty much assumed right now that if you're in a meeting, somebody's doing a transcript. And then there's this prompt that you want to use with GPT, Claude, Gemini, Grok, or whatever your company allows. Turn the following meeting transcript into a decision memo for the team. Don't invent decisions. If something's unclear, label it as unresolved. Format the memo with sections. Suggest a follow-up message I can send to the team. Say what information's missing and use plain language and be direct. And then you send that out to the team. And then the team will sit there and go, whoa, Kim just wrote us this long memo.
1: She actually paid attention during that meeting.
0: And normally it's like three sentences. Bob, do this.
1: I was shopping on Amazon.
0: The whole time. Do you know Jeff Bezos' rule about meetings?
1: I don't.
0: Two pizzas. If you cannot feed the team with two pizzas, you have too many people in that meeting.
1: That's an interesting. Do they actually feed them the pizza? Or it's just a barometer?
0: It's just a barometer.
1: Darn it.
0: No, no pizza there. Hey, listen, there's a new trend online, Nana Maxing. Have you heard about that?
1: Oh, I vibe code Nana Maxing all the time. It's pretty much the bomb.
0: Stay right where you are. You texted your boss, done by end of day. Your phone sent, done by end of DK. Or I'm so busy at the moment turns into I'm so busty at the moment. I'm Kim Komando for The Current. 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The thing was built for medical transcription in the 90s. Now it lives in your pocket, confidently swapping the right word for the wrong one at the worst possible moment. Want to fight back? 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
0: Her name is Danielle Crittenden.
2: Okay.
0: She's been a journalist for 30 years. Writing is in the family. Her husband is Atlantic writer David Frum. He's really a great writer, too. They've reported on politics and culture, full range of American life. But on February 16th, 2024, her 32-year-old daughter, Miranda, was found dead in her Brooklyn apartment. A medical situation, medical complication. And so, being distraught mother, obviously, she wrote a memoir, Dispatches from Grief, A Mother's Journey Through the Unthinkable. She joins us today to talk about loss and love and something that nobody warned her about, the way that her daughter's devices keep pinging even though she's gone. Welcome, Danielle.
3: Thank you so much for having me.
0: Number one, so sorry for your loss.
3: Thank you.
0: And I assume that writing this was part of you, part of the grieving process, right?
3: I don't know. As you said, I come from a family of journalists, and I was trained originally as a reporter. And I found it was not so much part of the grieving process, but as a writer, something I needed to cover, if that makes sense.
0: No,
3: I
0: can see that.
3: I just began writing notes about almost like a foreign correspondent from the land of grief. Just, it was so painful and so strange, and our life had been so destroyed and upended. I just started taking down notes as I would for a news story, and eventually those notes
0: became the
3: got
0: book.
3: Cobbled into a book. Yeah.
0: So I talked a little bit just about your daughter's devices.
3: Yes.
0: Tell us about that.
3: Well, one of the things, I mean, there are so many aspects of grief that you don't expect. And when you lose a child, it's probably the worst kind of grief you can experience. But, you know, when people used to die, their possessions were fairly physical. You know, they had left files of notes and letters. You had their clothes to deal with, their furniture, whatever, their possessions. But what we found with our daughter, and I'm sure many other, in fact, I know many other people have been in this situation because I get emails from them, that your digital life extends beyond your actual life. And so one of the first problems we had with Miranda's situation was because we didn't know her passwords, and believe me, we tried every conceivable one we could think of, we were not allowed by law to open her iPhone, open her computer, and we had to go seek court orders against Apple AT&T, just to get access. And even then, they allowed and Google as well. And each one required a separate type of court order. And in the end, Google allowed us access to her photos and just the subject lines of her emails. And AT&T wouldn't open the phone, and Apple wouldn't open the phone. So that's one aspect of it that's very dispiriting. It wasn't about snooping. It was wanting just, she was a writer, you know, we wanted access, okay, of course, to her photos. But just to her writings, to people that needed maybe even to know. Mm-hmm. And then there's just this, what I call digital haunting, or even digital IEDs, because, you know, there are a lot of triggers in grief. And, right after she died, for example, after her funeral, I went to the supermarket, and I started walking down the aisles of the supermarket, and I started seeing things I would buy for her when she would come home and visit. Mm-hmm. And I freaked out. I just
0: for sure
3: left my cart where it was, and I ran out of the supermarket.

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2: A common sense Republican running for Congress in a seat once held by Adam Schiff?
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3: I'm Scott Allen Myers, and I approve of this message. 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

0: 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So you're like making pasta and sauces.
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1: Thousands are gathering at the National Mall in Washington, D.C. today for the Jubilee of Prayer. The government-funded event is part of the official celebration of America's 250th birthday. WRC in Washington says a stage has been set up for the event that looks like the inside of a cathedral with massive festival-sized video screens. The free event will feature mostly Christian speakers and will reportedly be live-streamed through churches and ministries. Local police are expecting traffic jams because the event will coincide with George Washington University's commencement ceremony near the Washington Monument. Former FBI Director James Comey says he has complete faith in the judicial system amid an ongoing case involving his social media post. Comey appeared on NBC's Meet the Press today, adding that he believes he is innocent.
2: I'm not just not guilty. I am innocent, and so let's go.
1: Comey is facing federal charges after posting a photo of seashells reading 8647, which federal prosecutors have argued was a threat against President Trump. The former FBI director declined to comment on the specifics of the case. He'll be arraigned on June 30th. Senator Lindsey Graham says there's no room in the Republican Party to destroy President Trump's agenda after Bill Cassidy's loss in the Senate primary in Louisiana. The South Carolina Republican made the comment on NBC's Meet the Press, adding that those who try to destroy the president will get destroyed in response.
3: Those who try to destroy Trump politically, stand in the way of his agenda, are going to lose.
1: Cassidy has sometimes broken with the GOP, while his opponent, Congresswoman Julia Letlow, has been endorsed by Trump. In a post on Truth Social Saturday, the president says it's nice to see that Cassidy's political career is over. Letlow and John Fleming will now face off next month in a runoff election. Gen Z shoppers are energizing a mall revival. Data from Nielsen IQ says younger consumers now prefer in-person shopping experience over online carts. I'm Lisa Carton.
4: And now local news.
5: Authorities are warning people up and down the coast of California, many places currently seeing high winds and dangerous conditions, so stay out of the water. Samuel Menchaca is with the San Francisco Fire Department. He says there's a lot to watch out for.
6: Some of these 8 to 10 foot waves that are going to be pushing up on the beach. In addition to that, we have our strong rip currents, and we have those sneaker waves as well.
5: The dangerous conditions being blamed for the death of a fisherman in Big Sur Saturday. The 25-year-old was found by a tourist floating in the water. Red flag wind warnings are still in effect across California today, and fire danger remains high. 30,000 or so people running the streets of San Francisco this morning for the 7-plus-mile Beta Breakers.
7: It's just really fun to see, like, the choreographed dances and everybody come together.
5: People run in costumes or sometimes naked. A record number of gray wolves in California after almost going extinct. The California Department of Fish and Wildlife's annual wolf report says the state now has 55 wolves in 9 packs, up 5 wolves in 2 packs from the year before. Those are the headlines. I'm Jason Athenson.
0: 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No.
8: Montebello on the 60 heading eastbound before Finley Avenue. A crash is blocking all lanes and is causing completely stopped traffic all the way from Downey. This is going to be a 4-car crash. Moving to Whittier on the 605 heading northbound between Washington and Whittier Boulevard. The roadway is reduced to 1 lane due to road construction, and it is causing stop and go traffic all the way from Telegraph Road.
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11: Sterling Venue Venture says tons of live entertainment coming your way. Coming to the Saban Theater May 19th and 20th, it's William Shatner and Neil deGrasse Tyson, an engaging 2-part conversation called The Universe is Absurd. Then on July 10th, it's Bobby Brown. Coming to the Kenyon and Agora Hills, Billy Bob Thornton and the Boxmasters, Australia's Thunder from Down Under, Matthew and Gutter Nelson, Orianthe, Ambrosia, Pancho Sanchez, Yup Dumbliters, Queensrÿche's Jeff Tate, Thelma Houston, and more. 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
13: Hello and welcome to the show. I'm your host, Pat Campbell. We've got a fascinating program for you today. Our guest today says that there is a youth molecule in the human body, and he says this molecule of youth happens to be concentrated in our skin, hair, eyes, and joints. He says this substance not only dramatically influences our appearance, in other words, how young or how healthy we look, but more importantly, our physical strength, our flexibility, and mobility. This is our ability to do things, lift things, get around, be physical. Today, we're going to learn more about this once mysterious substance and how new breakthroughs are allowing us to get it back and keep it as we get older. All right, Bill Sardi is here. Bill is an author. He's traveled around the world in search of information about hyaluronic acid, or HA as it's sometimes referred to. He's back from his recent trip to a small village in Japan, where people maintain high levels of HA and are famous for their ability to defy the aging process. Bill, welcome to the program.
14: Great to be with you, Pat. And all your statements to introduce the show today are certainly not overstatements. After years of people using oral hyaluronic acid supplements, well, of course, we're going to give your audience a report today, an update, and an improvement, how things are going, as thousands of people have discovered how this supports in particular their joints, but also their skin and their eyes and, of course, their hair and so on. These are the areas where the body actually is highly concentrated in HA. But I want to tell all your listeners to please stay tuned, because there's going to be an offer today from Purity Products, no strings attached. This is an offer from a reputable company that's been in business for years.
15: Just for $5, there's no strings attached. You get to try a bottle of this wonderful new product and make your life simple, make your supplement regimen simple, and save a little money along the way.
13: Now, you say there's a youth molecule in the human body and that it holds the key to the visible signs of aging. Now, you've written about this. You've traveled to Japan to do the research. So tell me about it. What exactly is this molecule you're talking about?
14: Pat, it's amazing that most people don't know this word, hyaluronic acid. And, of course, it's made. It's all over our body. It's in our skin. It's an all-natural molecule. We can get it orally, replace it in our body. But more so, we've learned that the little bit that we can get as a dietary supplement can trigger your body to make more. And, of course, why do we need more? Well, when we're young, we're loaded with this stuff. When we're babies, we have what we call baby fat. It's really baby HA. It makes, as babies fall down and get cuts and scrapes, you notice they never really get any lifelong scars from that because they have lots of HA on board, hyaluronic acid. And to make this easy to understand for the audience, I think we can all appreciate that women have smoother skin and thicker hair and so on. All of that is because estrogen sends a signal to make more HA, and that's why the girls have more limber, flexible joints. They can get in a kind of a lotus posture kind of that men can't get into. They certainly have all of those advantages, and it's because the estrogen sends a signal to make more HA. Now, women have more HA to lose than men do, and you see the skin shriveling up, the joints and so on, as women age. But there's a way to get it back. And, of course, Purity Products for years now has been talking about HA, and they have a new formula just for the joints, HA joint formula. And it's so important today because I think everyone's confused. An article in the New York Times says consumers are confused what to do to support their joints, so people are looking for alternatives. We need cushioning in between the joints, the bones in our joints. When a doctor looks at an x-ray, all he's doing is measuring the space between the two bones there in the knee. So it's about a quarter of an inch space. Without that cushioning, you've got bone rubbing on bone. That's what HA is. It's the jello or the cushioning agent in between our bones. We lose it either due to wear and tear or age. And so we start getting problems. The more that we find pain relief, the more pain relievers we use, the more we're going to use these joints, and then we're going to wear out more bone. And they've noticed this. People who chronically use pain relievers are going to have more bone wear. So what you need is the actual cushioning back there to lubricate the joint, and that's what HA does. That's what HA is. The doctors call it synovial fluid. They actually inject this into joints. Orthopedists do. Dermatologists inject it into the skin. Eye doctors use it as a lubricant during eye surgery. So it's nothing foreign to modern medicine, but it may be new to you as to introduce it. Now, it's a great big long molecule, Pat, that's 6 million Daltons in molecular weight. Think of 6 million paper clips put together. It's big. You can't absorb it. And Purity found a way to knock it down so that it's only about 1,500 to 3,000. That means that you can absorb this orally. We actually proved that in studies conducted at a laboratory right there in Florida, and we're going to tell you more about that, but we proved that it's orally absorbed. Most doctors are told that oral HA cannot be absorbed. That's true if it's the regular HA. It's got to be knocked down in molecular weight. And more important, it needs some other antioxidants to be added with it. We're going to talk about one here in just a moment. But Purity Products is introducing this all-new joint formula for people that are searching for alternatives for their joint health. And, of course, this isn't a drug. It's a dietary supplement meant to, of course, support healthy joint health as we think of it.
13: If you're just tuning in, we're talking with Bill Sardi about hyaluronic acid, or HA. Now, Bill, you said recently that the HA revolution is underway. More and more people are using it. Tell us why HA is such a breakthrough, and what exactly can it do for people?
14: I think the brick and the mortar analogy is probably the best for everybody to understand it. There are bricks in our body, the cells. There's mortar in between, and the mortar is the collagen. Now, within the collagen, not the collagen itself, vitamin C makes collagen, but within that collagen, there's a moisturizing agent that looks like Jell-O. Now, everyone knows you put some Jell-O in the refrigerator and the water separates out after a time. And that's what's happening in our body. We're losing the water-holding molecule, HA. The body is 72% water. And as we lose this, the connective tissue that connects all of our cells, that connects all of everything that we have, begins to lose its water. It separates out, and then we begin to lose the substance, the scaffolding, the support structure that holds our body together. And, of course, we begin to wrinkle. We shrivel up. We lose an inch in our height. We see the brain shrivels up in the eye and so on. All of these things occur with age. And, you know, Ponce de Leon was looking for a youth molecule, and he wanted to find it in, of course, the fountain of youth, the water. He was looking for a water fountain. The body needs water, but it has to hold it. And, of course, I want everyone to think of having something like a Jell-O type of a water balloon filled with Jell-O, or one filled with water. Which one do you want? You want the one filled with Jell-O because it's still firm but soft and cushiony. And that's the way our bodies are when we're young babies. Or even a pregnant woman is loaded with this, which is an example of the how the HA is made more so at certain times of our life. But as age goes on, we're going to lose it. We're going to see the wrinkles, the thinning hair. We're going to see our joints lose their flexibility. We're just telling people that after thousands of people have tried this, if you're taking glucosamine supplements, it took 13 years for doctors to adopt glucosamine sulfate. It's a regular dietary supplement now in drugstores, health food stores. People ask me, well, why hasn't my doctor told me about hyaluronic acid? Well, it took 13 years for glucosamine. It'll be on the front page of Time magazine. It's just going to take time. And it'll get there because patients are going to take this to their doctors and point it out, as they did glucosamine. The revolution starts with patients and people that have issues and want to have healthy joints and skin and hair and eyes and want to see some of these useful levels of HA restored in their body.
13: Now, Bill, you've written a great deal about the role of hyaluronic acid in the body's connective tissues. How does HA work in the joints and the connective tissues?
14: It's a natural cushioning agent. And, Pat, we're talking to about between the bones. It also surrounds the nerves. There's a sciatic nerve. There's an ulnar nerve. There's a carpal tunnel nerve. All of these are going to need the special cushioning that HA can give them. There are people that tell us this stuff works. Here's Ernie writing.

0: me, who actually teaches and plays golf in Dover, Delaware, he found this purity joint formula, and we're telling you it worked miracles for him. Why? Because purity has not only taken EHA, but they've taken a brand new substance called Hydrox that's taken from olives. Now, Pat, you notice you can put a bowl of olives on your table and a year later come back, and except for a little bit of shrinkage due to just a loss of moisture, they're very stable. They're still there. They didn't shrivel up and waste away due to fungal contamination. So there's something very strong in olives. We've known it for a long time. Dr. Roberto Crea, an Italian researcher who's now here in this country, doing some research on hydroxytyrosol extracted from olives and found out that it does some of the same things that the molecules do that trigger, like estrogen does, the production of HA. So we began to think, why don't we combine this wonderful, strong antioxidant from olives into Purity's new HA joint formula? You know, we're getting results like we've never seen before. This is why Bill writes to us this year saying, I'm taking HA for my knees. It's done wonders for my joint. We get these letters from people. They're unsolicited. You see, this is the kind of thing we hear. And, of course, they're astounded with this. They just can't believe it. Here's someone writing to me. This is Dr. Cal Lee saying, he looks like a man that's 30 years younger, and he says people can't even believe his level of fitness and youthful appearance. And he says, I tell you to tell him, it's just the HA formula. And, of course, he sent us pictures on the Internet how fit he looks for his age. And you're going to look a little younger because when you were young, you had a lot of this. Now, this stuff works fairly quick, much faster than glucosamine, and it's all safe, all natural. It's Purity's HA joint formula. 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They don't buy stuff off the radio. They just, out of desperation, knowing nothing else worked, thought they'd take a risk. Well, there is no risk today. 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Why would somebody do that? Because they know people who try this say, hey, it really worked for me. That's why they want people to try it.
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2: Now, Bill, you visited this village in Japan, Yuzuri Hari, or as they call it, the Village of Long Life. Now, I understand that the people had unusually high HA levels in this village. What did you find when you met the people? Is it genetic? Is it dietary? What did you see?
0: Well, I went there again for the second time with translators, photographers, and it was easy to understand without studies, without even though the town doctor there, Dr. Komori, has identified hyaluronic acid is the very reason why these people in Yuzuri Hara exhibit such youthfulness. And by the way, they have a lady there in her 90s without any aging spots in her skin, perfect skin, no wrinkles whatsoever. People living into their 80s and 90s look a lot younger, and it all became clear when we were there. Now, they grow a lot of their own vegetables and foods right there near their homes, and they have a lot of fresh foods, and sometimes they have a little extra, so they come down to the vegetable market and bring their goods there to be sold. So we were there taking pictures and interviewing people when 83-year-old Mr. Ishii came driving in on his motorcycle to deliver his vegetables to the fruit market. Pat, Where do we have in the United States 83-year-olds driving their motorcycle down to the vegetable market? We don't have it. We followed him to his home where he was up on a 30-foot ladder trimming a tree. He works in the fields about 4 to 6 hours a day. And he introduced us to his neighbor who was 90 years old without a wrinkle on his face. Neither of them use reading glasses. And, of course, he works about 6 to 8 hours out in the fields every day. This was remarkable. I almost felt, Pat, I was in some sort of a place where the dinosaurs are still living or something. It was so remarkable. These people just exhibit a youthfulness, a flexibility in their joints, certainly a healthfulness that we just don't see everywhere else. In fact, it was so remarkable that the Emperor of Japan actually has visited this village. Pictures were taken there. You could see them all over the village there as they had posted them. So these are the kinds of reports that we hear.
2: Let me ask you a question here. You mentioned glucosamine, and there's another one out there that's pretty popular, MSM. How does this HA stack up against those other ones? The other ones, you have to take them for a while before you even see any results.
0: You do. And most of these are very positive dietary supplements. They certainly have lots of benefits. Glucosamine takes quite a while to kick in. MSM is a wonderful sulfur compound. And again, it's an anti-inflammatory, as are many things like fish oil. And so these are all wonderful, but they're not dealing with the origin of the problem. The origin of the problem is the loss of cushioning in the joint. And if we can just replace this, if we can find a way to get that cushioning back, that's what we call youthfulness. That's what we had when we were young. Here's David writing to me from New York, 25 years looking for something that would help support his lower back. And, of course, he said, I can't believe it now. He says, I can't thank you enough for this product. People have tried all the alternatives. They've searched everywhere else, Pat, and they haven't heard of hyaluronic acid.
2: Now, the reorder rates on HA sort of tell me that things are phenomenal. The product works. The study shows how. But what are the customers saying? What are they telling you? Candidly, what are they saying to Bill Sardi?
0: If the horses come back to the trough, there must be good water there. It's amazing to me how people say, just keep sending this. It's wonderful. It changed my life. Here's Lorraine saying, I can't believe it, but I'm able to run. I love it. These are online. You can go see some of these comments. Purity Products has it online, where people just log in and tell you. These aren't edited in any way. Here's Brent writing, says, no one at Purity Products made an outlandish claim about HA joint formula, but 3 days after I started taking it, I noticed the difference. This stuff really works. It's your own personal discovery. That's why Purity Products wants you to have this bottle. Here's Harold, 85th year, he says, I'm in. He says, I'm doing very well on HA. Thank you very much. Here's Jasmine saying, my face looks moist and youthful, and I'm getting people asking me about it. What am I taking? Of course you will.
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0: It's a capsule. 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
2: Bill, let's talk about some of the visible signs of aging and how this HA formula from Purity Products addresses these signs.
0: Well, certainly when we look in the mirror, when we see, well, let's say we're twin brothers, if we're looking, one of us ages faster than the other, how do we know that? And we're looking at our hair, we're looking at our skin, how smooth it is. You're losing HA. That's what your body's telling you. Losing HA and aging are equivalent to the same thing. How do you get it back? How do you get this wonderful youth molecule? There certainly is one. Ponce de Leon was right. The fountain of youth, the body is 72% water, but it needs to be held into a cushioning gel. No, this isn't going to cause water retention. No, it doesn't increase any kind of problems like that. It's all natural. You had a lot more of it when you were young. You just need to get a little bit of it back. I know the more, Pat, that I say good about this, people find it unbelievable.
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1: A prominent California Republican renewing his call to pull the plug on high-speed rail in California. State Senator Tony Strickland from Huntington Beach wrote an op-ed in the Sacramento Bee today, saying that after two decades and billions of taxpayer dollars, Californians are still no closer to riding a high-speed train between the Bay Area and Los Angeles. He says the project is financially unsustainable and impossible to finish as promised, and as vice chair of the Senate Transportation Committee, he's calling for the legislature to make the difficult decision to end what he calls the, quote, rail fail. Red flag wind warnings remain in effect across much of California today. Officials worried about fires starting north of San Francisco in Napa and Sonoma counties. PG&E is warning that there may be power cuts between now and Tuesday because of the risk of wildfires. The Pasadena Humane Society waiving the adoption fee for all adult dogs. Kevin McManus says that covers
2: spay-neuter surgery, vaccines, microchip.
1: The $150 fee waived through next Sunday. Those are the headlines. I'm Jason Athenson.
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10: A common sense Republican running for Congress in a seat once held by Adam Schiff?
11: Yes. Hi, I'm Scott Allen Myers. So many people have thought about leaving California, but I'm staying. I'm staying to fight back against the crushing costs, the tax burdens, and the outrageous social agendas. 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
10: Protecting our homes, our taxes, our safety, and our children? You've got my vote.
11: I'm Scott Allen Myers, and I approve of this message. Paid for by Scott Allen Myers for Congress.
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17: Oh, it's great to be here with you today. And we have a very exciting topic to cover today. Today, we're talking about strength and power and how to get it back, even if you're in your 50s, 60s, 70s, 80s. So if you want to feel better, if you want to feel stronger, this is some very important information we're going to cover today.
16: Yeah, this is an exciting topic. Talk to me about this important message today. What molecule are we talking about and how it's impacting the lives of people who follow the science?
17: Right. Well, we're talking about a new supplement. It's called EverStrong, and it features an exciting molecule called creatine. Now, a lot of our listeners may have heard of creatine. I know you've used creatine.
16: Right.
17: But for those that don't know about creatine, it's mainly used in the Olympic circles, professional athletes, bodybuilders, college, high school athletes, because it does something extraordinary. And what I'm about to tell you is proven by hundreds and hundreds of human studies. So here's what creatine does for us. It helps us to get stronger, more powerful. It helps put muscle mass on the body, and it helps protect us from losing muscle tissue as we get older. We know that's a big part of aging. Not only that, great for the brain, great for

0: memory, and it helps promote bone strength as well. So an amazing molecule that everybody needs to know about.
1: It's an amazing story. Can you share some of the science and tell us why you're calling creatine one of the best kept secrets to healthy aging?
0: Sure. What we need to understand with creatine is that it's a natural molecule to the body. It's in every single cell, tissue, organ in your system, and its job in the body is to generate and maintain strength and power. That's its reason for being, to maintain strength and power. It's in every single cell in the body. 95% of it, however, is in your muscle tissue because that's where we tend to use it the most. It powers up the muscles. It's good for strong muscle contraction, and it's important to help maintain strength and muscle contractions when you're using them over and over again. For instance, if you're working out at the gym, if you're playing sports, golf, tennis, anything like that, it keeps your muscles powered up in their high energy state, so they're strong and ready for action. Now, here's the key. This is so important for those of us, say, in our 50s, 60s, 70s. You see, we had lots and lots of creatine when we were young. We had oodles of this stuff. It was coming out of our ears. We had lots of creatine. Our bodies made a lot of it. But as we get older, like everything else, we don't do that as well, so we have less creatine in our muscles. Now, the good news is that hundreds and hundreds of human studies show that when you supplement with creatine, it goes to work, it goes straight to your muscles, it's absorbed easily, it pumps up the creatine in your muscle tissue, and you get stronger, you get more powerful. Not only that, it helps support memory and brain health, and it helps support the strength of your bones.
1: You know, we were talking before the show, and you were talking about how Olympic athletes have been using creatine for years to enhance their strength and performance. Tell me more.
0: Well, this creatine is the premier sports nutrition supplement. There's no question about that. You've used it. Bodybuilders know about it. Athletes know about it. Creatine is the premier sports nutrient. So you know, back 20, 25 years ago, the Olympic athletes and their coaches, of course, they knew about it. They knew it made you bigger and stronger and faster. They knew it was natural to the body. It was supposed to be there. But they were a little bit afraid to supplement with it because they were afraid it might be considered cheating, that it might be considered too much of an edge. But back in 1998, the International Olympic Committee, they came out, they officially confirmed that, I'm quoting here, creatine can be used by athletes to enhance their performance. And now it's not just for athletes anymore,
1: right?
0: Because the studies are plainly showing that for adults, for people in their 50s, 60s, 70s, this stuff is amazing. And Purity has this incredible new formulation. We call it Everstrong because that's exactly what it does. It helps you get stronger and stay stronger with hundreds of human studies to help you. And it's the purest form of creatine money can buy. The stuff from Europe, this stuff is fantastic.
1: All right. So obviously this works with athletes, but you say creatine is going mainstream. There's a lot of studies are showing that folks in their 50s, 60s, 70s and beyond, that creatine can be a cornerstone compound to help people stay strong, stay healthy, stay sharp, stay vital, right?
0: Oh, exactly. I mean, this is the ideal muscle-enhancing, strengthening, muscle-protecting nutrient for folks as we get older, 50-plusers like you and me. But let's go to a couple of studies on seniors just to show this. We'll do one on the guys and one on the gals, okay?
1: Right.
0: First on the guys. Love the title of this one. Creatine supplementation improves muscular performance in older men. Study done at several American universities. A group of men, get this, age 59 to 72. Hey, you know, we know that's not when people are known for getting stronger, right?
1: Right.
0: So this was just a one-week study. People need to understand that. That's how effective and rapidly this stuff works. It's just a one-week study. Get this. The guys on creatine, they put on 4 pounds of lean mass. That's muscle tissue for those that don't know that. It shows they built the muscles and they hydrated the muscles nicely. They increased the strength of their bench press. That's a chest press for people that don't know, by 7%. They increased the strength of the leg exercises they were doing by 15%. They could get in and out of a chair more times faster without using their arms. On top of that, they could generate more power on a stationary bike. This happened in 1 week. When I think about that, yeah, it's really quite incredible.
1: All right, but what about the women out there? Did they get those kind of benefits too as well? Will it actually help women in their 50s, 60s, and 70s get stronger too?
0: Absolutely. Let's go straight to another study. Love the title on this one as well. Creatine supplementation improves muscular performance in older women. published in the European Journal of Applied Physiology. 30 women aged 58 to 71. Of course, they got either creatine or placebo. That's the way they do these things. Again, a one-week study. The women on creatine increased their bench press by almost 4 pounds. They increased their leg press by over 11 pounds, and they had better balance and agility. So 58 to 71-year-old women not only getting stronger, not only getting more powerful, getting faster with improved balance. Study after study shows that older folks that use creatine get amazing results. They get great results if they exercise. They get great results even if they don't exercise. They can lift more weight. They get faster. They get stronger. They get more powerful. Their muscles don't fatigue as fast. And get this. This is very important, especially for the ladies. You know that when women do resistance training, their bones get stronger as well, right?
1: Yeah.
0: You know, now, get this. When you resistance train with creatine, your bones tend to get stronger even faster. So an all-around win-win. EverStrong is going to help the seniors to feel better, feel stronger, more energized, more powerful, faster, and it helps protect your bones.
1: Talk more about how unique this exclusive EverStrong formula is from Purity Products. It even has a finished product clinically studied, which showed an increase in upper body strength and power. But tell me what's in it and why you like it so much. I mean, this is more than just creatine, right?
0: Oh, absolutely. I mean, EverStrong, this is a very comprehensive formula. I didn't want people to just feel stronger when they use creatine. You know, we're dealing with people in their 50s, 60s, 70s. I wanted people to feel more comfortable as well. So not only did I use the finest creatine money can buy, the stuff from Europe, the Pure creatine, I also added something called coffee berry extract. And coffee berry extract, a powerful antioxidant, stronger than blueberries and strawberries, helping to protect the muscles, helping to protect the brain, because we know our antioxidant systems aren't as strong as they used to be in our 20s and 30s. But I also added some vitamin D, because vitamin D, incredibly good for the muscles as well as the immune system and the bones. So this is an all-around win-win. This is a wonderful product. When you try it, you're going to love it. You're going to feel the difference, and it's fast. A week or two, you're going to feel more powerful. Purity wants you to have a free bottle. I know later in the show you're going to give out that phone number.
1: Sure will. You know, we mentioned how great creatine works for women. Take a moment and share that story you told me before the show about the award-winning 70-year-old senior swimmer who uses EverStrong.
0: Right, right. Emma Karen, I'm looking at her picture right now. I printed it out for the show. 70 years old. This picture, she's got 6 medals around her neck. It's the 2015 National Senior Olympic Games. You know, she writes to us that she was getting a little tired during our workouts at age 70. Of course, she didn't have that same stamina, but she fortunately heard about our EverStrong formula. She started using it and almost right away was invigorated in her workouts and had more energy throughout the day. I'm quoting from her. She says, "I feel my investment in EverStrong was one of the best choices I ever made. It's always a morale booster when people think I'm 50. She looks fantastic.
1: Wow.
0: And I hear this stuff all the time. This isn't one of those vitamins, like a multivitamin. You take it, you don't really notice the difference. This is a substance that you can use to help get some of that youthful vim and vigor back, get some of that strength back. It's wonderful.
1: You know, Purity's given away a free bottle of EverStrong, but Purity Products didn't stop there. In fact, you insisted that they also give away a free bottle of their B12 energy melts, which are great for instant energy. Now, I know that you love this combination. Tell us about the incredible double free offer.
0: Yeah, you know, when I think about creatine, when I think about EverStrong, I think about muscular energy. I think about muscular power, but it's all about energy and feeling great, feeling energized. And the next thing I think about when I think about energy is B12. When you think about energy, think B12. And the problem is for 50-plusers like you and me, we're not absorbing the B12 as well as we used to in our 60s, 70s, 80s. So when you supplement with B12, you tend to bump back up those B12 levels. And that's what Purity's B12 energy melts are all about. They're fantastic. They melt in your mouth. They taste delicious. 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
1: 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All right, so we were so busy at the top of the show. This Everstrong formula does so much for us. We haven't even touched on the incredible brain benefits. I mean, some of these studies you sent me are absolutely incredible. As you know, I'm very into nootropics. The anti-aging community has taken a keen interest in creatine, specifically the cognitive benefits of creatine.
0: Oh, absolutely. This is one of those areas where creatine really shines. You see, what we need to understand is that your brain, even though it's only 2% of your body's weight, it utilizes 20% of your body's energy. This is a very thirsty organ for energy. And just like your muscles soak up the creatine like a sponge, because this is a naturally occurring molecule in the body, it passes right through the blood-brain barrier. Your brain neurons soak it up like a sponge, and it increases your creatine phosphate reserves in your brain. So now, in your brain, you have more readily available resources to do what? To recharge those neuronal batteries to make more energy inside the brain. So basically, what do you notice? Well, your memory is supported. And scientists have done some amazing research here. They found that people that take creatine, it supports their memory. It actually helps the brain to utilize oxygen better. It supports memory in people that are sleep deprived. It's been shown to help people add numbers quicker and for longer periods of time without mental fatigue. Get this study. Just 5 days, 5 days of 8 grams of creatine supported mental tasks in subjects that were getting rapid fire questions. Scientists were asking them math questions and science questions over and over and over, and they found the folks on creatine didn't fatigue as quickly mentally. So this is amazing stuff. It's like a turbo booster for your brain. It's like a supercharger for your muscles. It recharges all your cellular batteries, so all of your cells, tissues, and organs have more readily available energy.
1: All right, Doc, I love that Everstrong appeals to athletes and people who want to get more reps in the gym, maybe get some extra power in their workouts. But you're also saying there's a big push in the nutritional community to encourage people in their 40s, 50s, 60s, 70s, and even 80s to leverage the power of creatine to stay fit, strong, and healthy. In fact, you say creatine is going mainstream. You know, I shared the story with you before. My mom, who's in her late 70s now, she's taking creatine. She works out a couple of days a week, 3 days a week. She goes to Nautilus, does the free weights because she's got osteoporosis. She wants to maintain her muscle mass and she wants to make her bones stronger. And as you pointed out, creatine helps to do that. And then the other 3 days during the week, she'll go and she'll swim. Now, she's not trying to get big or strong or anything like that. But even at her age, creatine has benefits.
0: Oh, yeah. And what blows me away about that story, because you told me before, is that her medical doctor recommended creatine for her. And that just goes to show how much more mainstream this is. It's called EverStrong, and it supports the muscles. It supports your power, your strength, your speed. If you're an athlete, you're certainly going to love it. But even if you're not an athlete, you notice the difference. Hundreds and hundreds of human studies back up what we're talking about. You're going to love the benefits you get with this EverStrong formula.
1: That's incredible. 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We'll give that number out again later in the show. But first, Dr. Levin, now listeners can only get EverStrong, this clinically tested creatine blend, from Purity Products, right?
0: Oh, absolutely. Yeah.
1: I know it combines the creatine with the vitamin D, the coffee berry, the fruit XB boron. And for those who don't know, talk about how these work so well together. There's a synergy, and it's also a great value, too. I know we have a free bottle today, but if you wanted to buy all of these things separately, it would cost a small fortune, wouldn't it?
0: Oh, absolutely. I mean, if you went out and bought the CreaPure creatine, that's the purest, finest creatine from Europe, if you bought that, and then you went out and bought a separate antioxidant formula and a separate joint formula and the vitamin D, yeah, that's going to cost you $80, $90, $100 a month. But you're not going to spend that today, not with Purity Products, and you're not even going to spend half that. You're not spending $45, $50, because today it's free. Your job is to be one of the first 1,000 callers and take it seriously. This stuff flies out the door on the big radio stations. Don't take my word for it. Try it, look in the mirror, go to the gym, lift some weights, play, do whatever you do, see if you don't feel better.
1: All right, let's talk about how you take this. You have these easy-to-swallow tablets, which are super easy to swallow. It also comes in a very refreshing cherry berry powder. So how do you like to take it? And can people just choose the tablets or the powder when they call in for the free bottle today?
0: Yeah, you can choose tablets or powder. I personally use both, you know, on my workout days or days I'm making a protein shake. On days I'm juicing, let's face it, juicing is becoming very big these days. So if you're doing something like that, the cherry berry powder is fantastic. You just take a scoop, dump it right into your juice, dump it into your protein shake, and that's a great way to take it. But if you don't do that stuff, I mean, the tablets are super convenient. They're small, they're coated, they're easy to swallow. It's wonderful stuff.
1: Now, I know you're chomping at the bit to tell us a little more about the study that Purity did on the EverStrong powder. They tested golfers, and
0: right,
1: Purity found out that not only were these golfers getting stronger and more explosive, but they were driving the golf ball, get this, 14 yards further. That's amazing.
0: I have such a big smile on my face right now. I'm remembering when the researchers came back and gave us this information. I mean, we were bouncing off the walls. This is so exciting. The researchers called this a seminal study in sports nutrition, and this is on our EverStrong formula, the product we're talking about right now, the EverStrong powder. So double-blind, placebo-controlled study, 30 golfers took the EverStrong powder for 1 month. No exercise, nothing different. Just took our EverStrong powder for 1 month. In 1 month, they were banging the golf ball 14 yards further. Not
1: wow.
0: Only that, 6% more power on the bench press, more explosive. They could lift the weight faster.
1: Guys spend hundreds of dollars on new clubs to drive the ball further.
0: So, Trevor, you can spend $500 on a driver and pick up 5 yards, right? This is 14 yards. People shouldn't just ho-hum about this or yawn about this. This is amazing because, let's face it, this was a golf study, but more explosiveness, more speed, more power. This should help all sports. So if you're a tennis player, if you're a jogger, if you're any kind of an athlete, this has ramifications across the board. But again, these golfers, 1 month on this EverStrong powder we're talking about today, banging the golf ball 14 yards further. Can you imagine? You get your bottle of EverStrong, you don't tell your buddies, take it for a month, and you go out and you're banging the ball 14 yards past them. They don't know what hit them.
1: Wow. All right, we just got a few minutes left here. I want you to recap this amazing story today about creatine, what you like to call the molecule of strength. Who needs it? And what about this double free bottle offer today with the EverStrong plus the B12 Energy Melts?
0: You know what? My one concern with this show is that literally it sounds too good to be true, right?
1: Right.
0: Like when I tell folks about EverStrong,
1: right,
0: I'm afraid they're going to think I'm making this up. It's not possible, right? You know, I know how you feel because 6, 7, 8 years ago when I started to read about creatine, I almost couldn't believe it. I said to myself, if it's really this good with an excellent safety profile, how come everybody's not using it? But I started to use it and I noticed some incredible benefits. It's just phenomenal. And it's as simple as this. You're going to get on the Ever Strong. You're going to try it. You're going to get stronger. You're going to get more powerful. You can look in the mirror and see the difference. There's hundreds and hundreds of human studies backing this up. These aren't studies with a hamster in a lab somewhere. We're talking human studies. I call this stuff muscle fertilizer. It's that great. And of course, we didn't just add the CreaPure creatine. We've discussed that. We added the Fruit XB. Remember that? Joint health. We added the coffee berry extract, that phenomenal antioxidant that's more potent than blueberries and strawberries for powerful antioxidant protection. I added the vitamin D because it's so important across the board.

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3: A common sense Republican running for Congress in a seat once held by Adam Schiff?
4: Yes. Hi, I'm Scott Allen Myers. So many people have thought about leaving California, but I'm staying. 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
4: I'm Scott Allen Myers, and I approve of this message. 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
8: Sterling Venue Ventures says tons of live entertainment coming your way. Coming to the Savant Theater May 19th and 20th, it's William Shatner and Neil deGrasse Tyson, an engaging two-part conversation called The Universe is Absurd. Then on July 10th, it's Bobby Brown. Coming to the Kennedy and Agora Hills, Billy Bob Thornton and the Boxmasters, Australia's Thunder from Down Under, Matthew and Gunnar Nelson, Orianthe, Ambrosia, Pancho Sanchez, Yup Dumbledores, Queensrÿche, Jeff Tate, Thelma Houston, and more. And coming soon to the Oxnard Performing Arts Center, Kenny Wade Shepherd and the Hollywood medium Tyler Henry. 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
9: And Julia Letlow and State Treasurer John Fleming. Those two will face each other again in next month's runoff election. On the Democratic side, Jamie Davis and Nick Alvarez will also advance to the runoff. U.S. Trade Representative Jameson Greer says a commitment was made from China to not provide material support to Iran. Greer made the comment to ABC's This Week following President Trump's high-stakes summit with Chinese President Xi Jinping in Beijing.
10: And so that's a big win for the president to be able to go over there, have a lot of candid conversations with President Xi, and come to agreement on some of the biggest issues of the day.
9: Greer also said that China has a clear interest in reopening the Strait of Hormuz. Speaking to reporters on Friday, Trump called his two-day summit in Beijing a great success and fantastic. The president also claimed the U.S. and China made great trade deals. In New York, no new talks are scheduled between the MTA and striking Long Island Railroad workers ahead of the first regular

0: regular workday of the walkout tomorrow. Larry Kofsky has the latest.
1: Governor Kathy Hochul says the MTA is ready with plans to get Long Islanders in and out of Manhattan. Speaking in a news briefing, Hochul blamed Washington for allowing the walkout to happen.
2: This strike would not have been possible if the Trump administration had not taken the highly unusual step last fall of releasing labor unions from mediation. Unfortunately for our commuters, the direct consequence of this action is the strike we have today.
1: There will be free rush hour shuttle buses available to key subway stations in Queens, as well as parking for several thousand cars at Citi Field. Officials are urging anyone who can to work from home.
0: Actor Pete Davidson and model Elsie Hewitt have split following the birth of their daughter. The two are remaining focused on co-parenting their child. I'm Lisa Carton.
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4: KABC. California Senator Adam Schiff warning that more Californians will go hungry with coming cuts to SNAP benefits thanks to the Trump administration's so-called Big Beautiful Budget Bill.
5: $170 billion worth of cuts. And all those cuts haven't hit yet.
4: He was at a food bank in San Diego Saturday where Dora Juarez was trying to stretch her benefits.
6: $25 a month. And it's not enough for my food, no.
4: Starting June 1st, some CalFresh recipients will face new work requirements in order to get benefits. Much of California continues to be under a high wind warning, with fire crews ready around the state. A bunch of brush fires started Saturday and were quickly dealt with. PG&E says fire danger may cause them to cut off power to some customers in Sonoma and Napa counties. And the price of gas in California unchanged today at $6.14 for a gallon of regular, according to AAA. Those are the headlines. I'm Jason Athenson.
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8: In Monterey Park on the 60 heading eastbound at Atlantic Boulevard, a stall is on the right shoulder and it's causing major traffic. Now moving to Corona on the 91 heading westbound after Lincoln, a crash on that right shoulder and it is causing stop and go traffic from the 15. But good news for drivers in El Monte on the 10 heading westbound at Peck Road. That crash that was in lanes has now been cleared, but traffic is still thinning out all the way from the 605.
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16: Sterling Venue Ventures says tons of live entertainment coming your way. Coming to the Saban Theater May 19th and 20th, it's William Shatner and Neil deGrasse Tyson, an engaging two-part conversation called The Universe is Absurd. Then on July 10th, it's Bobby Brown. Coming to the Canyon and Agora Hills, Billy Bob Thornton and the Boxmasters, Australia's Thunder from Down Under, Matthew and Gunnar Nelson, Orianthe, Ambrosia, Pancho Sanchez, Yup Dumbliners, Queensrÿche, Jeff Tate, Thelma Houston, and more. And coming soon to the Oxnard Performing Arts Center, Kenny Wade Shepherd and the Hollywood medium Tyler Henry. 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
9: All right. Welcome to the show, everybody. I'm your host, Kenny Michaels. It is great to be here. Welcome aboard. What a day we have today. All right. The number to get me live right now, 888-961-0222. That'll get you live with me. The amazing Wendy is on phones today. If what I'm going to tell you today does not get you to move your retirement account or your cash into gold and silver as your primary investment vehicle, then you're just someone who is ready to work until you die. You're someone that will eventually be dependent on your children for financial support. Because what I'm about to tell you today regarding gold and silver is insane. It's insane. I'm going to start off by telling you that in the last year, silver's up 145%. In the last 6 months, it's up 60%. Holy smokes. Gold is up 50% in the last year, 20% in the last 6 months. Here we go. MSN.com is saying by July, gold's going to have climbed 35% by July. So imagine moving a retirement account right now into physical gold and silver. And by July, they're saying it's going to go up 35%. It's insane. Because oil prices are dropping. The war is starting to come to an end. There's starting to be peace deals negotiated. The price of oil is going down. I told you 2 weeks ago, when the price of oil drops, gold and silver will explode. It's happening. These last several days, look at gold, look at silver. Silver's well over 80 bucks. Gold's almost to 49. Here we go. And what's pushing silver is that China has a hold over silver worldwide. So it's creating a shortage, right? A shortage of silver and a high demand means what? Higher prices. Americans have caught the gold fever. Trump's obsession with gold, and I'll prove it to you, and soaring prices and future prices for gold have ignited a craze for gold not seen since, ready for this, 1849. There hasn't been a craze for gold like this since 1849. My IRA is in gold. My IRA is in silver. My money I had in the bank is in gold and silver. I, ladies and gentlemen, I am crushing it. I am crushing it. I am a senior. I am 64 years old. I am crushing it. Because I have the right products. I have the right gold, the right silver products in my IRA. And so because I have the right products, my account is booming. I'd never get up in the morning on my retirement account and worry about the stock market. That worry's long gone because I'm in gold. I'm in silver. I don't care that the bank pays me stupid 2% because the bulk of my money is in gold and silver. So in the last year, silver's up 145%. That means the silver I bought a year ago, my money is up 145% because I was smart. I took it out of the bank and I bought silver. I took it out of the bank and I bought gold. I'm up enormous numbers. Where are you? 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You answer a couple questions, comes to my email, and I will call you personally and get you into the most profitable investment in America today, physical gold and silver, baby. Now, I made a comment a minute ago that Trump is obsessed with gold. Now, you're saying, Mr. Michaels, what are you talking about? And here's what I want to say before I prove it. Whether or not you're a Trump fan, if you are, great. If you're not, great. That's your business. I don't care. This is not a political show. But whether or not you're a Trump fan, who cares? Our president is obsessed with gold. Congressmen and people running for Senate are now trying to get us back to the gold standard. Wow. Central banks are asking Trump to reprice gold and silver. He's thinking about it right now. How exciting if your money, if your retirement account is in gold and silver and he reprices gold and silver. Good Lord, it is Christmas every day. Hello, Mickey Mouse. And Donald Duck. There we go. Listen to me. Whether you like Trump or not, he's pushing us toward gold. The whole world is going to gold. They see it. And so you want to move your retirement account where the growth is going, not where the growth has been. It's over in stocks. Stocks are trash. Yeah, once in a while you get a day the stock market goes up. Who cares? Who cares? When you're a senior, who cares? You move to gold. You move to silver. How do I know Trump is obsessed with gold? Well, let me start with this. The New Yorker, which is an article, says that there's a craze for gold and silver not seen since 1849. The craze, they're saying, is caused by Trump's obsession of gold, soaring prices of gold, and where gold's about to go. We have our fifth bank in the last 2 weeks saying gold's going to double by the end of the year. Wow. There is also a 22-foot solid gold statue of Trump unveiled at his golf course in Doral, Florida. There you go. There's the first part of the obsession. He has a 22-foot statue in all gold of Trump at his golf course in Doral, Florida. It was unveiled. They're building another one next to him with me, Kenny Michaels. They're building a solid gold statue with me and Trump together, shaking hands. There is an all-gold logo of Trump at the Trump International Airport. USA Today is reporting there's an all-gold logo of Trump in the Trump International Airport. Unbelievable. And he redecorated the Oval Office in gold. You still think there's not an obsession with gold? Come on. He's got a 22-foot statue of himself at Doral, Florida, made out of all solid gold. There's a gold logo at the Trump International Airport, USA Today is reporting. Oil is going down. Gold is going up. Stocks are trash. Gold is where it's at. Furthermore, King Charles, as you know, was here in the United States visiting Trump. What did he do? He buttered him up. How do you think he buttered him up? The article said he fed him more gold. King Charles. King Charles. That's Arab chap. That's Arab chap. Brought Donald Trump gold. There's a 22-foot statue in gold. There's an old gold logo of Trump in gold. He brought in $100 million of gold from Venezuela. He's opening up America's gold reserve. He said no tariff on gold. What the hell's going on? He's going to gold. He is moving us that direction. Pay attention. Read between the lines. When Kamala Harris and Trump were battling out in an election, when Kamala Harris took over for Sloppy Joe, I went ahead and moved my retirement account to gold and silver. I put the right products in my account, and I'm a senior, and I'm killing it, baby. Because I have the right product. Because I went the direction we're going. I'm 64 years old. I save a lot of tax money when I take money out of my IRA now because I take it in the metal. I don't take it in the U.S. dollar. There is no losing situation for seniors moving to gold. 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We have the amazing Wendy on phones. By the way, Wendy is phenomenal. When you call her, be nice to her. Okay? And call in now, 888-961-0222. Again, 888-961-0222. That is the number to get me live here in studio. I'm Kenny Michaels. This is the Striking Gold Show. So, King Charles, I am the king. Anyway, okay. King Charles comes into town, into Washington, D.C. with Kamala, and comes into town and meets with the president. You heard about it. You read about it. Some of you may have even watched the ceremony. I had the ceremony on at my home. I was watching it a little bit. King Charles is not the most attractive dude in the world. I'll tell you that. Good Lord. Good thing he's king because, man. Woo! He wouldn't even be a bishop if he was that ugly. But he's the king. So, well, whatever. So, listen to this. He comes into town and he brings gold. How crazy is that? Because he did his homework. He figured out what Trump's obsession was. And how do you butter up Trump? You give him gold. Too stinking expensive. Okay? It stinks. So, you want to butter me up? Give me gold. Want to butter Trump up? Give him gold. The guy has a 22-foot solid gold statue of himself at his golf course in Doral, Florida. His Oval Office is in gold. When he stands at the podium and he gives speeches to this country, he's got gold behind him. Okay? So, there you go. Get your retirement account into physical gold and silver. 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Answer two questions. I will help you. Okay. We are currently bringing on for the first time, and we're doing it every week now. We have our weekly gold miner, I call them. Remember, this show is Striking Gold. So every week we have a gold miner who decided to take the chance and listen to my show, follow my lead, follow my direction, and buy gold and silver. And so we have one on with us now. Let's go to line one, Long Beach. We're going to go to Kenny in Long Beach. And Kenny, are you with us?
20: Yeah. Hello. This is Kenny.
9: Hey, Kenny. This is Kenny Michaels. How are you, sir?
20: Good, good. I enjoyed your show, and I bought into the gold and silver.
9: And how did, so tell me something, you did a, did you do a retirement account, or did you do a direct cash purchaser?
20: A direct cash purchase.
9: Oh,
20: I just wanted to get the gold and silver on hand.
9: Good for you, good for you. So tell me something, how was it? So tell me what transpired. You heard the show, and what happened?
20: I heard the show, and, you know, I called that number and got up with, I believe his name was John, who I sent some money in to purchase the gold and silver, and he called me back, and we purchased, you know, we did the deal, and I'm just in waiting for the shipment, which I expect in the near future, you know, and I'm excited to get into gold and silver. I've been wanting to do it for years, and I wish I had done it way back when it was half the price, but I know from experience and looking at the charts that gold and silver always go up.
9: Yeah, and
20: so
9: not
20: you,
9: only
20: you
9: that,
20: can't
9: you
20: go
9: know what's
20: wrong
9: funny?
20: Buying into it.
9: Yeah, and you know what's funny about that? That's what you just said. I wish I would have done it, you know, when it was half the price. I hear that probably 400 times a week. Probably. I hear people say, people know me. I go to restaurants. Oh, you're Kenny Michaels, host of the Striking Gold Show. I say, yeah. Oh, I wish I would have bought gold when it was half the price. I hear that all the time. Here's the funny thing. Just alone from the time you bought to today, you've already made money on the gold, and the shipment's on its way to you, and you've already made money on it. And so the funny thing is that I want people to understand they haven't missed the boat in buying gold. We have five banks now in the last 14 days, Kenny, are saying that gold's going to double. So let me ask you this. When you called in, how was the process? Was John a nice guy? Was he good? All that okay?
20: Oh, yeah. Yeah. I mean, it was the easiest process. You know, he sent me all the paperwork, and, you know, I filled it out and sent the checks back to him. And got the process going. Yeah,
9: good, good. And not only that, you know, everybody, I don't know if most people know this, but when you call Golden Crest Metals and you call in from my show, people always get extra free silver. I'm sure you did too. And that's part of your order as well. So that's pretty awesome. Well, listen, I was thrilled they were able to help you. That's great news. That's the whole name of the game. It's all about the seniors. To hell with the young people. I don't care about the young people. One last piece, one question I do want to ask you, Kenny. There's a lot of people that tune into this show. I think 8 people nationwide tune into this show. Here's my question. Any advice you would give them?
20: Don't wait, you know. I mean, you go wrong. Gold and silver, once it's in your hand, it's a done deal. You know, it's, you know, you can't go wrong. You know, it's better than stocks and bonds and all that other crap that goes up and down and fluctuates. And, you know, you got to pay taxes on it. Once you got that cash, you know, the gold and silver in your hand, you know, it's not taxable. You can give it to your kids and it just rolls over.
9: That's it.
20: There's nothing else involved.
9: That's it. The privacy. You know, when you have gold and silver and you pass away, you're right. It moves to your children with no government involvement. It's fabulous. Anyway, listen. For being this week's gold miner, we're going to send you out a free silver eagle coin. Congratulations on
20: awesome.
9: That. And I'm glad it worked out. You're going to get a free silver coin. I'll let John know to send one to you, sir. Thank you for the call.
20: Okay.
9: Congrats to you. Enjoy the beautiful shiny stuff. You're welcome. Enjoy the beautiful shiny stuff that's on its way to you. You made a hell of an investment, sir. You know, when you just the free silver you got alone in the transaction, you realize silver's up 145%. 5% in the last year. You realize if you'd have left that money in the bank, you'd have made 3%. Now you're on your way to a hell of a journey. Congratulations, brother.
20: Yes, sir. It's a good day in the neighborhood.
9: You got it. All right. Have a great day. God bless.
20: All right.
9: Bye-bye. All right, the number to get me live, 888-961-0222. I'm Kenny Michaels. This is Striking Gold. There you go. There you go. We have our first gold miner tuned into my show called Golden Crest Metals. Bam! He said it was an easy process. Metals are on their way to him. He got extra silver, and he's right. He's right. He called stocks and bonds crap. That's what he said. That's what he said. That's what he said. I didn't say it. He said. He said they were crap. That's what he said. I don't use that word normally to describe stocks and bonds. I use other words, so I'm not going to go there, but anyway, so I want to spend a little time. I only have about a minute or minute and a half before I got to go to break, but I'm going to start it and I'll continue this one when we come back. China is holding silver worldwide. And they're creating, because of their hoarding of silver, a worldwide shortage of silver. That's what China's creating. But the demand is going through the roof. So, although China's not our friend, hell, they're my friend if I have silver. Because they're creating the price of silver to go up. And that is why the banks, that is why financial institutions saying it's going to triple. Because there's so low of it, so less of it, and such demand for it. It can only go one way. And now our president is obsessed with gold. Look, if you're a senior, call Golden Crest Metals. Please, dear God, move your retirement account to physical gold and silver, and you may be the next gold miner on my show for all I know. Call them up, 888-406-6222. They're there right now. Again, 888-406-6222, or call me here in the studio, 888-961-0222. 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We're going to take a quick break. We'll be right back.

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15: 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All right, so Yahoo Finance, listen to this. This is huge, huge. If you have recently ordered a DoorDash or an Uber Eats or a Grubhub or Domino's Pizza, and you've ordered food to come to your home, listen to this. Yahoo Finance is reporting that China's hold over physical silver is strangling the silver market. And in this article, and I'm looking at it on my phone right now, it says the reason they're holding

0: holding physical silver and restricted it to the U.S. Ready for this? They're using silver for humanoid robot production right now. Let me say it again. They're using silver for humanoid robot production right now. So when you call DoorDash and say, bring me my Chick-fil-A, oh, they'll bring it. There'll be a knock on the door. You'll open the door, and the little humanoid robot will say, hello, here is your Chick-fil-A spicy sandwich with crisp-cut fries, sugar-free lemonade. That's what's going to happen. That is why China is hoarding silver for humanoid production. Wow. Wow, my gosh. Can you imagine calling Domino's, getting a pizza, and this thing rolls up to your door? Hello, Nano Nano Shazbot. Here's your pizza. Nano Nano. Can you imagine? It's where we're headed. I don't care who brings me my stinking Chick-fil-A. All I know is, how were you built, Mr. Robot? Well, I was built by silver. Good, because I have that in my IRA. Good, because I have a ton of it at home. Mr. Robot, you've made me money. Because you're built from silver. I love that. Because I have silver. Let's go. Hi-ho, silver. Now I have more information for you. If you are the proud owner of a 401k or a 403b or a 457a or a TSP, accounts that your employer contributes to for your retirement account, I have bad news for you. Ready? Here it comes. One of the largest tech firms, a $2 billion tech firm right now, has paused contributions to 401ks. That means you're contributing, but a lot of these companies are starting to financially struggle. And the first thing these companies do when they struggle is they cut off contributions to their employees' retirement accounts. So now you're contributing, but they're no longer matching. You're going to find it more and more. It's starting to happen. So that means it's going to take longer for your retirement account to grow. But you don't have longer. Because what are you, 60? 70? The time is now. We don't have. I'm 64. Father Time moved out of my house a while ago. He's gone. But I'm good. I'm in gold. I'm killing it right now because of the products that I have. I'm killing it. The point I'm getting at is this. Once you turn 59 and a half, get your retirement accounts moved. It doesn't mean you should close your 401k or 403b. If you're still working, obviously keep it. Obviously continue to contribute. But take what's in there and move it over into precious metals. Go to low risk, low tax, high growth. You're a senior. And as seniors, we should be paying Uncle Sam less and keeping more. And we have a president who's obsessed with gold. I went through the list earlier in the show. If you're just joining me, I'll give you the list again. Here's proof that Donald Trump is obsessed with gold. Number one, King Charles shows up. What was it, last week or something? King Charles shows up, 2 weeks ago, whatever. King Charles shows up and butters up Trump by handing him gold. How did he know that was Trump's favorite thing? Because he did his homework. He said, I said, oh, chap, I think that the gentleman in the White House likes the gold, oh, chap. And so there he is. He butters him up with gold. Then there's a 22-foot solid gold statue of Donald Trump was unveiled at his golf course in Doral, Florida. 22-foot statue. Now, he could have built a statue of me, which would have been a better-looking statue, because you know me, the good-looking Kenny Michaels, right? But instead, Trump built it of himself. Either way, it's solid gold. Now there's an all-gold logo for Trump International Airport, USA Today reported. Wow. Guy's got a gold logo. Guy's got a 22-foot gold statue of himself. King Charles shows up from Britain with gold. Trump brings in $100 million worth of gold from Venezuela. Trump says there's no tariffs on gold. There's tariffs on everything else in the world, but there's no tariffs on gold. Trump then decorates the Oval Office in all gold. Trump's now opening up America's gold reserve, the largest one, I might add. And now Trump is saying he's thinking about repricing physical gold and silver. What more proof do you need that our president is obsessed with gold? But because of his obsession, prices for gold are soaring. The prediction for future prices, five major banks now. You want to know who they are? JPMorgan Chase, Citibank, Bank of America, Deutsche Bank, and Wells Fargo all say gold's going to double by the end of the year. So we got China restricting silver to everybody because they're making delivery pizza men out of robots, which is creating a low supply of silver, but we have a demand for it. Our electric cars, our solar, our AI development all need silver. So China, even though they're not our friend, they're my friend because they're driving up my retirement account like crazy, man. So we have China dealing with the silver robots, and we have Trump obsessed with gold. Where the hell do you think you should put your retirement account? In stocks? Come on, give me a break. I have news for you. The little robot that's going to come to your door with your Chick-fil-A ain't going to be a robot made out of stocks. It's going to be a robot made out of silver. You understand that, right? That's where we're headed. My son told me, one of my boys told me, listen to this. He said, Dad, do you know now if somebody wants a date, like if some guy wants to date, wants to look for a date to go out, he can literally get an AI date to come to his door. Is that nuts or what? Wow, can you imagine? Hi, Mr. Michaels. My name is Sandra. I'm your date tonight. Well, hi, Sandra. Roll on in, darling. Roll on in. Nanu, nanu, Shazbot. How you doing? Crazy. But where do they make this stuff? 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You'll get somebody there. None of those people that answer that phone are anywhere near as good looking as I am, but they are not. Knowledgeable. They will help you. Call them up, 888-406-6222. All right. One thing I want to mention, and then I'm going to grab a caller. There's a lot of gold companies out there. And some have been around a while. Some have been shut down. Most are being investigated because of their business practices. I love when someone calls me and says, Mr. Michaels, I was dealing with a gold company. They've been around 20 years. And then you go to the Better Business Bureau and you type that company in. When their profile comes up, you hit complaints. They got a ton of them of ripping people off. I never care how long someone's been in business. That means nothing to me because I'm logical. If you've been in business 20 years and you're ripping off seniors, why does that somehow make you a good company? Because you've been in business 20 years, that makes you a good company? But the whole 20-year time, you're ripping people off? You're stealing from seniors? People are losing their retirement accounts? So the length of time they've been in business is poo-poo. Means nothing. It's the morals, it's the ethics, it's the business practices. It's the honesty, it's the straightforwardness. Why is it I have one of the largest weekend shows in America? Here's why. Because when you go to Kenny's Gold Quiz and you get me, the good-looking stud, when you get me and you get me on the phone or you call Golden Crest Metals and they put you on my calendar, either way, when you get me on the phone, I have news for you. You're going to get the facts. Some good, some bad. The what do they say? The good, the bad, the ugly. That's what you're going to get. There's no way in hell anybody can invest in physical gold and silver without the facts. I'm not here to be liked. I'm here to educate you. And one thing about me you're going to find, I'm not going to sugarcoat anything. You call me to move the account, you're going to get the good, the bad, and the ugly. Because when you go into this, you have to have your eyes open. And one more thing I want to address today, and then I'm going to grab a caller. If you are married and you want to move your retirement account into physical gold and silver, and you want me to help you, I would like to do it with your spouse on the phone, please. I want you both on the call. The reason being is you may think of questions and they may have different questions. Not only that, your spouse is probably, unless you hate them, your beneficiary to your account. So don't you think they need to know what happens if you move to gold and silver and you die? What happens to them? They need to know that. That makes sense, doesn't it? So when you get me, let's get your spouse on the line. Let's get their questions answered. You need to make this togetherness, husband and wife. This decision needs to be both of you because you're both affected. Okay? So you can go to kennysgoldquiz.com to do that or call 888-406-6222. And that's Golden Crest Metals. Give them a call. Best in the business by far. Great morals, great ethics, phenomenal business practices. All right, I got to go to the phones. I got a gentleman holding who seems to be very patient. I think he's from Summerlin. I think that's, isn't that Las Vegas? I think so. Yeah, I love Summerlin. It's beautiful. All right, we're going to go to Wilson in Summerlin. And I believe Summerlin is in a suburb of Las Vegas. Is that right, Wilson?
1: Yes, it is, Kenny. Thank you very much for taking my call. You know, you keep talking about how handsome you are, and you say the good, the bad, and the ugly. So now I just pictured Clint Eastwood on this radio line answering these questions. So thank you very much for taking my call.
0: Yeah, not a problem, sir. Clint Eastwood has called me many times and has said, Mr. Michaels, I may be tougher than you, but you are phenomenally good looking. I said, thank you, Mr. Eastwood. But go ahead, sir. Go ahead.
1: So my question is, you know, my dad, he has a bunch of these like First Strike Silver Eagle coins, and they're from 2023. And I don't know if this is one of those he bought them late night on QVC or if they actually have a value of silver. And so the two questions is, obviously you can't tell over the phone, but let's just say I wanted to convert them to gold. When you buy some sort of, and this is really the heart of the question is, when I buy metals through Golden Crest Metals, like a gold, like do I have the physical proof of that gold? Like how does it, but not to say I don't trust that I have that value, but is there a way to even know how much I'm buying like in a form of a coin or
0: well,
1: just,
0: of course,
1: you say,
0: of course.
1: This
0: so,
1: is how much
0: course.
1: Of that bar of gold. Of, you're, yeah.
0: Of course. When you call Golden Crest Metals and you say, hey, I want to buy gold. So there's two ways to buy gold. You can either buy gold by moving a retirement account. It's still physical metals, even when you do that. Or you could say, hey, I got money in the bank and I want to send a check in. I want to buy gold. Yes. And then what happens is when your money comes in, The person handling your account will give you a tremendous education on all your gold and silver options. That'll probably be me. I'm a tremendous educator with this stuff. And then you'll know pricing. You'll know everything about every gold and silver product. You always hear me say on my show that product matters. Dude, if you don't think product matters, you're going to end up buying the wrong stuff. You're not going to get any growth. And then when you cash it in and make a profit down the road, Uncle Sam's going to crawl all over you with a colonoscopy. So I'm just telling you right now, product matters. Okay? And you have no idea what most people, 90% of the people that tune into this show, I'll go higher, I'll go 95. 95% of the people that tune into this show are clueless as to what products. That's where I come in. I'm going to give you the good, the bad, and the ugly. And you're going to make the decision on what you're going to buy, not me. I'm just going to click the button. Okay, he wants to buy this. He wants to buy that. He wants to buy this, and we're going to ship it to you. That's how it works, pal. As far as converting your dad's silver into gold, well, you'd have to sell that silver, get the money for it, and then turn that money into a gold purchase. Now, where do you sell those metals to? Well, I don't know where your dad bought them from, so obviously, my best advice to you would be to find a local coin store in your area and sell them there. Now, keep in mind, they'll give you less for them because they're going to turn them over and make a profit. That's what they do. But if you're looking for quick cash, that's the quickest way to get it when you buy it the way your dad bought it. Okay?
1: Okay, yeah. Are there any like fancy kind of plastic and casings that have barcodes?
0: Yeah, that's how they come, man. They come in a fancy, dude. They come in a fancy casing. You should see how fancy my IRA is with a dollar sign next to it because I'm in physical gold and silver. It's fancy. It's fancy.
1: Well, that's what I want with a bow tie, Kenny. There you go. I want to be fancy like you and handsome, maybe as close as I can.
0: Yeah, if I'm handsome and fancy, I got it all, brother. And I got the Lord. So between those three things, life's good. Anyway,
1: there you go.
0: So, yes, if you call Golden Crest Metals, now they're going to have a minimum cash purchase is $10,000. You can do more if you want. But you would just basically send in your check. When your check comes in, you'll get phone probably with me and we'll go through the metals. You'll get a good education. We'll get them bought and get them shipped. That's how it works.
1: Okay. Let me see if I can get pretty close to that 10K with just these points.
0: You got it. All right, buddy. Have a great day. Thanks for calling in.
1: Thanks, Kenny.
0: You're welcome. Bye-bye.
1: You too. Thanks, man.
0: All right. The number to get me live, 888-961-0222. I'm the good-looking Kenny Michaels. Welcome to the show. So I talked a few minutes ago about companies struggling to contribute to retirement accounts. Ladies and gentlemen, it's getting worse. It's getting worse. So if you are a proud owner, and you shouldn't be proud, but if you're a proud owner of a retirement account through your employer, don't be shocked if you get a memo or a company email that says we're no longer contributing. It's happening more and more. Some very large tech firms are starting to do that, which means it takes longer for your account to grow. So what do? Well, take advantage of the fact that our president is obsessed with gold. Just move it to gold. Golden Crest Metals will do it. Just call them, 888-406-6222. 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They're there right now. No matter who answers that phone, they'll help you. They'll get your information. If you want me to help you directly, just go to kennysgoldquiz.com. There's two questions on there. Answer the two questions. Comes to my email, and we're good to go. All right? Ladies and gentlemen, thank you for tuning into the show. I'm Kenny Michaels. This is Striking Gold. 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I will see you next week. Ladies and gentlemen, God bless. Bye-bye.

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15: Vote.
16: A Senate Republican who defied President Trump has been defeated in the primaries. Incumbent GOP Senator Bill Cassidy came in third place on Saturday behind Trump-endorsed Congresswoman Julia Letlow and State Treasurer John Fleming. Those two will face each other again in next month's runoff election. On the Democratic side, Jamie Davis and Nick Alvarez will also advance to the runoff. U.S. Trade Representative Jamison Greer says a commitment was made from China to not provide material support to Iran. Greer made the comment to ABC's This Week following President Trump's high-stakes summit with Chinese President Xi Jinping in Beijing. And so

0: That's a big win for the president to be able to go over there, have a lot of candid conversations with President Xi, and come to agreement on some of the biggest issues of the day.
1: Greer also said that China has a clear interest in reopening the Strait of Hormuz. Speaking to reporters on Friday, Trump called his two-day summit in Beijing a great success and fantastic. The president also claimed the U.S. and China made great trade deals. In New York, no new talks are scheduled between the MTA and striking Long Island Railroad workers ahead of the first regular workday of the walkout tomorrow. Larry Kofsky has the latest.
2: Governor Kathy Hochul says the MTA is ready with plans to get Long Islanders in and out of Manhattan. Speaking at a news briefing, Hochul blamed Washington for allowing the walkout to happen.
3: This strike would not have been possible if the Trump administration had not taken the highly unusual step last fall of releasing labor unions from mediation. Unfortunately for our commuters, the direct consequence of this action is the strike we have today.
2: There will be free rush hour shuttle buses available to key subway stations in Queens, as well as parking for several thousand cars at Citi Field. Officials are urging anyone who can to work from home.
1: Actor Pete Davidson and model Elsie Hewitt have split following the birth of their daughter. The two are remaining focused on co-parenting their child. I'm Lisa Carton.
4: 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KABC.
5: A red flag warning is in place for parts of northern and central California. The National Weather Service initially issued a fire weather watch for much of the Sacramento Valley and northern San Joaquin Valley, then upgraded it. It will be in place until 8 p.m. Monday. It's the first weather alert of its kind this year for the Sacramento area. Forecasters are calling for strong winds, very low humidity, and above normal temperatures. Wind gusts could reach up to 50 miles per hour, and daytime humidity levels could dip as low as 7%, with highs in the mid to upper 80s. The red flag warning stretches north to Redding and south to past Bakersfield, west to Vallejo, and east toward Auburn, including Sacramento, Fresno, Stockton, and Modesto. That's what's happening. I'm Steve Cumming.
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7: In South L.A. on the 110 heading northbound after Century Boulevard, a crash is blocking the carpool lane and the left lane, causing major traffic all the way from the 105. Moving to West L.A. on the 405 heading southbound before Olympic Boulevard, a crash is blocking that right lane, causing major slowing as well. And in Sherman Oaks on the 405 heading northbound before Ventura, a crash is on that right shoulder, causing stop-and-go traffic from Mulholland Drive.
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12: A common sense Republican running for Congress in a seat once held by Adam Schiff?
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15: Hello and welcome to the show. 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I'm Jason Kahn, and I'm here with Dr. Neil Levin. Neil, say hello.
16: Oh, it's great to be here with you today, Jay.
15: Great to have you, Neil. And we're in Plainview, New York at Purity Products headquarters, and we have an absolutely fantastic show for you today. We're going to be telling you about one of our hottest new breakthroughs. We call it Joint Gel. It's not a topical cream. It's an actual dietary supplement that we get from Europe. It comes from Germany. It's a special kind of collagen. They've got studies from Harvard, Tufts, studies from all over the world. You won't even believe what this stuff can do, because it actually does something that most people didn't even realize was possible. And that is regenerating and regrowing joint cartilage. We actually call it the four R's: regenerating, revitalizing, restoring, regrowing. This can actually retread your joints. It's like a retread on old tires. We're going to tell you how it works. We're going to tell you why it's different. We're going to explain the technology behind it. We're going to get into the studies. We're going to get into what exactly it can do for you and your comfort and your mobility, and in just helping you live a more fuller, more vigorous and comfortable life. This is a supplement that I like to say there are thousands of joint supplements on the market, but there's only one joint gel, because this is the one that we've seen that has the science and the technology to do what we're telling you it can do, namely regrow joint cartilage. Neil, why don't I hand it over to you? Why is regrowing and regenerating joint cartilage such an epic story?
16: Well, you know, I mean, just listen to what you're saying, Jay. If we were having this conversation 4 or 5 years ago, you'd say, no, no, no, no, that's not possible. You
15: right.
16: can't regenerate cartilage. Well, maybe in a 20-year-old, but we're talking about folks, 50-plusers, 50s, 60s. Can you actually get their cartilage cells to kind of reboot, to kind of reset and start generating cartilage faster?
15: Right.
16: Is that even possible? Well, the answer is yes. And these amazing bioactive collagen peptides that we use in our joint gel product do just that. They literally signal, they dock at a cell called the chondrocyte, which is our cartilage making cell. There's only one type of cell that can make cartilage. It's called a chondrocyte. They dock at the chondrocyte like a lock and key, and they signal to the chondrocyte to actually start producing more cartilage faster. It's like putting the factory on 24/7. You just go make more cartilage.
15: Yeah, there's nothing else really like this. It's funny, you know, Neil, we run a lot of ads, as you know, on Facebook. And so people write their comments, they give feedback, they ask questions. And the common theme with these questions is, my doctor said you can't regrow joint cartilage. I heard that you can't get back joint cartilage once it's gone. Everyone is skeptical, but we have before and after photos, Neil, and we're looking at them right now. I know we're on radio, so obviously the audience can't see it, but let me try to illustrate as best as I can what I'm looking at here. There are two sets of before and afters. Both are MRI photos. The first set...
16: You should introduce that this study, now I know what you're talking about, this study was done at Tufts University Medical Center in conjunction with Harvard University. So this is the creme de la creme that you're about to discuss here.
15: Yeah, this is an MRI photo that looks at joints after a period of time, several weeks, 6 months, and then at 48 weeks, so almost a year. Remember, regrowing joint cartilage, it is a slow process, unfortunately. It's sort of like growing hair.
16: Right.
15: If you're bald and you wanted to regrow your hair, if you could, you know, you can't do it in 2 weeks. It takes time. But these MRI before and afters are absolutely unbelievable, because what you can see is the thickening and sharpness in the cartilage itself, in the knee joint. They also did a study prior to the...
16: I want to just jump in here with this. So
15: sure.
16: In these studies, the red, right? Because we're looking at red and yellow and green.
15: The colors,
16: red,
15: yeah.
16: In these knee joint MRIs indicates cartilage degradation. The cartilage is actually pitting, breaking down. And in the placebo group, you can plainly see the cartilage going from more green and yellow to actually more red, because this was over the span of nearly a year. And we know this is the normal process. Cartilage in older folks, these folks were in their 50s and 60s, degrades. But now let's go to the bioactive collagen peptide group. And you can see there's some yellow and red and green, but then at 24 weeks, oh, so much more green. And this is indicative of creating new healthy cartilage. At 48 weeks, you cannot see any red on the picture. You have green, fresh, glassy, cushiony cartilage. Trust me, the picture on the bottom right that's all green after 48 weeks with these bioactive collagen peptides, that's a much happier, healthier, more comfortable knee. That person can get in and out of a chair easier, play sports easier, play golf and tennis. That's a happy knee.
15: No, it really is unbelievable. And you mentioned older people, and you know, most of our customers, as you might guess, are 55 and older. But they've done studies on younger people too. They actually have two studies on athletes, like college age athletes. These are kids that just, you know, work hard, and the overuse issue causes inflammation and pain and discomfort. And they've given these bioactive collagen peptides, the main active ingredient in our joint gel product, to these kids. And the results are absolutely fantastic. In one study, 40% of them achieved full pain reduction in only, I think it was maybe 12 weeks.
16: Jay, is that the University of Freiburg study?
15: Yeah, exactly. And that was 160 subjects. That's a big study.
16: Yeah, Neil, yeah. And also, you know, after using these bioactive collagen peptides that are in our joint gel, they needed less ice packs after the workouts. These are like serious athletes, runners, swimmers. They needed less physical therapy. They didn't need that stuff because they were feeling so much better with these bioactive collagen peptides.
15: Right. And, you know, so we were talking about like full resolution in a good portion of the subjects in about 12 weeks, but people were seeing results in as little as 3 weeks with pain, stiffness, physical function. Again, these are people who are overusing their joints, and they were experiencing, after taking this ingredient, less pain during activity when they were still working out through their pain. And that's important for an athlete. It's important for all of us. If we're in pain, we still need to do things. So this is a technology that is helping, in a sense, to put out the fire. Within a few weeks, you can start to see benefits in terms of comfort and mobility and so on. But over time, it's rebuilding the foundation. And I have to tell you, there are a lot of joint supplements out there on the market, thousands of them. But this can rebuild this foundation that I'm talking about, because it can literally help regenerate, revitalize, restore, and regrow joint cartilage. This is something like a retread on old tires, and it's absolutely a tremendous breakthrough. You've probably never heard of a supplement being able to do anything like this before.
16: All right, so Jay, at this point, I'm telling a patient, right? This happens all the time. I'm telling a patient about this, and they're like, "Doc, how can you regenerate cartilage? I don't know anything about this, that there's no way to do it." And I explain to them, well, first of all, your doctor doesn't know about this. This is new, cutting edge. This is flipping the joint health arena on its head, on its
15: 100%.
16: Ear.
15: Oh, man, it really is.
16: Breakthrough. This is blowing the roof off joint health products, and this is the way it works. Our very special, very cutting-edge bioactive collagen peptides, you're going to swallow them. This is a powder. It's a delicious cherry berry powder, but the point is you're going to drink this. You're going to love it, and what happens is these bioactive collagen peptides are absorbed very rapidly. 99% of them will be absorbed in 24 hours. So it's getting in. It's getting absorbed. Now, get this. 90% of what's absorbed will be broken down into amino acids and dipeptides, and they happen to be the perfect kind of food for cartilage. So they'll be brought to your knee joint, your hip joint, your neck, your back, and they will feed the cartilage. They'll be utilized as ground substance to make new cartilage. But this is the magic right here. I'm about to tell you the magic of joint gel. 10% of these bioactive collagen peptides, which are the perfect molecular size and weight, approximately 3 kilodaltons, will get absorbed across your intestinal barrier, get taken directly to the cartilage, to the chondrocyte, which is our cartilage-making cell. It's the only cell that can make cartilage, and there it will dock on the cartilage, on this chondrocyte surface. It'll dock there, and like a lock and key, it'll turn a switch, and now the cartilage cell, this chondrocyte, will ramp up its DNA and RNA and start producing more cushiony, glassy joint cartilage. It's like you're on an ice skating rink, right? And people have been skating too long, and the surface is all pitted. That's what your cartilage gets like as you get older. Then right. The Zamboni guy comes around, puts some fresh water and freezes it up, and you got this glassy, shiny ice skating rink. This is what it's doing inside your knee, inside your hip. And right. It's turning this cartilage cell up and on, and you start making more cartilage like you did, say, 20 years ago, and you feel the difference. You may feel it in 3 or 4 weeks.
15: Well, you know, thanks for all the boring science, Neil. What people really need to know, this helps regrow and regenerate joint cartilage in a way that really nothing else out there can. This is for real. This is a clinically studied technology. There are multiple human studies. We've got the before and after MRIs. You can literally see the changes over time. This is very revolutionary. I can't even overstate just how revolutionary this is. There are thousands of joint supplements out there. We sell many of them. Most of these joint supplements are about comfort or about maintaining and sustaining existing joint cartilage. This is different. This is a retread on your tires. This helps reform and regrow the cartilage that you need so that you can have the functionality that you want. Best of all, we have an incredible special offer for you this weekend. You can get started and put this joint gel to the test for less than $10 a bottle. 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It's 10 bucks. 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You get the full 4-week supply. 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I'm going to give out that number again a little bit later on in the show. But Neil, before we jump back into...
16: Jay, wait a second. Can I just stop you for a second? Because, you know, you asked me, what was it, a couple of days ago, could I... do a joint gel show with you. And I said, sure. And you didn't tell me any of this stuff. So like, that's an amazing deal. I didn't even know that. And I didn't know you were going to give away this Essential Immunity, which now that I'm thinking about it, makes so much sense because, you know, vitamin C is so critical for the immune system, but also for the creation of collagen. And collagen is what we're talking about here when we're talking about joint matrix and cartilage and skin cells and,
15: yep,
16: and all kinds of stuff. So, and so this is really the perfect free gift that you're throwing in.
15: Yeah, for 10 bucks, what a deal. And you're right. You know, Jan couldn't be here today to join us. He was supposed to be here, but we had talked about it before the show. Hey, let's give away a bonus gift like we almost always do when we do these shows. And the vitamin C and D combo, again, we call it our Essential Immunity. And most people probably take it for supporting their immune system. But you're right. Vitamin C is absolutely critical for collagen generation. And if you are low on vitamin C, that's not optimal when it comes to making cartilage. And the idea behind Joint Gel is to do just that, to make cartilage, to grow cartilage, and as we're about to get into, to maintain cartilage. charge. So with that said, Neil, we need to talk about the second ingredient in joint gel called MSM. MSM has been on the market for many years. It's one of the more popular joint support ingredients out there. And the science on MSM in its own right is actually quite fabulous for a whole bunch of different areas, mostly joints, but increasingly skin and cosmetics. And we're going to get into that a little bit, a new study that they did on fighting wrinkles, which is pretty amazing. The reason we included MSM into joint gel was because it is very prolific at helping to maintain and sustain existing joint cartilage.
16: Right. And the science behind it is something called disulfide links. So what we make between these layers of cartilage is these disulfide bonds, which hold everything together. So you could grab your skin and you can pull it and it stretches, yet when you let go, it's going to snap back into position. That's the nature of these disulfide bonds that hold the cartilage, the collagen, I should say, just in the right position.
15: Right. Now, and Neil, you were talking about the skin or the cartilage snapping back. Well, that's exactly why MSM seems to be such a powerful cosmetic agent. And I'm not talking about a topical application here, not a beauty cream. This is a supplement you take that can actually help fight wrinkles from the inside out. So they did a study recently, Neil. I'm not even sure if you're aware of this. This was like just published. In 4 weeks of taking MSM, just 4 weeks, they saw noticeable results, including a 20+% improvement in skin radiance and luminosity, 24% less wrinkles. That was in only a few weeks. 20% boost in skin elasticity. 81% of the participants in this study said that their skin was more radiant and better hydrated, and 63% said they saw a boost in firmness and elasticity. And it's just an incredible side benefit that you can actually look a lot better. To add one more thing before I hand it back to you, Neil, they actually look to see how is this working in terms of boosting the skin. And so they did a gene study, and they wanted to see when people take MSM, what kind of influence does it have on genes related to regulating our skin barrier health, skin moisturization, and essentially the structural integrity of the skin, which is really what's involved in the aging process, at least from a cosmetic point of view. And what they noticed was this triggered all sorts of genes that relates to all that. So it's just unbelievable. You can see a tremendous difference.
16: So, Jay, let me ask you a question. Are you a little excited about MSM?
15: You know,
16: so as excited as you are about MSM for skin health, because you obviously are, like as a chiropractor, I'm that excited about MSM for joint health. I've been recommending MSM to my patients for decades. MSM reduces pain of athletes that have been exercising very hard.
15: Yes.
16: MSM allows us to get back to our sports more quickly. It does all of these things, and it's the perfect adjunct to our bioactive collagen peptides in this joint gel product. So really, our listeners are going to get this from so many directions. The MSM is going to boost the ability for these bioactive collagen peptides to function at a high level because it's going to create a healthy inflammation response. The bioactive collagen peptides are going to create more cartilage in the joints. Our listeners are going to be so much more comfortable. And now you're adding the vitamin C and vitamin D. So Our listeners are going to notice a big difference here.
15: Joint gel is going to do some things for your joints and for your skin, as we've been talking about, but especially for your joints that really no other supplement can do. The first dietary supplement that I've seen that can do this, you've got the before and after MRI photos. These are studies that have been done at Penn State, Harvard, Tufts, University of Freiburg, which is in Germany. That's how big of a breakthrough this is. And really, I don't know any other company that is offering this currently. We've got a great product here, joint gel with MSM and all of the benefits of MSM. In a few minutes, I'm going to give out that 800 number and tell you how to get started for less than 10 bucks. And again, Dr. Levin was talking about our vitamin C as the bonus gift. We call it our essential immunity, our patent pending C. Neil, we are shooting along so fast here. We've got so much information out there already, but with only a few minutes to spare here for people just tuning in, what is joint gel and why is it such a dramatic breakthrough?
16: We're talking about our very special cutting-edge bioactive collagen peptides. This is a powder. You're going to get it. You're going to drink it down. And once you ingest this, it's delicious. It's going to go into your circulation. It's going to get brought to your cartilage. And 10% of these very special bioactive collagen peptides that are just the exact right molecular size and weight are going to knock on the door of your cartilage-making cell called the chondrocyte. So this is almost like waking up Rip Van Winkle. As we get older, our chondrocytes don't work as well. When we were 20, we made cartilage and broke down cartilage at the same rate. We had beautiful cartilage. When we're 50s, 60s, 70s, we're breaking down cartilage much faster than we're remaking it. These bioactive collagen peptides, this joint gel, this is your ticket to getting those knees and hips and joints in your body to create more glassy, smooth, cushiony cartilage. And it works. I like to play my golf. I like my tennis. I like hitting the gym. I like to run around and play with my kids. And this joint gel is my ticket. It's almost a little bit like a time warp, if you will. It's like turning the clock back a little bit. Your doctor doesn't know about it. It's here. It's going to regenerate cartilage. Your knee, your hip, your body, your joints are going to feel better.
15: Neil, I know this is one of your favorite products. It's one of my favorite products. I need to tell people how they can get started for less than 10 bucks and get a retread and deal with that wear and tear once and for all with a solution that's been shown to help do what I call the four R's: regenerate, revitalize, restore, and regrow that joint cartilage. If you want to do that, I don't know what other options there are out there. You can go to any vitamin store in America and scour the shelves in the joint health department. You're not going to find anything like this. This is different. This is special. You will see real dividends in your comfort, your mobility, and you will be far better off for it. And you can age a little bit more gracefully. Now, again, this also has MSM in it. We talked about MSM for joint health. For skin health, folks, this is a 4-week supply. So for 10 bucks, even if you're just in this for the cosmetic benefits, or if you're curious, pick up the phone and call us and put this to the test. We want you to make joint gel a part of your life, and we're going to hope that you do this by giving you the best offer possible. 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And again, the bonus gift as that extra little incentive. 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
5: Tomorrow is the deadline to register to vote in California's June 2nd primary. Early voting is already underway. Residents can return their ballots by mail at an official drop box or in person at a polling place before 8 p.m. on June 2nd. Eligible voters who miss tomorrow's registration deadline can still cast ballots through California's same-day voter registration process at county election offices or at voting sites throughout Election Day. Health officials in Los Angeles County have confirmed a fifth measles case this year. This latest was identified as an international traveler who arrived at LAX earlier in the week. And a homicide investigation has begun in Riverside County after an elderly couple was found dead inside their home. Authorities say 80-year-old Donald Whitaker and 79-year-old Karen Whitaker were both found suffering from traumatic injuries. No arrests have been made yet. That's the latest. I'm Steve Cumming.
6: Say hello to ABS. Say good night to CBS. Yeah! 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KABC News, your source for headlines, not flatlines.
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19: A common sense Republican running for Congress in a seat once held by Adam Schiff?
13: Yes. Hi, I'm Scott Allen Myers. So many people have thought about leaving California, but I'm staying. I'm staying to fight back against the crushing costs, the tax burdens, and the outrageous social agendas. I believe our communities deserve leadership that puts families, safety, and common sense first.
12: 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You've got my vote.
13: I'm Scott Allen Myers, and I approve of this message. Paid for by Scott Allen Myers for Congress.
20: Sterling Venue Ventures says tons of live entertainment coming your way. Coming to the Savant Theater May 19th and 20th, it's William Shatner and Neil deGrasse Tyson, an engaging two-part conversation called The Universe is Absurd. Then on July 10th, it's Bobby Brown. Coming to the Kennedy and Agora Hills, Billy Bob Thornton and the Boxmasters, Australia's Thunder from Down Under, Matthew and Gunnar Nelson, Orianthe, Ambrosia, Pancho Sanchez, Yup Dubliners, Queensrÿche, Jeff Tate, Thelma Houston, and more. And coming soon to the Oxnard Performing Arts Center, Kenny Wade Shepherd and the Hollywood medium Tyler Henry. 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
15: Hello and welcome to Purity Products Radio. I'm Jason Kam, and we have a very important show on a very sensitive health topic planned for you today. But let me begin by asking you three very key questions. First, are you or someone you love dealing with a weak or leaky bladder? Does the urge to go to the bathroom sometimes wake you at night? And lastly, does a leaky bladder keep you from doing the things that you love to do? Well, if you or maybe a family member answered yes to any of these questions, then you will want to hear about Purity Products' patented, clinically tested, evidence-based nutritional supplement for helping to strengthen your bladder and reduce the urge to frequently rush to the bathroom. It is a huge breakthrough. Here to tell us all about it is Sherry Torkos. Sherry is a pharmacist and longtime nutritional advisor to Purity Products. She's also written 18 books, including books on natural medicine, women's health, men's health, and a whole variety of nutritional issues. Sherry, welcome to Purity Health Radio.
25: Hey there, Jason. Yeah, so thanks so much for having me on the program. And this is such an important issue. Bladder leakage, bladder weakness, this is a very common issue.
15: Yeah.
25: In fact, according to the statistics, over 33 million Americans suffer with a weak or leaky bladder. People get frustrated with the lack of control that urgency to run to the bathroom, the sleepless nights, and then also the embarrassment that can come with bladder leakage. You know, if you have an accident or you're out and you can't get to the bathroom in time. And you know, I'll say as a pharmacist and one who has talked to many, many patients about this, I know it's a sensitive topic because people will approach me in the aisles of the pharmacy and, you know, they're discreetly trying to ask for advice and guidance and some options. And men and women both deal with bladder issues. I think that people often assume that if a woman has urinary issues, it's because of her bladder. But if a man has urinary issues, you know, the assumption is it's prostate related. Both men and women can have bladder leakage issues, especially as they get older. People will often turn to the adult undergarments, the pads. I mean, in some pharmacies, there's a whole aisle devoted to these products. There's big money in this area. And if you have a leakage issue, then the pads and the adult undergarments, they do help to absorb, you know, the moisture, maybe a bit of the odor, but it's not a solution, right? It's not a solution for a weak and leaky bladder. It's just a tool for dealing with it when it happens. And, and there's also Kegel exercises. You know, women will be familiar with what these are because when you're trying to tighten up your pelvic muscles after childbirth, it's a specific type of exercise you do, and it strengthens the pelvic muscles, the bladder wall. But these types of exercises, they can be hard to do, especially if you're older or if you have arthritis, mobility issues. Getting up and down off the floor can be a little tricky trying to do some of these exercises.
0: Yep.
25: And there's also medications that can be prescribed, medications to help with controlling the urgency and the frequency and all of that. You know, if you're dealing with a bladder leakage issue, then you know what it's like when you miss out on social events, even simple things like going to the grocery store, getting together with friends or going to a concert or an event. It can cause worry. You know, you're worried about going out, worried about having an accident. And, you know, there's other issues too, and we'll talk about it a little bit more later on in the show. But the fact is that when you have that sporadic bladder leakage, it can cause disturbances in your sleep to the point where some people that have a weak bladder or an overactive urge to urinate during the night, sometimes they're being woken up at night. Maybe lucky if they get a couple hours sleep at a time. And this can be really distressing. The medical term for this, nighttime waking to go to the bathroom, it's called nocturia. And it can honestly just wear people right out, make you really exhausted.
0: Yeah, I can imagine sleep disruption really one of the biggest issues people are going to have when they are dealing with these occasional bladder issues. So many implications here in our quality of life, like you say. But I want to get into the product here that Purity Products has. It's called My Bladder. The ingredient in this is an absolute game changer for anyone dealing with these bladder control issues. Sherry, this has been 20 years in the making, 24 patents, 14 clinical trials, 7 international awards. So why don't I let you introduce our audience to this new product we have here?
25: Yeah, sure. You know, I was really excited when I found out about this product as well, because I know so many people that struggle with bladder control issues, weak bladder, and they're desperate for something that is going to make a difference. And My Bladder really is a breakthrough for bladder health because, as you mentioned, it's clinically studied. It's not a drug. It's a plant-based formula. And it does 3 very important things for your bladder. First, it can strengthen and tone the bladder. It can reduce the urge to go to the bathroom, especially at the night. Wow. And then the third thing is that it also helps your brain and your bladder talk to each other more efficiently, more effectively, so that they don't get their wires crossed and send you to the bathroom when you actually don't need to go.
0: And it's so fascinating, that third point you just brought up about how the bladder and brain, you know, talk to each other. From what I understand, sometimes the brain and bladder sort of send each other false signals. But what this product can do is help improve this communication, right?
25: Yeah, it's fascinating. It really is. It's extraordinary. As a pharmacist, I'll tell you, Jason, I'm always looking to see what's new, what's innovative when it comes to dietary supplements and in health. And when I came across the clinical studies, I reviewed the research on My Bladder, I was really impressed because not only is this, you know, provide meaningful results, significant improvements in the issues that people with bladder leakage face, But listen to this. The studies show as well that the satisfaction rate for people that are taking my bladder is 84%. So 84% of people are satisfied. I mean, we don't see that very often in clinical trials for supplements or anything for that matter. So, you know, what we're hearing, the feedback from people saying that this product has really transformed their lives, allowing them to go out and do things they couldn't do before when their bladder leakage issue was controlling their lives. So listen to these results. And this comes from a peer-reviewed study that was published in the journal Biomed Central Complementary Medicine and Therapy. Okay, so people who took My Bladder in this study enjoyed a 60% reduction in urinary urgency. 60% reduction. So that's the need to go to the bathroom. So we have a 60% reduction in this urinary urgency. Right. And that can happen. This urgency can happen either because the bladder walls are weak or because the bladder and brain, again, are sending the wrong signals. So 60% reduction there is huge. And then there were other studies on the My Bladder formula that showed a 75% of users were able to reduce the number of undergarment pads, underwear pads that they were using, some down to just one a day. Yeah. So that's huge cost savings. And it also makes life a little easier, right? Cuts down on the inconvenience that comes with constantly having to change pads and the undergarments. And another really exciting result that has come from the research is that there was an average 50% reduction in nighttime waking to go to the bathroom. So My Bladder users were finally able to get the rest they needed. There's two things that are happening here. So the primary issue is that the bladder just gets weaker over time. And this is true for both men and women. But what happens is that just like any muscle in our body, the bladder muscle does deteriorate and weaken with age. And also if a man has, say, prostate issues, that can press down on the bladder, which weakens the bladder muscles even further. And for women who've been blessed to have children, being pregnant and giving birth, that can weaken the bladder, sometimes a little, sometimes a lot. So women, I hear this a lot from women that have had children and it's you know, they're excited about the baby. But of course, the downside is sometimes it's hard on the bladder. But the good news is that My Bladder can help to strengthen and tone the bladder, and it works for both men and women. The other issue has to do with the nervous system. So we touched on this a little bit earlier when we're talking about signaling. So there's a nerve called the pudendal nerve, and it runs from your pelvic region to your spine, and your brain and bladder communicate along these connections, and they tell each other how your bladder feels, whether it feels empty or full. It also sends a signal conveying how much pressure you feel on the bladder as well. So when you need to empty your bladder. So what happens is that the weakened bladder, it sends the wrong signals up and down this nerve, and it kind of fools your brain into thinking you need to go to the bathroom, even though you don't. So this is why some people, they feel or they sense that they have the urge to go to the bathroom, and then they sit down, or if you're a guy, stand up and you're trying to pee, but you really don't have to. And there's only a little bit that comes out.
0: Yeah.
25: So the good news is that My Bladder does help with this. It can help the brain and the bladder get on the same page.
0: That's right. Very well said. So basically, the underlying issues here are, one, a physical weakness in the walls of the bladder. And secondly, this communication issue you've described between the brain and the bladder. My Bladder, this new formula from Purity Products, shown to address both. It strengthens the bladder and it sort of gets your brain and bladder communicating better, sending the right signal. And remember, at the top of the show, we started with those three important questions. One, are you or someone you love dealing with a weak or leaky bladder? Two, does the occasional uncontrollable urge to go to the bathroom wake you up at night and, you know, mess up your sleep? And thirdly, does a leaky bladder sometimes keep you from doing the things that you love to do? And if you have answered yes to any of these questions, then I am telling you that My Bladder is the ultimate solution for you.
1: There is no other dietary supplement on the market that's even close to this. Over 8 out of 10 people who use this report that they get the benefits.
0: We are going to prove this to you. If you are dealing with these bladder issues, you simply must try a bottle of My Bladder. If you're one of the first 1,000 callers from this weekend's radio show, we're going to send you out a full 1 month supply of My Bladder for just $9.95. It's less than 10 bucks. 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I'm going to give that number out again a little bit later on in the show, but we've got a lot of ground to cover. We are talking with Sherry Torkos, pharmacist and longtime advisor to Purity Products. And Sherry, as we move along here in this important discussion about our new and innovative way to help people deal with that occasional bladder weakness with urine leaking and with an overactive urge to urinate, why don't I hand it back to you? And maybe, you know, for people just tuning in, could you give us a quick recap here?
25: Yeah, sure. So we know from the statistics that about 33 million Americans deal with bladder leakage. And I can tell you as a pharmacist, and I've been practicing over 30 years, I've talked to so many men and women who are trying to manage this issue. So if you're listening or you have a family member that you think of that is dealing with this issue, know that they're not alone. There is help available. Occasional bladder leakage, I know that this is a distressing and embarrassing issue. It affects your quality of life. And sometimes people feel isolated. They're afraid to leave their home because they don't want to be away from the bathroom or have an embarrassing accident. So, you know, I completely empathize. It's a tough issue. But the good news here is that Purity Products, with this product, this My Bladder, it can offer dramatic benefits to help strengthen the bladder, cut down the urgency to urinate, and help people reclaim their lives. There are 14 clinical studies backing the benefits of this product. With impressive results, we're talking about a 60% reduction in urinary urgency. That's the need to rush to the bathroom. Then there's the fact that 75% of people using My Bladder were able to reduce the number of underwear pads and undergarments they use, some people down to just one per day.
0: A lot of people are going to be skeptical about this, and I totally understand it. So many people trying to manage this issue. This is a great solution, a plant-based option that has been shown to deliver really meaningful results. It's going to help people save a lot of time, a lot of money, and a lot of hassles. And again, what I love is 50% reduction in nighttime waking to use the bathroom. So less nighttime waking, better quality of sleep. Now, this isn't a sleep aid, but wow.
25: Yeah, exactly. Yeah, definitely. My Bladder is not going to knock people out. This is not a sleep aid. But the reality is that people actually should be able to get more sleep, better quality sleep, because they're not being interrupted by their bladder to go to the bathroom. I mean, I know how hard it is myself. If I wake up to go to the bathroom in the night, it's sometimes hard to get back to sleep. And if you're waking up 2, 3, 4 times a night, that can really do a number on your sleep.
0: Yeah, even if you could reduce it by just a little bit, it could be a dramatic improvement overall.
25: We are getting incredible feedback from real customers. These are real people that are taking the product, they're taking My Bladder, and they're getting incredible results. In fact, I was talking with a friend recently about his mother's bladder issues, and he gave me the okay to share this story here with you today. Mm-hmm. So his mother's name is Helen, and Helen had been dealing with bladder leakage issues for a long time. So her bladder was really getting in the way of her life. She wasn't going out playing bingo and doing the things that she loved because she was afraid of having an accident.
0: Right.
25: She was, you know, afraid of wetting herself. So she was, you know, really struggling with this situation.
0: Well, let's hear about the happy ending part of the story with
25: yes,
0: my
25: we
0: bladder.
25: Can't leave it there. We're not going to leave it there. So there is a happy ending because her son bought her a bottle of my bladder. And after just 2 weeks using my bladder, Helen found that she was sleeping for 4 hours at a time before having to get up to use the bathroom. So that was a dramatic improvement. Now, again, this isn't going to make people drowsy or it doesn't put you to sleep. It just makes your bladder stronger and improves the communication so that she didn't have that sudden urgency and the need to urinate that was waking her up at night. So the other big plus is that it significantly cut down on the number of pads and the undergarments that she was using.
0: No, this is great. Less urgency, less leakage, less nighttime waking, which is so huge. And as an extra perk, you're saving a lot of money too.
25: Yeah, yeah, exactly. And Helen also shared that she was so excited because she was able to return to the activities that she enjoyed before her weak bladder was getting in the way of her life. So she was able to go out with confidence, to go shopping, to be out with family and friends at events and do activities. And she said she's even playing bingo again. And that was one of her favorite things to do. But before she was taking my bladder, she had stopped going to bingo because with the bladder urgency, she would just have to get up and run to the bathroom all the time. And it was just really frustrating. So she's just an incredibly happy and satisfied customer, one of many that we have.
0: Now we have this evidence-based solution, something that really works, something that has all the patents and the technologies, 7 international awards over the last 20 years or so since they developed this. We are bringing it to the market here in America under the My Bladder brand. We're very excited about it. We certainly did the homework here. We know My Bladder will work for you. So Sherry, we are almost out of time. And yet, like we said, 84% of people that use this formula say it works, report the benefits. It's going to cut the urge to urinate so people can really get their life back. And I know there are a lot of folks out there that can relate to wanting to cut down on using, you know, frankly, adult undergarments. People who want to be able to travel or just go out for dinner or visit with friends without, you know, having to keep an eye on where the nearest bathroom is.
25: Yeah, people with bladder leakage, they're always, you know, mapping the fastest route to a bathroom, knowing where, you know, they're going to have to sit to be close to the bathroom at an event. It can be hard. It can affect your quality of life. It can cause anxiety and worry and stress. And we want people to get their lives back, to enjoy quality of life and to feel confident and comfortable and not have to deal with all of these issues. So I think, you know, nobody wants to live like that, right?
0: Yeah. And again, as we're running out of time, this My Bladder product, 20 years of R&D, globally 24 patents, 14 clinical trials, including 4 peer-reviewed publications, double-blind research. This really is remarkable. But as we only have a couple of minutes here, Sherry, why don't you give us the bottom line on why people who are dealing with bladder leakage issues, this bladder control issue, why should they put this My Bladder to the test?
25: Okay, so the takeaway here, Jason, is that My Bladder is an innovative and an effective solution for bladder leakage. So we're talking about a formula that is award-winning. It's a patented blend of botanicals that works to improve bladder muscle tone, to strengthen the bladder, to reduce the urge to urinate, and it can even return people to the average number of bathroom trips they had in their younger years. So there are numerous clinical studies here. We're talking about solid science. And of course, we have lots of testimonials by real life users like Helen and John, who we talked about earlier. These are people that experienced dramatic, life-changing results using this formula. And keep in mind, the people that are taking My Bladder, they notice benefits in as little as 2 weeks. And it does build over time. So at 8 weeks, 84% of users are feeling very satisfied at 8 weeks. So just think about this. If you're experiencing bladder leakage and it's affecting your quality of life, you can improve your situation in as little as 2 weeks. Less leakage, less urgency, a better night's sleep. So I think those are some meaningful benefits. This is an easy to take product. It's just 2 small capsules a day And as a pharmacist and someone who has looked at the science, the studies, I have a lot of confidence in this product. I know people who try My Bladder will be satisfied because it can really help them get their lives back, their freedom back.
0: Sherry, I've got to give out that 800 number. We are out of time. Thank you so much for being here with me today. I really, really appreciate it.
25: My pleasure. Thanks for having me.
0: Okay. Well, if you are one of the millions of people, or maybe a loved one, are dealing with a weak or leaky bladder, if you're dealing

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3: A common sense Republican running for Congress in a seat once held by Adam Schiff?
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11: President Trump is warning Iran the clock is ticking. Trump advised Tehran they better get moving fast or there won't be anything left of them. In a post on Truth Social this morning, Trump wrote, "Time is of the essence as peace negotiations appear to remain stalled." Trump's latest threat comes after he rejected Iran's response to the White House peace proposal as totally unacceptable. He also described the fragile ceasefire as being on life support last week. Large crowds are gathered on the National Mall in Washington, D.C. for the Jubilee of Prayer. The government-funded event is part of the official celebration of America's 250th birthday. The free event is featuring Christian speakers and several top government officials being live-streamed through churches and ministries. President Trump, Vice President J.D. Vance, and Secretary of State Marco Rubio are expected to speak during today's event. No new talks are scheduled between the MTA and striking Long Island Railroad workers ahead of the first regular workday of the walkout tomorrow.
12: The MTA needs a partner. The MTA has made multiple generous offers with real wage increases. I urge both sides to come together as soon as possible and resolve this.
11: Governor Kathy Hochul says the MTA is ready with plans to get Long Islanders in and out of Manhattan, including free rush hour shuttle buses to key subway stations in Queens and Citi Field. The strike has put a halt on commuter rail service in New York for the first time in 30 years. A mistrial has been declared in Harvey Weinstein's third sex crimes case. A jury in New York City told the judge it was deadlocked, and the judge

0: Judge ended deliberations after previously urging the jury to continue. The jury was weighing evidence around the third-degree rape charge for 2 days, a year after the last case involving aspiring actress Jessica Mann also resulted in a mistrial. The 70-year-old Weinstein, whose health is deteriorating, is already serving a 16-year sentence for a 2022 conviction in California. I'm Lisa Carton.
1: And now local news.
2: OpenAI is facing another lawsuit in California.
3: Some California parents are suing the company, alleging their son died from an accidental overdose, alleging OpenAI's ChatGPT program coached him to mix kratom and Xanax and provided an unprompted and lethal dosage recommendation. The lawsuit was filed on behalf of Leela Turner Scott and Angus Scott, the parents of Samuel Nielsen. The Tech Justice Law Project claims Nielsen had been receiving medical advice from ChatGPT for months while the platform was encouraging increasingly dangerous behaviors. I'm Scott Carr.
2: Scientists at the University of California found that people with anxiety disorders have lower levels of choline, a nutrient needed for healthy brain function. The strongest difference was noted in the prefrontal cortex, the area tied to emotional control and decision-making. That's the latest. I'm Steve Cumming.
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5: In Long Beach on the 405 heading southbound before Spring Street, a crash is blocking the second lane from the left, causing major traffic from the 710. Now we're jumping to Linwood on the 105 heading westbound before the 710. That right lane is blocked due to a crash and it is causing a bit of traffic. Now in South LA on the 110 heading northbound after Century Boulevard, that crash is still in the carpool and left lanes.
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22: 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Well, we've been covering the saga of Sewer Lady all week long.
0: This is a story that was broken by Matthew Seedorf of Fox 11 when he got a tip from his buddy and our buddy, Juan Naula, the Clean LA With Me guy. He was cleaning up a street in South LA and saw a woman open up what was a doghouse on top of a manhole and crawl into a storm drain. And at that point, Seedorf went out there, filmed this. That video went everywhere. We made sure to cover it. It embarrassed the city so much that immediately sanitation crews were sent out there and it was declared a hazmat scene, a hot zone. They sealed the manhole with concrete because the manhole cover was stolen and sold for scrap. And now, finally, days later, the current mayor of Los Angeles, Karen Bass,
6: if you're feeling down, if you're feeling blue, let's get help for you,
0: is reacting to the saga of Sewer Lady. And once again, we are joined by Fox 11's Matthew Seedorf.
15: Welcome to Good Night LA. I'm Christine
0: That's some funky music for 10 p.m.
23: Is that Sewer Lady's theme song?
0: I think that's the opening theme for Good Night LA.
15: I'm Christine Devine. Tonight, a follow-up to a story you saw first on Fox 11. A woman living inside a storm drain in South LA, and now Mayor Karen Bass is reacting, calling it a tragedy. Fox 11's Matthew Seedorf first broke the story and is live in South LA with the update. Matthew.
24: Well, Christine, since that first story, I've been getting messages from other people with concerns about possibly more people living under storm drains.
0: See, this is how it works. This guy gets so many tips. You do one story about a sewer lady, he's getting emails constantly about other sewer men, other sewer women, other sewer people.
23: I wonder if the sewer people have elected a sewer mayor.
24: Possibly more people living under storm drains. Neighbors describe this area as a mess.
25: New alarming images across South LA.
26: This looks like it was a mattress or something.
23: The key word in that sentence was
0: or something.
25: Just blocks from where a woman was found living in a storm drain.
27: I'm from Guatemala, yeah.
25: How does this area of LA compare to Guatemala?
27: Oh my God.
0: So we've got Clean LA With Me from Ecuador. Ecuador's cleaner than LA. This guy's from Guatemala. Guatemala's cleaner than LA. What the hell?
23: We need some Mr. Clean.
27: I'm from Guatemala, yeah.
25: How does this area of LA compare to Guatemala?
27: Oh, my God.
0: Seriously, if you're running for mayor, just campaign on I will pick up the garbage. Juan Naula should run for mayor.
23: City council, at least.
27: I'm from Guatemala, yeah.
25: How does this area of LA compare to Guatemala?
27: Oh, my God. My area in Guatemala is better of this.
25: There were people living in the storm drain next to your house.
28: Okay.
25: You don't seem that surprised.
28: It's South LA. It's kind of like normal, I guess.
0: People are so defeated.
23: They're just giving up.
25: Tense RBs.
0: Well, and what do you think is the more common denominator in specifically this neighborhood? These are people that voted for Bass, or these are people that did not vote at all?
23: 100% of those who voted, they voted for Bass.
0: But how many of those actually voted?
23: It's true.
25: Tents, RVs, and filth fill the area, while the homeless even tap into utility poles for power while streetlights are dark.
0: I do not understand how we can't enforce that very obvious crime that is a fire hazard in a city where the fire department is overworked and understaffed.
23: Because it's a crime associated with poverty.
0: I thought we got rid of that guy.
27: Put more attention in this area. But you visit on other areas like Gardena, Hawthorne, Lingwood, man, it's clean, no homeless, no problem.
0: You know it's bad when Linwood is being described as the clean, safe alternative to South LA.
23: Time to move.
27: But just this area is like a maybe a Netflix series or something.
25: On Monday, Fox 11 exclusively exposed the storm drain shelter. Tuesday, hazmat crews declared it a hot zone. And now today, mental health teams offered help, but the woman seemed to just keep walking.
0: Of course, because that's how our outreach works. Somebody who's obviously in a crisis, hey, would you like some help today?
23: Boy, the high cost of housing is a bitch.
0: With all the reforms that we have with the care court and conservatorships, how is it not possible to get this woman off the street?
23: Can't do it.
0: They could conservator Brittany for a decade, but you can't do it to sewer lady?
25: And just before the drain was sealed, a witness says another man climbed out.
0: She did say she had a roommate.
23: Well, it sounds like she has many roommates. Maybe it's like Three's Company.
25: L.A. sanitation workers didn't want to
0: come and knock on our manhole.
23: I wonder who the Mr. Roper is down there.
25: L.A. sanitation workers didn't want to speak on camera, but they say the mayor's office put out a directive this week to go out and check in storm drains for possibly people inside and to clear them out. Busy?
1: As always.
6: It is such a tragedy to find out that there are people in our city living in storm drains.
0: You're the mayor.
23: This is your number one issue. Number one. Not two, not three, not four. Number one. And you failed.
0: You think in the last 4 years she'd have somebody working for her check the sewers?
25: The mayor now responding, saying the drain is sealed.
6: And so I think that people use a variety of different strategies to hide. That is probably by far the most tragic that I have ever heard of.
25: If we just go down Grand, do you think we'll see more people living under?
28: Yeah.
23: No hesitation at all.
28: Yeah.
25: Yeah.
28: Well, especially because it's busted early.
25: Well, some in South L.A. feel helpless.
27: It's weird because, I mean, USA. For me, USA is the best country in the world.
0: Apparently Guatemala is better.
23: Yeah, not that neighborhood.
0: So there you go. The latest update on the sewer saga in South L.A.
23: Well, let's move on to another city having a very difficult time staying clean. That, of course, is the city of Dumpy.
0: You mean Oakland?
2: You know, this has really been an issue for the city of Dumpy. Excuse me.
0: In the city of Dumpy, they are thinking about deploying drones to find out where all the illegal dumping is happening and then have the drones call 311.
23: After they press one for English.
0: For more, here's KPIX in the Bay.
3: So this pile, and there's a pile further down that popped up recently, probably in the last week.
4: Ansel Troy is a longtime Oakland resident and community activist and says the issue of illegal dumping is one of the most pressing problems the city needs to address.
3: It's really a public health issue. Aside from the obvious trash and blight, I mean, we're talking about psychologically what it does to you.
4: He says the city just cleaned up this stretch of 85th Street a few weeks ago, and already the trash is back.
23: It doesn't matter if it's people dumping trash or rotting meat or homeless encampments being cleared. They just come right back.
0: Well, and it's like the long line theory, where if you're walking past a place and you see a line out the door, some people just are like, well, I got to see what's going on here. No matter where you live in the Bay, there are some people, as they drive through Oakland, they see how filthy it is, they're like, well, I might as well pile on.
3: I drive past this every day, and I haven't...
0: What you tolerate, you get more of.
23: That is true.
3: I drive past this every day, and I haven't submitted it to 311. I don't have the time to go around and document all of these dumping sites. It's actually like a chore.
4: That's where some council members think AI trash detecting drones from Airbits could help.
5: High speeds up to 45 miles per hour and flying at a height of up to 400 feet.
4: This is Airbits founder Brian Johnson in a YouTube video posted by the company where he describes how the drones work. The drone will fly over city streets to detect illegal dumping sites.
0: It's not going to have to fly very far.
23: Nope.
0: I love that it has the patriotic music under it.
4: Measure them, describe what's in the trash piles, then report it to 311 for public works crews to clean up.
0: But wait, even if Noel Gallo calls 311, they don't show up.
23: No, they're just going to collect a bunch of information that they're not going to do anything with.
0: This doesn't stop the insane holdup of the bureaucracy in the city of Oakland. Shangi was a soothsayer.
7: The bureaucracy is real.
0: Because what we found out from reporting earlier this year is that Let's say you complain to your member of the city council that there's a giant pile of illegal garbage. It's been dumped. Unless he uses his own staffers to pick it up, which Noel Gallo does and some of the other council people do, they can't call sanitation. Every request has to go through the city administrator, Justin Johnson. And so this one person has to personally approve every single request to pick up trash.
4: Bypassing the need for residents like Troy to go out and make the report themselves.
3: Let's get the data and let's get it from a bird's eye view because none of us can do it. But we have the tech. It's the Silicon Valley. Let's use the tech.
4: Councilmember Ken Houston says he supports the pilot.
0: Oh, we got to get Ken on. Ken's great.
23: Oh, yeah.
4: Councilmember Ken Houston.
0: We're going to get Ken on just to talk about his beef with Pammy because Pammy don't like him.
7: I've been bipped several times.
23: That's a badge of honor for him.
7: She called me a crime boss.
4: Councilmember.
0: She's still running for DA again?
23: Probably.
4: Councilmember Ken Houston says he supports the pilot program because it could make cleanup more efficient. He says the company has assured them the AI technology does not record any kind of personally identifiable information.
8: It's just to capture trash on public right of way. It's not to do any type of criminal activity to catch someone dumping. It's just to identify, to be proactive so they can go out and pick it up faster.
4: Houston said,
0: good luck with that.
23: Wait, play that again. He's saying that they're not using the drones to catch people doing it so they can put them in jail just so they can identify where the trash is so they can clean it up.
0: Yes.
8: To capture trash on public right of way. It's not to do any type of criminal activity to catch someone dumping. It's just to identify, to be proactive.
23: Okay, no, no, no. You have to throw them in jail.
0: In fact, I think what we do is we take the drones and we have them live stream to YouTube and we just have a 24/7 channel, the Oakland Dumping Channel.
23: Or how about this? You collect all the trash and you dump it right on their front lawn.
8: So they can go out and pick it up faster.
4: Houston says the way to stop the dumping in the first place is to increase penalties for dumping and hold people criminally responsible, which is also part of the comprehensive plan. But Troy questions whether city leaders want the level of accountability a daily drone monitoring system would bring.
3: What we're doing is not working. I would absolutely love.
0: Shangi.
23: We need the assist here.
0: You are missed in Oakland, my girl.
3: What we're doing is not working. I would absolutely love.
0: Thank you, Shangi.
23: She's the best.
3: For that company to come to Oakland because it would really give us more data.
4: The city council is considering a 6-month pilot program to test out the AI drones. The city council has to make the decision on it at their meeting on April 14th.
0: So there you go. The potential for the city of Oakland, excuse me, not the city of Oakland, but the city of Dumpy.
2: You know, this has really been an issue for the city of Dumpy. Excuse me.
0: To use drones to photograph all the piles of garbage.
21: You and California have so much in common. For one, you're both broke. Stick around, and after the break, John and Randy might just fix one of those. It's the Fix California Hour replay.
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17: A common sense Republican running for Congress in a seat once held by Adam Schiff?
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0: Sterling Venue Venture says tons of live entertainment coming your way. Coming to the Savant Theater May 19th and 20th, it's William Shatner and Neil deGrasse Tyson, an engaging two-part conversation called The Universe is Absurd. Then on July 10th, it's Bobby Brown. Coming to the Kenyon and Agora Hills, Billy Bob Thornton and the Boxmasters, Australia's Thunder from Down Under, Matthew and Gutter Nelson, Orianthe, Ambrosia, Pancho Sanchez, Yup Dumbliners, Queensrÿche, Jeff Tate, Thelma Houston, and more. And coming soon to the Oxnard Performing Arts Center, Kenny Wade Shepherd and the Hollywood medium Tyler Henry. 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
33: And right now it's time to reopen the California Crime Blotter.
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35: I said, hell no, baby boy. 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
30: It's the California Crime Blotter.
33: And Randy, this one is a case of mistaken identity.
0: We've all seen it. Somebody outside of a bar or a club is a little too hammered and they get in the wrong Uber and then a fighting starts.
33: I've done that a couple of times. No fighting, but I have an Uber that's supposed to come pick me up. I don't pay too close of attention as to what kind of car it is. One pulls up right in front of me and I try to get in.
0: For more, here is CBS 47 in the Central Valley.
36: Hey.
0: We're starting off strong.
33: Oh, my.
37: A fight over an Uber. That one passenger wasn't even supposed to be in.
0: Whoa.
33: Well, he's not getting 5 stars.
38: This guy just decided to come in my car and sit in my car and start demanding me to drive him. And I was like, hey, bro, you got to, like, get out of my car.
37: But the unwelcome passenger did not exit Thomas Rodriguez's Uber. The part-time driver says the situation escalated when one of the dancers at Splash Nightclub, who was...
33: Of course, they're at a strip club.
37: When one of the...
0: Do you think that's a strip club?
33: Splash?
0: Splash Nightclub in... what? This is in Fresno? Okay, it probably is.
33: I can't imagine it being anything other than that.
0: Oh, it's a gay bar.
33: Oh, okay.
0: Splash Fresno.
37: The part-time driver says the situation escalated when one of the dancers at Splash Nightclub, who was supposed to be in the car, stepped inside. That's when the...
0: So we're talking go-go dancers?
33: Oh, yeah.
37: That's when the unwelcome passenger started berating the dancer and the driver.
1: I'm picking up the dancers.
2: Okay, well, shut up. Shut the fuck up.
33: Well, he's not using the Queen's English.
1: I'm picking up the dancers.
2: Okay, well, shut up.
0: So you have a guy who's completely hammered sitting in an Uber that's not his. The driver's like, no, I'm supposed to be picking up a dancer. And then somebody comes in a mesh top and a G-string, and he gets all crazy.
33: Well, I mean, just imagine being in Fabio's position. You're showing up to your Uber, and some drunk is in there barking orders at your driver.
1: I'm picking up the dancers.
2: Okay, well, shut up. Shut the fuck up.
1: You're ugly.
2: Stupid.
1: You're ugly.
2: You're stupid.
38: Hey. When he did that, I was...
0: By the way, I know there's always people in Hollywood looking for new ideas. I want a reality show about the gay bar in Fresno.
33: Well, if you're the drunk, I don't know if you want to take the stripper on, because usually they're in pretty good shape.
38: Hey. When he did that, I was like, wow, well, this is actually happening. But, you know, I had to defend myself, too, because it was not just my passengers. It was, you know, me there as well.
37: Rodriguez says in the thousands of rides he's driven, he's never had an encounter like this.
38: That's just one out of more than 11,000 people that I've driven, you know.
37: Rodriguez says he and other drivers are always aware of the threats that come with their job. On Thanksgiving of last year, an Uber driver was shot in the back of the head by their passenger.
0: Whoa!
33: That's aggressive.
38: That's actually the second time I've known about this. It happened a couple years ago, more like about 5 or 6 years ago it did happen. So, I mean, there is that danger, but, I mean, we all have to find a way to around it.
37: Still, he won't be discouraged by one bad interaction. Armed with dash cams.
38: This one's a back.
3: There we are.
38: There's a front.
0: It's the beauty of the dash cam. All of these incidents, all of these taxi cab confessions, they go online.
33: How long was that show on the air for? And why did they ever take it off?
3: There we are.
38: There's a front, and then this is us here in the cabin, as you see, and as you saw the video that we posted.
37: And a mandatory pin for passengers. Rodriguez says he'll keep on driving, putting his best foot forward on the gas pedal. As for the unwanted passenger, event promoter Ray Kenga, who uploaded the viral video, had this to say.
4: Control your drinking.
33: Yeah, that's not going to happen.
0: Well, this is the issue. There are many people that are very responsible, and they know that if they're going to enjoy themselves, that they're going to have rideshare, or they're going to call a Waymo, what have you. There are some people that, because of the advent of rideshare, use it as an excuse to get completely blitzed.
33: Yeah, the binge drinking, I've seen a whole lot more of that since the Uber became a thing.
30: You and California have so much in common. For one, you're both broke. Stick around, and after the break, John and Randy might just fix one of those. It's the Fix California Hour replay. AM 790. 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
5: State lawmakers are growing concerned about the status of federal funding for the 2028 Olympics. An estimated $1 billion in federal funding is needed to make the Olympics a success, including for law enforcement and transportation. Some California lawmakers say the state's ongoing conflicts with the Trump administration could put that funding at risk. A legislative hearing on the 2028 Olympics was held last week. Democratic State Senator Susan Rubio of Baldwin Park brought up concerns about President Trump's animosity toward California. Joey Freeman, Vice President of State Affairs for the LA 28 Organizing Committee, told lawmakers the committee has a wonderful working relationship with the Trump administration. It comes with lawmakers also putting together bills to protect immigrants from increased ICE enforcement actions that are expected during the games. That's the latest. I'm Steve Cumming.
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4: A common sense Republican running for Congress in a seat once held by Adam Schiff?
18: Yes. Hi, I'm Scott Allen Myers. So many people have thought about leaving California, but I'm staying. I'm staying to fight back against the crushing costs, the tax burdens, and the outrageous social agendas. I believe our communities deserve leadership that puts families, safety, and common sense first.
4: Protecting our homes, our taxes, our safety, and our children? You've got my vote.
18: I'm Scott Allen Myers, and I approve of this message. Paid for by Scott Allen Myers for Congress.
0: Sterling Venue Ventures says tons of live entertainment coming your way. Coming to the Saban Theater May 19th and 20th, it's William Shatner and Neil deGrasse Tyson, an engaging two-part conversation called The Universe is Absurd. Then on July 10th, it's Bobby Brown. Coming to the Kennedy and Agora Hills, Billy Bob Thornton and the Boxmasters, Australia's Thunder from Down Under, Matthew and Gunnar Nelson, Orianthe, Ambrosia, Pancho Sanchez, Yup Dubliners, Queensryche, Jeff Tate, Thelma Houston, and more. And coming soon to the Oxnard Performing Arts Center, Kenny Wade Shepherd and the Hollywood medium Tyler Henry. 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
9: Good.
30: 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Replay.
33: Well, Randy, there is one town in Northern California that keeps making the news for all the wrong reasons.
0: And that is San Leandro, right next to Oakland. Dan Noyes of ABC7 has been doing a little digging and has found a whole bunch of weird stuff going on, including that story we did yesterday where the San Leandro PD pick up a homeless person who had not committed a crime and dump him in the city of Dumpy. And now Dan Noyes reports on the chief of police in San Leandro possibly getting special treatment because they tried to cover up a hit and run that she caused when she clipped someone's mirror on the freeway.
33: Don't we have a city council member who just did something similar?
0: Oh, well, that was in the LA City Council. The president, Marquise Harris Dawson, apparently did something like an illegal U-turn in a school zone, got pulled over by the school police, and tried to get out of that. And then when that didn't happen, he decided that it's just racist that that's what happened. Anyway, let's get back to Dan Noyes in part two of his deep dive into the San Leandro Police Department. Here's ABC 7 in the Bay.
10: Chief, you have to answer to the public. You realize that, right?
0: Nobody likes getting in people's faces better than Dan Noyes.
33: You know, as we sit here listening to this, something just occurred to me.
0: Yeah.
33: There is an employee in that city who clearly has a bone to pick with management. And there is a source that's leaking like a sieve.
0: Well, all of this comes from the internal affairs officer who wrote a massive complaint about the police department that he is supposed to be investigating.
33: Oh, I'm sure it's him.
11: The ABC 7 I-Team questions San Leandro's police chief about why she left the scene of an off-duty accident in her unmarked police car on Interstate 580. She told the CHP she didn't realize her mirror had clipped another car.
12: But
0: how do you not realize that?
33: Well, I can imagine if you were asleep or drunk not knowing, but I don't know if that's any better.
11: Her mirror had clipped another car.
12: But there is more to the story. Dan Noyes is here with an investigation you'll see only on 7. Dan.
13: Well, Ama and Dan, a sergeant from the San Leandro PD Internal Affairs, first raised
0: I feel like Dan, who's covered the Bay Area for many, many, many, many years, got a little taste of what's going on in San Leandro with the whole Brian Acevedo thing and thought, I better just keep around here for a while, see what's going on. Seems good like a really business. Interesting little city.
13: Well, Ama and Dan, a sergeant from the San Leandro PD Internal Affairs, first raised this and other issues in a 9-page complaint filed with the city manager last month. He says in this case, the chief was treated differently than the rank and file would have been.
14: 911 emergency, what are you reporting?
15: I just got hit by a police officer.
33: Can you imagine if you were the person who got hit?
0: She's pretty pissed.
16: Daphne Ryan was heading home with her husband and two children after a Giants game, eastbound 580 approaching Dublin, close to 11 o'clock that night. She drove in the fast lane through a construction zone. As traffic picked up to 45 or 50 miles an hour, Ryan told the CHP this silver Jeep was flying on the shoulder, veered into her lane, and clipped her driver's side mirror.
33: That sounds pretty violent.
0: That also sounds super illegal. You're not supposed to be driving in the shoulder.
15: And I mean, he smoked my mirror.
17: It woke up both my kids instantly. My four-year-old, when four kids sleep, they're sleeping.
20: What did it sound like?
17: Like a shotgun.
0: And you know it sounded like that with both cars.
33: If you're the cop, why keep going? It's not like the person in the car whose mirror you took off is unaware that it happened.
17: Oh, yeah, it scared me. We got off at the next exit so I can calm down because that was like, it startled me.
16: Ryan
0: she was about to white knuckle it, but she had kids in the back and was like, maybe we need to take a breather here.
16: Ryan told the CHP the Jeep had police lights flashing in the rear window, but that after the impact, the driver turned off all the vehicle's lights.
0: Isn't that funny? We've all seen that a time or two. Most police officers and most CHP officers don't do this. But we have all seen where someone lights up to cross an intersection and then turns the lights right off.
33: If you had access to lights and sirens on your car, would you ever sit in traffic?
0: Good point.
16: Quickly crossed four lanes and exited the highway.
0: I'd be having the 405 part like the Red Sea every single day. You're still not supposed to do that, though.
16: Quickly crossed four lanes and exited the highway.
15: He's not pulling over or anything.
16: Her husband was able to catch the license plate, and the CHP ran the number.
15: Who hit me? Because you guys can look that kind of stuff up.
14: It's from San Leandro.
0: So she already has learned from the CHP, based on running the plates, whose vehicle this was, this unmarked police car.
33: They could figure it out immediately.
15: Oh, it's a San Leandro police officer. Okay.
14: Okay.
15: So are Absolutely ridiculous.
16: It turned out to be an unmarked San Leandro police car assigned to Chief Angela Averett.
10: Why didn't you stop your car when you hit that car last May? Why didn't you stop?
16: Through a spoke.
0: You know, if you ignore Dan Noyes, he's just going to keep coming at you.
33: That's what he does.
0: But I'm telling you what happened right here. There must have been some memo that went out after Brian Acevedo incriminated himself on ABC 7. Nobody talks to Dan Noyes about anything in this city.
33: No, especially if there's potential criminal liability.
16: Through a spokesperson, Averett declined my request for an interview, so I met her after work.
10: Chief, you have to answer to the public. You realize that, right?
16: Chief,
0: you know what I need to have on the hot dial? I need to download it, but anytime we do a story like this, it's good to remember Dan Noyes' origin stories when he was doing this to Gavin Newsom with the drinking rumors.
33: Oh, Gavin Newsom hates his guts.
16: Chief Averett didn't answer my questions, but told the CHP she was driving home, got stuck in the construction traffic.
0: You mean when she was driving on the shoulder going 70 miles an hour?
33: Maybe she thought she was like Wonder Woman and was in an invisible plane.
16: Started to experience chest pain and wanted to expedite her return home. So she began to travel in the center median. The investigator asked if she went to the hospital. Chief Averett answered she did not. The chest pains had subsided after exiting the freeway.
0: There's a likely story. The heartburn went away, so I slowed down.
33: After I took off a mirror and didn't stop.
16: Averett also told the investigator she did not recall hearing any noises from the impact.
17: There's no way.
1: What do you mean?
17: There's no way in hell that you did not hear our mirrors hit. You could do it.
0: Even if you were blasting music at the loudest possible volume in your car, you would hear if you clipped a mirror.
33: How did she not hear that? Did she grow up in Hiroshima? What happened to her hearing?
0: I think it's very likely she did hear it, and she said, oh, crap, and just decided to keep going.
33: Maybe she's a big concert goer and has no hearing left.
17: There's no way in hell that you did not hear our mirrors hit. You could do a test. Drive two cars, one going 55, one going 65, and hit mirrors and tell me you don't hear anything. Do a Suburban and a Jeep. You'll hear it. I promise.
16: I shared the CHP hit-and-run investigative report with police practices expert Rich Correa, former commander at the SFPD.
33: Oh, this is the same genius from yesterday.
0: Well, Dan's an efficient guy. He figured out how to get several stories out of this one report.
33: By the way, as we sit here listening to this, had the person just stopped and given a business card out, the city would have paid for it, and no one would have batted an eye. Because if a black and white in pursuit causes damage to a car, I would assume those sorts of things happen, and I would have thought nothing of it. I would have just gotten it fixed, and I certainly wouldn't have called the news.
0: Well, that's the thing here. There's a world of difference between an accident that happens all the time, including occasionally with a police vehicle, and clipping someone's mirror and taking off. And when you're the top cop in the city of San Leandro, it doesn't look good, does it?
33: No, that's when it's obvious that you believe that rules just don't apply.
16: Former commander at the SFPD.
1: When I'm driving in my car and the passenger mirror is 3 feet away, max, I think I'm going to hear that.
2: Well, that's common sense. The law is, did you knowingly? And that's a proof question. But someone should take a close look at these things.
16: Damage to both vehicles' mirrors matched up, but the CHP decided not to file charges because of Averett's statements that she had no knowledge of the reported hit and run.
33: Something must have been going on. Either she was late for something important, or I don't know, do they still have three martini lunches?
16: The attorney for the San Leandro Police Officers Association believes the chief is getting preferential treatment, not facing the same scrutiny that her officers receive.
3: It just absolutely destroys the fabric of morale in the department to think that your leader, to think that your chief believes that she or he is above the law. And that's what's going on in San Leandro.
16: Daphne Ryan says she called.
0: I wonder how much that Jeep is.
33: Good question.
16: Daphne Ryan says she called San Leandro police that night, reached watch commander Lieutenant Antoinette Turner, who denied the Jeep came from their department. Again,
0: this is the same cop. This is, by the way, the same cop that was involved in the dropping off the homeless person story, who somehow failed upward into a leadership position at BART PD.
16: Reached watch commander Lieutenant Antoinette Turner, who denied the Jeep came from their department.
0: Hey, the CHP says it's your car. No, it's not.
33: What's going on up there?
16: Again, Ryan on the...
0: This is... If we had, you know, and I say we as in the broadcast journalism world, had enough resources, there are so many stories that just don't get covered because they take place in these little tiny cities in these big counties.
33: Well, that's why I always say being mayor of Long Beach or being on the city council in Long Beach or Pasadena is the perfect crime, because you have a big city with a big budget. And if you want to be corrupt, you can go ahead and be corrupt, and no one's paying attention to you.
16: Again, Ryan on the 911 call.
15: The lady at San Andreas was like, oh, that's not ours. And I was like, yes, it is. I already called the police.
16: 5 minutes later, Ryan says Lieutenant Turner
0: called. By the way, San Leandro, population of 91,000. It's about the size of Burbank.
16: 5 minutes later, Ryan says Lieutenant Turner called her back with an offer.
17: Turner calls me back saying that we'll take care of your damage or your car if we cannot make a report.
0: Oh, that's shady as hell.
33: Yeah, no kidding. So she didn't want this showing up in any insurance paperwork.
0: Hey, we'll pay for your mirror as long as you don't file a report with us, the police department.
33: I'm telling you, the reason that's the same reason that she didn't stop. She was doing something she shouldn't have been doing.
0: And you think it was worse than just holding a cheeseburger with one hand and fries with the other hand and driving with her knees?
33: Well, if you just hit in and out, wouldn't you just stop?
0: Sometimes you got to go.
17: Turner calls me back saying that we'll take care of your damage or your car if we cannot make a report.
5: Did it seem odd to you that a police officer is trying to get you not to file a police report?
17: Yes, it was very suspicious. And I even told her, I said, it's very weird that you're trying to stop me from making a police report about a police officer.
16: Antoinette Turner left the San...
0: That's a whole other level from Oakland where, hey, fill out the form online. San Leandro says, hey, we don't need paperwork involved in this, do we?
33: Well, I'm sure each city has their own way of handling these things.
16: Antoinette Turner left the San Leandro Police Department this past December. I reached her by phone at BART Police, where she is now deputy chief in charge of the Progressive Policing and Community Engagement Bureau.
0: Who named it that?
33: How is there a political arm of a police department?
16: She would not answer any of the questions I asked. Her involvement is mentioned in this 9-page complaint filed by San Leandro PD's Internal Affairs Sergeant Mike Oliveira. He cites Turner and Averett's actions as a troubling pattern of lack of accountability, selective enforcement, and concealment of violations.
0: Yeah, there's something here. You may not have thought there was anything untoward about dumping the homeless guy in Oakland, but this story shows you there's something rotten in that police department.
33: Yeah, yesterday I thought that was on the up and up. But this one, there's a problem here.
16: Oliveira also writes that Chief Averett told command staff that nothing happened and described this incident as completely unfounded. I wanted San Leandro...
0: Well, is your mirror all scratched up or no?
33: Yeah, what was her explanation when she brought her car in?
16: I wanted San Leandro Mayor Juan Gonzalez's reaction. He has cooperated with interviews in the past, but...
0: Yeah, but then Brian Acevedo said way too many things on your interview, and the FBI started looking at him.
33: Yeah.
16: I wanted San Leandro Mayor Juan Gonzalez's reaction.
0: What was it? You know, it sure looks like you had some kind of agreement with the Dongs to get these shipping containers sold to San Leandro for $300,000 a pop. Well, I don't recall ever saying something like that.
33: And by the way, I never received a dirty massage from them in Vietnam either.
16: I wanted San Leandro Mayor Juan Gonzalez's reaction. He has cooperated with interviews in the past, but not this time. His spokesperson wrote that the mayor declined because it's a personnel issue. I followed up by going to the city council meeting.
6: Hey, Mayor.
0: By the way, if you're wondering why you only see Dan Noy stories every few weeks, it's because this is how much goes into just one seven-minute story.
33: Oh, this had to take weeks, if not months.
6: Hey, Mayor, how is the chief involved in a hit and run and an accusation of a cover-up just a personnel matter? Isn't that a matter for the public interest?
7: And there's more information that you need to get. So
6: okay.
7: We will get you some more information.
6: From
7: be on the lookout.
6: Okay. Thank you.
0: We're going to send you more information. Do you think they send him more information?
33: Nope.
16: That additional information was sparse, a written statement. The California Highway Patrol investigated the complaint against the chief. In addition, the city conducted its own independent third-party administrative investigation. Those investigations are...
0: Did they look at the mirrors?
33: Yeah, I don't know if this thing requires Matlock to take a look at it. It seems pretty cut and dry to me.
16: Those investigations are now complete.
13: And that's it. No more details on the chief, her Jeep, or her accident. The lawyer for the POA is proposing hiring a retired judge, splitting the cost with the city to look at all the information and come to a conclusion about what really happened.
0: I like that the police union hates her guts.
33: Oh, yeah. Well, she's management.
13: I'll be watching if the city responds, Dan and Ama.
20: Wow. What a story.
21: Incredible.
22: 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Stay on as you do. Thank you, Dan. Thanks.
0: So there you go. There is the story of the San Leandro police chief that clipped a mirror and tried to cover it up.
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27: A common sense Republican running for Congress in a seat once held by Adam Schiff?
18: Yes. Hi, I'm Scott Allen Myers. So many people have thought about leaving California, but I'm staying. I'm staying to fight back against the crushing costs, the tax burdens, and the outrageous social agendas. I believe our communities deserve leadership that puts families, safety, and common sense first.
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14: President Trump is warning Iran, the clock is ticking, advising Tehran in a social media post this morning they better get moving fast or there won't be anything left of them. Trump writes time is of the essence as peace negotiations appear to remain stalled. This after the president rejected Iran's response to a White House peace proposal as totally unacceptable. Two military fighter jets appear to have collided during an air show today in Idaho. The air show was being held near the Mountain Home Air Force Base about 50 miles outside of Boise. Videos online show the jets colliding before spinning toward the ground and crashing. Four parachutes being deployed was also visible. The base has been on lockdown since. This weekend, Americans have been once again protesting for voting rights in Selma, Alabama.
15: A large crowd gathered Saturday at the Edmund Pettus Bridge, where peaceful civil rights protesters were met by heavily armed police in 1965. This time, protesters were marching in

0: opposition to Republican efforts to eliminate Democratic-majority black districts across the South. Congresswoman Alexandria Ocasio-Cortez and Senator Cory Booker were among those who also took part in a huge weekend rally in Montgomery, Alabama, to protest a recent Supreme Court ruling that effectively limited minority representation in Congress. I'm Lisa Carton.
1: There's still one more opening in the NBA Conference Finals. We find out today who will advance when the Detroit Pistons host the Cleveland Cavaliers for Game 7 of their series. The Pistons blew out the Cavs 115-94 Friday to force a winner-take-all game. The Western Conference Finals get underway Monday with the Oklahoma City Thunder welcoming in the San Antonio Spurs. Thunder star Shai Gilgeous-Alexander is repeated as the NBA's most valuable player. ESPN reports Gilgeous-Alexander is now only the 14th player in league history to win the MVP award in back-to-back years. I'm Scott Carr.
2: 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KABC.
3: A prominent California Republican is renewing his call to pull the plug on high-speed rail in California.
4: Calling California's current high-speed rail program a fantasy and a fallacy, State Senator Tony Strickland from Huntington Beach just wants it to end. He wrote an op-ed in the Sacramento Bee Sunday pointing out that after two decades and billions of taxpayer dollars, Californians are still no closer to riding a high-speed train between the Bay Area and Los Angeles. He says the project is financially unsustainable and impossible to finish as promised, and as vice chair of the Senate Transportation Committee, he's calling for the legislature to make the difficult decision to end what he calls the, quote, rail fail. I'm Jason Athenson.
3: UCLA has developed a new multimedia textbook. Foundations and Futures is an online platform that combines written chapters, archival documents, and artwork with videos and podcast clips. The multimedia book is targeted toward high school students and their teachers. That's the latest. I'm Steve Cumming.
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6: In Mid-City on the 10 heading westbound before Fairfax, looks like that right lane is blocked and it's causing slow traffic all the way from La Brea. Now jumping to Whittier on the 605 heading northbound between Washington Boulevard and Whittier Boulevard. Road construction has the road reduced to one lane and it's causing stop and go traffic all the way from the 5. And in Glendale on the 5 heading southbound after Western, a stall is blocking that center lane.
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15: A common sense Republican running for Congress in a seat once held by Adam Schiff?
16: Yes. Hi, I'm Scott Allen Myers. 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
25: Well, we aren't a top 40 station, but we do try to play the hits when requested. And every so often, there is a news story that sparks the interest of the audience to the point to where many, many, many, many, many of you email us links to the same story. And Randy, there's a couple of stories involving the bums that the audience wants to hear us talk about.
0: Fox 11 has really been on it lately with this video that you see that is emblematic of everything that's wrong with Los Angeles that is going everywhere, because all the touting of people like Karen Bass and Nithya Raman and Ulysses Hernandez that they want to help the homeless, all the most obvious examples of the homeless and the mentally ill and the drug addicted, there's no help for anybody, including the obviously crazy guy who has taken over a bus bench.
25: And apparently this man is now famous, at least with this audience.
0: For more, here is Fox 11 in Los Angeles and Christina Gonzalez.
6: It's not unusual across Los Angeles County to find homeless people hanging out on bus benches, but we ran into a particularly distressing situation in Hollywood today. Fox 11's Christina Gonzalez joining us live with a story you'll see only on Fox 11. Christina?
1: And we actually have been following this situation for over 24 hours. The man you see behind us, his back to us, he has been living on bus benches all around the block.
0: And he's not just sitting on a bus bench. There is a pile of garbage around the bus bench, something that looks like a ripped piece of foam he's using as a mattress. There's so much trash surrounding all of it. It's very L.A. It's very on brand.
25: Well, if you have to wait for the bus around a bunch of trash, I guess that'll prime you for riding the bus.
1: Here, and he's now moved to the street. People here concerned because just last Thanksgiving on this bus bench that you see right here, they found another unhoused person who was dead. They just don't want history to repeat itself. Take a look at this.
0: That's another statistic for Karen Bass to say she reduced homelessness.
25: Now, are they sure he was dead? Because it was Thanksgiving. It could have been the tryptophan and the turkey.
1: My name is Christina. What's your name?
8: I'm David.
1: David. But what happened that you're here now?
8: Nothing happened. I'm mopping up the situation. I'm standing right here and not moving.
1: David.
0: Christina's really got a knack for talking to these people.
25: Yeah. If my boss sent me down to talk to a homeless person living at a bus stop, I'd be doing it from far away.
1: David says he is not moving from the Metro bus bench on Melrose and Vine.
10: He's a friendly sort of guy, but he's not all there.
1: Keith John.
0: You think so?
25: Boy, he's going out on a limb with that one.
1: Keith Johnson is part of a citizen homeless advisory group who has been following David for a while.
10: He was at a bus stop at Melrose in Wilton.
1: That bus stop now cleared with a different homeless person set up a few feet away.
25: I thought it was supposed to be Project Inside Safe, not Project Bus Stop.
0: It's like they're not even doing the tents anymore. The tents are so early 2020s. In the mid-2020s, it's all about storm drains, living in the river, and taking over bus shelters. You know, when the city of L.A. and Nithya loves to tout that she got funding to put these little canopies over all the bus benches, who knew that those were going to turn into little mini homeless shelters?
25: What's coming next? Mid-century modern homeless encampments? Is Gary going to design one?
1: David says he's been at this location a couple of weeks.
20: Have they tried to offer you a place to stay?
8: Well, I got places all around the world out there. Take a look at everything that you do.
0: Yeah, this guy's completely insane.
25: He's showing them around like he's a realtor.
8: Well, I got places all around the world out there. Take a look at everything that you do. I'm from New Jersey.
20: New Jersey?
8: I have a house there. I became a prisoner.
0: He's got a house in Jersey. Then why is he on a bench in Hollywood?
25: Oh, God. Give him 30 more seconds, he'll start bragging about the pizza.
8: I'm from here and there. I'm from my mom and dad.
10: I tried 211 yesterday.
0: Yeah, that doesn't work.
25: He pressed one for English. He waited on hold for an hour. Then they cut him off. Yeah. We know the story.
0: Here's someone who's in an obvious mental health crisis. So where are all the crisis response workers that we keep paying for because we say we don't need police?
25: Yeah, don't we employ, like, I don't know, a couple hundred social workers with bullet holes in them to send them down to places like this?
10: 211 yesterday, and then they refer you to L.A. Homeless Service Authority. I've also reached out to our city councilman's office. They're homeless.
0: Oh, Hugo's not going to be any help.
25: Boy, this guy must be new.
21: Yeah, clap that up.
10: City councilman's office. They're homeless.
0: Look, at this point, It was a brand new experiment in 2022. But you should really know now that if you vote for a DSA candidate, whether it's Hugo.
2: Yeah, clap that up.
0: Or Ulysses.
3: Are we going to get it?
0: You should know that the one thing you're voting for is them to not do a damn thing about the homeless.
25: I was going to say, this guy sounds surprisingly not defeated, but give it time, maybe a week, maybe two, and he's going to sound like everyone else in town.
0: Both Hugo and Ulysses are up for re-election this year. Let's see if they stay in those jobs, because that one's on us.
4: City councilman's office, their homeless team.
1: We also reached out to city officials and Metro. Overnight, someone cleaned the bus stop and David moved to the cement next to the bus stop around the corner.
0: And then he came back.
25: It is literally whack-a-mole. It's whack-a-bum.
0: But you don't worry. They spick and span the bus bench where he was sleeping all day, so it's nice and clean for him to come back to. It's almost like the homeless who are living on the bus benches have a turndown service.
25: Oh, don't worry. There'll be bodily fluids back on that bench, lickety-split.
0: You haven't even seen the second half of this story. You are a soothsayer, sir.
25: Uh-oh.
4: Oftentimes, the help comes from whoever they contract with, and they walk up to the person and go, would you like services? And if they refuse, that's it.
0: And how much are we paying all of these outreach workers to say that? Oh, do you need some help? Oh, you don't? Okay.
25: Well, I guess it could be worse. It could be Barbara Ferrer's team down there giving them crack pipes.
1: Yeah. As David told us the day before.
8: And there's nothing going to stop me from doing that. And they know it. And I'm going to sit right here. I'm going to rub it right in their face for what they did. And they can suffer.
1: So he remains on the sidewalk. The delivery robots drive by, but you can see.
0: There's this great image where he's sitting on the bench, lying down on the bench in this pile of filth, and the food delivery robot, the SAMO, is trying to figure out how to maneuver around him so someone can get their pizza.
25: I think everyone walking down that street is trying to figure out how to maneuver around him.
1: So he remains on the sidewalk. The delivery robots drive by, but you can see people stop to help bringing food. We've also seen David and
0: yeah. What did we say about not feeding the bears?
25: What we've done is embolden these people so that he feels like he owns that bus stop. And if you felt like you own something, you wouldn't let other people use it, would you?
0: I know it seems compassionate to be offering blankets and food and water to these people, but as long as you do that, they're never going to accept the help because you've just made them more comfortable taking over the public space.
25: The only thing that we should offer him is three hots and a cot and a clink.
1: We've also seen David engaged in what could be considered public indecency.
0: And I think you know what that is.
7: Doing here the most go. With his hands.
0: And there is buckle video up. Of him on the sidewalk, laying on his back, doing that, and that's not a crime.
25: Oh, my.
0: Sure, you could say, well, it's not a crime to be homeless. It's not a crime to be loitering or taking over a bus bench. It's not a crime to be doing that in the middle of the street in Hollywood.
25: I don't even know what argument you make in defense of that.
1: We've also seen David engaged in what could be considered public indecency. Indecent exposure, perhaps. We can't show you, but that doesn't...
0: Christina has seen some things.
25: It sounds like it. Boy, she's going to need a stiff one when she gets home.
0: Don't use that word.
1: That doesn't seem to surprise anyone in the area.
4: There's so many rough campers now here in Hollywood where they're not in a tent. They're just out here sleeping on a bus bench or the sidewalk. What is our breaking point?
0: Oh, we don't have one. This is L.A.
25: Yeah, you have to vote differently, sir. That is the breaking point.
4: You know, it's not helping them. It's affecting our businesses, our community, our neighborhoods.
1: We did reach out to the mayor's office, sent us a full statement in part reading health, mental health, and behavioral health services lie solely with the county.
0: That doesn't sound like locking arms to me.
25: Would you want to touch this guy's arms?
0: Remember how when Karen Bass got in, She declared a state of emergency. Lindsay Horvath declared a state of emergency. They said the era of the county and the city pointing fingers at each other is over. Well, here we are nearly 4 years later, and it's the county and the city pointing fingers at each other while somebody who obviously is not in his own right mind is just sitting there taking over the bus bench.
25: And we're spending a fortune on Project Inside Safe. Is Karen Bass there to give this guy a hand? No.
1: Lie solely with the county. The mayor's office has asked the county to send mental health support today. And indeed, let's show you video because some people late this afternoon showed up. They identified themselves as coming from the county. They spoke with him a few minutes. Then they talked to us. They told us they know who he is. He has not accepted help. But then they said they weren't going to do anything unless we left.
0: This is the most outrageous part of this entire story. Is you have somebody who's obviously in a crisis, a danger to himself and everyone around him. LA County mental health employees say, well, we're not going to do anything as long as you're filming.
25: How is that even legal? Unless the news stops talking about this, we're not going to do anything about it.
0: This is why they all got to go. The entire city leadership and the entire county leadership, they are all complete failures on this.
25: Well, and this is what they say about crime, too. They say crime is actually going down, and they blame the local news, saying if the local news just spent less time talking about crime and more time talking about other things, the public would believe them.
1: Accepted help, but then they said they weren't going to do anything unless we left because they didn't want a camera around. We offered to move farther away.
0: Isn't it in the public's interest to see how our tax dollars are being spent to, quote unquote, help the homeless, help the mentally ill and the addicted? You don't get to tell the free press to turn off their cameras.
25: I don't think it's about that at all. I don't think they care about this guy being on video being taken away to wherever it is that they're going to take him. I think what the city was telling her is stop talking about this. If you want us to do something about these stories, stop reporting on it. Stop talking about it.
0: Good luck. I think we're like at 2 weeks in a row where every single day it's a new outrageous, insane homeless story coming off of Fox 11. They're on it.
1: Because they didn't want a camera around. We offered to move farther away, but no, they left. They said they were not doing anything until we were gone.
0: They left. The mental health service people that we pay, I'm sure, a handsome salary in the county decided to not help the person who obviously needs help because the cameras were on.
25: I know I'm a broken record. If you do not vote differently, if in that election for mayor, you vote for anyone other than Spencer Pratt, you're voting for this. Just go into it eyes wide open.
1: Because they didn't want a camera around. We offered to move farther away, but no, they left. They said they were not doing anything until we were gone. And you see them leave there. So perhaps after we leave now, they'll come back and they'll be able to do something. But it does speak to the reality of how difficult it is to help people who are not accepting help, let alone to show you if that help does come through.
0: Why is all of this voluntary? This entire ideology of housing first and harm reduction, and we can't help anybody until they ask for it, has been a complete failure.
25: And part of it is that our elected officials are wed to the idea that we have a homeless problem because of the high cost of housing. It is not going to get better until they get with reality and understand that these people, their brains are fried.
0: The politicians or the homeless?
25: Both.
1: In reality, being homeless is not a crime.
0: Well, how about the thing he was doing in the middle of the street?
25: Yeah, don't you have to register as a sex offender if you do that in public?
0: It's on news video. How can you not take that video to the LAPD? And at the very least, this guy should be locked up for that. There is so much evidence out there all the time of these people living on the street doing things like that or worse. And somehow nothing happens to them.
25: Imagine being a woman or a child living in that neighborhood and you're forced to see that on a daily basis.
1: It's not a crime. And unless he is a danger to himself or others,
0: that sure seemed like a danger to me.
25: No kidding.
1: He's, you know, they're not going to pick him up.
0: But you know what they say? They say, well, he's not a danger in himself. The way that the county likes to act here, and the city as well, is that nobody's a danger till they've already stabbed somebody.
25: How about this? We all pay for those buses. The people who are paying for those buses can't use the bus stop.
1: He's, you know, they're not going to pick him up on what's called a 5150, a mental health hold. So the options are limited with the way things are being done right now.
0: How is it that we can put Britney Spears in a conservatorship, but not this guy?
25: Because that makes TMZ.
1: In Hollywood, I'm Christina Gonzalez. He's still here. Fox 11 News.
2: All right, Christina, a painful look there. All right, thank you.
0: Of all the things that are outrageous about that story, the one that drove me crazy is the L.A. 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
0: Sterling Venue Ventures says tons of live entertainment coming your way. Coming to the Savant Theater May 19th and 20th. It's William Shatner and Neil deGrasse Tyson. An engaging two-part conversation called The Universe is Absurd. Then on July 10th, it's Bobby Brown. Coming to the Kenyon and Agora Hills, Billy Bob Thornton and the Boxmasters, Australia's Thunder from Down Under, Matthew and Gunnar Nelson, Orianthe, Ambrosia, Pancho Sanchez, Yup Dumbliners, Queensrÿche, Jeff Tate, Thelma Houston, and more. And coming soon to the Oxnard Performing Arts Center, Kenny Wade Shepherd and the Hollywood medium Tyler Henry. 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
21: A common sense Republican running for Congress in a seat once held by Adam Schiff?
16: Yes. Hi, I'm Scott Allen Myers. So many people have thought about leaving California, but I'm staying. 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
19: 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Your car isn't one of them. 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
25: 800-222-5222 is the telephone number. 1-800-222-5222. 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
0: Barbara writes in at johnnydontlikeshow@gmail.com. Guys, I live in California. My husband and I just went to Carmel for my 70th birthday. There are no homeless in Carmel. I asked the store owner why that is, and she told us if any homeless show up in Carmel, the police are called and they are picked up and escorted out of town. Sounds good to us.
25: The same thing is true in the city where I live. You won't find any homeless in Rancho Mirage. We send them someplace else.
0: There are cities that tolerate this, and there are cities that don't. And the cities that tolerate this say they want to help these people, but obviously they don't.
25: Well, I don't want to help them either. I just want them away from me. And Randy, if you missed yesterday's episode or an episode from earlier in the week or last week and you want to find out what you missed out on, that's easy to do.
0: You probably missed out on John taking a lot of shots at Katie Porter.
26: You can smell it right here.
25: That's always a safe bet.
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27: Tomorrow is the deadline to register to vote in California's June 2nd primary. Early voting is already underway. Residents can return their ballots by mail at an official drop box or in person at a polling place before 8 p.m. on June 2nd. Eligible voters who missed Monday's registration deadline can still cast ballots through California's same-day voter registration process at county election offices or at voting sites through Election Day. The average price of a gallon of regular gas in Los Angeles County is unchanged at $6.21. In Orange County, it's $6.17. Michael has recaptured the top spot at the box office, pulling in $26 million in its fourth weekend in North American theaters. It's now the highest grossing musical biopic ever, surpassing Bohemian Rhapsody. The Devil Wears Prada 2 took in second place with $18 million this weekend, and Obsession opened in third place with $16 million. That's the latest. I'm Steve Cumming.
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25: If you'd like to email the show, you can do so at johnnydontlikeshow@gmail.com. 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Let's go to Joseph in Los Angeles. Joseph, hello.
20: Hi. One of the biggest problems with
1: the homeless people is calling them homeless people because then they think the solution is give them a home. The real problem is it's addiction. It's mental disease. So you either need to get them off of drugs or alcohol or help them out mentally to get them back up on their feet. I mean, the majority of them are that. There's a few that are down their luck. Then you get them back up on their feet, you get them a job, and you get them to take care of themselves. But we need to quit calling them homeless people because everyone thinks the solution is get them a house. And that's not the problem because the druggie can't even afford his drugs.
25: It's funny that you mentioned that. When I was a child, I spent a lot of time with my grandparents. And they used to call them winos or bag ladies. And they didn't mean it as a pejorative. They just meant it as that's who we're talking about here. But it wasn't homeless. It was wino because the assumption is the person is living on the street because they drink too much wine. And even as a child, I understood that when they would refer to them. But then we cleaned up the language and we made it homeless, which I guess is more compassionate. But then you leave people with the exact wrong impression that the problem is a lack of housing.
1: Yes, and that's the problem. I mean, they used to be called vagrants, street people, hobos, all kinds of stuff. But the solution isn't housing because they still have, if you don't solve in any issue, if you don't solve the root cause, you're never going to solve the problem. So that's why they have to, you know, go after the root cause, which is the addictions and the mental instability and all that. And for the few people, the small percentage that are just down their luck, then you get them into a temporary shelter and you get them some job skills and they can go out there and get back on their feet again.
25: All right. Thank you for the call, sir. I appreciate it. 800-222-5222 is telephone number, 1-800-222-5222. If you'd like to email the show, you can do so at johnnydontlikeshow@gmail.com. Since the government doesn't want us talking about all the problems that the homeless cause anymore, Randy, let's find out what's going on in downtown L.A.
0: Matthew Seedorf has been on a roll lately. Matthew Seedorf discovered, thanks to Juan Nala and the Clean LA With Me guy, the woman living in the sewer drain. And when you find out the backstory behind that woman, it is heartbreaking and infuriating. He found the people that are living in the sewers in Canoga Park, the people living in the river near the LA River bike path, which is one of the worst bike paths in the entire country. And now another tip has come to Matthew Seedorf. Hey, have you ever seen what's going on outside the post office in MacArthur Park?
25: I can only imagine.
0: For more, here is Fox 11 and the incredible Matthew Seedorf.
2: Only on Fox 11. Tonight, a U.S. post office overwhelmed by trash and homeless encampments. Fox 11's Matthew Seedorf with more.
3: It's unbelievable that this post office is even open. Customers maneuvering around trash and homeless encampments. The image is shocking.
0: How does the post office put up with that? That's federal property.
25: And that's a heavily unionized workforce, too. You'd think they'd be able to do something about this.
3: So this is the entrance to the post office right here. Disturbing conditions right outside this downtown LA post office, somehow still open, surrounded by trash. Mounds of garbage flooding the parking lot, old TVs, stripped copper wire, and rats. You know what it's like out here?
0: Yeah, and they showed live shots of the rats running through the homeless encampment. It will make your skin crawl.
25: Where is that lunatic fake doctor running the Department of Public Health when you need her?
0: Passing out pipes.
4: Next slide.
3: Rats. You know what it's like out here?
10: Girls and no work.
3: Some people living here for years, others months.
20: You don't know who you're talking to. You can't trust anybody, really.
3: Is it safe?
20: No.
3: Ariana Montero inviting us in.
0: If it's not safe, then why are you there inside the rat-infested homeless encampment outside the post office, outside of the most gang-infested park in L.A.?
25: Well, how do they expect Cliff Clavin to deliver the penny saver dealing with all of that?
3: Ariana Montero inviting us into her encampment. Inside a dog, shelves, a fan, even a refrigerator.
0: Of course.
25: Because why not?
20: It's not even done yet.
3: How do you guys get power?
0: How is stealing power not a crime?
25: It's a crime associated with homelessness and poverty.
0: If I don't pay my DWP bill, they shut off my power. We have people stealing power from the city of Los Angeles, and nothing happens to them.
25: Nope, because there's one set of rules for middle class and taxpayers, and there's another set of rules for the protected classes, and the homeless are among them.
3: Obviously, this is a post office.
20: Honestly, we're blessed that they haven't said anything.
3: Right across the street.
0: We're blessed that they haven't said anything about this monstrosity that we've created.
25: Because in L.A., it's anything goes.
3: Right across the street is one of the busiest fire stations in the city of L.A. They say 80% of their calls are related to the homeless.
0: That is the number you need to remember. The fire station outside of MacArthur Park, right next to this post office, their firefighters say 80% of all the calls they respond to are because of the homeless.
25: And 50% of all of the fires started in Los Angeles are started by the homeless, according to the chief.
0: If you're wondering why the fire department is overtaxed and stretched so thin, it's because they're responding. 4 out of 5 calls aren't even about an actual emergency. It's either a homeless person that OD'd or it's a homeless person that started a fire.
3: Right across the street is one of the busiest fire stations in the city of L.A. They say 80% of their calls are related to the homeless. Do you worry about your safety?
4: It's crazy, yeah.
3: This group from Guatemala, they say help from the city has been hard to find.
25: Okay, they need help from ICE.
0: You know, it was funny because the other day, I think it was Seedorf talked to someone who was from Guatemala that said, hey, Guatemala is much nicer than here.
3: In a statement to Fox 11, Councilwoman Eunice Hernandez.
0: Oh, boy.
25: She's the one who says that the park is fantastic and it's children playing and that sort of thing.
9: Yes.
3: In a statement to Fox 11, Councilwoman Eunice Hernandez says they've been monitoring the area with outreach and a cleanup planned next week.
0: Isn't it funny how when the news is about to report on something, so they ask for a statement. A place that has been ignored for months, possibly years, festering to the point where there are rats crawling everywhere. Oh, we're just getting around to that right now. We're cleaning it up next week. What are you talking about?
25: And here's what's crazy. What do you think the odds are, if you went through that encampment, that you couldn't find active warrants or deportation orders for just about every single person there?
3: In a statement to Fox 11, Councilwoman Eunice Hernandez says they've been monitoring the area with outreach and a cleanup planned next week.
20: I've been asleep at bus stops.
0: Here's what you need to do. All 7 people that are running against Eunice Hernandez, play that video on loop. That's what you should be pushing out to all of your followers. If you want more homeless encampments full of rats outside of the post office and a fire station where 80% of the fires, the things they're responding to, have to do with the homeless, then yes, give Eunice another 4 years. And if we do that, we're done.
25: And it's like the bus stop. People have to use that post office. What do you do if you own a business in that community? What do you do if you live in that community and you need stamps or you need to mail a package or something?
20: I've been chased by men.
3: But encampments and trash remain outside the post office where some say they want help.
20: I'll jump on it in a second.
0: At what point does the postmaster general jump in there and start firing on all fours?
25: Well, here's what would happen. They would turn it into a Trump issue. And they would say, oh, look, it's Donald Trump going to war with California. And they would take the side of the encampment. 100% guaranteed.
3: And they haven't done that?
20: No, not over here.
3: The councilwoman says they're going to be out here as early as next week, clearing it all up and offering resources. Reporting in Westlake, Matthew Seedorf, Fox 11 News.
0: So there you go. That is the latest of what seems like daily updates from the complete failures of everyone running Los Angeles City and Los Angeles County to do anything about homelessness, where a post office has been completely taken over by the homeless.
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21: A common sense Republican running for Congress in a seat once held by Adam Schiff?
16: Yes. Hi, I'm Scott Allen Myers. So many people have thought about leaving California, but I'm staying. I'm staying to fight back against the crushing costs, the tax burdens, and the outrageous social agendas. 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
16: I'm Scott Allen Myers, and I approve of this message. 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
0: Sterling Venue Ventures says tons of live entertainment coming your way. Coming to the Saban Theater May 19th and 20th, it's William Shatner and Neil deGrasse Tyson, an engaging two-part conversation called The Universe is Absurd. Then on July 10th, it's Bobby Brown. Coming to the Kennedy and Agora Hills, Billy Bob Thornton and the Boxmasters, Australia's Thunder from Down Under, Matthew and Gunnar Nelson, Orianthe, Ambrosia, Pancho Sanchez, Yup Dubliners, Queensryche, Jeff Tate, Thelma Houston, and more. And coming soon to the Oxnard Performing Arts Center, Kenny Wade Shepherd and the Hollywood medium Tyler Henry. 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
0: Al writes in from the Port of Oakland at johnnydontlikeshow@gmail.com. Guys, up here, AC Transit solved both the camping out and the vandalism problem by replacing bus stop shelters and benches with single steel seats, which are few and far between. But after all, benches and shelters are just signs of white privilege. Now, I'm sure Shaggy likes that, so let's have her say it.
5: That's right. I like that. That was amazing.
25: Let's go to Chris in Westlake Village. Chris, hello.
6: Hi, guys. You know, I called to say that it's the meth. It's the meth that is a big part of the crime. You know, I know most people know this, but meth is cheap. It's out there. People will not go into any treatment because they want to stay out so they can get their meth and their alcohol, which you can get for $6 if you panhandle, but it's the meth. And meth, you know, it's a chemical. It's not an organic thing, and it makes people go insane. It destroys your mind and your body. It makes you go nuts. So that's why you're seeing all this out there. And then as far as Nithya Raman goes, you know, I do believe, Randy, that she is – what you might call a fall guy or whatever for Karen Bass. They believe the same thing. She's a Democrat socialist of America. And in her interview, I heard recently, she said, oh, well, you know, we have what, 7,400 LAPD. And she gave that community policing spiel. So if you, you know, LA, if you vote Democrat, nothing's going to change. And the same thing for the governor. You know, I mean, I'm going with Hilton because he's already going after the fraud. What if Swalwell was governor? I mean, what would he do? He'd give the schools more money, not expose any fraud. You know, so it's like, come on, let's not be stuck on Democrat stupid anymore. It's over. And I hope you guys have a great weekend.
25: All right. Thank you for the call, sir. You too.
0: Now, John, just because he said weekend, remember, today is Thursday, not Friday.
25: Tomorrow is going to be a roll of the dice. All right. Right now it's time for an update on California's totally corrupt Attorney General, Bob Bonta.
7: Bob Bonta.
0: This guy,
7: Bob Bonta,
0: is now getting sued by the California Card Room Association because his regulations to ban blackjack at the card rooms took effect yesterday. And they're saying this is going to kill their business. And also, who asked for this? For more, here's CBS 47 in the Central Valley.
12: This April's Fool's Day is no joke for California card rooms. Today is the day the Department of Justice set up for card rooms to drastically adjust their table games, including getting rid of blackjack. Now the clock is ticking to comply or hit the jackpot in court.
0: You knew that was coming.
25: Okay, and just to set the table here, Bob Bonta is a wholly owned subsidiary of the Indian casinos. He used to be owned by the card rooms, and then the Indian casinos paid him more, so now he's working for the Indian casinos, and he's trying to make life miserable for the card rooms.
7: Bob Bonta.
23: So this is what I've been doing for the past 22 years now, providing for my family. It's great. I love it.
12: Donna Sukanti Vong says there's a simple reason why she's been a card dealer at Club One Casino in Fresno for so long. It's the familiar faces.
23: The best way to describe it.
0: What do you think the regulars at the card room in Fresno were like?
25: Oh, my. They might be getting into fights in Ubers, too.
23: The best way to describe it is kind of like the show Cheers. Everybody knows your name.
12: But now, decades of consistency is being met with a range of emotions and future uncertainty.
23: Scared, nervous, frustration, and pretty much why.
12: In an effort led by California Attorney General Rob Bonta, the department.
0: That's not his name.
25: Can we get a correction?
7: Bob Bonta.
12: The Department of Justice wants to change the game at California's card rooms. The new rules taking effect today would severely affect how table games in non-tribal casinos are played.
1: The most notable...
0: Who was being harmed by this outside of the perceived harm to their pocketbooks of the tribal casinos that think they have a hold on all the gambling in the state?
25: This is what happens when your top cop, when the person in charge of the California Department of Justice is for sale.
1: The most notable alteration, the essential elimination of the popular game of blackjack.
4: It's such a dramatic impact on our business. I mean, blackjack's over 20% of what we do.
1: Kyle Kirkland is the owner of Club One. He's also the president of the California Gaming Association. The nearly 90 card rooms in the state employ around 20,000 people.
0: They're going to have to cut that in half.
25: Oh, yeah. Oh, yeah. Unless they just go and they pony up more money than the Indian casinos and they buy them off again.
1: The fear here and elsewhere is a massive loss of jobs and, in some cases, the inability to keep the businesses

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3: A common sense Republican running for Congress in a seat once held by Adam Schiff?
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12: Vote.
13: President Trump is warning Iran. The clock is ticking. Advising Tehran in a social media post this morning, they better get moving fast, or he writes, there won't be anything left of them. Trump writes, time is of the essence regarding peace negotiations that appear to be stalled. This after Trump rejected Iran's response to a White House peace proposal as totally unacceptable. The Mountain Home Air Force Base in Idaho is locked down after a mid-air collision of two military fighter jets during an air show. Videos online show the jets colliding before spinning toward the ground and crashing. Also visible in the videos are four parachutes being deployed. The status of the pilots has not been released, but no casualties are reported on the ground. President Trump is pulling his support for Lauren Boebert after the Republican congresswoman campaigned for an anti-Trump Republican in Kentucky. Michael Kastner has that.
14: Boebert has long been a Trump ally, but the Colorado Republican has recently aligned herself with Congressman Thomas Massie ahead of the midterms. Massie is one of the four Republicans who backed a discharge petition calling for the release of the Epstein files. On True Social Saturday, Trump called Boebert weak-minded for supporting Massie and asked if there was anyone interested in challenging her in Colorado's Republican primary. I'm Michael Kastner.
13: The mayor of Austin, Texas, Kirk Watson, says authorities are looking for a suspect connected to at least 10 random shootings across the city.

0: The Austin PD says 10 shootings were reported late Saturday and Sunday, with 4 people shot. 2 suspects have been taken into custody, and 1 suspect remains at large. Watson says so far there has not been a specific motive for the shootings. Thousands have been taking part in today's Jubilee of Prayer on the National Mall in Washington. A series of Christian speakers and political leaders took part in the government-funded event, part of the official celebration of America's 250th birthday. Among the speakers were President Trump, Vice President J.D. Vance, and Secretary of State Marco Rubio. I'm Scott Carr.
1: And now local news.
2: OpenAI is facing another lawsuit in California. Scott Carr with details.
0: Some California parents are suing the company, alleging their son died from an accidental overdose, alleging OpenAI's ChatGPT program coached him to mix kratom and Xanax and provided an unprompted and lethal dosage. The lawsuit was filed on behalf of Leela Turner Scott and Angus Scott, the parents of Samuel Nielsen. The Tech Justice Law Project claims Nielsen had been receiving medical advice from ChatGPT for months while the platform was encouraging increasingly dangerous behaviors.
2: Conservationists are celebrating one of the fastest recoveries of any mammal. The Catalina Island Conservancy says the Catalina Island fox population has had a significant rise. The foxes were on the verge of extinction after a canine distemper outbreak wrecked the species in 1999. Those are the headlines. I'm Sharon Reardon.
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4: In Elysian Park on the 5 heading northbound after the 110, a stall is blocking that right lane, causing stop-and-go traffic from the 10. Now jumping to Pasadena on the 210, heading eastbound at Lake Avenue, a crash is blocking that shoulder and it's causing a bit of slowing. But in West LA, on the 405 heading southbound after Sunset Boulevard, looks like a crash is blocking that right lane, causing a bit of slowing.
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19: 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Not long ago, we became aware of all the fraud going on in the state of Minnesota, which caused us to ask the question, if there's that much fraud going on in Minnesota, what in the world do you think is going on in California? And Randy, we're starting to find out that answer.
18: It looks like we have our first big bust when it comes to the rampant hospice fraud that's going on in Los Angeles County. We told you about that building in Van Nuys that has 87 of these businesses. Well, it looks like Bill Esaley and federal law enforcement have made some huge busts in people that were stealing millions of dollars from your tax money because they were stealing from Medicare. For more on this, here is CBS LA and their investigative reporter, Ross Palumbo.
20: Now this, finding fraud, early morning raids across Southern California following a CBS investigation into hundreds of millions of dollars allegedly stolen from Medicare.
1: CBS LA senior investigative reporter Ross Colombo is here now with the unprecedented access the feds gave us as they made several arrests, including a married couple accused of stealing nearly $8 million.
18: Ross? Oh, boy.
19: Well, they're going to start spending their anniversaries apart.
12: Well, that's right, Ruta Bay and Pat. More than a dozen were detained. Eight people in all were arrested, all of them accused of stealing millions of dollars in Medicare money, a problem we first exposed after finding more than 700 hospice locations across LA County that experts say all had serious signs of fraud.
18: Yes, this was from the own state auditor's report of all of the signs for fraud. So many of these businesses have three or more of the red flags. And yet, what does our attorney general do?
21: Bob Bonta.
18: Bans blackjack.
19: We have great information from the state auditor. It's just no one in Sacramento has decided to do anything with it.
18: In fact, that's another great piece from our friend Julie Watts at CBS Sacramento, is that the California State Auditor puts out all these reports of all of the waste, fraud, and abuse and inefficiencies in our government, and the legislature and the governor ignore all of them.
22: Dozens of agents descending on a San Dimas home, getting in through the gate, and getting out multiple people, all cuffed and carted away.
18: Now, do you think any of these suspects were shanging it in the morning?
19: Are you alleging that some of them slept in the nude?
23: Absolutely. Absolutely.
18: When Shangy got raided by the FBI agent had to watch as she put on her bra because they thought she was going to sneak something out of there.
19: Well, I can tell you this. Once these San Dimas residents were put in the back of a black and white, they went on Bill and Ted's Excellent Adventure.
23: That's right. I like that. That was amazing.
22: All cuffed and carted away, including this couple accused of committing nearly $8 million in Medicare fraud.
24: Look at this. I mean, this is part of the $8 million.
25: And most of that money went, as you could see, mortgage payments, cars, vacations, personal expenses.
18: The only people that can afford to live in California are the people that are stealing.
19: That actually makes sense.
25: Personal expenses.
22: At least eight people arrested today at several locations, all of it coming after our CBS investigation finding more than 700 questionable hospice sites across LA County in unusual office locations costing hundreds of millions of taxpayer dollars.
18: Bonta, where are you?
19: He's going after the card clubs and Donald Trump.
21: Bob Bonta.
25: Nothing is more important right now than rooting out the corruption and fraud that's happening with the tax dollars.
22: Federal agents claiming the state of California should have rooted it out long ago before licensing these hospices to operate.
18: And of course, Gavin's press office will get extra catty and say, hey, Gavin banned and put a moratorium on new hospice businesses in 2021. That's fine, but why didn't you look at your own state audit showing you all the existing ones that were fraud?
19: And let's not forget, it's the California Secretary of State that hands out the business licenses and gave the licenses to many of these fraudulent hospice care organizations. And it was Gavin Newsom who appointed Shirley Weber to that post.
25: They are not taking it seriously. They're not passing the regulations, and they're not sending people to prison.
26: What's the first place?
22: It also comes in the wake of our CBS investigation into more than 800 other fake businesses.
18: See, there you go right there. There's the Shirley Weber story.
19: She might be, well, that we do have Ricardo Lara. She might be the most incompetent statewide official we have here.
27: I'm very kind of sketch.
18: It's real close.
12: An elderly care facility.
26: This is supposed to be a construction company.
12: Now we're heading to a spa.
22: Also in bizarre locations, also registered with the state of California.
12: What are your thoughts about the state's role in that crime?
25: What you're talking about is exactly what we highlighted. California has totally given up its responsibility to make sure that fraud isn't happening.
18: Why is it so difficult to verify somebody applying for a business license in the state is real?
19: Because if you don't care about state issues, You only care about federal issues. Why would you spend any time paying attention to that?
22: In these cases,
18: or is this a situation like with the illegal smoke shops and massage parlors? We're looking the other way because all we care about is that $800 fee.
19: Maybe, but I don't know. I think they're just asleep at the switch.
22: In these cases, the California Secretary of State and Governor Newsom refused our request to sit down and speak about it, despite tens of thousands of dollars in fraud.
18: You know what you should have done, Ross? You should have said, Gavin, I want to talk to you about your book.
19: Oh, he would have been there lickety-split.
18: We'll talk a little young man in a hurry, and then you slip in the question about the fraudulent businesses.
19: But Shirley Weber, man, she doesn't talk to anyone. And she only makes the news when she does something illegal. Remember what she did to Claudia Pascucci when she ran for U.S. Senate?
18: Christina Pascucci. You are confusing Claudia Peschuta and Christina Pascucci.
19: That's what I said. But remember when she was running for U.S. Senate and they screwed up the ballot designation?
18: Yes.
19: And then remember when there was a race in Bakersfield for Congress after Kevin McCarthy dropped out? And she said that the assemblyman from the area, Vince Fong, couldn't run for it because he had already applied to run for another office. But that was before the congressional seat opened up. And she tried to keep him off the ballot, and she lost that one, too.
18: Well, and you remember going back to the recall. She tried to keep Larry Elder off the ballot.
19: She did, because he turned in the complete paperwork. But for whatever reason, she wanted like two or three copies of it. And one of the copies was incomplete, but she had the completed paperwork, and she tried to keep him off the ballot for that reason.
22: And countless victims.
0: I feel like I want to scream.
2: I'm not entirely sure who is who to blame the most.
22: Now today, the federal government says the blame rests squarely on the shoulders of California officials.
25: From our experience, the state of California does no vetting, no checking. The state has...
18: Yep.
19: Shirley Weber essentially verified that claim. She said it wasn't her job, so stop asking her.
25: Has failed to take meaningful action in pretty much every single fraud case you've seen us bring.
12: Well, we still haven't seen any action on those 800-plus fraudulent businesses that we identified, but the governor's office says...
18: Seriously, it's not a good look when the television news reporters, especially CBS Investigates, whether you're talking Ross Palumbo in L.A. or Julie Watts statewide... It's not a good look when they're able to identify all this stuff before the state investigators do.
19: I'm telling you, Rob Bonta is going to get in big trouble.
18: Who?
19: Bob Bonta.
21: Bob Bonta.
19: He's got bigger fish to fry than to worry about this.
18: Does it involve a dong?
19: I think it might.
12: Well, we still haven't seen any action on those 800-plus fraudulent businesses that we identified, but the governor's office says they have cracked down on hospice fraud, investigating 101 cases in the last 5 years and charging 109 people. In fact, on social media, Governor Newsom posted this, quote, "Great to see the federal government root out fraud in Trump's federal health care system in California. We are fully supportive." Now, the feds say that.
18: So catty.
19: He is. And I'll tell you something else. Wouldn't you be embarrassed if you allowed this to go on for this long and your people did nothing about it? Your people won't even talk to the news about it. And the feds come in and do something about it finally. And all you can do is take a shot at the feds. He's more offended at the feds being the ones to get the credit for this than for the money being stolen from California taxpayers.
18: Like, this is a situation where everybody should be on the same page. Everyone's playing for the same team, or they should be, that we, our system, our Medicare system in the state is so unbelievably expensive, and a lot of it is because of all of this fraud. We should all want to be rooting out the people that are ripping off the state and the federal government.
19: But don't forget, when it was a reporter who first came out and said this was going on, what did Izzy and Newsom's online team do? They attack the reporter.
12: Now the feds,
19: they were more offended that the reporter put that out there than that people were stealing the money.
12: Now the feds say that this is actually just the beginning. They are going to be going after many, many, many, many more people, not only here in California, but across the country. In fact, I think that they may be focusing on Texas next.
18: Oh boy.
19: Well, I'm sure there's fraud there, too. Go get it.
18: And you can root out that fraud and get some good barbecue.
20: Well, what does Governor Newsom, he's saying that they are continuing their investigations and charging people. Has anybody gone to jail that you know of?
18: Good question, Pat.
19: Very good question.
12: Well, these people have gone to jail. In Newsom's case, they say only four people have gone to jail. You know.
18: So Gavin did, 100 investigations in the last 5 years and only four people went to jail?
19: That's evidence that he doesn't want to know what's going on.
21: Bob Bonta.
12: Case, they say only four people have gone to jail. You know, the governor's people are actually saying this is all politically motivated.
18: How is rooting out fraud a political motivation?
19: Because, again, if everything is a federal issue and everything is about Trump, if Trump wants the fraudsters to go to prison, then that's bad. That is Newsom's take.
12: But the DOJ says that a federal judge did sign these warrants, and they say that is proof that they are not politically motivated. You decide.
20: You root out fraud any way you can, right?
12: Yep.
18: Okay. See, Pat's on board.
19: Yeah, Pat knows. By the way, you take one look at the mugshots of these people. I know you're not supposed to judge a book by its cover. They're all guilty. In my opinion.
20: Any way you can, right?
12: Yep. Okay. Absolutely.
1: Thank you, Ross.
12: Of course.
18: Let's just get a quick little assist from my girl on that one.
20: Any way you can, right?
12: Yep. Okay. Absolutely.
1: Absolutely. Thank you, Ross.
12: Of course.
7: You and California have so much in common. For one, you're both broke. Stick around, and after the break, John and Randy might just fix one of those. It's the Fix California Hour replay.
3: 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And I did lean right here. I did. I love this stuff. 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
18: Sterling Venue Ventures says tons of live entertainment coming your way. Coming to the Savant Theater May 19th and 20th, it's William Shatner and Neil deGrasse Tyson, an engaging two-part conversation called The Universe is Absurd. Then on July 10th, it's Bobby Brown. Coming to the Kenyon and Agora Hills, Billy Bob Thornton and the Boxmasters, Australia's Thunder from Down Under, Matthew and Gunnar Nelson, Orianthe, Ambrosia, Pancho Sanchez, Yup Dumbliners, Queensrÿche's Jeff Tate, Thelma Houston, and more. And coming soon to the Oxnard Performing Arts Center, Kenny Wade Shepherd and the Hollywood medium Tyler Henry. 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
19: If you'd like to email the show, you can do so at johnnydontlikeshow@gmail.com. That's johnnydontlikeshow@gmail.com. So we know that there are any number of tax increases that are going to be on the ballot this particular cycle. Some of them, if the SEIU one qualifies, for example, that would be a wealth confiscation tax. But there are other taxes that would raise the sales tax in different parts of California. And of course, Randy, it wouldn't be election season if the people wanting a tax increase didn't put a proverbial gun to our head.
18: So we've told you about this Bay Area sales tax increase. It'll be a half cent in four out of the five Bay Area counties, but a full cent in San Francisco County because they want to fund Muni and BART and Caltrain and AC Transit. And all of these systems are going belly up. And this is why you're seeing story after story of something like Caltrain, which has seen an explosion in ridership since they electrified that rail, saying that if they don't get the tax increase, they're going to massively cut their service. For more on this, we go to Cron 4.
15: Getting around on Caltrain might get a little more difficult now if the transit agency can't find a way to fix its budget.
16: Yeah, we've seen this before with BART. If they can't raise more money, we could be looking at reduced service and even station closures. Cron 4's Michael Thomas reports on what this could mean for riders.
17: Hey there. If Caltrans does make these cuts, they would be significant. We would be looking at multiple stations closing down across the region, service lines being cut, and weekend service gone completely.
18: No Caltrain on Saturday or Sunday.
19: How can anyone rely on that then?
18: This is what they call the doom loop.
19: Don't drink and drive, kids, unless it's Saturday or Sunday.
17: Caltrain's officials say without a new reliable funding source, it could be forced to close more than a third of its stations across the Bay Area. It would also end weekend service and reduce trains to just once an hour, with overall service possibly stopping as early as 9 p.m., leaving commuters worried.
23: I've been commuting on Caltrain since 1997, and without Caltrain, I would not have kept my job at Stanford because of the traffic. And
18: she would have ripped all her hair out sitting on the freeway.
19: Traffic in that part of California is miserable.
18: Yep.
23: The cost of keeping a car on the road.
17: The potential fix could come as voters head to the booth this November on a regional funding measure, Senate Bill 63. The proposal would be a sales tax across several Bay Area counties and would help fund transit systems like Caltrain's, Muni, and BART, preventing major service cuts across the region. But how do residents feel about...
18: I don't understand how all of these services... They were solvent for many, many, many years. Then COVID happens. But not only does ridership go down, but they get this huge explosion in cash from all the bailouts that happened during COVID, both under Trump and under Biden. And then all of a sudden, their budgets exploded and they can't afford to do this job anymore.
19: How much waste, fraud, and abuse do you think is going on over at public transit?
17: Preventing major service cuts across the region, but how do residents feel about paying more in sales tax?
24: No, it's a bit regressive, I think, because it affects poor
0: people and rich people equally. So I think it should be more progressive in the sense of like the more money or wealth you have, you should be.
18: If you're got a revenue problem, which again is interesting for Caltrain because they're seeing a 40% increase in ridership in the last year. But at what point do you just increase the cost of the fares?
19: It seems reasonable to me.
0: You should be charged a little bit more.
18: It seems the thing we want to keep doing is increase the burden on the people who don't ride the system.
19: Isn't that what user fees are for? If you use a municipally owned golf course, you like to go play golf on the weekends or in the morning or whatever, you're supposed to pay a fee because, yes, well, the public does own the course. You're the one that's using it. You're the one that's enjoying it. So you should be the one that incurs more of the cost than the person that doesn't play golf. If you go to the beach, when you pay to park your car at the beach, you're paying in part to keep the beach up. It's a user fee. You're using the service. You should have to pay more. That's the way it works. You go to a Cal State University or a University of California, you pay your tuition fees. You are benefiting from that service, so you should incur more of the cost than the average person. I don't understand why it's out of bounds to ask the riders to pay more if they're really going broke.
0: You should be charged a little bit more. So sales tax, not the best way, but it's better than nothing.
17: The agency says it's facing a projected $75 million annual budget deficit starting next year. That's despite ridership jumping 47% last year after introducing its new electric trains. Officials say if closures do happen, it could add more than 35,000 car trips a day, increasing traffic and pollution across the Bay Area. As we get more details as to if Senate 63 makes it onto the ballot this year or if officials decide to move forward with those closures, we'll keep you updated. That's the very latest here in San Francisco. I'm Michael Thomas. I'll send it back to you live in the studio.
18: So there you go. Yet another Bay Area transit agency saying if they don't get this sales tax hike, you're not going to have a train.
13: Coming up, John and Randy examine ways to fix our golden state. But first, 5 minutes of prescription drug commercials.
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21: Portions of Los Angeles County are at an elevated risk of wildfire through tomorrow due to strong winds and dry weather. The highest risk today is along the Grapevine and in the Antelope Valley, where gusts up to 50 miles an hour are expected. The Southlands also in for a brief heat wave this week with highs in the upper 80s Tuesday and Wednesday. A new California Department of Justice report says overcrowding at immigration detention centers is raising serious safety concerns. The report cites a sharp increase in detainee arrivals over the past year and questions of facilities' ability to manage growing populations safely. Officials say six detainees died in ICE custody between September of 2025 and March of this year, the highest number since state reviews began in 2017. And tomorrow is the deadline to register to vote in California's June 2nd primary. Early voting is already underway. Those are the headlines. I'm Sharon Reardon.
3: How did I lose weight? And I did. Lean, right here. I did. I love this stuff. Listen, Brickhouse Nutrition been with me for a long time. 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I'm up at like 2:35. True story. I never minded being 2:35, but you know what minded? 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
13: ...isn't one of them. It's the Fix California Hour replay.
19: Are you looking at this AI photograph of the two of us?
18: With Mr. Peanut? Why, yes, I am. Tony, who is our resident AI expert, decided to generate a picture of John Phillips, myself, and Antonio Villaraigosa, but instead of the typical Antonio Villaraigosa, it is a picture of Antonio Villaraigosa if he was the yellow M&M.
19: Oh, Peanut. Okay, my one objection to this photograph is that he gave me gray hair on the sides.
18: It's not him. That's the AI. My objection is that my face looks scary.
19: All right. It's time to open up the California crime blotter.
32: It's happened yet again.
33: Ooh, I know.
13: I see. Time for the California crime blotter.
19: And Randy, surprise, surprise, this one involves a massage parlor.
18: Carlsbad is cracking down on the massage parlors where you know what is happening. For more, here is Fox 5 in the San Diego area.
34: Good Thursday.
4: Thursday evening, everyone, and thank you for joining us. I'm Maria Arcega-Dunn.
5: And I'm Andrew Luria. We begin tonight in the North County, where Carlsbad police have shut down four massage spas in Carlsbad Village and Bressy Ranch.
4: More than half a dozen people were arrested for prostitution in a police investigation.
18: I'm shocked they found prostitution at a massage parlor in a strip mall.
19: Have you ever seen that movie starring Rita Rudner called A Weekend in the Country?
18: I have not.
19: It's a great movie. It was a made-for-TV movie on the USA Network a long time ago, but there are laughs in that movie. It's a fun movie. And it's them spending a weekend in Temecula in wine country for some kind of wine festival. And Dudley Moore, the late, great Dudley Moore, was in the movie. And there's one scene where he's at the spa and he's getting a massage from this woman who's talking to him about all this new age stuff. And it's just him laying down and her doing the massage. And then after, I don't know, 20 or 30 seconds of her talking to him about crystals and new age stuff, he lifts his head up off the table and he goes, "More massage, less hippie BS." And then he puts his head back down on the table.
4: More than half a dozen people were arrested for prostitution in a police investigation that spanned 6 months. Our Julia Vara joins us live from Carlsbad with why police say local residents helped crack the case. Juliet.
6: Hi, Maria. Well, police say they were getting a lot of calls from business owners that were noticing suspicious activity. They were also getting...
18: You mean like anybody who is getting a massage at 10 o'clock at night? That doesn't happen.
19: What, you're saying that's not a legitimate massage?
18: Yes, that is exactly what I'm saying. If your massage parlor is open late at night, chances are there's illegal activity going on.
19: They call those gentlemen's massages.
6: Noticing suspicious activity, they were also getting calls from Carlsbad residents who were going to these businesses to get a massage, but they were offered much more than that.
19: You don't say.
7: Tucked in Carlsbad Village, you'll find a lot of local mom-and-pop businesses that fit the beachy coastal vibe here. Ray Orate's cozy cottage coffee shop is no different, if you can't tell from his decor.
8: We want to see prospering businesses and other business owners doing things that are community-driven.
7: But the massage parlor next door to him on Carlsbad Boulevard, he says, never quite seemed to fit the mold.
18: You don't think?
19: Wait, they're not getting a cup of Joe first?
8: We didn't see a lot of people going in throughout the day. It was more night activity, definitely male clientele based.
18: There's your other red flag. If it's almost entirely men going to the massage parlor, you can tell this is not legit.
19: Hey, maybe they have stiff necks from sitting in front of the computer all day at the office.
18: Don't use that word.
8: Definitely male clientele based.
7: Ocean Mist Massage, now one of four Carlsbad spas, raided and shut down by Carlsbad police, thanks to community members reporting strange activity.
8: Girls coming in, being there for a week or so.
18: Yeah, what you might not know is that usually the women who are the masseuses live in these establishments. A lot of them are shipped here from China or some other Asian country.
8: Kind of looking like they didn't have a place there.
7: Ray caught part of the raid on camera the day it went down at Ocean Mist Massage. It shows video of someone inside trying to kick the door down.
9: Oh, here it comes. Here it comes.
10: A lot of these illegitimate businesses are connected to organized crime.
18: Well, there is that.
19: Well, it's not going to be the Mormon church that opens up the Ocean Mist Massage Parlor.
10: And they use this as a front.
7: Lieutenant Alonzo De Velasco says police were tipped off by residents calling to report solicitation of prostitution.
10: On a couple of occasions, customers felt as if they were being pressured into engaging in prostitution services that they did not ask for.
18: Yeah, what happens if you say, no, I don't want the happy ending?
19: They call that the upsell.
10: They were offered, and when they would turn down the solicitations,
18: I have you in a position where this is either going to feel real good or it's going to feel real bad.
19: Uh-oh.
10: They were offered, and when they would turn down the solicitations, some of the masseuses would become a little bit more aggressive.
7: He says that was also the MO down the road at Happy Shiatsu Spa.
18: You don't put happy in the name unless you know what you're doing.
19: Did I tell you that the city made Yum Yum number two change the sign?
18: I was wondering how many minutes we'd get into this story before you had a Yum Yum number two reference.
19: And now all the sign says is massage.
7: He says that was also the MO down the road at Happy Shiatsu Spa on Jefferson Avenue and Imperial Massage on Grand Avenue. King Spa on Gateway Road in Bressy Ranch, which is in a very busy shopping plaza.
18: Legitimate spa has the name Burke Williams. Illegitimate spa, Happy Shiatsu.
7: King Spa on Gateway Road in Bressy Ranch, which is in a very busy shopping plaza, was also raided and shut down by police for similar illegal practices.
10: At this point, we don't know.
18: And by the way, it's good that Carlsbad is doing this. I firmly believe that cities like Los Angeles, where there are so many of these places, if you counted, you would lose count just driving 2 miles in the San Fernando Valley. I think the city of L.A. looks the other way because they want the business tax.
19: They want the business tax, and then they have to get a business license, so there's probably a payoff at the beginning.
18: I kind of wonder if you actually did the job of the city attorney and you shut down the illegally operating smoke shops that are selling stuff they're not to be selling, and you're shutting down the massage parlors that are selling things they're not supposed to be selling. I firmly believe if you did that, we'd have so many vacancies inside the strip malls that the entire commercial real estate market in LA would collapse.
19: Well, here's something I do know. Whenever they redraw the district lines for the city council in Los Angeles, they all fight over Koreatown. And they fight over Koreatown because there's a lot of shady businesses down there that they can shake down.
10: At this point, we don't know what connection they have to human trafficking, but it is often an element to these illicit massage spas that are operating.
7: Investigators say in these cases, spa employees were being exploited. Employees, Lieutenant De Velasco says, are often offered very low wages. They're usually from another country, oftentimes traveling students on visas.
10: They now participate in this illegal activity to make additional money.
7: But now this North County community is on alert thanks to a police department on the lookout.
18: Wonder how long that investigation took. How deep an investigation did they have to do?
19: They were very thorough.
6: And 7 people were arrested in this case for pimping and pandering and prostitution. 2 of them were spa owners. The rest employees, all were women. Police say civil case.
18: The pimps were women too.
19: Well, what's that? Progress?
6: Police say civil cases are being filed against the owners. Reporting live tonight from the Carlsbad Police Department, I'm Juliet Vara, Fox 5 News.
4: All right, Juliet, with the latest, thank you.
18: There you go. The city of Carlsbad doing what a lot of cities won't, shutting down the obvious illicit massage parlors.
13: If it ain't broke, don't fix it.
0: You may be frightened, and I know how you feel.
13: So I guess we'll be back after the break with more Fix California Hour Replay.
1: How did I lose weight? And I did. 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I did. I love this stuff. 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
19: It's now time to reopen the California crime blotter.
32: It's happened yet again.
13: I see. Time for the California Crime Blotter.
19: And this one takes us to the city by the bay.
18: Just a warning. If you get a text message saying that you forgot to pay a traffic ticket, it's a scam. I just got one of these the other day. For more, here's NBC in the Bay.
16: Okay, here's your warning. Scammers are sending out fake notices of traffic violations. And as NBC Bay's Christy Smith tells us, the notices appear as if they're coming right from the court.
17: The message is to be aware of violation notices showing up on your phone or email.
20: Consumers around the Bay Area have been receiving emails and text messages indicating that they have tolls or outstanding tickets that they owe fines for, and they are being...
18: Caltrans is not sophisticated enough to even know how to text you a fine.
19: Nope. Anyone who tells you that you owe them money via text message, do not pay them. It's one of the things that drives me crazy about my dermatologist. They just text message you the bill. And since I know that that's their standards and practices over there, I know it's legitimate. But I hate the fact that it's them and a bunch of scams.
20: Fines for, and they are being prompted to go to a link in order to pay those fines to avoid having to go to a court hearing.
17: San Francisco's district attorney put out a joint consumer alert with the Santa Cruz County DA. They say the notices appear to come from the court and could be labeled notice of hearing toll violation or notice of hearing traffic violation or something similar. And it may include a...
18: I knew for me that it was fraudulent because it said that I got a speeding ticket. And I don't think in the last 3 years I've ever been able to drive faster than 50 miles an hour in Los Angeles.
17: or notice of hearing, traffic violation, or something similar. And it may include a QR code or a link to make a payment. Jenkins says, don't click it.
20: Most importantly, know that if the Superior Court of California wants to get in touch with you, they will not be sending you a text or an email. They will not be.
18: They're going to send a letter to an address you haven't lived in 5 years.
19: And then when you don't pay it, they're going to start tacking extra fines on them.
20: Wants to get in touch with you, they will not be sending you a text or an email. They will not be telling you to go to a link in order to pay a fine through that type of messaging mechanism, and not to pay anything that you are being told to pay through that type of, again, text message or email.
18: Other red flag, you owe us money for a traffic ticket. We need you to pay it in gift cards.
19: I am shocked that people fall for that.
18: They're usually targeting the elderly, and the elderly are just happy that somebody texted them.
17: Along the Embarcadero today, we asked people if they'd heard of this.
5: Actually done something similar to that. I can't say exactly that, but yes.
8: And what did you do?
5: I ignored it.
9: I'm not going to send money to something that I didn't initiate. You know what I mean? Like, more like if they're initiating and I'm just receiving. Now, if I put in a request for something I know I had a bill on or something I had experience with the person's names and things, I'll still even research that a little further.
17: Jenkins says her office could potentially prosecute the scammers responsible.
18: Well, good luck finding them. They're out in Cambodia.
19: And I know I keep mentioning this, but I'm going to mention it again. Do not forget, when they killed El Mencho, the drug cartel leader in Mexico, they talked about his operation. Part of his operation for a Mexican drug cartel, he had an entire building in Mexico that he turned into res. And they were the ones that were making the phone calls trying to scam the elderly out of timeshares.
17: She's asking that people notify her office if they receive the fake notices.
20: But we are, again, having investigators look into this. Hopefully we can track down whomever is responsible for this. But in the meantime, we just want to make sure that no one logs on to pay money that they do not owe to these fraudsters.
17: In San Francisco, Christy Smith, NBC Bay Area News.
18: There you go. No way, no how are you actually going to get a legitimate text message from the city, the county, or the state saying that you owe them money. They'll send you a letter.
19: And the letter should look official, too. All right, it's time to reopen the California crime blotter.
32: It's happened yet again.
21: It's Wild Wild West out here.
13: It's the California crime blotter with John
21: and Randy.
19: And Randy, this one leads me to believe that nothing is sacred because it involves a scam regarding the lottery.
18: This is the good old-fashioned fake lotto scam. If somebody approaches you and says, hey, I have a winning lottery ticket, but there's some reason that I can't cash it. Can you give me some money as collateral so I know that I trust you and you can cash it? That is the oldest scam in the book.
19: Well, one of the things that happens, and I've talked to people who have seen this occur, if you owe a ton of money in child support or you owe the government money and they're garnishing your wages and you have a winning lottery ticket, the government can just take their portion of the money and give it to your ex-wife or give it to the IRS or whomever it is that you owe money to. So frequently what people will do, what dirtbags will do is they will pay someone to claim to be the winner. So therefore they don't have to pay the child support that they owe or the taxes that they owe.
18: For more on the fake lotto scam, here's NBC LA.
22: New tonight, crooks using a fake lottery ticket ploy scammed a woman in Santa Ana out of $45,000. Police say two women drove up to the victim and claimed they couldn't cash a $2.7 million lottery ticket because of their immigration status.
18: Hey, I got $3 million in my pocket here, but I can't do anything about it because of ICE. So if you give me everything that you have in your house, I'll let you have this ticket, and then we can split the winnings.
19: Sounds legit.
18: She fell for it, though.
22: They asked for collateral so the woman could cash it for them. Take a look. This is the vehicle police say the two were in when they approached that woman and then drove her to her home. She went inside, got $45,000 worth of cash and jewelry. The crooks then took off.
19: Seems just about right.
0: I think sometimes people use the tactic of immigration, but this has been happening for a really long time, where oftentimes the suspects tell the victim.
18: You know, I just got this massive lottery ticket in my pocket, but I have a warrant. Can you cash it? Oh, and I don't really trust you. So how about you give me your wallet with all your credit cards? So that way we're on the same page here.
19: Oh, dear.
0: Oftentimes the suspects tell the victim that they don't have some type of identification, whether that's a driver's license or some type of ID. And so they're a little more willing to just help out because they think that they're going to get a cut of some type of fake winning that they're going to get.
18: No legitimate stranger is ever going to cut you into a lottery ticket. Just
19: nope.
18: Stop it right there.
19: And even illegal aliens know USC.

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2: A common sense Republican running for Congress in a seat once held by Adam Schiff?
3: 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Hi, I'm Scott Allen Myers. 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
4: How did I lose weight? And I did. Lean, right here. I did. I love this stuff. Listen, Brickhouse Nutrition been with me for a long time. So chatting with Miles. I'm up at like 2:35. True story. I never minded being 2:35, but you know what minded? My knees that were falling apart and my back. I'm like, I don't know what, before I started really lifting, probably about 190. So 2:35 was a lot. I said, I got to lose some LBs, Miles. He said, Dan, we're going to sick our team of docs and researchers on it, and we're going to get you a really good product because I don't want to take a lot of these needles and stuff. You know what he did? He got lean. He got lean. I got lean using Lean, L-E-A-N. The product works. Me and Paula both use it. I'm now down about 200, 202. Losing weight's a pain. I've been there. You look in the mirror. You're getting a little gooey as you get older. No good. Brickhouse Nutrition is one of the best products out there. It works like most of these GLP-1s. Most of those weight loss injections. They help control blood sugar and curb appetite so you eat less. There's really no mystery to how they work. But that's what Lean was created to do without the needles, but it replicates the benefits of these injections. Lean supports healthy blood sugar, helps reduce spikes and cravings. It drives snacking and cravings. I'm telling you, I can vouch for it. I use it myself. Get healthier, lose that unnecessary, those unnecessary pounds, right? Lean goes a step further. Helps your body burn fat, turn it into energy instead of storing it. No prescriptions, no needles. You've been thinking about losing weight? Let's go. No more wasted time. Try it today. Just give it a shot. I'm not confident it's going to work for you. 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Paula just bought some of this last night. Bought some of it, excuse me. Brickhousenutrition.com/Dan. Promo code Dan. 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These statements have not been evaluated by the FDA. It's not intended to diagnose, treat, cure, or prevent any disease. It's not a substitute or alternative for care from a healthcare provider. 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
6: President Trump is warning Iran the clock is ticking, advising the Tehran government in a social media post this morning they better get moving fast or there won't be anything left of them. Trump writes time is of the essence as peace negotiations appear to be stalled. This after Trump rejected Iran's response to a White House peace proposal as totally unacceptable. The mayor of Austin, Texas, Kirk Watson, is saying authorities are still looking for a suspect connected to at least 10 random shootings across the city this weekend. Police in Austin say 10 shootings were reported late Saturday into Sunday with 4 people total shot. 2 suspects are taken into custody. 1 remains at large. Watson says they have yet to determine a motive. This weekend, Americans have again been protesting for voting rights in Selma, Alabama.
7: A large crowd gathered Saturday at the Edmund Pettus Bridge where peaceful civil rights protesters were met by heavily armed police in 1965. This time, protesters were marching in opposition to Republican efforts to eliminate Democratic-majority black districts across the South. Congresswoman Alexandria Ocasio-Cortez and Senator Cory Booker were among those who also took part in a huge weekend rally in Montgomery, Alabama, to protest a recent Supreme Court ruling that effectively limited minority representation in Congress. I'm Lisa Carton.
6: In Northern California, heavy winds and the threat of fast-moving wildfires have been causing widespread, planned and unplanned, power outages. The outages affecting PG&E customers in several counties, including San Joaquin, Colusa, and Glenn. Cal Fire says the Dawson Fire in San Joaquin counties burned more than 200 acres. The last slot in the NBA Conference Finals will be filled tonight as the Detroit Pistons host the Cleveland Cavaliers for Game 7 of that series. The Western Conference Finals get underway Monday with the Oklahoma City Thunder welcoming in the San Antonio Spurs, who advanced Friday.